0: Highway in Burswood. The incident is alleged to have happened around 9 o'clock on June 15, when a Ford Mustang, allegedly driven by a 21-year-old woman, reached speeds of 154 kilometres an hour, and a BMW, allegedly driven by a 24-year-old man, was captured at 140 k's an hour. The vehicles have been impounded and they'll face court next month. Southwest poultry farmers are anxiously awaiting the test results from samples taken from a dead migratory bird found on Quinterlup Beach. The southern giant petrel is suspected of having died from the H5N1 strain of bird flu. If confirmed, it will be the third case in WA. The beach is just 20 kilometres from Gavin McLeod's Kawaramup Egg Farm. He's told 6PR's Jamie Burnett he's already begun building shelters for his poultry, but is prepared for things to get worse.
1: My concern, and it will be the concern of a lot of commercial farmers, is that if they get to the stage where they have to force us to cull our birds, that's quite devastating economically, and it's also not the best thing for our birds. We care about our animals. We want to try and keep them alive. But at the end of the day, we've got to stop the spread, and if that's what we have to do, then that's what's going to have to be done.
0: The federal government says a woman with links to Islamic State will face heavy monitoring when she returns to Australia. The woman had been subject to a temporary exclusion order amid concern she posed a security risk. The government claims it's been forced to revoke the order on legal grounds and has issued the woman with a permit to come home. Home Affairs Minister Tony Burke has told the ABC she'll be subject to significant surveillance.
2: And that applies to a phone, to an email account, to anything on the internet, even if you want to use a public phone, it's 24 hours notice. Any social media, 24 hours notice on everything has to be given so that there will be a very high level of scrutiny.
0: Several large earthquakes have hit areas in the Northern Hemisphere. Two large tremors have struck Venezuela. The first at magnitude 7.2 was followed by a 7.5, both at shallow depths of around 10 kilometres. They've triggered tsunami warnings across the Caribbean. And a 6.9 magnitude quake has struck off Japan, a 5.6 in Northern California. Mineral Resources is placing its Garnet mine in WA's north into care and maintenance, impacting around 110 workers. The Lucky Bay mine near Kalbarri will be mothballed next Wednesday. The company says the impacts of the Middle East conflict have led to the closure. In finance, your Lords is down 24 points at 8,988 at the opening. The dollar is buying 68.9 US cents and 12,407 Indonesian rupiah.
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0: Eagles defender Tom McCarthy says he'll face one more test at training before he's available to play this week. West Coast are flying to Melbourne today ahead of their clash with Carlton on Saturday. McCarthy has recovered from a hamstring injury and has told 6PR Breakfast he's quietly confident he will play.
4: Just got one more to do today, but it's just pretty much ticking off training and then I'm hopefully in. So, yeah, looking good. Doubt anything will happen today. But, yeah, looking forward to this week and getting back in.
0: Full time in the final Group C games at the World Cup. Morocco has defeated Haiti 4-2. Scotland has fallen 3-0 to Brazil. That's the latest news and sport.
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3: Traffic. Need some action this weekend? Head to Shanks Mini Golf at Outer Bounds. 14 holes, 2 challenge levels, 1 winner. Outer Bounds, Baker Road, Northlake.
6: A breakdown in Bateman coming out on northbound at South Street. That right lane partially blocked. You can expect delays in the area and reports of that crash in Valga still coming through Wanneroo Road southbound just after Beach Road. You can expect heavy delays in the area. With traffic every 10 minutes, I'm Rob Beaver on 6PR.
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0: It'll be a sunny day today with a top of 22, but then the rain comes in tomorrow with the possibility of 15 to 30 mils, 19 the top, and then showers all the way through until Tuesday with temperatures staying around the high teens. Wednesday showers easing with 17. Right now it's 12 degrees. More news at 8:30 on Perth 6PR.
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10: Good morning, nice to have your company, 7 after 8. This is important, so please listen carefully. WA police are urgently seeking the community's assistance to locate an 81-year-old woman, Saya Karina Murphy, who we have welfare concerns for. Saya was last seen at around 3:30 a.m. this morning in the vicinity of Waterloo Street in Joondanna. She is described as being of slim build, with fair skin, and grey-white hair, last seen wearing light grey checkered slacks and a light brown jersey. Residents in the area, again, of Waterloo Street in Joondanna are urged to check their backyards, if you can do that now if you're at home, sheds and garages, and any nearby vacant blocks or thoroughfares. Anyone who sees Saya Karina Murphy or has information regarding her whereabouts is urged to contact police immediately. We need to find her on 131444. So any way that you can help, Saya Karina Murphy, 81-year-old, in the vicinity of Waterloo Street in Joondanna, been missing since 3:30 a.m. this morning. Thank you.
11: Yeah, well, let's hope all is okay there. Don't forget, we've got Beat the Boys coming up in this half hour of the program, talking about contact sport with Brad in sport. At the current rate, chess is going to be more of a contact sport if an opponent's hands touch each other while moving pieces, says Brendan.
10: You know that yes, no earlier? Seb, can you go over there and frisk Millsy?
11: For what?
12: Yes.
11: No frisking of me. Why? What do you want to frisk me for?
10: Why not?
12: What are you hiding?
10: I'm not hiding.
12: You've got bickies.
11: There's no contraband.
10: You two have been at it all morning.
11: There's no contraband. Let's get to this man. It's getting hot in
10: here. Ah, well.
3: Entertainment news with Peter Ford. Cherish Pet Food, WA's only premium dry pet food that's Western Australian made, Western Australian owned, and Western Australian farmed. Cherish Pet Food.
10: Thank you, Seb. Yeah, he got his own personal delivery of dog food. I'm sure Fordy's got his too. Hey, Fordy, good morning to you, mate. Now, it seems to be all about Carl Stevanovic. Where's it at?
13: Well, it's a fascinating story because you've got the highest paid television star in Australia who's in this sort of limbo state at the moment and not appearing on TV. Now, when I say it's limbo state, I don't think there's any doubt that he's not coming back. He's not coming back to the Today Show or to Nine. But how they're going to word that in terms of, is he, you know, are they going to say he's fired, he's been terminated? Are they going to say it's mutual agreement? Are they going to say he's chosen to resign? We don't. No. We may get some kind of statement throughout today. I think there are legalities that they've got to address because, really, I can't see that Carl has done anything wrong. Mm. You know, I think he's done some stupid things and questionable things and been reckless, but I can't see that he's committed any kind of sackable offence. And I think that must be going through Nine's mind as well, and I'm sure Carl's. I mean, he had full permission to be doing this podcast series. There's no suggestion that Nine had to approve guests he was going to have on. He conducted this interview, and this is where it gets, I think, messy, is I do think he conducted the interview in a very cosy, matey way. The promo itself for it, you know, they were like best mates having a laugh. I think that was stupid. I think having it leaked to Pauline Hanson and getting her involved was stupid. And then you get the Mad Witches saying we're coming after him. That obviously really spooks Nine. But I can't see that he's committed a sackable offence.
11: So he hasn't brought the company into disrepute?
13: Well, that could be, I reckon, the only thing you could argue. And greater minds than mine would have to decide whether there's enough there to go down that path. My gut feeling is Nine won't.
11: Yeah.
13: I think if anything, they'll just say, get him off the books. You know, whether that means keeping him on the payroll until the rest of the year, or but we don't let him on air, or we pay him out and just tell him to go away. I don't know. I would be surprised if Nine want to end up in a court battle, but I could be wrong. But, you know, Carl, certainly, as I say, he's guilty of stupidity. He got given something that nobody else in this country has ever been given in the media, and that is a 12-month golden parachute where they said to him, you know, you're not going to get renewed at the end of next year, but we're going to give you 12 months to get your other side hustle going. And good luck. And so that's what he did. And, you know, it's been doing very successfully. The numbers have been growing for it. He's been putting a lot of time and energy into it all. So maybe that's irked Nine, but it will be fascinating to see what they decide to do next. I mean, we know what Carl's going to do next, and that's focus on the podcast, which is getting enormous publicity. But how Nine will spin it, and what they do with the Today Show, they're very interesting questions.
10: Well, who do you think is going to be the front runner to take his spot on the Today Show?
13: Well, this is part of the problem I think they've got, Carl, is that there's no heir apparent. Mm. There always has been on other shows, you know, Today's Show in the past, always had like an heir apparent. Sunrise had, you know, Servo was kind of in the wings for a long time before Koshy resigned. So in this case, there is nobody. And I think that's part of the reason why Carl has sort of been able to get away with things he's got away with and being treated in a way that no one else ever gets treated with. You know, this is a very brutal business, you know, particularly in TV when they want you gone, they send a security guard and you're told to collect your stuff and they cancel your swipe card. But, you know, he got this wonderful opportunity and he blew it. He blew it with his stupidity. But, maybe James Bracey, that could be someone they could be looking at. Of course, the other problem they've got is that Sarah is about to sign off to go on maternity leave. So in a couple of weeks' time, they will be without their long-standing host and co-host. Yeah. So they're going to have to kind of reinvent it all.
11: What about this? They just get rid of the Today Show altogether and they relaunch a new program.
13: Well, you know, certainly it costs a lot of money to do the Today Show. The show has been tanking for a long time now. I mean, not just coming second, but a really bad second. And I have to say here, otherwise we end up on Media Watch. I do appear on Sunrise and I get paid to do that. But, you know, it's in black and white there in the ratings that the Today Show has kind of been sinking further and further. And so in one sense, no matter what they do, I'm not sure that they could be any worse off.
11: You might be the man 40.
13: Oh God, I couldn't bear it. But you know, too long on air, I get bored. But you know, it's such a prize gig, and yep. This is a fascinating story now to see whether Carl can make this work. You know, I guess in a not dissimilar way to what Kyle is about to do with his paid prescription podcast, whether Carl can now grow these numbers to a point where he can make the kind of decent money that I'm assuming he's used to. I mean, he's used to earning a lot of money, as is Kyle. Whether this new frontier of the, you know, not mainstream media can allow for that and provide that will be fascinating. And whether, you know, groups like the Mad Witches can get involved and spoil this for either of them.
11: Indeed. All right, Pete, we'll do it again tomorrow.
13: See you then.
11: There we go. Peter Ford with all the showbiz news.
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12: Thanks to Nook Saunders.
10: So, Ron of Shoalwater, he was very, very quick and he came through as caller number 10 this morning. And we need to ask Ron, who is the mystery celebrity that has been in the Nook Sauna this morning? Ron, good morning.
14: Good morning, Carla Musi.
10: Who is it, mate?
14: Damien Oliver.
11: Yes, it is Damien Oliver. Well done, Ronnie. $250. What are you going to do with that?
14: Oh, I might put it on back a horse at Roebourne Races this Saturday.
11: Oh, you're going to Roebourne?
14: I'm going to Roebourne Races this Saturday, yep.
11: You've been there before?
14: Oh, I have, yeah, a long time ago.
11: Ah, you'll love it up there. Beautiful time of the year. Good on you, Ron. We'll enjoy.
14: That's lovely.
11: I don't think Damien Oliver will be there, but you'll have a good day. The budding Damien Olivers might be just in the brinks. You don't know. We'll continue that, so keep listening to 6PR, and you never know your luck. It could be you. We have the opportunity for you to win big now because it's time for Beat the Boys. Thanks to Ross's Auctions. I got absolutely shellacked last week, so I have been benched, and it's Carlos stepping up to the plate. You've got to take the big fella on this week. He's been in good form, but you can knock him over. $200 cash, all thanks to Ross's Auctions. If you'd like to play, simply pick up the old 80 cologne and give us a ring. 133-882 is the number. Beat the Boys next at 17 past 8.
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15: A breakdown in Gwellup Mitchell northbound exit to Arendale Road. Left emergency lane is occupied. That motorist changing a tyre. Make sure you drive it carefully. And a breakdown in Bateman, Quinana northbound at South Street. That right lane partially blocked. With traffic every 10 minutes, I'm Rob Beaver on 6PR.
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1: It's 12 degrees, beautiful top of 22 today, sunny day ahead, and it's 20 after 8, and time for Beat the Boys, all thanks to Frankie Lee and the team at Ross's Auctions. 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
2: All right, playing for $200 this week. Troy's the boy out there in Florida. Morning, Troy.
3: Morning, boys. How are you?
2: Very good. How's your form?
3: Oh, as good as yours. Not so good.
2: I didn't have a good week last week. I'll give you that. All right, let's get into it. There's only seven games to worry about because the Bulldogs, Geelong, St Kilda and Melbourne have got the bye this weekend. This is the last weekend without with all the buys, Carl, right? So next weekend, a full fixture?
1: That is correct.
2: Fantastic. All right, let's get into it. Great game tonight. You'll hear it live here on 6BR. It's Brisbane versus Sydney at the Gabba at 5:30. The market, they can't split these boys. They're $1.90 each of two. What do you think, Carl?
1: Well, I think the market's well and truly out of whack. McCartan comes back. Errol Gordon comes back. Ryan Lester comes back. Adds a little bit more stability to the Lions' defence, but they've lost Coleman. They've lost Zorko. They don't have McCluggies. They don't have McCarthy. They don't have Jack Payne, who was a premiership player not that long ago. So for me, there is too many holes that Brisbane have been trying to fill, and that's why they've been more inconsistent, where Sydney are just getting stronger, and they're getting stronger at the right time back into the season, and they will continue on their winning ways.
2: All right, so you agree with me. Brisbane gone, G-O-N-E.
1: No, I didn't say that they're gone. They will get a lot of those defenders back in coming weeks, plus Oscar Allen, who they recruited in,
2: right.
1: But they don't have them at the moment, and they've done well to be in the hunt. If they win this game, they'll be fifth on the table behind Geelong.
2: Hey, plenty to play here for Brisbane. Troy, you going to tip them?
3: No chance. They're gone. I won't even make the top eight. Okay. No, I'm going all the way Sydney.
2: All right.
3: All the way Sydney.
2: Don't forget you've got to go one different to Carl at some stage. The second game is tomorrow night. It's at the MCG. This will be a good game too. Hawthorn take on GWS. What do you think?
1: Yeah, Giants disappointed last week. I'm going to go for the Hawks. I just think that, for the same reasons I've just articulated, they're getting a few blokes back and they don't have a big injury list where the Giants have got 14, I think, on their injury list. So Hawks.
2: Okay. Hawthorn for you too, Troy?
3: Yeah, I have to agree with Carl on that. Hawks all the way.
2: All right, Carlton play the West Coasters on Saturday at Marvel Stadium. You'll hear that here on 6BR at 11:15.
1: I still can't believe Carlton are where they are, given the type of footy they were playing earlier in the season where they just couldn't win games. Now they are, and they are looking dangerous, and they'll make it six in a row.
2: Really? Okay. What about yourself, Troy?
3: I should go against what I actually believe, but I'm going to go to the Eagles for this one.
2: You're tipping West Coast.
3: I don't believe Carlton are that good. I'm going to go to the mighty Eagles.
2: I wouldn't be surprised if they got rolled. Yeah, I agree with you. I'm not going to tip them, but I tend to agree that it's not a stupid tip. Collingwood play on Saturday afternoon at the MCG at 2:15, and they take on Richmond.
1: Yeah, the Tigers have the biggest injury list in the competition. They've had that pretty much since the start of the year, sadly for them, and they are languishing down the bottom of the table. So Collingwood.
2: Okay, Troy?
3: Yeah, Collingwood for me too.
2: All right.
3: Thanks, boys.
2: Port Adelaide and Adelaide. The showdown number 60 at Adelaide Oval on Saturday night at 5:35, Carl.
1: Yeah, Port lost three more players last week. That really hurt them in that match. And Adelaide are on the swing. Rankin's back, Thilthorpe's back, and they are going to finish in the top four.
2: Righto, Troy?
3: Yeah, Adelaide as well. Agree with Carl.
2: All right. North Melbourne play Essendon on Sunday at 1:15 at Marvel Stadium. North?
1: Absolutely. Essendon are going to win the wooden spoon.
2: Okay. Troy?
3: Yeah, go the mighty Roos.
2: I reckon this is a game.
3: 100%.
2: I reckon this is a game Essendon might actually surprise. Fremantle going for win number, 14 on the trot against Gold Coast, who knocked them off in the finals last year, don't forget, here at Optus Stadium. Bounce down at 10, or not bounce down, throw up at 3.
1: Yeah, so the thing about Gold Coast is capable, but not been playing to, I don't think, the level that anyone expected they could, because they were premiership favourites back in round 2 or 3. They have been far from premiership contenders in the last few weeks. So, and Freo, there's no better team at the moment than Freo. They're playing beautifully. They've got competition for spots. They got nobody on their injury list because I believe Sam Sturt got through training yesterday, which is something that I've never heard of at this time in a season ever before. So Fremantle.
2: Okay, Gold Coast for you, Troy.
3: Well, I've got a couple of different to Carl at the moment, haven't I?
2: Only one different.
3: That's all I need. So at this stage, that's good. So that's one different. Okay. So the Dockers are going to win the premiership. So I can't see how they'll lose this game.
2: All right.
3: I'll go to the Dockers.
2: All right. Good luck. So it all comes down to Carlton versus the West Coast. Troy's tipped West Coast at $5 against you, Carlton, at $1.17. So the ball is in your court, Carlos, to lose. Carl's tips were Sydney, Hawthorn, Carlton, Collingwood, Adelaide, North Melbourne and Fremantle. Good luck, Troy. Let's hope you're the boy. And beat the
3: boys.
2: Well done.
3: Take care. Troy. Have a lovely day.
2: Yeah, you too. All thanks to Ross's auction. If Carl wins, it'll jackpot to $400 next week. If Troy wins, he picks up $200 cash. It's 26 past 8.
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4: A breakdown. Reed Highway eastbound at West Swan Road. That right lane blocked. You can expect heavy delays and still working on an earlier breakdown. The right lane partially blocked at the Quinana northbound South Street in Bateman. I'm Rob Beaver on Perth's traffic leader 6PR.
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2: You had a premier, didn't you?
1: Had a what?
2: A premier baby.
1: Premier baby, yeah, absolutely. 6 weeks early, M came and spent time in neonatals. Yep.
2: Right. That's hard, isn't it? Hard on everyone, really, because you really don't get the same opportunity that someone who's had a baby that's fully developed.
1: Well, no, because if your wife has an emergency caesar and she's spending time recovering and the child gets taken away and all of those sort of factors you have to bring into it. And there's a lot more premature babies than our daughter, but plenty of other people, I'm sure, that have tuned in may have experienced this in their life.
2: This is really exciting, this initiative, Helping Little Hands. The founder is Joanne Beatty. And tonight they're launching a dedicated newborn emergency transport service. Carl says that might actually revolutionise the delivery of kids. That's coming up. It's 8:30.
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11: It's 13 degrees at 8:30. Good morning, I'm Philippa Maher. Police are urgently searching for an 81-year-old woman who's been missing for several hours. Saya Murphy was last seen around Waterloo Street in Joondanna around 3:30 this morning. Police are asking people in the area to check their backyards, sheds and garages for the woman, who they've described as being of slim build with fair skin and grey-white hair. She was last seen wearing light grey checkered pants and a light brown top. Anyone who sees Ms. Murphy should call police immediately on 131 444. A 27-year-old motorcyclist has been seriously injured in an alleged hit and run. Police say he collided with a Volkswagen panel van at an intersection in Maylands around 7 o'clock last night. The 31-year-old man driving the van allegedly didn't stop to help. He was arrested by police a short time later. He's been charged with failing to stop and ensure assistance after an incident causing bodily harm. The motorcyclist was taken to hospital. A so-called ISIS bride who had been subject to an exclusion order will be allowed to return to Australia. The woman had been prevented from coming home amid concern she posed a security risk. The federal government says it's been forced to remove the order on legal grounds and issued a permit allowing her to come home. She'll return with her daughter and face strict surveillance measures. The Prime Minister is continuing to defend his housing policies as changes to the tax system are set to become law. The Greens will back the government's legislation to rein in the capital gains tax discount and negative gearing concessions. The opposition and some independents claim the policy is being rushed and will stifle investment. But speaking to an economic policy group, Anthony Albanese claims the reforms will help young home buyers.
12: No one is arguing the housing system is working at the moment. Like that debate isn't taking place. To me, to say the system isn't working, but I'm not prepared to do anything about it because someone will be critical. Well, that to me isn't acceptable.
11: WA mining company Mineral Resources is mothballing its garnet mine near Kalbarri in a move set to cost more than 100 people their jobs. The company only took control of the Lucky Bay mine in September last year. It's blamed deteriorating market conditions and rising costs caused by the Middle East conflict for the decision. The site will be placed into care and maintenance next week, and employees will be offered redeployment opportunities where possible. In finance, the All Ords is down 30 points at 8,982. The dollar is buying 68.9 US cents and 12,380 Indonesian rupiah.
10: 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RSPCAWA sees the worst of the worst. 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
11: West Coast defender Tom McCarthy is hoping to play against Carlton on Saturday once he passes this morning's training sessions. He's told 6PR Breakfast a few other stars are hoping to make their return from injury, including Willem Dersma, Hamish Davis and Jake Graham.
13: They haven't confirmed the team, but I know that those three guys are ready to go. Same as me, they just got to get through training, but that's a bit of a cliche term for saying they're going to play. So they're expecting them to come in, but not sure what changes are going to be made yet.
11: Brazil has finished top of Group C at the FIFA World Cup after thrashing Scotland 3-0. Morocco finishes second ahead of Scotland in third after beating Haiti 4-2. Earlier in Group B, Switzerland defeated Canada 2-1 in Vancouver. Qatar fell to Bosnia and Herzegovina 3-1 in Seattle. And Group A kicks off in half an hour, South Africa against South Korea and Czechia against Mexico. That's the latest news and sport.
10: Double the magic with Variety WA. 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
4: Emergency works underway in Merangaroo, Wanneroo Road southbound, just after Hepburn Avenue. That left lane closed off. The Border Corp are on site, and a breakdown. The right lane has been closed off. Incident response now on site. Kwinana northbound at South Street in Bateman. I'm Rob Beaver on Perth's traffic leader, 6PR.
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11: We've got a sunny day today. We're heading for 22 degrees. Then the rain coming in for tomorrow with the possibility of up to 30 mils of rain. We're a top of 19 degrees. Then we've got showers all the way through until Tuesday, and the temperatures will stay in the high teens. These showers will ease on Wednesday with 17. Right now it's 13 degrees. More news at 9 o'clock on Perth 6PR.
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22: Good morning. 23 minutes to go in our show this morning, and it's nice to have your company. So a significant milestone for an organisation that campaigns for WA's Little Fighters is what we're going to be talking about here shortly. But the Perth Bears have closed off their foundation memberships. They've got an incredible 20,500 fans, securing their place in the club's history. And the foundation memberships officially closed a few weeks ago. But unprecedented demand. Now that is already over capacity for the amount of seats that they've got at the stadium. And they reckon they're going to have 30,000 by the time the season comes around. And they've had some really important and key signings in this past week, like they have in the past few weeks.
2: Still need a marquee player. I want to get behind the Bears, but I still look at their list and think, where's the guy that we want to go and see? And hopefully they're a great team, and if they are, then that might be enough.
22: But 85% of the members too from WA.
2: We need a marquee player. That's terrific. I love it, which is great. But there's one more game, by the way. The very last game. I've been doing it for 20 years, bringing rugby league games. I think is it Manly playing Storm? I think in August. I think that's the last time we'll see two teams that we don't have an association with play in this state for a while. So yeah, that is good. Let's introduce Joanne Beattie. Why not? She's the founder of Helping Little Hands. What a great organisation. Joanne, good morning to you.
23: Good morning.
2: Tell us about what's happening tonight.
23: Well, tonight's a really big milestone for our organisation. We are launching our neonatal emergency transport service ambulance. Helping Little Hands have been working on this project for at least 2.5 years, and it's finally hit the road after a lot of delays. It replaces an existing retrieval ambulance, and we've funded that with the help of Telethon and a lot of fundraising by Helping Little Hands. And we hand it over tonight to the team and just use it as a cause for celebration.
2: So let's just work our way back a bit. Helping Little Hands, how was it founded? Why did you find it? Or how did you create it? Yep.
23: My son, my surviving twin, was born at 27 weeks
2: yep.
23: and spent 3 months in the NICU at King Eddie's. And actually, this week marks 10 years to the week that he came home to us. So it's actually a really lovely, a lovely week for our family
2: yep.
23: to take something that was really difficult into something really positive. So we established a charity really with the idea of providing families who are going through that journey with their baby really practical supports to take away the daily stresses. So we started very much with basic meals programs, fuel vouchers, really simple things that still exist in our programs. But over the last 9 years,
2: yep.
23: we've responded to the needs of the hospital, the needs of the families. And we've gone from what we called our bowl of bananas and nuts 9 years ago to funding the refurbishment of the parent lounge space within the NICU, different pieces of furniture. We now work up at Joondalup Hospital as well. So every year just sees an extension of our programs and also an increasing demand for the services that we supply.
2: It's amazing. When we said we were going to do this story, I was amazed by the number of people just in our office that have had little preemies. How pronounced is it within the community? What percentage of births would be, you know, at before time when you would like them to be born?
23: So globally, they say it's 1 in 10 babies are born before full term, and that would be under 37 weeks of a 40-week pregnancy.
2: Mm-hmm.
23: The families we really aim to support are the babies that are born at 23 weeks, 25 wow. weeks, 28 weeks. Those babies that are in really for the long haul and can spend months and months in hospital. And many have ongoing requirements. But it doesn't take away from those families whose baby is in for a week,
2: yep.
23: 2 days. It's a really traumatic experience and it doesn't easily leave you as a family. And that's something that we hope if we can just make a few things a little bit easier,
2: yep.
23: then those families can focus on their babies.
2: So my good mate over here, Carl, you've got experience in this area as
3: yes.
2: well. So you are one of those people in the office
3: yep.
2: That can relate to it. Just
3: yep.
2: the emotions that go through you
3: well,
2: with the expectation that you're expecting when it does come the time for the delivery.
3: Well, what I will always remember is when I went into neonatals and when I walked into that particular room, I realised that it wasn't just us, Millsy, that there were humidity cribs in this particular area, which was at St John of God Hospital, and there were several others. And a lot of them, they were a lot more premature than Emmy, with a lot more complications than Emmy had. Thankfully for us, a little bit of jaundice, but Emmy was pretty good.
2: Yeah.
3: And so she only spent a very short amount of time, but just reflecting on, you know, the story that Joel's just told us around her own personal story and others, that they were far more dramatic than what ours was. So, but you got an understanding, because you would sit there or you would stand there and you would be talking to other people that for the most part were looking into a humidity crib at their child rather than actually having the ability to hold it. And that was a really difficult situation, Joe, to reflect upon.
23: There's a lot of separation. It's not a natural environment. It's not where you expect to spend the first days and weeks with your baby. And the nurses and the clinical staff, they do absolutely incredible work, but it is a very taxing, exhausting experience for families. And I can absolutely relate to that, that looking at your baby in a humidity crib, asking for permission to be able to hold your baby, and the importance of that, the importance of that connection skin to skin. And there's been a huge shift even in the 10 years since my little one was in to involving families really, really closely and making sure that they have as much connection with their baby as possible.
2: You kind of assume that it could be a firstborn, but it may not be. You might have other kids that depend on you. I mean, how tough is it to actually balance the needs that the baby that has just been born prematurely and an existing family? That's even tougher.
23: Oh, I mean, that was my experience, and it's a very, very common experience. And, you know, you talk about mother's guilt. You mm-hmm. just magnify that tenfold when you've got a baby in the nursery
2: yep.
23: and a baby or a toddler at home. And normally, you know, if there's not a big age difference, you have a toddler or a five-year-old, they don't understand. They don't understand, where's mummy gone?
2: Yeah.
23: Like, mummy not here. We're now allowed siblings into the unit at King Eddie's, which is fantastic. In my time, again, 10 years ago, and it feels like a flash, we weren't able to take my little boy at home in to meet his brother. So you're trying to do things like take teddy bears in and draw pictures and show photographs. And and create that bond. But what I will say is when you do get your family back together, all together in that homecoming, there's a really special memory there. And families do have to, there are moments of joy, and that might sound a bit silly. No.
3: How can we all help you at helping Little Hands?
23: Well, if you jump online to our socials and have a look at what we do, we'd love some more volunteers. We're always happy to take donations. It's end of financial year, so any of those tax deductions you need, even just a $10 donation just helps us continue some of our very basic services and come along to things that we do if we're having events. But also, if you do know of a family who has a premature baby, let them know about us and we'll be there to help.
2: There's things that you hear about in the community you don't think much about, but the transportation of such a newborn with what you're launching tonight is essential.
23: Absolutely critical. There are approximately 1,000 to 1,200 transfers by that vehicle every year. Some of those are from, say, PCH to King Eddie's or vice versa, and others are bringing babies from regional areas. So they'll be brought in by the Royal Flying Doctors, brought to Jandakot, and that ambulance will then meet the team at Jandakot, retrieve the baby and take it to hospital. They're a really busy team.
2: Hey, congratulations. I look forward to having a look at it when it's unveiled tonight. And Joanne, thanks for all the work you do at Helping Little Hands, and well done to all the staff that work in this area. When you talk about heroes, they are heroes. They're keeping people that we love alive. So well done.
23: Thank you so much.
2: There we go. Joanne Beatty there, founder of Helping Little Hands. I mean, you take your hat off to people. You would have seen the nurses and the doctors and the expertise that you need to create this little person to keep them going in order to develop, et cetera.
3: Yeah, absolutely.
2: There's a skill in that itself, isn't there?
3: Yeah, well, there's, look, these are the sorts of things that we take for granted. And you think about the pressure that's on our hospitals and emergency services, and you think of all the other care that they do provide a lot of other people in our community. But when you're bringing someone new into the world and you have the issues that have just been expressed this morning and your own personal situation, you walk into that room and you see all of these devices and tubes out of things, and when I say things, little babies that are sometimes only 500 grams, yeah. I reckon.
2: So
3: like
2: small.
3: some of the children I saw in there were, as I said, a lot more premature than what Emmy was. So there would be a lot of shared stories out there, and maybe there would even be some premature babies that are listening to our show today that have grown up perfectly well after the beautiful care that they received.
2: Like Joe's boy. But if you can help out, Helping Little Hands, look it up online. Are we doing an intervention?
3: Are we?
2: Yep.
3: We've decided. Is it for you?
2: No, it's not for me this time anyway.
3: I got some bush chook for you.
2: There's a live intervention happening on air. It's coming up next. It's 12 to 9.
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4: Breakdown, Mounts Bay Road westbound after the Point Lewis Rotary in Crawley. That left lane blocked. Towing services on site. Expect heavy delays. And a breakdown, Mitchell northbound at Hay Street, the CBD. That right lane partially blocked. Good news though, earlier crash, Wanneroo Road southbound after Beach Road in Balga has been cleared. Police remain on site there. With traffic every 10 minutes. I'm Rob Beaver on 6PR.
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0: maybe a private email address, or maybe she has, well, I shouldn't say she.
1: Oh, she.
0: A person.
1: Because I would have thought
0: it. A person.
1: I would have thought it was John Nichols.
0: A person has been using our email address.
1: It's not John Nichols.
0: We have evidence of what was being purchased.
1: If it's a she, it must be Philippa.
0: No, it's not. It's not Philippa. I don't want to name the person.
1: She's a bit like this Philippa.
0: Should we do an intervention? Because obviously they're hiding things here. And I'm just concerned.
1: Is it Maddie Cross?
2: Because that's not the first time.
0: Stop guessing names. We want to know.
1: Chelsea Bowden.
0: No. Do we do an intervention? Is that excess purchasing? I mean, they've purchased a tote bag using our address.
1: Yeah, I've got the receipt here. So they're using your email as a receipt.
0: Mm. I think they're hiding
1: it from someone.
0: As an intervention needed here?
1: Well, it depends who it is, and that's why I have been naming names, because there are some people here that you want to pot, right, and there are some who you'd like to protect.
0: So do you have a third email address, like a secret one, that's only used for things that you don't want anyone else to know about?
1: No, I don't, but I know people who do, some people very close to me who use fake names.
0: Really?
1: Oh. Yeah, I do. I do. Like Philippa.
0: What do you
1: and
0: think,
1: John?
2: What do I think about
1: Chelsea
2: that?
1: Chelsea Bowden.
2: Yes. Well, the question I had, the first thing I had was, given it's coming to our email, are they using our office bank account to pay for these items?
1: Oh, good question.
2: That was the question I need to ask, and that is important. Mm. It's important to know this.
1: Get the CCC involved.
0: The CCC?
1: Mm.
2: Well, we could.
1: If they're using your bank, if they're using your, our money,
0: right,
1: Arthur Laundy's money, right, then let's bring the CCC.
2: Shall we ring her?
1: Does depend, my point, it does depend on who it is, Millie.
2: So she's part of our team, so let's give this person a call, Seb. You've got the telephone number there. Can you please give this telephone number a call for us?
1: Mm. She's just in the, Philippa's just in the newsroom. Just walk down and get her.
3: Hey.
2: Hello.
0: Hello, Tess.
3: Oh,
0: it's Millsy and Carl. How are you going?
2: Hi, Tess. How are you?
1: Hi, Tess.
3: Hi, boys.
0: We're worried about you because you're using the breakfast email address to make some purchases. Do we need an intervention?
2: What's going on?
3: Not an intervention, but it's algorithms. I don't know. Obviously, I've...
0: Algorithms?
3: Every single time I order something, the prompt comes up and you want to use this one.
2: Right. Which bank account are you using?
3: Well, actually, there is a story about the bank account. You know, I have actually used our boss's corporate credit card before. Is that where we're going?
1: There it is.
0: Stop now.
2: That's why there's a link to our email, because you've used the boss's card to buy what a bag?
3: Something like that. Well, it's okay.
1: I'm ringing Cole Blanche, Tez. I'm ringing the Commissioner of Police.
0: Seriously, just...
3: Oh, I've done worse. How
0: are
3: you guys?
0: Righto. All right. We need to do an intervention. We'll ring you later.
3: Okay, thanks. Bye.
0: And ring your lawyer.
1: Can you bring your flat white in, please, Tez? So there it is.
2: See, there was a link.
1: Mm.
0: What's on the show?
1: On the show today, so there's a new political party of two in Australia, Community Strong Australia. So Zali and Allegra are getting together. Well, conspicuous by her absence on this one is Kate Chaney, the West Australian Independent. So we'll have a chat to Kate this morning. The rate rises are all coming out at the moment. Most councils in the metro area are getting a rate rise of between 4 and 7%, Millsy. Yeah. So our yes-no today is, are you happy with your local council? Carl and I live in the same council. We've got the Crean Open Space, Borrie, nice swimming pools, Scarborough foreshore. My verge gets mown by a council, so I'm pretty happy
2: you
1: with my...
2: You can get the bus down from the train station to the beach with your surfboard on it for free.
0: Mine's about to merge with South Perth. It's going to be called South Park.
1: Yes.
0: So I'm looking forward to that. That'll be a
1: Are you a
0: life.
1: Yes or a no?
0: Oh, definite no.
1: Definite no.
2: And you don't want to amalgamate.
0: No, I want to amalgamate.
1: Oh, is he happy with his council? So is that Canning?
0: Vic Park. Town of Vic Park.
1: Yeah, all right. I'll put you down
0: as a
1: no.
0: I'm just unhappy with them. I'm not happy with council.
2: You want to
0: generally.
2: Be a city, don't you?
1: Yeah.
2: City of South Perth. So what's wrong with City of South Park?
0: I like South Park as a concept.
2: You like it?
0: Yeah. Yeah.
1: The new refurbished War Memorial has opened today. So I'll speak to the director of the Australian War Memorial, which is a brilliant place. We haven't been there for...
0: No national anthem at the opening, Simon?
1: Played earlier. It was played earlier.
0: Was it?
1: As is the military tradition. Oh. It was played earlier, and there was a retreat played later in the day, so I will ask the director about that.
0: Played earlier? How early?
1: Well, whenever they raise the flag.
0: Okay. All right, well, there you go.
1: Which is what they do every day, I think, at the War Memorial.
0: So. You live and learn.
1: You live and learn.
0: Thanks for
1: the intervention. I'll put you down as a no. No worries.
0: All right. Simon's on the radio for a three-hour tour, leaving the wharf at 9 this morning.
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5: A breakdown. The CBD, Mitchell northbound at Hay Street. That right lane partially blocked.

0: expect delays back towards Canning Highway and emergency works Wanneroo Road southbound after Hepburn Ave in Marangaroo. That left lane is still closed by the Water Court. With traffic every 10 minutes, I'm Rob Beaver on 6PR.
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5: So tomorrow, going to be great at Bailey Hill is where we will be broadcasting and giving away $20,000 to all of those of you that have participated in the rumour file. Thanks to PWD. So looking forward to that. Millsy, who are our winners today?
0: Michaela's won at the Shoe Bar, $100 voucher at least. She's in Mindari. Well done, Michaela. The rumour file winner today, thanks to PWD, Performance Web and Digital, goes to Gravedigger. $100 going in there. And the rumours can keep coming. We've got more cash to give away in the second part of the year. Rumour file at 6pr.com. com.au. Fish watching?
5: No, I did that.
0: Already done.
5: Yeah, Friday night, so see you tomorrow. See you there.
0: Have a good day, everyone. Look after yourself. 14 degrees outside, 9 o'clock.
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6: It's 14 degrees at 9 o'clock. Good morning, I'm Philippa Maher. The strongest earthquakes to hit Venezuela in more than a century have caused buildings to collapse in the capital, Caracas. Extensive damage and casualties are expected after the 7.1 and 7.5 magnitude quakes struck at shallow depths of 13 and 10 kilometres. The BBC's Will Grant reports from Caracas.
7: We know that several buildings have been badly damaged. I've been speaking to one journalist who was inside quite a high rise building at the time. She had to go down the stairs with her elderly mother as things were falling off the bookshelves and the neighbours were spilling out onto the streets. There is belief that entire buildings have been damaged, but we don't have a handle, nor have the authorities released any information on just how extensive that damage is yet.
6: Earlier, a 6.9 magnitude quake struck off Japan and a 5.6 hit in Northern California. People around the suburb of Joondana are being asked to keep an eye out for a missing 81-year-old woman. Police have welfare concerns for Saya Murphy, who was last seen around Waterloo Street at 3:30 this morning. She's described as being with a slim build, fair skin and grey-white hair. Residents should check their backyards, sheds and garages for any sign of her. If you see her, call police immediately on 131-444. Police have charged a man over an alleged hit and run, which has left a motorcyclist with serious injuries. The 31-year-old was allegedly driving a Volkswagen panel van when it struck a motorcycle at an intersection in Maylands around 7 o'clock last night. Police say the driver fled the crash but was tracked down a short time later. He'll face court next month, charged with failing to stop and ensure assistance after an incident causing bodily harm. An Australian woman in Syria with links to Islamic State will now be able to come home. The woman had been under a temporary exclusion order, but Home Affairs Minister Tony Burke has issued her with a permit to return. He says the federal government has received legal advice. She can no longer remain on the exclusion order. Mr. Burke says the woman will be subject to a raft of monitoring measures when she gets back to Australia. Two high-profile independents have formed a new party to help voters who say they're politically homeless. Sydney-based federal MPs Zali Steggall and Allegra Spender have established Community Strong Australia. At the moment, the party has no leader, and other independents in Parliament are not willing to join the organisation. Ms. Spender says it will be a slow build, but believes Community Strong serves a purpose.
8: We see an opportunity to do more, to get more communities involved and more communities at the heart of politics, because we think this is the different way that Australians are asking us to represent them. Put them first.
6: In finance, the All Ords is down 35 points at 8,976. The dollar is buying 68.9 US cents and 12,396 Indonesian rupiah.
4: With the 6PR app, you have the power of 6PR in the palm of your hand. 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
6: West Coast are flying up to Melbourne later today ahead of their clash with Carlton. Six players are in line to return following tests at training this morning, including defender Tom McCarthy. He's told 6PR Breakfast Carlton will be a good challenge.
9: I watched the Carlton game last weekend and their pressure was immense. So we're looking forward to the challenge. They're going to bring as much as they can. I think they've won five in a row under Josh Fraser, which obviously we're going to speak about a little bit and see how we can counteract their pressure, and looking forward to the challenge.
6: Five-time World Cup champions Brazil have finished top of Group C after thrashing Scotland 3-0. Morocco finishes second ahead of Scotland in third after beating Haiti 4-2. The Group A final games have kicked off: South Africa against South Korea and Czechia against Mexico. That's the latest news and sport.
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11: There's been a crash at Leach Highway eastbound prior to Welshpool Road. That left lane is blocked. Towing services already on site. A breakdown. Mitchell northbound at Hay Street in the CBD. The right lane is partially affected. You can expect delays back beyond Canning Highway as a result. And emergency works underway. Marangaroo, Wanneroo Road southbound just after Hepburn Avenue. That left lane closed. I'm Rob Beaver on Perth's traffic leader, 6PR.
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6: Sunny today with a top of 22 degrees, but then the rain's going to come in tomorrow. There's the possibility of up to 30 mils tomorrow and a top of 19. Showers then all the way through until Tuesday with temperatures staying around the high teens. Right now it's 15. More news at 10 o'clock on Perth 6PR.
4: 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This is Mornings with Simon Beaumont.
14: Yes, good morning. Thanks for listening. Thanks to Millsy and Carl, Sebi, Lanzi and Tracy for the Brekkie Show. We're here until midday today.
15: A 3-hour tour.
14: Thanks, James. If you want to call in, you can. 133-882. We'll have a yes-no question for you in just a moment. Our yes-nos have been incredibly well subscribed this year, so please keep it going. As is always the case, we would prefer to speak to you rather than read out your text messages, but that's your choice. I understand a lot of people don't get the opportunity to ring in if they're at work or in the car or whatever, but give us a shout, 133-882 if you can. Our call of the day today can win $100 to spend up at the Grosvenor Hotel, just up the road from us here at 6PR. Go and see Richard and the team. Great big screens, beautiful cold drinks, great wine menu, great food menu as well. Thanks to the guys at the Grosvenor. Coming up on the show today, we are going to speak to the director and CEO of the Australian War Memorial, Matt Anderson. They've just undergone a facelift, the refurbishment, and the opening ceremony was held a couple of nights ago. And we'll speak to Matt Anderson in just a moment on the program. It's a brilliant place, the War Memorial, isn't it? It does it really well, remembers what's gone before and describes it really well. Beautiful place, the War Memorial in Canberra, and we'll talk to Matt Anderson a little bit later on the program. Lisa Fernandez will come in off the bench for John Hammond today from Hammond Legal. Mick Collis will join us as well, plenty to talk about. A new party has been formed in Australian politics. It's always been the remit of this show under the different hosts and presenters to look at Australian and West Australian politics. And there's a new player on the block, or is there? Community Strong Australia is a new party of two being formed by Zali Steggall and by Allegra Spender. Now, these are both inner city Sydney MPs, and they formed a new party, Community Strong Australia. A noticeable, conspicuous by her absence in signing up to this new party is Kate Chaney. She's our very own independent federal member for Curtin in the lower house. So we'll talk Australian politics with Kate Chaney in just a moment on the program. Thanks for listening in. 133-882. The other story of the day, which has obviously caught our eye, caught your eye, caught your ear on Brekkie this morning, is Gina has just put some new signs on a 25-bed accommodation set of apartments. They look like flats, what we used to call flats back in the old days. They're on Scarborough Beach Road. They're called beach houses. They're designed and built to accommodate homeless veterans. Gina Reinhart has purchased them. They're in a pretty good location in Scarborough on Scarborough Beach Road. And she put Ben Robert Smith's name on them. So they're the Ben Robert Smith's beach houses. And we'll talk about that on the show today. Happy to take your thoughts. Gina has always staked her claim to that particular mast, recognising the war hero that Ben Robert Smith undoubtedly was. Court proceedings notwithstanding, Gina has named the beach houses after Ben Robert Smith's as a recognised, accomplished and acknowledged war hero. We'll talk about that on the show today as well. The houses were opened yesterday. If you saw Holly Edwards Smith report on Channel 9 last night, the houses were opened yesterday and were opened by Ben Robert Smith's parents. So we'll have a look at that on the show as well. I'm happy to take your thoughts. 133-882. Thanks for listening. 9:10. We have a yes-no question for you.
16: Right. Let's clear this up once and for all.
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14: So, yes or no, are you happy with your local council? Are you happy with your local council? Are you happy with your local government? Wherever you live, wherever you're listening to today, through WA, through Perth, maybe if you're listening from afar, are you happy with your local council? Yes or no, and why? It is the season of the rates notices coming out, and the rates in general across the Perth metropolitan area will be going up somewhere between 2 and 8% in most cases. So are you happy with your local council? Love to hear from you today. Give us a call. 133-882 is the phone number, or you can text in, are you happy with your local council? Love to hear from you. So just my team, members of my team have put some of the numbers together. Mandurah is going from 4% to 4.95%. We think Swan around 4.5% to 5.5%. This is the increase. This is the increase of your rates. Canning, g'day Patrick, if you're listening, 4.75% to 5.75%. Vincent, up to 5.4% rises. Armidale, 4%. So that's one of the lower ones. Wanneroo and Joondalup are going up by about 6 to 6.5%. So that's why we're talking about it, is the season of the rates rises. Thanks to my team for pulling the figures together. Are you happy with your local council? And if you are, what makes you happy with your local council? So we do have a fuel crisis. My thoughts would be that diesel prices will force a lot of prices up across the board at the supermarket, but also with rates, you know, trucks, depots, freight delivery, all of that. Council wages will probably go up, so council staff will be paid more. But are you happy with your local council? So I'm in Stirling. We've got nice foreshore down at Scarborough. We've got green open space, got a couple of really good swimming pools, lots of great parks and ovals to play on for the kids. You know, generally, City of Stirling, I'm happy with my local council. You know, I obviously like them to keep the rates under wraps if they could, but I'm a yes on this one. Yes or no? Are you happy with your local council? And we'll speak to the head of Welcome, Marco, in just a moment. John says, no, I don't like the idea of paying for the cocktail bar at the Joondalup Council, says John. Yeah, John, that sounds like that's not going to happen anymore, right? So, new mayor up at Joondalup's going to, put the cocktail bar on hold. Pete says no, comma, no. So Pete's doubly unhappy. 133882. Kevin says, Bowie, ask the War Memorial guy why they didn't play the national anthem at the start of the ceremony about how welcome to country. Kevin, it's my understanding, looking into it, and we did investigate that this morning, the national anthem was played, and I believe it's played every morning as part of War Memorial military procedures and business. So it's played early, and then there's a retreat played at night, and it's to do with the raising and lowering of the flag, Kev, is my understanding. So it may be... It may be a little bit of a media beat up this one. Welcome Country was held, but the national anthem was played earlier in the morning, as it always is. 133882. Are you happy with your local council? The no's are 3, the yes is a 1. I'm a 1. G'day, Darren.
17: Yeah, g'day, Simon. I'll try my best to be nice about this. I think I've got the worst council known to mankind. So disorganised, this Facebook thing that we've got, the people that keep complaining about them is phenomenal. Whatever that word is, they stole $700 off me 11 years ago. I was actually on Channel 7, I think it was Channel 7 News, actually 6PR even interviewed me over it. Channel 7 came to my house about it, and I showed them the rates. Now, since then, I've still been arguing with them about my money. They even admitted they didn't know where the money went. I've asked for it back, and I've been going on for 11 years. Since then, I've had 2 lawyers send me letters saying don't contact them. I've had a number of people pretend to help me, and no one on the face of the planet can help me.
14: So, Darren, that's card up. That's SJ, is it? Serpentine Gerardo. You're not happy with them?
17: That's the one, mate.
14: Yeah, all right, Darren, thank you. So Darren's not happy over an ancient 7-year-old beef that he has with the council. Are you happy with your local council? Yes are 3s, and then the yes are 3, the no's are 11. It's rates time. Rates are coming out soon. The rates notices are coming out soon. And that does cause people to question their role of council in their lives. 133-882 is the phone number. If you've got any thoughts on Gina Reinhart naming those beach houses down in Scarborough after Ben Robert Smith, let me know your thoughts. It does seem to me she's acknowledging his accolades, his plaudits as a war hero, as a VC winner. Happy to hear from you today, and are you in agreement with Gina on that? So I think the 25 beds, and I'm with Gina on this one, just amazes me how there would be veterans who are homeless. Veterans suffer PTSD, stress, not all of them, but some of them with substance abuse and marriage breakdowns later in life, probably at a higher rate than the rest of the population. So Gina has bought 25 beds in Scarborough, but she has called it the Ben Robert Smith Beach Houses. Are you okay with that? And she's very clear it's because Ben Robert Smith was a war hero. Criminal proceedings notwithstanding. 133-882, are you happy with your local council? Your rates are probably going to go up somewhere between 4 and 7% this financial year. Are you happy with your local council and why? If you are a yes, say what, let us know why. And if you're a no, let us know as well. Dave says not happy with council. They need to cut staff numbers, says Dave. Thank you. Aaron says yes, Northern Council is good. Thanks, Aaron. Jerry says no, Bassendean Council never have money for important projects. Sells local assets to raise money like, and this is a Masonic Hall, Pensioner Guard Cottage, and has increased wages to 15 million on an annual budget of approximately 15 million. I can't stand them, says Jerry. Thank you. 133-882. Nick says Yorkshire Council is doing okay. The legendary Shire president is Chris Gibbs. Thanks for your thoughts. Nick says he's 100% behind Gina. Thanks, Nick. Linda Aitken's doing a great job, says Di. Happy with the Wanneroo Council. And so it goes. But love to hear from you today. 133-882. I live in Stirling and I'm happy with my council. G'day, Eddie.
18: I had yes to Stirling. I live in Dianella. Responsive, polite, rubbish. Everything they do is to, communication, I think, is a key issue, and services, that's what they provide. And I'd like to keep the state and federal governments out of the middle government, if you like. I think I've seen a lot of this lately, trying to, you know, I don't know what other councils are doing, but there seems to be a lot of review of councils. But Stirling, I wouldn't want to shift from Stirling at the moment, so that's what I think.
14: All right, thank you, Eddie. Good on you. I'm the same. Can you imagine the federal government or the state government trying to run a swimming pool, a rec centre or a library? Can you imagine them trying to do that? Seriously. Thanks, Eddie. The 4 hours, roads, rates, rubbish and recreation. Are you happy with your local council? I'm a yes. There are 9 yeses and there are 18 noes. Love to hear from you. Thanks for your thoughts. Kate Chaney will join us next. There's a new political party, party of two, called Community Strong Australia. I'm going to ask Kate, was she asked to join up? And if no, if yes, why not? Did she not join up? And if no, why not? And what can they achieve? What can Zali and Allegra achieve with a party of two? Stay listening.
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21: 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He's got another! 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
14: 133-882 if you'd like to have a chat to us today. Thanks for your thoughts today. Ruben, g'day Ruben. Very happy with my council, Armidale. Great service from staff, great services, public spaces. Just overall very positive. Beryl, hi Beryl. Beryl says, Kwinana Council are very community-minded, lots of programs, activities, etc. Parks and gardens always look amazing, says Beryl. David says, yes, Bayswater City Council does a good job from observation, inside information. They operate in a coherent way with very little infighting. Yes, for Gina, have a fantastic day, says David from Maylands. But the no's are coming in en masse lots of, City of Bayswater. This one here is from Fiona. Hi, Fee. City of Bayswater, do not look after street trees. Only trim one side of the road. Have no knowledge of how to keep them healthy. Sorry to hear that, Fiona. Are you happy with your local council? So the yeses are 29 and the noes are 30. So the yeses are catching up. Thanks for your thoughts. Your rates are coming out and that's why we're asking the questions today. Well, news overnight that Teal Independent Zali Stegel and Allegra Spender have launched a new political party called Community Strong Australia. Zali is the member for Wentworth and Allegra's Wentworth and Zali, let's make sure I get this right. Allegra's Wentworth and Zali Stegel is also an MP for inner city Sydney. Now, they formed a party called Community Strong Australia. So it's a party of two, and they've described the aim as follows. Here's Zali Stegel yesterday.
5: And for many of you, you might be wondering, why is this different? Well, because at the heart of it is a clear commitment to our core policy pillars and values, clearly enunciated and pledged in our constitution. And a commitment that communities are at the heart. Absolutely. If you look at the name, Community Strong, this is an invitation out to more Australians to come and build the kind of Australia we want.
14: So that's Zali Stegel there. She is the MP for Warringah and Allegra is the member for Wentworth. They're both, central Sydney electorates. Kate Chaney is the independent federal member for Curtin, joins us now. Good morning, Kate. How are you?
7: Good morning, Simon. Well, thanks.
14: Were you asked to join Community Strong Australia?
7: Yeah, look, we've sort of had conversations really since we all started about how we can contribute best to democracy. And so I decided that this was not the way forward for me, but I respect their decision. And I think more competition in Australian politics is a good thing.
14: So you were asked, but you decided no. Why no from you?
7: I think I can do what I told my community that I was going to do without needing to join a political party at this point. Now, you know, I won't say that I'll never possibly do it in the future because I think politicians get themselves into all sorts of trouble making, you know, long-term promises like that. But I never expected to be in politics at all and here I am. But right now, what I said is that I would be ultimately answerable to my community and make decisions based on what I think is best for my community and the country and not being answerable to a political party. And that remains my position.
14: Kate, do you think the general public see you guys as a voting bloc anyway? I mean, it's probably a media term calling you guys Teals, but do you think that more broadly the community sees you as a bloc?
7: Well, maybe they do, maybe they don't. The reality is that we do vote together often, but not always. And in Australia, there's an unusual level of voting discipline in political parties. I haven't checked the stats lately because it does depend on what's been up lately, but I might vote with other independents maybe 80 or 90% of the time. But it's entirely based on the substance, not based on who put something up. I mean, yesterday I put up an amendment that was really reducing the influence of unions, and the coalition voted against it, I think just because I put it up. Whereas I base everything on the substance. So yes, we often agree, sometimes we don't. I think that will continue. And I actually think that that's what people, you know, I think people want me to vote on the substance on everything based on what I think's right for the country and the electorate rather than based on who else is voting that way.
14: This is Kate Chaney, the federal member for Curtin. Kate, just on the numbers alone, 94, this is in House of Reps, lower house, 94 Labor, 41 Libs, which is the coalition, the Nats as well, 10 independents. What can a party of two actually do? What's the difference between what you have now?
7: Well, I think maybe you should ask them.
14: Yeah.
7: I'm not joining a party. So, I mean, I do think that the crossbench and the increased number of crossbenchers has made a significant impact in the parliament. And that's just about getting issues on the agenda that neither major party wants to talk about. And I think we've seen that with integrity issues, with climate to some extent as well. I've been working really hard on gambling reform and making sure that that's on the agenda when the major parties really don't want to upset the apple cart. So I think that I have been able to make a contribution on shifting the national conversation and putting pressure on the government and on the coalition as well. And I'll continue to do that. It still feels worth doing to me.
14: Kate, just on gambling, I sometimes feel like we're back in the 1920s in the Prohibition era. We've got illegal tobacco everywhere, illegal alcohol. I think Paul Papalia, the local racing and game minister, he's going to talk about a whole pile of illegal gambling prosecutions in the community as well. So you mentioned gambling just then, but it's Australians are finding a way to do things they probably shouldn't. How are the reforms going? How's the Murphy Report on gambling reform going? What's happening with it?
7: Yeah, look, there was one recommendation in there about illegal gambling, but what we've found is that the legal gambling is by far the big issue in Australia. We lose more on gambling per capita through legal means than any other country in the world. I was part of the committee that put forward the Murphy Review 3 years ago this week. The government has come up with a reform package, but it's full of holes. So it hasn't yet been introduced into Parliament. There's an exposure draft, but it's full of partial bans, and all the evidence showed that partial bans don't work. So for online ads, for example, it says that platforms will need to have an opt-out option. But what we've seen from SBS is well below 1% of people have taken up the opt-out option because it's, you know, you've got to find it and remember to activate it on every digital platform. So these measures are not going to protect our kids from being bombarded by gambling ads.
14: Yeah, all right. Hey, Kate, thanks for your time as always. Thank you for the chat.
7: Thanks, Simon.
14: See ya. Bye-bye, Kate Chaney, federal member for Curtin. So, you know, we use the term, I guess, in the media and probably in general public to call the independents teals. I remember having a barney with the teal independent down in the southwest last year because she wasn't happy. She wanted to be known as a community independent. Kate's a little more relaxed about it. They are, you know, they are seen as a voting bloc. I guess they all chat to each other, the teal guys, for want of a better term. I just wonder what two people can do. Some of the language from Zali Steggall is around combating the rise of division and social fracture, which obviously is directed at One Nation's rise. There you go. What do you reckon? 133-882, a new political party. Obviously, those two people are Zali and Allegra are based in inner city Sydney, so we don't get to vote on them, but I guess we'll watch them with interest what their policies are. It's a party of two. And very interesting when I went through the numbers this morning, 94 Labor, 41 Liberal Nationals and 10 Independents, one Green's MP in the lower house. What the hell happened to the Greens? over the years. Yes, no, are you happy with your local council? The yes are 41 and the no's are 47. Keep them coming in. Have a chat to Mark Irwin about all this in just a moment. Thanks for your thoughts. Rob says, my opinion is that politics is a hobby for those women, and that includes Kate. It takes taxpayer costs, says Rob. Jennifer, good morning, Simon. Good morning, Jennifer. I'm 100% behind Gina Reinhart. Thank you for your thoughts. 133-882. Nick says, yes, for Ben Roberts Beach House. Great work, Gina. And are you happy with your council? Peter says, hi, Simon, in the Cullamunda Shire. It's a yes for me. Lots of correspondence coming in on your council. This one here from one of our listeners, very dissatisfied with the East Pilbara Shire. Too busy wasting money painting murals on the pool buildings when they're failing at their core responsibilities. Yes, Simon, I know you used to work there. Thank you for your thoughts. Liam, yes, I'm okay with mine, but ask the Rockingham residents how they feel about theirs right now, says Liam. M says, Kate is pathetic. Keep out of people's lives, says M. Thanks, M. Kate Cheney continues to have a voice on reforming gambling, particularly around gambling platforms and how they appear to target young Australians. Thanks, Em. Thanks, everyone. 133-882. I'll bring you an update on the football in just a moment. The Shakira Cup, South Africa playing Korea. There's two games in progress at the moment. One in Mexico, or both games are in Mexico, and I'll bring you up to date with the scores after these.
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8: Emergency works continue in Marangaroo this morning. Wanneroo Road southbound just after Hepburn Avenue. Speed reductions are in place. That left lane also closed by the Border Corp. And good news, earlier breakdown, Mitchell northbound Hay Street in the CBD has been cleared. Still some delays back towards the Leach Highway as a result though. I'm Rob Beaver on Perth's traffic leader, 6 p.m.
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0: 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Thanks to Nook Saunas.
1: Yes, we've got a mystery celebrity in the sauna today, and it's up to you to figure out who's inside. We'll play you three clues during the course of the program today. So when you hear this, it's getting hot in here. Ring in 133-882 and you could win yourself $250 thanks to Nook Saunas. Now, the first clue for today, clue number one of three, Daryl Kerrigan's favourite son-in-law. Daryl Kerrigan's favourite son-in-law. That's the first clue of three. All thanks to Nook Saunas, high performance infrared saunas for your home at affordable prices. End of financial year sale is right on right now. $250 to be won before the end of the show. Clue number one of three, Daryl Kerrigan's favourite son-in-law. Thanks for listening in. 133-882. Just to let you know, if you're thinking of swimming today, and why wouldn't you, or maybe surfing, a tagged white shark has been detected moving up and down the Perth coast this morning. Now, this is days after that whale carcass was towed out to sea near Roddo. Now, the receivers have pinged this morning at Cottesloe, North Cottesloe and Swanbourne between 8 and 9 as the shark passes by. So the receivers doing their job. The beaches are still open at this stage. But it is, you know, late June and there are not many people in the water at the moment. Yes or no, are you happy with your local council? The yeses are 44 and the noes are 51, so reasonably even. Our yes-no questions have been well subscribed this year, and let me know your reasons. Why are you happy or unhappy with your local council? We'll talk to Mark Earlham on the show in just a second. He's the president of the WA Local Government Association and the mayor of the city of Stirling. Mark, if you're listening, Michael, are you there, Mark? I've got you now, I think, haven't I? How are you?
2: Yes, you have. Morning, Bowie.
1: Good morning. I've just got a question from Ray. He's got a question about Wagga, Mark. I might put Ray's question to you. Ray, fire away. Mark's listening.
3: Oh, g'day. Listen, I've got a couple of properties in Stirling, and generally I'm pretty happy with what I get. The price increases and the rates each year, they're a bit gravy. I note that Stirling's got around 1,500 employees, and their wage bill each year is about a couple of years ago, it was $120 million. So it's quite a lot. I'm just wondering, what is the benefit of the local councils to be involved in Wagga, and what does it cost the councils, individual councils, to be in Wagga? What does it do, and what do they get in return for it?
1: Thanks, Ray. Mark?
2: Yeah, good question, Ray. Look, and just so on the City of Stirling part of it, the wages bill is about a third of the actual total budget. What is interesting about that is obviously local government is predominantly a service-based model, so it's obviously delivering services to the community and dealing with the community, so it is heavily staff-based. Stirling actually has diversified, so we have things like commercial property as well that we make sure we use to offset rates so those rates can stay below CPI. Now, in terms of the Wagga part, Wagga effectively is a peak body. So every local government in Western Australia are members of Wagga, and there's several things that happen out of that. We get a really efficient insurance model, so it's a mutual local government insurance scheme. So it saves a lot of our funding in what it would otherwise be uninsurable stuff that can't be insured by many other agencies. So it's self-insured through Wagga. They also have their preferred supplier program, which basically vets suppliers throughout the state and makes it more efficient for local governments to get their tenders filled by qualified suppliers who can actually do the work, and they've had all those pre-checks done. Wagga also does all the training for local governments. So there's mandated training for all new councillors, but also officers right throughout the state. So there's about 25,000 employees in local government sector. They can also access qualified training through an RTO model that Wagga operates. They're just some of the things they do. The other thing is obviously is a liaison and an advocacy piece. So we work with all of our local governments through a group zone process. And then we not only advocate to the state for really important issues or some of those stress points that are happening throughout local government, but we also feed information back from the state government and act as almost like a model where the government can deal with Wagga, and then it disseminates information back to all of our local councils.
1: So depending on what services a shire or a council or a city or a town needs, they pay different subscription rates, Mark, for those services?
2: Yeah, and they would range from thousands to hundreds of thousands.
1: Yeah, all right. There you go, Ray. Thanks, mate. Cheers. Mark, it's rates time. The rates are turning up in our letterboxes or turning up in our emails, and it's that time again.
2: Favourite time of the year, isn't it, Bowie?
1: Well, it is. And I guess for some people, if they've got a beef with council, then they're seeing in their eyes a service not delivered or something not being prioritised. People do get stroppy. Should rates be capped at CPI, do you think?
2: No, I don't think they should. I guess one of the things you would hear often when we talk about state or federal governments is they use phrases like, you know, we're pulling all our levers to do stuff. The reality of local government is they haven't got a lever to pull. All they are able to do is either rely on funding through a state or a federal government model, or they have to rate the ratepayer. So it's effectively a fee for service. Some are more efficient at it, but effectively a local government will look at the services that their community want. They'll look at those projects they have to deliver, the essential things that people don't often see, like irrigation or drainage and the roads. Then what they'll do is work at how much that costs, and they distribute that across the ratepayers.
1: So on average, I think rates are going up between 4% and I'd say 7% across the board. I think Mandurah and Joondalup Wanneroo and Joondalup have some of the higher rate rises. What about this notion, Mark, that councils should stay in their lane, roads rates, rubbish and recreation, and getting involved in social projects or building statues or painting murals is outside the remit of local government?
2: Yeah, it's always one that comes up. I think firstly, so on the rates part of it, obviously when, the discussion before about how many staff that are employed by, so one of the largest employees often in their regions are local governments, given that CPI increases, wages increases, the fuel for the fleet increases, all of those normal things that, residents see in terms of their increases for utilities, local governments do as well. So you would expect that in general, CPI is a starting point to maintain your current level of servicing. That's one part of it. Staying in your lane is an interesting one. I'm actually at the National General Assembly at the moment for all local governments, where we're talking about a lot of those issues in terms of funding. There's obviously that cost shifting discussion around all of those services that won't be delivered, especially in rural, regional and remote Western Australia, if local governments don't take them up. You know, GP services, for example, with about 40 of our local governments are delivering basic medical services in their regions. So I quite often say, you don't want local governments staying in their lane, otherwise communities close down. You know, public art, all those things, events, they're obviously around rates time, they become topical, but they're the things that make your place a nice place to live. And if local government doesn't step into that place and do a lot of these things, it'd be a pretty boring world, Simon.
1: Yes, no question today. Are you happy with your local council? Are you happy with yours?
2: Yeah, I reckon it's brilliant. Hey, and it is interesting. It obviously is a point in time as well, isn't it? So, I notice it's about equal. If you're on the back of a bad planning decision where you can't build something, you're probably not that happy with your local government at the moment. But if you're the neighbours there who've been advocating for your own amenity to protect that and you're on the win, you probably think it's pretty good at the moment. So it can be as simple as that sometimes. Local governments don't always get it right. What I will say is when you go to your elections every couple of years and you vote for your elected members, they're representative people in your community. They're sitting around the table trying to advocate for you, trying to make the best decisions so their place, because they live in your community as well, is the best place it can be. So just pick up the phone, call your council and have a chat.
1: Thanks for your time today, Mark. Appreciate it.
2: Thanks for having me, Bowie.
1: See ya. Mark Irwin, the president of WALGA, WA Local Government Association. Are you happy with your local council? Mark, I'll put him in the yeses. So yes are 52, no's are 93. Pretty articulate explanation of what local government is meant to do and how they vary from community to community and time, place and circumstance as to whether you do get on with your councillor or not. Excuse me, 133-882 is the phone number. It's 14 and a half minutes to 10. As is often the way on this show, we'll air the interviews, ask the questions, and then you guys can, the listening audience, can draw your own conclusions and make your own opinions. 133-882. My team have let me know new figures have come in from the Australian Bureau of Statistics. The unemployment rate has fallen to 4.4% in May. Full-time employment Australia-wide has grown by 5,000 and part-time employment by 35,000. The pressure, as you heard on Brekkie this morning, the pressure on interest rates does continue. What is Michelle and her team going to do at the next Reserve Bank meeting? 133-882, a FIFA update, if I may. James, who's playing Mexico there? I'm just a bit confused.
4: That is Chechia.
1: Chechia are playing Mexico, thank you, in Mexico City. It's 0-0, or it's 0-0. Sorry, Greenmount Baz, I've forgotten what you told me I was supposed to say. Neither team has scored a goal. It's half time, and they're playing 4 minutes of extra time. And in the other game, the South Africa are playing Korea, and that is also 0-0 at halftime, Baz. They've got 4 minutes of extra time as well. Both games scoreless draws at this point. Back in a sec.
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1: Halftime in both games in the Shakira Cup in the FIFA update. Czechia are playing Mexico in Mexico City. That is 0-0. Nil all half time, Greenmount Baz. And South Africa versus Korea in at Monterrey Stadium. That's also a scoreless draw at this stage. Coming up in the news at 10 o'clock with Philippa, two major earthquakes in Venezuela, magnitude 7. And concerns for an 81-year-old woman who's been missing from her Jundana home since early this morning. Wow. Sport and weather is with Philippa as well. 9 minutes to 10 o'clock. Coming up after 10, we're going to speak to the director of the Australian War Memorial. A big refurbishment, big reboot of the War Memorial a couple of days ago, a couple of nights ago. There is a story circulating around today. This is not why we're talking to him. The circulating around, they didn't play the national anthem a few nights ago. Well, we're told they did, and they played them at the

0: back for local government and state government some years ago. But they just, there's areas that they just overspend. Just let me give you a simple example. I was helping unload some office chairs for the a regional council, just a small regional council, and the price tag was hanging off the chairs. These were office chairs that anyone could have been sitting in. The price tag hanging off the chairs was $1,200 each. There were 12 of them.
1: Wow.
0: They just, you know, isn't a $300 chair good enough? So, you know, they just, no one thinks this through. They just, because it's ratepayers' money, someone's just signed that check without giving it a second thought. You know, they just don't spend.
1: That's an extreme example, isn't it, James? I mean, you can just go down to Office Works if you're a small regional council, can't you? Oh, I would have thought. Thanks, James. Thanks for your example. 133882. Jeff from Seville Grove. Bowie, how bloody boring is soccer? Oh. Next up, they just say nothing's happening. Ah, nil nil. What a boring sport, says Jeff. Thanks, Jeff. I remember years and years ago, Lee Matthews said something similar. You know, arguably the greatest of all time. Lee Matthews said, yeah, I just watched the highlights. I just watched the goals. And there was an uproar. I do like football, Jeff. Thank you. Ashley says, we're very happy with the City of Swan. They're attentive, take action when I bring something to their attention. One negative, they should be more consistent with the vegetation on roundabouts and median strips. Thanks, Ashley. And I guess the other part of this too, Ashley, is only 30 to 33% of us vote in council elections. We all have our say. But it's not mandatory, and people do get very stroppy about their local government election. But I wonder if you think you have any skin in the game if you don't actually vote. 133882 is the phone number. Get mandatory voting, federal and state. What happens there? Maz in East Frio says no. Thank you, Maz. Councils like health funds and increase their rates every year because they can. Says Maz, I'm a massive Michael. From Karen up, morning crew, a massive no for the City of Stirling. We've driven up Karen up Road lately. The lawn on the medium strip is just weeds, which gets mowed once a year, and they now just mow around the rubbish. They make it worse while they're taking money from subdividing blocks. The sewer system and overhead power lines are an eyesore. Come on, Simon, get real, mate. How can you be happy with them? Thanks, Michael. Appreciate that. I like Korean open space. I like the foreshore. I like the ovals. I like the swimming pools. I like the rec center. I love the libraries too, Michael. Our libraries are rippers. The no's are rallying on this one. Yes or no? Thanks to Games World, are you happy with your local council? The yeses have started to languish and the no's are picking up pace. We've hit the century mark. No, 115. Yeses are 55. Thanks for listening in. It's 5 minutes to 10. Lisa Fernandez will join us from Hammond Legal today and Mick Collis will join us after 11. Thank you for listening in.
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5: Thanks for listening in today. Are you happy with your local council? The yes are 55 and the no's are 115. Greenmount Baz has made contact. Thank you, Baz. You're doing fairly well with the round ball reports. Further information, goalless draw indicates the game has ended. Goalless can be used during the match, but it's always nil-nil. Says Greenmount Baz, thank you. Andrew says massive no for the lunatics on Fremantle Council. Spot on, says Brian. Soccer is just too boring. Love to hear from you today. This one from Tom. The way to make soccer less boring is to watch it Benny Hill style. Four times the speed, you just have to record it. I've done this a lot in the last few years, watching the Eagles. It's less painful this way. Thanks, Tom. And Timo, who's a lovely person, your show is getting worse. Stay out of people's opinion, council will have their issues. And maybe get rid of your kindergarten yes-no question that nobody takes any notice of. Take a leaf from Millsy and Carl on how to go about a talkback show. Thanks for your advice, Timo. Have a great day, mate. 133-82. Mia from Bayswater. Local government should be abolished and turned back to metropolitan road boards. Thank you, Mia. Thanks for your opinions today. Thanks, Timo. Getting worse. The yes no, which Timo doesn't like, has got 115 no's and yes 55. And we have regularly clocked over the over big numbers on the yes no. Go and listen to someone else, Timo. It's 10 o'clock. You'll hear Philippa Maher. After the 10 o'clock news, Matt Anderson is the director and CEO of the War Memorial. They've just had a refurb, and Lisa Fernandez from Hammond Legal. Thanks for listening.
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6: It's 16 degrees at 10 o'clock. Good morning. I'm Philippa Maher. Authorities in Venezuela are assessing damage from two strong earthquakes which have struck the country in quick succession, the BBC's Will Grant reports.
7: The US Geological Survey has reported that an initial 7.1 magnitude earthquake struck in the state of Carabobo, some 200 kilometres from the capital Caracas. It was immediately followed by another main shock which was registered at 7.5 magnitude. The twin seismic events caused buildings to sway and residents to take to the streets in fear. Videos posted to social media show some buildings have been cracked and badly damaged as thousands of residents remain too worried about aftershocks to return to their apartments.
6: The quake struck around 6 in the evening on a national holiday. Police are urgently searching for an 81-year-old woman who's been missing for several hours. Sia Murphy was last seen around Waterloo Street in Joondalup at 3:30 this morning. Police are asking people in the area to check backyards, sheds and garages. They've described her as being of slim build with fair skin and grey-white hair. She was last seen wearing light grey checkered pants and a light brown top. Anyone who sees her should phone police immediately on 131-444. Teal independents Zali Steggall and Allegra Spender have formed a new political party. The Sydney-based MPs announced it would be named Community Strong Australia, saying it gives them a better chance to grow. No fellow independents have joined the group yet. Federal independent member for Curtin, Kate Chaney, has told Simon Beaumont she won't be joining a political party in the near future.
8: We've
3: had conversations really since we all started about how we can contribute best to democracy. And so I decided that this was not the way forward for me, but I respect their decision. And I think more competition in Australian politics is a good thing.
6: A new state-of-the-art newborn ambulance has been launched in WA to help transfer critically ill and premature babies between WA's hospitals. The new newborn emergency transport service vehicle has been funded by charity Helping Little Hands and Telethon. Co-founder Joanne Beattie has told 6PR Breakfast it's set to help WA Health transfer up to 1,200 newborns a year.
8: Some of those are from PCH to King Eddie's or vice versa, and others are bringing babies from regional areas, so they'll be brought in by the Royal Flying Doctors, brought to Jandakot, and that ambulance will then meet the team at Jandakot, retrieve the baby and take it to hospital. They're a really busy team.
6: Mineral Resources is placing its garnet mine in WA's north into care and maintenance, impacting around 110 workers. The Lucky Bay mine near Kalbarri will be mothballed next Wednesday. The company says the impacts of the Middle East conflict, including higher diesel and shipping costs, have led to the closure. In finance, the All Ords is down 28 points at 8,984, the dollar buying 68.9 US cents and 12,384 Indonesian rupiah.
4: With the 6PR app, you have the power of 6PR in the palm of your hand. So add it to your phone now. Perth 6PR.
6: Eagles coach Andrew McWalter says it's positive to have so many players putting their hands up for selection. Jack Graham, Willem Dersmer and Jack Hutchinson are all expected to be available, while Hamish Davis is aiming to return from concussion suffered against North Melbourne. McWalter says it's made it tricky to find a spot for Elijah Hewitt.
9: We want Elijah in our team because he's got so much talent and competitiveness, but we'll probably play him out of position, trying to force him into our team. So we've put him back in the midfield on the waffle level. He's working hard on his game. He came in, he played quite well last week. We're really pleased with his game.
6: The Eagles fly out today ahead of Saturday's clash with Carlton. They'll name their squad tonight. It's nil all in both Group A final games at half-time in the World Cup, South Africa against South Korea and Czechia against Mexico. And more than 20,000 people have signed up to be a foundation member of the Perth Bears. 85% of the memberships were claimed by West Aussies. That's the latest news and sport.
4: 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Then Jindy Estates, Perth's premium coastal neighbourhood, will appeal to you. 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
11: Emergency works continue this morning. Wanneroo Road southbound just after Hepburn Ave in Merangaroo. Western Power have that left lane closed. Make sure you drive safely and remember speed reductions are in place. Elsewhere, the Mitchell travelling well, the Quinana northbound busy Anchortel Road and still some delays. Roy Highway busy both directions near Tonkin Highway. I'm Rob Beaver on Perth's traffic leader, 6PR.
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6: A sunny day today, heading for 22, then rain for tomorrow with the possibility of 15 to 30 millimetres, a top of 19 degrees. Then we've got showers all the way through to Tuesday with temperatures staying around the high teens. Right now it's 17 degrees. More news at 11 o'clock on Perth 6PR.
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0: Downhearted from Australian Crawl. You can see them reforming after 40 years at Sandiford later this year. Simon, don't listen to the haters, says Tony. You're amazing what you do and you're a pleasure to listen to. I learn a lot from you. Keep it up. Thanks, Tony. Appreciate that. I'm not everyone's cup of tea, Tony, but I appreciate the thought. Thanks for listening in. 133-882. We did a story a couple of weeks ago about the number of BYD electric vehicles on the road, electric vehicles and hybrids. That was around the time that that gigantic car carrier came into the port of Melbourne. BYD have their own transport vessels, these huge transport ships that can carry up to 7,000 cars. And BYD came into Australia to the port of Melbourne probably about 2 weeks ago, and they just drove 5,000 cars into Victoria. They're called RORO's, R-O-R-O, as in roll-on, roll-off transporters. And ever since we did that story, I've been noticing the BYD Sea Lions in particular on the road. They're a great-looking car, aren't they? The BYD Sea Lion is a really, really nice-looking vehicle, and you see plenty of them. There's the Sea Lion 6, the Sea Lion 7, and I think I saw a Sea Lion 8 or 9 on the road yesterday. As I say, great-looking cars. They're a big unit, really nice lines. Nice colours, and they look great. And it struck me yesterday, I don't think I've ever seen a tow bar or a tow ball on a Tesla or a BYD or the big sedans. So my question for you today, my retail question, my consumer question, have you seen, and this is not the utes, this is not the big JQ utes or the big electric or hybrid utes, have you seen or can you put a tow bar on a Tesla or onto a Sea Lion, for example, those two brands? And is it because the structure of the cars with the boot being at the front of the frunk, is it because a lot of the drive of the vehicles is at the back of the car? So my question is, can you have a tow bar? A, do they produce enough torque and kilowatts to be able to tow trailers, caravans, camper vans, etc.? And can you have tow bars on the back of these electric vehicles? Love to hear from you. Have you seen them? 133-882. Once you start noticing the BYD Sea Lion, they are everywhere and they're a ripper looking car. They're expensive, of course. Can you put a tow bar on the back of a Tesla or a BYD or some of the other nice hybrids and electric cars around? I've never seen one. 133-882. Give me a call rather than text me. Love to talk to you today. Caitlin Rintel, who writes for the West Australian Gun Young Reporter, she's just broken a story. How's this? FMG, so the Fortescue Metals Group, they've been hit with a sexual harassment class action. Thousands of women could be eligible to join a new Fortescue class action. This is into sexual harassment and sexism in the resources sector. Now, you may remember there was a concerted campaign and a number of stories that ran on Seven West Media in particular against BHP and Rio. But this new action has been started by the Brisbane-based law firm JGA Sadler. It's been backed by an international litigation founder, Aristata Capital. Now, the 2022 report into Rio and BHP mainly was called Enough is Enough, and it was run by the West. It was a landmark parliamentary inquiry, but now it's been revealed by Caitlin Rintel. There's a class action at Fortescue. FMG. And my other question would be, not that we have the resources here necessarily to do it, if the big guys are doing it, what are the small miners, what are the junior miners doing when it comes to sexual harassment and sexism in the workplace? Still, you know, male-dominated fields, but you do hear stories every now and then of the junior gold miners and the smaller guys and their issues with sexual harassment in the workplace. That's a not substantiated, and I can't legitimise that, but you do hear stories of it. 133-882. Can you tow a caravan, a camper, or a caravan if you own a Sea Lion or a Tesla or cars of that ilk? Because I've never seen a tow bar on the back of them. 133-882 is the phone number. I'd love to hear from you today. We are going to talk to the director of the Australian War Memorial in just a moment. They've had a massive facelift. And the yes-no question today, thanks to Games World, are you happy with your local council? The yeses are 62 and the noes are 125. Darren says, are you on the Chinese Communist Party BYD payroll? Sure seems like it. No, Darren, I'm not on the payroll. And the other question I heard this morning, I heard the finance expert talking to Millsy and Carl about the concern about whether the cars spy on us. This is on the back. It was Michael Shoebridge, I think, wasn't it? Mr. Shoebridge, the intelligence guy that was talking about the ASIO reports on spying. G'day, Trish. How are you?
1: Oh, hi, Simon. How are you?
0: Good, thank you. Tow bars.
1: Yeah, we have one. We've got a Model Y, Tesla. And you don't always have to keep it on. You can actually take your tow bar off, but you have to get Tesla to actually put the electrics in for you. Yeah, they're pretty handy.
0: So what can you tow with a Tesla Y, Trish? Trailer?
1: Well, yeah, a trailer. But I wouldn't go like a too big a trailer because it does drain your battery really quickly. We used to have a farm in Ferguson Valley.
0: Yep.
1: And we were taking out like big clawfoot bars and stuff like that. And we had like a horse float and it was a nightmare.
0: Okay.
1: Because we had to stop about four or five times to charge up. Because it was the wind with the big high horse float.
0: Yeah.
1: Like it was plenty of torque for the car, but it just sucked the life out of the battery. And we were like, oh my God. It was like, yeah. And so that was a trial.
0: The range anxiety was high, Trish, by the sounds of it.
1: Exactly. We ended up at some remote library near Dalyellup somewhere going, oh my God, we've got to plug in. And it was one of the slow ones. So I think it took my husband and I about 5 hours. Yeah, to get home. So I don't recommend long hauling heavy things.
0: All right.
1: In big
0: so design wise, Trish, on the back of the Tesla, it's that smooth kind of bumper that's there. Is there a slot or a panel that pulls out to put the tow bar in, is it?
1: Exactly. Yep. And so we don't have ours on anymore because we're not using it.
0: Yep.
1: So, and you know, it just saves, you know, tripping, you know, we're in an apartment as well. So
0: yep. We
1: reverse it in. So you don't want to be knocking your legs on it and whatnot.
0: Yeah,
1: so, but it's quite easy to put back in yourself.
0: Yeah. All right. Good on you, Trish. Thank you. Very instructive. Is that the case for the BYDs as well? So thanks, Trish. Good call. The Model Y Tesla. You can fit a tow bar to it, but it does chew through the battery and it takes you 5 hours to get from Perth to the Ferguson Valley, which is normally about an hour 45. Are you happy with your local council? The yes are 64, the no's are 125. State by state breakdown on the unemployment figures that came out earlier. Not great news for us in WA. We are up 0.4%. So all us in South Australia, our unemployment rate is up. SA is 4.2, up 0.1. We are 4.6, up 0.4. New South Wales is down, albeit only 0.1 of a percent. Victoria's down 0.1. Tassie's up as well, 0.3. My apologies. Queensland, unemployment down 0.5 of a percent. Now, one of our listeners has asked us, I think it was Tom. Tom says, I wonder if Libertarian Ryan is happy with his council. Says Ben, and Libertarian Ryan, as I've said a number of times, is a councillor on the city of Mandurah. Now, this one might go reasonably close to causing consternation at Mandurah, but good question, Ben. Libertarian Ryan says this. When people say they're happy with their council, they usually point to parks, gardens, roads, pathways, waste and community facilities. Fair enough. Most reasonable people accept rates being used for genuine core services. Now, hang on to your hats, folks. Where is the scrutiny on discretionary spending, duplicated services, poor value programs and council activities to compete directly with local businesses, small local businesses? Being happy with local parks does not mean giving council a blank check for every nice sounding program that follows. That is Ryan Burns, Mandurah councillor. 133-882 is the phone number. Mark says, Simon, I'm seeing the Teslas with tow bars towing a trailer with a diesel genset in it. True story. Thanks, Mark. We're going to the Australian War Memorial next, but I think Pete is on the line
2: just waiting for Pete
0: to come on, Pete. Come on, Pete, and talk to us about tow bars on electric vehicles. He's gone, isn't he?
2: He has, yeah.
0: He's gone.
2: Next.
0: Sorry, Pete. Sorry, everyone. False alarm. 17 minutes past 10 o'clock. Have you been to the Australian War Memorial lately? It's just had a refurb. Stay listening.
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0: 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Good morning, Nicola, if you're listening. 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
12: Thanks to Nook Saunas.
0: Yeah, we do have another celebrity in our studio sauna today. It's up to you to try and figure out who is inside. When you hear this,
13: it's getting hot in here.
0: Yeah, give us a call, 133-882, and you could win $250 thanks to Nook Saunas. Now, I've given you one clue of three. I'll give you three before the show is done today. And our second clue is chopper. Clue number two of three is chopper. Clue number two of three is chopper. Thanks to Nook Saunas. We'll give you the third clue before the end of the show and also try and give away that $250. If you think you know who the celebrity is, call in when you hear that noise, when they hear Jimmy play the cue to call. All thanks to Nook Saunas, high-performance infrared saunas for your home at affordable prices. The end of financial year sale is on right now. Thanks for listening in today. Tom says on the electric vehicles with the battery running out with tow bars, you don't get those problems with V8 Land Cruisers, says Tom. I'm happy with our council at Wanneroo, and Linda Aiken is as mayor, says Judy. Tim from Double View says, I reckon City of Stirling is really good. But I tell you, the no's have it at this stage. Are you happy with your council? Thanks to Games World, yes are 69, no's are 125. The Australian War Memorial is one of the preeminent attractions in Australia. It's a brilliant place, very thoughtfully put together, honouring what's gone before. It's in Canberra, of course, and it's had a refurbishment. Matt Anderson is the director and the CEO, joins us now. G'day, Matt.
14: G'day, Bobby. How are you?
0: Yeah, really well, thanks. I'm sure it's been a busy time for you getting this all ready to go and the opening. You happy with it?
14: Mate, I am. It's been 6 years of work, actually, for the team. When you think that it's not just, of course, opening Anzac Hall and the atrium that we've done, we've been working. We you know, basically been doing four things simultaneously, the front of the building, the back of the building, the side of the building. But I guess the promise of the building and the thing that people have rightly taken most interest in is how we've created the space to tell the story of 69 peacekeeping missions and, you know, the 100,000 veterans we've created in the last 40 years. How have we told their stories? Where have we told their stories? And they were the bits that we opened on Tuesday night. So, yeah, long haul, but very proud of the people who've been able, myself, who have basically kept the memorial open while we did it.
0: Yeah, 100 veterans involved in the consultation for this, close to 2,000 workers, 250-odd apprentices, three new major galleries, Afghanistan, peacekeeping in the Middle East. Tell us about those.
14: Yeah, so people don't know. We'll start with peacekeeping. People don't know that Australians have had peacekeepers deployed every single day, including today, since 1947. And we wanted people to understand that it's a difficult, dangerous, confronting job. And often they're armed only with either a UN beret or a, you know, Bougainville peacekeeping monitor group. They're unarmed typically. And they put themselves in harm's way armed with the fact that an Australian uniform is going to make a difference. And more often than not, it does. But when people walk into that gallery now, the first thing they'll see is a Land Rover that was driven by a Vietnam veteran, Sergeant Ian Ward, who was a copper at that stage, had been in Cyprus for 5 days, and he drove into a buffer zone to rescue a Turkish family, and as he came out, he hit a tank mine, and he was killed. And that that vehicle sat in the minefield for decades, and we recovered it, brought it home, put it on display. Mm. So people will walk in and understand just the perils of peacekeeping. And then next to that is, and then we talk about everything from Namibia to Cambodia to Uganda to you know, Somalia to Rwanda to Timor to Bougainville, the Solomon Islands, all these wonderful places that Australians have you know, put themselves in harm's way in our name. So we tell that story very deeply and very powerfully. Then you get into the Middle East and the Gulf, you know, the naval deployments for over 20 years. We talk about Iraq, and the centrepiece of that exhibition is an F-18 Hornet, the first Royal Australian Air Force aircraft to drop bombs since the Vietnam War, that in 2003, and she flew in the Gulf all the way through to 2017. So we just really want people to understand that. And then you walk into the galleries that were opened officially, the last of the galleries to be installed, which opened on Monday morning, is Afghanistan, where, of course, we then have to make sense of Australia's longest war with the men and women who fought there and who we should be justifiably proud of.
0: This is Matt Anderson. He's the director and CEO of the Australian War Memorial in Canberra. Matt, I saw one of the reasons we first started ringing you guys earlier in the week, not realising you had a big opening coming up. I saw the story about the gigantic painting, which I've seen, which is the history of all the warplanes, and that's been touched up and that's been re-released, hasn't it?
14: Yeah, it has. So it's called the aircraft mural. And when I was a boy, 10 years old, when mum and dad first brought me through here, I'm a Victorian, married a Western Australian, by the way, got married in Western Australia.
0: Yeah, nice.
14: So I've been naturalised. But I had the, you know, mum and dad used to bring us here, and they're both primary school teachers. And every time I'd leave with a poster of one of those panels of the aircraft mural. Mm. And they were on my bedroom wall for, you know, a decade. And I was in the school cadets and air training corps and all that sort of stuff. I just was inspired to take up or to learn to fly through the these murals and these posters. But then in 1999-2000, they decided, for whatever reason, to cover them all up, covered them with tissue paper, and then they put some big boards over them, drilled lots of holes, and then painted the whole thing black because they wanted to use what's called museum theatre and use objects and light and sound and all that stuff. But I knew when I got back here in, you know, the middle of COVID when I started, I knew they were there.
0: Yeah, right.
14: And I said to my team, is there any chance? Now, you're talking about 200 and nearly 260 square metres of painting.
0: Yeah.
14: And I said to my team, is there any chance? I've watched them do little things, little paintings, touch up, you know, frames and mm-hmm. you know, some of the masterpieces we have. But I just said, you up for it? And they took off one of the boards, had a look at the condition it was in, and said, we can do this. And
0: wow.
14: It's taken them over a year. They've been up scaffolding for over a year. But the beautiful thing a couple of weeks ago was Harold Friedman was the man who painted them, and he was a war artist for the Air Force during the war. And I had his son here. And his son, and these were all covered up just as his father was dying, and he wondered if they'd ever take flight again.
0: Right.
14: So I was able to take his son up the scaffolding and say, look what your dad did.
0: Yeah, fantastic.
14: And he remembered these things as, you know, in the panels, because, I mean, there's 26 different panels. They used to just fill up his dad's lounge room, and he had model aircraft hanging from the ceiling, and that must have been crazy, but that's what he remembers. And to be able to return and tell that story of everything from a 1912 aircraft through to an F-111, is pretty special, and it's fun now just watching kids walk in there, and you know the adjective they all use is wow.
0: Yeah, well, I certainly remember it. My when I visited there a few times. Well done to you. That's a noble thing to do, Matt.
14: Well done to the staff. I mean, think about it, Matt. They've been up a scaffolding for over a year with cotton buds and paint tips, and and they've restored it, and it's heroic and it's magnificent.
0: It's my understanding there is a nod to Afghanistan in terms of the Brereton report into what did happen over there. It was a government initiated report. There's a nod to that in the memorial as well, is there, Matt?
14: Mate, there is. I mean, my job, you know, we often say that the memorial, in fact, the act that governs me, says I've got to speak about the causes, the conduct and the consequences of everything we've been on. But I think because Brereton is such a, you know, what's called the IG-ADF Afghanistan Inquiry Report, is it's a fact, it happened. But my job then becomes to put it into context. And what I want to do in the Afghanistan galleries is to acknowledge the fact of the Brereton Report, but then talk about what the 40,000 women and men did, you know, who were in the Afghanistan campaign medal, and just say, right, there's this thing called the Brereton Report, and that's a separate process, and that'll do what that does. But even Brereton found, and this is the quote from Brereton, is he found overwhelmingly the Special Operations Task Group served skillfully, effectively and courageously. Mm. And that's what people need to understand. And so that's the context that we put it in. That it's right next to a battle damaged bushmaster, Debbie, that tells the story of Matty Clark and his mates who hit an IED in 2012. And we've completely, you know, refurbished the vehicle, if that's in a sense, refurbished the vehicle back to the state it was in when it got blown up. To tell that story of how dangerous and deadly the work in Afghanistan was for everyone, the ever-present threat of IEDs. So we acknowledge the fact of the Brereton Report, but my job then is to put it into context of our longest war, and it is much, much bigger than that.
0: This is not, again, not why we rang you, because we wanted to ask you about the refurb and about I wanted to ask you about the painting, which I remember, the warplane painting. There's a bit been made in the media about how the national anthem and the welcome to country went down. Can you clarify that for our listeners?
14: Of course I can, mate. So what we did on Tuesday night was we had we opened a building, and it's the third building I've opened here. It wasn't a commemorative event, it was the opening of a building. The national anthem had been played at the last post about half an hour before we started this function. So we played the national anthem at the Australian Memorial every single night, 364 days of the year. But we didn't play the national anthem when we opened the southern entrance. We didn't play the national anthem when we opened the Bean Building and the Research Centre. This was an event to acknowledge the significant opening. We played things like Sapper's Lullaby, which Fred Smith wrote for two of our sappers who were killed in Afghanistan. And more importantly, for people who are thinking, oh gosh, you know, the memorial's missed a trick here, at the end of the event, and by that time lots of people had peered away, the Australian national flag was lowered formally in a ceremonial sunset by the Federation Guard, and it just so happened to be the Australian national flag that flew over the Australian Embassy in Kabul. And the reason I know that is because I brought it home. So, you know, it was very powerful thing. It was for our veterans. We didn't play the national anthem because it had already been played and sung deeply and movingly at the last post ceremony.
0: As is the case every day. Yeah,
14: that's right.
0: Hey Matt, thanks for chatting to us. Can't wait to get over and have a look. Matt Anderson's favourite bit? What's your favourite child? Yeah, your favourite kid.
14: I go into the Hall of Memory every day, which is where the Tomb of the Unknown Soldier is. I mean, our Governor General was in there with me last Friday morning on her guts in her sort of tracksuit pants and a sweatshirt, cleaning the Tomb of the Unknown Soldier. Mm. Hard to get past that, but I think probably right now it would be, and I do change it. I think it's, you know, based on the day of the week and the mood and things like that. There's a little thing called Harold Bott, right, Harry? Have you got a couple of seconds?
0: Yeah.
14: Can I tell you about it?
0: Yeah.
14: Harold Bott was a digger in the First World War, and he just survived the carnage of the Western Front. You know, we suffered 26,000 casualties in about 7 weeks, and he was repatriated back into a village to recoup and rebuild the battalion, Harry Bott. And at some stage, he struck up a relationship with a French family, and they then, before he was going back to the lines, they took him to the local church. They had a little crucifix for him, and they said, mate, and the local priest blessed it and said, look, as long as you wear this, no harm will come to you. Now, that's a pretty big promise for a guy who's about to go back to the Western Front. Mm. So off he shot, and sadly and tragically, he was mortally wounded, and he was brought back to the casualty clearing station. much later on and pronounced dead on arrival and was put out in the morgue. And much later on, when they go around checking for, you know, gathering smokes and glasses and packets and anything they can package up and send back home to family, all those personal effects and things, the orderly noticed that the little cross was hanging outside of his uniform. And as he bent down to touch that cross, Harold Bott's eyelid flooded.
0: No.
14: And he went, yep. And he said, you're not dead. They scooped him up, and Lieutenant Harold Bott survived the First World War and the Second World War.
0: Oh, yeah, well, that's what a great story.
14: So that's one. It's one object.
0: One of many.
14: Exactly. Everything tells a story, as I often say, man. I don't collect objects here. We collect stories, and that's a very powerful story of a young bloke's relationship with a French family, the attentiveness of an orderly, dumb luck probably. You know, if you're faithful, it also speaks to that. But it's everything together, and like most things of the memorial, more than anything else, it takes us back to a place and a time, this time with a digger in the First World War.
0: Yep.
14: And we should pause and give thanks for all of the men and women who are pulled on our nation's uniform, including those who are doing it today.
0: The memorial is like a lot of the stories we cover, about people, isn't it? And
14: It is about people. It's anyone who puts service before self. More importantly, that's what if we have a central message, it's a place where we honour and we give thanks to anyone who's been prepared to tick that box, offering unrestricted service, pull on our nation's uniform and go where we send them.
0: Yeah. All right, mate. Good to talk to you. I'm pleased with the Perth connection and keep up the good work. Well done. Thank you.
14: Thanks, mate. Good evening. Thanks, Bo.
0: See Matt Anderson, Director and CEO of the War Memorial. It's quite a place, isn't it? It always was, and it's been refurbished. Sounds amazing. Sounds out. If you've been, let me know. 133-882. Lisa Fernandez, not far away. G'day, Stan.
5: Good morning. I want to make a comment about electric vehicles towing trailers. About 3 years ago, my son bought a BYD 803, which is a four-door small electric vehicle.
0: Yep.
5: And he had a tow bar fitted to that by the dealer, or you know, that was selling the brand new car. He regularly tows a trailer, and on a run down to Dunsborough, he has no trouble sitting on the speed limit towing a trailer. Towing the trailer down to Dunsborough, he estimated that he uses about 20 to 30% more fuel.
0: Right. Yep.
5: It's the size of the vehicle is such that you wouldn't dare tow a caravan with it.
0: Yep. Yep.
5: Because the caravan is much heavier.
0: Yep.
5: So I was a bit surprised, you know, on the previous caller commenting that you can't tow with an electric vehicle. You certainly can, and there's no trouble with it.
0: I don't think it's the issue of towing. It's what it does to the battery, I think, Stan. It's chews up a heap of kilowatts kilowatt hours or whatever. Hey, Stan, thank you, mate. Thanks for calling in. I've got to go because Lisa Fernandez is knocking the door down. Thanks, Stan. Thanks for your call. Thanks for your thoughts and your insight. 25 minutes to 11. Lisa Fernandez next.
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17: Emergency works in Merangaroo this morning. Wanneroo Road southbound just after Hepburn Ave. That left lane still closed off and speed reductions are in place. Otherwise, an earlier incident with the Quinana northbound just after Canning Highway has been cleared. I'm Rob Beaver on Perth's traffic leader, 6PR.
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0: Just let you know what's happening in the Shakira Cup. Thank you, James.
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0: Chechi playing Mexico, Mexico City. Mexico are 2-0 up, and South Africa playing Korea at Monterrey Stadium in Mexico, and South Africa are 1-0 up. So Mexico 2-0 up over Czechia and South Africa 1-0 up over Korea, and we're in the 79th minute at this stage in both those games. Let's do this.
27: This ain't Texas. Ain't no holding. Hey, lay your cards down, down, down, down.
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0: You know, 20 years ago, do you reckon you ever would have heard yourself introduced like that? As a lawyer, Lisa. Hello, Lisa.
28: Not in a million years, Bowie. I mean, you knew me 20 years ago. Would you have thought?
0: And you didn't dress like that.
28: I certainly
0: didn't. You're going
28: didn't.
0: To court no, today, aren't you?
28: I am. I'm going to the district court today, and you have to wear a special outfit. It's like the white bow at the front. It's called a jabot.
0: Okay.
28: And you have to wear that in the court with a robe.
0: Yeah. All right.
28: It's very Freemasonish like.
0: Very Freemason. I guess they're seeing you in purple. We'll talk about that in just a second. If you'd like to ring Lisa Fernandez, you can. 133-882 is the phone number. Carol, Lisa's listening. Thank you for calling.
29: Good morning to you both. Lisa, I have a problem I have a son who has dementia. He cannot make a will or decisions. I have left him money in my will before this had happened. What happens to the money that I would leave him that he cannot pass on to his siblings?
28: Yes. So, and I'm sorry to hear about your son, Carol. That's okay. Is there a guardianship in place for him?
29: Yes, I have that.
28: Okay, and if you don't mind me asking, who is that with? Is it
29: the public trustees?
28: Okay, that's where I was getting to. So what will likely happen is that the public trustee will then be in charge of his funds. So if he is a beneficiary of your estate, yes, then the funds will be distributed to him, but then it'd be managed by the trustees.
29: When you say managed, could they direct it to his siblings?
28: Well,
29: the public trustee?
28: Well, what are the instructions, I suppose, that are left? Or what instructions have you left with them? So I think that that needs to be a discussion in relation to what's going to happen after you do pass, and what do you want for him, and what would you like to happen with your funds?
29: Okay, the alternative, I change my will and leave him nothing now.
28: Yes.
29: Which he couldn't use anyway.
28: Well, I mean, I think it's a broader discussion. And I think that you would need to speak to someone about that, because these things are clearly need to be dealt with, especially if he has dementia and he's in that vulnerable position once you do pass. So these are decisions which a lawyer can't really make for you, Carol, to sort of say change your will and, you know, do that. But you should come in and talk to somebody about it.
29: See. Okay. All right. Thank you very much for your advice.
28: How long ago, just quickly, did you do your previous will, Carol?
29: Oh, before 5 years ago.
28: Okay. All right. And how many siblings does he have, or do you?
29: Three.
28: All right. And they're not going to be responsible for him in any way?
29: In what way do you mean?
28: In a like, carer kind of way, or
29: definitely not carer.
28: Okay.
29: No.
28: So I think that, you know, we need to sort of look at the overall situation in regards to your whole family dynamic and what's going to happen him afterwards, who's going to have care, who's going to be looking after the funds that he does have, and managing them, I suppose.
0: All right, Carol, I will put you back to Anne and to Kira and see if Lisa's okay to follow up. Thanks for your call, Carol, and good luck with it. And I echo Lisa's thoughts, sorry, with you about your situation with your son. Hi, Patrick, how are you going?
2: I'm going well, thank you.
0: Far away, mate.
2: I've lived in a duplex for the last 16 years. A former owner has sold the place for his son. His son wants to redevelop. They want to change the title from a survey plan to survey strata. I know that the boundary is set by the adjoining wall. I know my fence line is about 800 mil on their land. He wants to set the wall, the new fence line, to the bathroom. However, I have plumbing on the outside of my plumbing wall and a sewage line. He wants me to pay for the cost of moving those.
28: Why should you have to pay for the cost?
2: Well, that's right. I don't really want to get the place changed in the strata title. However, I have a patio and a shed which I have built, and I asked him permission to build them 10 years ago, and he said that was fine, but I don't have anything in writing. And he's using that as leverage for me to go halves in this this change in the survey status.
28: Yes. Okay, Patrick, you definitely have to come in and talk to someone about that. Firstly, problematic a little bit with nothing in writing in relation to your agreement. Were there any witnesses?
2: No, it was just a conversation between me and him.
28: Okay, and he's not the owner anymore, is he?
2: No, he's sold it to his son. His son wants to redevelop.
28: All right.
2: And he was
28: go ahead.
2: Also talking about plans to give, there's a common land at the front, which is the driveway and the carport. And in conversation, he said, oh, you can have that, but he's given me nothing in writing. He wants me to remove my eaves so there's no overhanging eaves on his property. And like, I can't afford to do any of this, and I really don't want to do any of this.
28: Yeah. Look, Patrick, what I would suggest is that you do come in and talk to a lawyer who can help you. This is, you know, property law, which can be kind of complex when you're dealing with stratas, when you're dealing with titles and eaves and boundary lines especially. And who pays for what and what rights you have under the title. And I would suggest that you do that, Patrick. There's no one is going to be able to just give you advice off the top without actually seeing some documentation, seeing the plan, sitting down, taking proper instructions from you in relation to conversations that you've had, agreements that were set in place and all those kinds of things. All right? No, no one is going, you will absolutely have to go and seek legal advice and we'll be happy to help you.
0: Patrick, I'll put you back to Anne and to Kira and to Zoe. Thanks very much, Lisa. Thanks, Patrick. Thanks for calling in.
28: Fences take up a lot of time.
0: They do, don't they? Yeah,
28: I've got a fence issue too.
0: I did have with a former neighbour, but my new neighbour's a lot more amicable and easy to get on with.
28: And even as a lawyer, it can be quite complicated as to what you meant to do and the notices you meant to give and how you meant to give them and that kind of thing. So if you do have a boundary issue, don't be embarrassed to ask somebody.
0: Mm.
28: Can I just tell you a quick little story?
0: Yes, you can, Lisa. It's your segment after all.
28: Okay, so I was in court the other day and I forgot to tell her that I'd give her a shout out. And I was in court the other day and a colleague of mine, a female lawyer by the name of, I'll give her a shout out, Callie Hannah, came up to me and said, oh, you know, I heard you on 6PR. We deal in the same jurisdiction and we often have matters. She's on the other side of the matter. She's lovely. And she said to me, I am such a big fan. And I said, oh, really? Thank you. She said, of Simon Beaumont.
0: Aye.
28: He is just fantastic.
0: Callie.
28: Yes. Now, she apparently has texted you quite a bit and she does call the show. Callie, yep, Jimmy is saying yes.
0: We've only got one Callie, so it must be her.
28: She's a lawyer.
0: Okay.
28: So any advice she's giving you on the down the line is likely right.
0: Okay.
28: And she's a very big fan of yours.
0: Yeah, good
28: Simon.
0: On you, Callie. Thank you, Callie.
28: So the you're the talk of the magistrate's court, Simon, is what I'm trying to explain to you. And not because you've been arrested.
0: Yeah, all right.
28: Or because people have seen you.
0: I know,
28: there.
0: But I have not been arrested, as one of my staff said the other day, yet. It's 11 and a half minutes to 11. Back in a sec.

0: What do we want?
1: We want your wheels.
0: When do we want them?
1: Now.
0: What do we want?
2: We want your sedan,
3: your hatchback, your wagon,
2: your 4x4,
4: 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Yeah.
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0: And if you have finance on your car, we'll take care of the payout for you. 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It's that simple. So what do we want?
1: We want your wheels.
0: When do we want them?
1: Now.
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14: Morning.

0: Judge, Chief Judge Wager. She is excellent, and you have to wear a special robe, and it's a very formal affair.
1: Yeah, and so it should be, right?
0: I think so. I actually quite like the formality of that. I like having to wear a uniform for starters. But it's there's so much protocol when you are before the court. And people asked me a lot of the time when I sort of first started doing law, what did you find the most difficult? And it wasn't the law itself. It was the protocols and the way lawyers speak to each other and the language that they use. In court.
1: Okay.
0: It's a foreign language
1: if
0: you haven't done the law for a long time. So if you don't want to continue something or if you want to drop that particular argument, you would say, oh, look, I don't wish to press that, Your Honour.
1: Yep.
0: And like, that meant nothing to me. I heard it and I thought, what are you talking about? And so I, at the start, would have to write down everything I was going to say before the magistrate. I don't think there's anything wrong with that, and I feel no shame in that, just to make sure that I had the terminology right and what I was saying was appropriate for what I, how I was speaking to the magistrate and, again, how I was speaking to the judge. And I like that formality. It pulls me in line.
1: Oh, well, it's important. It's, it underpins our society, and that the rule of law is an ancient thing, isn't it? Lisa, I spoke to Daryl Braithwaite yesterday. I'll hark back to your former life. Are you a Braithwaite?
0: Of course I am. I did a...
1: You're a James Rain girl, aren't you?
0: I'm a James Rain fanatic, Australian crawl, and I throw it down to any of your listeners. No one knows more Australian crawl songs than me off by heart. And I can understand what James Rain's saying. I can understand him perfectly well. But I was hosting a gig as we do, you know how we, on the side, and it was at Crown, and I hosted the gig, and the guest performer on the night, who was only doing one song for this particular crowd, was Daryl Braithwaite.
1: One song?
0: One song. He came, and what song was that, Simon?
1: Horses, the Horses.
0: Of course. So he came out as a special guest, and so I was on stage with a microphone with Daryl Braithwaite, introduced him, and then he, like, you know, beckons you up, because the whole crowd was singing, and he said, yeah, come on up, Lisa, let's do this. And I did Horses with Daryl Braithwaite on a stage at the convention centre.
1: Okay. I should have asked him that yesterday. I'm sure he would have remembered it. It's five to 11. If you want to call in, you can. 133-882 is the phone number. Now, I've asked John this. I've asked TP Casey this particular question. Magistrates and judges and children's court presidents do not have performance reviews. They're public servants. They're the only public servants I know of that don't have performance reviews, Lisa. But John's okay with that. CP Casey's okay with it.
0: I am okay with it. And the Chief Justice, the Chief Judge, he gives performance reviews of his fellow judges and fellow magistrates.
1: So what we understand the situation is it's only on appeal if there's an appeal of a process, behaviour, conduct, or of a sentence.
0: That's right.
1: That's that. But that's
0: and that's a decision goes on appeal.
1: Yeah.
0: And you can appeal it.
1: Yeah.
0: It
1: but there's
0: appealable.
1: No, they don't sit down with their boss, do they, and go, "How'd you go this year?"
0: Well, no, I don't think they do that. But there are certainly reviews that are had, as I said, by the Chief Judge of his particular court. And looks at the staff there, but no, I don't.
1: Yeah.
0: What? Don't ask me the hard questions.
1: No, no. Well, because you're new to it, right? Because these crusty fellas.
0: Yes. Yes.
1: They're very, you know, steeped in tradition and the ancient mores.
0: Yes. Yes. Tom Percy, especially. Yes. Yeah. He's steeped.
1: Three and a half. Steeped. 3.5 minutes. Steeped, not seeped. Lisa says, "Frio, I've not lost you since you started this gig." Just saying. Says that's from MJ.
0: That's from MJ. And MJ, you're right. Since I started this gig, Frio have not lost a game. And I feel that, well, I've already told
1: the
0: you.
1: Talus
0: you're
1: woman.
0: The
1: you're the Talus woman. But you're not going, are you?
0: I can't afford it.
1: Okay.
0: Who can afford it now? I didn't realise that it was so expensive because I spoke to my cousin last week and said, let's go. Let's do it. And he said, Lacey, we can't afford those flights, which is a real shame. So I think what we can do is, can we do a call out for who's having the best grand final party?
1: Okay.
0: And then maybe we can show up.
1: All right. This is the Hammond Legal segment that's just taken a turn south. Turn for the better. Hey, yeah, thank you. If people, your specialty areas.
0: Mine's criminal law. I do will litigation. So I fight will and any sort of litigation, really. So that means if you're wanting to take someone to court and fight with them,

0: Then I'm very good at that.
1: Yes. info@hammondlegal.com.au.
0: Yeah, or you can just do lisa@hammondlegal.com.au.
1: Yeah, okay.
0: Easy.
1: All right. Well done. Okay. Break a leg today. What's the saying? What's the good luck saying in court? Break a legs.
0: Break a leg, not so good. You know, they don't have one. And I'm going to bring in chookers.
1: Chookers.
0: And I think they'll hate it.
1: Chookers this afternoon. Thank you, Lisa.
0: Thanks,
1: Simon. Have a good day.
0: Thanks,
1: take care. 133-882. Couple of minutes to 11. Back shortly.
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1: Thanks for listening in today, 133-882. We are keeping our tally going today, thanks to Games World. Yes or no, are you happy with your local council? The yes has rallied for a while, but the no's dominating now. We will roll the Facebook figures in as well. So Tony, our gun social media commander-in-chief, has the yes-no question on Facebook. The yeses are 76. Are you happy with your local council? And the noes are 132. Thanks to Games World. We'll come back. I'll bring you up to date, or either myself or Philippa will, with the FIFA World Cup scores. Mick Collis not far away.
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7: It's 18 degrees at 11 o'clock. Good morning, I'm Philippa Maher. Australia's jobless rate has dropped marginally over the past month, with 40,000 people joining the workforce. Michael Packey reports.
8: New data from the Bureau of Statistics shows the unemployment rate fell slightly in May and now sits at 4.4%. 35,000 part-time jobs were created over the past month, while only 5,000 are full-time positions. The result keeps Australia's jobless rate at a 50-year low, complicating the Reserve Bank's thinking when it comes to interest rates, given inflation remains at the higher end of expectations. On a state-by-state basis, Queensland businesses are hiring the most workers, Tasmania and Western Australia the least. Unemployment in other jurisdictions remains steady. Michael Packey, Canberra.
7: A class action lawsuit's been launched against mining giant Fortescue by female employees. They allege widespread sexual harassment and assault at the company's remote fly-in, fly-out work sites in the Pilbara. Court documents have been filed in Melbourne. Rescue workers are searching for survivors after two large earthquakes hit Venezuela in quick succession. The 7.2 and 7.5 quakes hit around 6 in the evening local time on a national holiday. Buildings have collapsed in the capital Caracas, and there's expected to be a significant death toll. A state of emergency has been declared. An 81-year-old woman missing for several hours from Joondana has been located. The woman went missing around 3:30 this morning. Officers say she's now been found. The president of WA's local government association has defended above-inflation rate rises. Ratepayers in several local governments across the Perth metro area are facing rises of between around 5 and 6.5%. WALGA President Mark Irwin has told Simon Beaumont the rates are necessary for local governments to deliver crucial services.
9: A local government will look at the services that their community want. They'll look at those projects they have to deliver, the essential things that people don't often see, like irrigation or drainage and the roads. Then what they'll do is work out how much that costs, and they distribute that across the ratepayers.
7: Australia's first locally made electric articulate buses are ready to hit the road in Perth. The two new Bendy buses can hold more than 100 passengers and travel 300 kilometres on one charge. They've been manufactured in Malaga as part of WA's transition to a fully electric public bus network. Transport Minister Rita Saffiotti says charging stations for the buses are also being rolled out.
10: We have delivered the charging infrastructure at Joondalup, at Elizabeth's Quay, Malaga, and we're about to complete the charging infrastructure at Caranup. We're doing this in a very planned way, which means upgrade the infrastructure at the same time as building these buses, and then these buses can then operate from the particular depots.
7: In finance, the All Ords is down 32 points at 8,979. The dollar is buying 68.9 US cents and 12,359 Indonesian rupiah.
6: 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RSPCA WA sees the worst of the worst. 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
7: South Africa has defeated South Korea 1-0 and Mexico has beaten Czechia 3-0 in their final Group A games at the World Cup. Mexico has finished top of the group with South Africa in second place. Earlier, five-time world champions Brazil finished top of Group C after defeating Scotland 3-0. Morocco finished second ahead of Scotland in third after beating Haiti 4-2. West Coast are exploring options to help bolster their key defensive stocks after injuries to Ruben Ginby and Harry Edwards. Ginby is missing extended time with a quad injury, while Edwards has no return timeline with concussion. Eagles coach Andrew McWalter says forward Jack Williams is training to play down back.
11: We are looking at that with Jack. I've spoken to him about that previously. He's played it as a junior. We know what he can do as a key forward and we really like that. But there is opportunity we're going to explore him as a key back as well, which is good for our squad at the moment.
7: And West Coast will make their squad to face, will name their squad to face Carlton this afternoon. That's the latest news and sport.
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12: A breakdown in Hammersley, Mitchell southbound to exit to Reed Highway. That left emergency lane is closed off. Incident response are on the site and emergency works continue. Wanneroo Road southbound just after Hepburn Avenue in Marangaroo. Speed reductions are in place and the left lane closed by Western Power. I'm Rob Beaver on Perth's traffic leader, 6PR.
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7: Sunny for the rest of today with a top of 22, then rain for tomorrow, the possibility of up to 30 mils and a top of 19. Showers all the way through to Tuesday then with temperatures staying around the high teens. Right now it's 19 degrees. 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
18: That one's called Foo.
1: Different dad. Yeah, I remember him. Foo? I do, yeah.
18: Yeah, just the nose and the
1: what
18: eyeballs.
1: What did he say? What, he had a saying.
18: I can't remember because Foo, I didn't see his mouth move anything. I just saw his nose and his forehead poking up.
1: He was an English character, wasn't he? He had a
18: Foo.
1: Foo had a saying.
18: Did he?
1: Just he used to look over the brickwork and...
18: Someone will know. 133-882.
1: The Foo, yeah. Yeah, what was he saying? He had some English saying. Todd Johnston is with us. If you want to phone in, you can. 133-882. Here is your musical experiment for the day.
18: Great. Whole lot of...
1: Oh, yeah.
18: That's... Do you know what? You popped then more than I did.
1: Yeah.
18: Yes. Come on. Air drums, air guitar.
1: How good. That should get you pumped up.
18: I'm pumped.
1: What do you have for us today?
18: Today, you know how you have the wonderful Blue Tree Project, which is throughout our state. And I love talking about the ability to start conversations. There's a new project that's just fired up. And it's about the Yellow Chair Project, and hopefully the Yellow Chair will catch on. And all around the place you will see these yellow chairs, and you're invited to sit in them and have a conversation with someone, and it might just help the way you feel about life, about issues, about all sorts of stuff. So
1: new thing, Todd.
18: Brand spanking.
1: Wow, okay. I like
18: Looking forward to that. We're also going to go clubbing, mate. We might take you back to your revolving mirror ball days. Although... I don't think you hit up any clubs, did you?
1: Well, we had one in Rockingham.
18: Yes.
1: It's called Neptunes.
18: Neptunes.
1: Sunday night. Used to go there after
18: was that upstairs?
1: The George and the Dragon. Yes, it was.
18: It was upstairs. So how did you get downstairs at the end of the night? Very quickly?
1: With some difficulty.
18: I reckon very quickly. We'll go clubbing. We'll talk to the tennis club in Mount Lawley. I love this. Finding out what the clubs
1: are
18: doing.
1: Yeah.
18: Love it.
1: Yep.
18: What's your beef? We'll fire up. Steve Allen will talk about the, what did you call it? The Shakira Cup.
1: Yes.
18: That's fantastic. That's great.
1: She just pops up. There she is.
18: She does.
1: Shakira.
18: She's done more than Ronaldo and Messi put together, I think.
1: Yep.
18: Simone Sardelic will talk real estate. And also, there's something called the Big Lollipop. Now, don't want to tell you too much. In case you actually work out what it is, but the Big Lollipop is brand spanking new as well.
1: All right.
18: And I'll tell you more about that, and you'll just have to suck it up.
1: All right. Breaking news, left, right, and centre on the long lunch today. Thank you, Todd.
18: Thanks, mate. I'll just pick up my pen.
1: Yeah, all the very best to you and yours.
18: You.
1: Are you happy with your local council? Is our Gaines World yes, no today? The yes is 76 and the no's are 135. We had a nice heartwarming interview with the director of the Australian War Memorial just over 45 minutes ago. Jerry's phoned in. G'day, Jerry.
19: Morning, Simon. Yeah, we went 2 years ago.
1: Yep.
19: I went to Canberra, myself and the missus, and an absolutely awesome place, the memorial and the museums. But I tell you, an ironic thing is, remember Hillary in North Road?
1: I do, yes.
19: Well, when I was cleaning out her house, I found some of her grandfather's memorabilia from World War One.
1: Yep.
19: Dog tags and bullets, Turkish and all sorts and da-da-da. But I gave a load to the RSL and the RSL said, Jerry, this is too big for us. This is too hot to handle because I gave them aerial reconnaissance photographs of the trenches with the German machine gun nests. Ammunition dumps and the trenches themselves.
1: Wow.
19: So they said, no, we're sending this on to Canberra. This is too much for us back in the RSL. but it segues into your yes no question as well, because our local council can't even provide a museum in the oldest suburb in Perth.
1: That's a good point, mate. There's I hadn't thought of that. I mean, you've got that there's that very unusual museum on the main strip, isn't there, Jerry? The Museum of Natural History? Is that what it's
19: called? That's Guildford.
1: That's Guildford. My apologies. Yeah, okay.
19: But Bassanin used to be Guildford, right?
1: Yeah.
19: But we've got a fire station which has been lying dormant, empty for over a decade now.
1: Yep.
19: And it's fallen apart. They gave away our pensioner guard cottage and the adjoining residence for $1. Could have turned into a museum.
1: Mm-hmm.
19: They sold our Masonic Hall. Could have turned out a museum. But no, they waste their money on utter rubbish.
1: Yeah, all right, Jerry. So you're a no. Hey, Jerry, what is the latest on North Road, on Hillary Street, where the Red Post Office box, that place right down the end on the river, that's got all the timber in the front yard, that big old place. It used to be a church, I think. What's the latest on that?
19: Oh, yeah. Yeah, that's old. Yeah. Okay. The Italian guy, he was building that over 30 years, and he passed away about 2 years ago, but it's actually sold.
1: Right.
19: Yeah, but I haven't seen anybody move into it yet. But that's very, very unusual, that is. But then again, we are quirky in Baltimore.
1: Oh, you are, mate. All right, Jerry. Hey, nice story in the War Memorial, mate. Always good to know you're listening. Thanks, Jerry.
19: Too easy, Simon. See you then. All the best.
1: See you, mate. Jerry, a regular listener from Bassendean. We'll come back in just a sec. Mick Collis will join us. Thanks for listening in today. We'll give you another clue for our hot celebrity and Mick will join us today. After having interviewed Daryl Braithwaite on the show yesterday, today I'd like to talk to you about heartthrobs, about the heartthrobs. There'll be some of our female listeners may have some thoughts on this. What is a heartthrob? Who were the heartthrobs? Was Daryl Braithwaite a heartthrob? Back in a sec.
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2: Thanks to Nook Saunas.
1: Yeah, we do have a mystery celebrity in our studio sauna today, as you know. It's up to you to figure out who it is. We've given away two of the three clues. So when you hear this,
3: it's getting hot in here.
1: Ring 133-882. 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The end of financial year sale is on right now. The third clue of three is the Hulk. The third clue of three is the Hulk or Hulk. One more time before we play the cue to call before the end of the show. The Hulk.
4: Now, a man who believes astronaut is a term that should only be used by people who have undertaken space travel, Mick Collis.
1: G'day, Mick.
5: Speaking of heartthrobs, hello, Simon.
1: Yeah, I interviewed Daryl Braithwaite yesterday. So here's our fit. We've got plenty to get through today, Mick.
5: How old's he?
1: I'm from memory.
5: He'd have been like 70, wouldn't he?
1: No, he's over 70. He's well into his 70s.
5: Is he?
1: Yes. So he started to develop breathing problems and he unable to sing. And he realised he was on an Arctic cruise, a cruise ship, and realised he was really struggling. He said, that's it. I'm done.
5: Just pulled the pin.
1: Yeah.
5: Did you see, speaking of singers with breathing problems, did you see Rod Stewart the other night?
1: Yes. In the oxygen tank.
5: Stop. Isn't that time to wrap it up, Rod? I love Rod Stewart, but I think it's time to wrap it up, Rod.
1: Sir Rod. I think I've seen the lead singer of Metallica. James Hetfield.
8: Yes.
1: Yeah, I think so. I've seen James Hetfield have a struggle for air as well. They put a fair bit in, and he's a lot younger than Sir Rod and Daryl. So our question today, listeners, heartthrobs. Who were the heartthrobs? Love for our female listeners or any blokes who want to call about heartthrobs, he can. 133-882. I asked Daryl Braithwaite yesterday how he was feeling and how he reflected on his life as a singer. Have a listen.
9: I just felt really amazed by the reaction to it, and I just didn't know that existed out there. But it's like you do forget what music does to people sometimes. But it's been taken on board, and I mean there's nothing I can do about the decision and all that. But I just feel like if my parents were alive, I reckon they'd be really proud of me, like I know my son is, Oscar.
1: That's nice, isn't it?
5: That's nice, yeah. Well,
1: so heartthrobs today. That was Daryl Braithwaite talking to us yesterday. Peter Ford made contact last night through text and said, I think Daryl only spoke to 2GB and to us. Yes, they didn't do any TV. And Peter was very pleased that he talked to 6PR and talked to the Perth listeners. So
5: yeah, great.
1: Who are the heartthrobs, folks? 133-882 is the phone number.
5: Do you think he made good coin over his career?
1: I reckon he did, because I think he was very smart with the corporate work. So Lisa Fernandez was just with us. She said she did a gig for, and he did one song.
5: Oh, really?
1: Yep. Just sang The Horses and then, you know, I think he did really well.
5: Because I was at an event where he played. He did more than one song. But yeah, that's probably where he picked up his coin from.
1: Who are the heartthrobs? I do recall people telling me that David Cassidy was a heartthrob from the Partridge Family. You and I are probably not best placed to talk about
5: heartthrobs.
1: No.
5: Well, I'm safe enough in my own sexuality to be able to say that I think a man's very good looking.
1: Yeah, okay.
5: So I think, you know who I thought was a heartthrob growing up? James Rain.
1: Oh, yes, yeah. Good looking surfy boy, wasn't he?
5: Had that bit of a mullet. I could never grow a mullet. Used to try, couldn't do it.
1: Oh.
5: Mine just went fluffy. It didn't go long. But James Rain, I thought it was a good looking rooster.
1: Heartthrobs, folks, love to hear from you, particularly from our, you can be a bloke, but ring in. I reckon Kevin says, Mick says Susie DiMarchi from the Baby Animals, says Mick. So can you have a female heartthrob? Wouldn't have thought so.
5: You wouldn't have thought so. No. Because generally, you know, when you talk about the movies, it was Ronald. What are they two names? The two good-looking blokes that were in Butch Cassidy.
1: Yeah, Paul Newman and Robert Redford.
5: And Robert Redford. Yeah. Like, they're always considered heartthrobs. But I've never heard of a woman being considered a heartthrob. We can, because it is 2026.
1: Yes.
5: So a woman can be a heartthrob, but not normally a term that we would associate with a woman.
1: Yeah, 133-882 is the phone number. We'd love for our female listeners or any of our listeners to call in about the heartthrobs.
5: So are we just talking music or in general?
1: Oh, movies, music.
5: Yeah.
1: Okay. You know,
5: politics.
1: Politics, yeah.
5: Julie Bishop.
1: Julie Bishop, heartthrob.
5: She was my heartthrob.
1: Was she? Yep. All right. 133-882. If you want to call in, you can. Rod, stay there just for a second. So I have another topic for Mick. So the smallest Beaumont on the weekend, I said, her grandmother said to Hazel, what would you like for Christmas? And she said, I would like tetherball. I'd like a tetherball set. And we said, what's that? And she said, well, you get a bat and you two people stand and there's a pole and a string and a ball and you hit it to either side and you have to try and get it past the other person. What would you have called that?
5: Totem tennis.
1: Yes. It's now called tetherball, mate.
5: Is it?
1: Yes. Okay. Last week I was reading in the paper, Mick. So my question is things that seem to have changed their names for no apparent reason.
5: There was two of those. When I was a kid, there was one that was a stick and it had a bit of string and the ball.
1: Mm.
5: That was the cheap one. That's the one we had. And then the expensive one had the circular spirally thing.
1: Yeah.
5: So the distance between the ball and the stick stayed the same.
1: Yes.
5: Whereas one we had, it'd get shorter as it spun around the wood because it was just a bit of string. And then so you'd walk in closer to it.
1: That looks out of tennis.
5: Yeah. And if you missed it and then someone hit it, it would unwind and then you'd get hit by it because you couldn't judge that it was coming back towards
1: you. Didn't you go to a private school?
5: No, I didn't. I just went to a Marsh Brothers school at Eastwood. Subtum. But no.
1: Subtum.
5: But I remember we never had the expensive one.
1: So things that have changed their names.
5: Did Sherbet change their name? What were they?
1: Yeah, they...
0: In about 1983, they called themselves the Sherbs for a little while.
5: The Sherbs, that's right. Mm-hmm. And then they became Sherbet.
1: So totem tennis is now tether ball.
5: Okay. Well.
1: Unnecessarily.
5: Yeah, this, yeah.
1: I read in the paper last week the Australian Federal Police had confiscated a number of firearms sound moderators.
5: Silencers?
1: Yes. Yeah. It used to be called silencers.
5: But the police, they often do that. They make things very difficult when, you know, just say that.
1: Yeah. Silencers. Starfish, Mick. Sea stars.
5: Who's calling them those?
1: It's a thing.
5: Really?
1: Yeah. Marine biologists, they change their name because they're not fish.
5: So that's what, oh really?
1: Yeah. Starfish, tetherball.
5: Yeah.
1: What are cycleways called now, Mick?
5: Cycleways? I don't know. What are they called?
1: PSPs. Principal Shared Paths.
5: Oh, wow. There are people being paid. I can't get a job and there are people being paid to do that. I could make things complicated if anyone in the government's listing looking for an employer.
1: Tetherball. I don't know if the word totem has become, you know, outlawed
5: surely not.
1: Native American totemic.
5: Because the totem's a thing anyway, isn't it? It's a totem.
1: Tetherball. G'day, Rod. Heartthrobs.
8: Yeah, g'day. Just on that Sherbet thing, I think they did change their name to Highway for a brief.
5: Yeah, I think you're right.
8: I will stand to be corrected.
5: No, I think you might be right.
8: On that one. Yeah. But the heartthrob, that hit my, caught my attention was David Essex. When he hit the ground running like a rolling stone and hold me close and stuff like that, I noticed all the young girls had their pictures, his picture of their books inside their maths files. So he was quite popular with the girls, and he was a great songwriter too.
5: Yep.
8: So, and he's still with us, which is good in performing.
1: Mm. Yeah.
5: David Essex is good. I bought the David Essex album that had that Hold Me Close on it.
1: Mm.
5: Me and my mates were right into David Essex.
1: Yeah, he was good, wasn't he?
5: Yeah, really good. I haven't heard him for a long time.
1: I think you're right. Here he is.
10: A love light shining, every cloud's got a silver lining to hold.
1: A bit of sort of Tommy Ladd swagger about him too, didn't he?
5: I never knew he said that, but he sung it like that. That's great. That's a really good song.
1: I have not heard
5: that for about 40 years.
1: Betts, that used to be called Betts and Betts, they've appointed administrators to close down a dozen unprofitable stores across the country, Mick.
5: That's a shame.
1: Yeah, it is a shame. How many pairs of shoes would you have?
5: How many pairs?
1: Less than five. Well, less than 10.
5: Oh, it's less than 10. Yeah. I reckon I'd probably have... Yeah, probably maybe six.
1: Six pairs of shoes?
5: Yeah, I reckon.
1: Can anyone beat that? Can anyone go lower than Mick? Mick's got six pairs of shoes. So I know you'd have the black and white double plug of thongs, which you're wearing today.
5: Yep.
1: Thank you for getting dressed up. You do scrub up very well when you MC things.
5: So I got my shiny black shoes.
1: Yep, your shiny blacks.
5: Then I got a pair of brown ones that I wear if I'm doing... So that not if it's not formal, it's that you can wear a jacket and pants.
1: Like desert boots?
5: Yeah, but nice. They're not furry, like they're
1: furry.
5: They're a nice, they're shiny, like you polish them.
1: Oh, yeah, okay. A black, shiny blacks, polished brown ones.
5: Yep. couple of pairs. I've got two pairs of thongs.
1: Mm-hmm.
5: So that probably makes tucks for four. And then I've got probably a pair of running shoes, two pairs of running shoes probably.
1: Mm.
5: And a pair of...
1: What do you use those for?
5: Just when I go to the gym. I certainly don't run in them.
1: Because a couple of years ago you said you don't go walking because it makes your feet hurt.
5: Yeah, I don't walk, yeah.
1: And I always wonder if that's because your shoes were no good.
5: No, I just think it's just that walking just doesn't mean...
1: Agree with you.
5: Doesn't agree with me.
1: Yeah.
5: My wife's going on a walk next week. She's doing the Larapinda Trail.
1: Is she?
5: Mm, which I'd never heard of. It's up in the Northern Territory. 230 Ks in a week.
1: Right. And how long is she away for?
5: 8 days, I think.
1: Damn.
5: Mm.
1: What are you going to do?
5: Probably not a thing. Especially not at home.
1: That's a lot of 4 and 20 pies. It's a lot of baked beans.
5: I'll put the word out. I've lined up a couple of dinners.
1: Yeah.
5: But she's the most she's got to walk in a day is 31 Ks in a day.
1: Yeah, okay.
5: Average is about 12 to 14.
1: Yep.
5: I wouldn't be doing that in a heartbeat.
1: Mick's got six pairs of shoes. Can you beat that? 133-882. Who are the heartthrobs? And words that have changed for no apparent reason.
5: Marketing people.
1: Yeah.
5: That's what it would be. Can I give you a couple?
1: Yes.
5: To see if you know what they are now.
1: Mm-hmm.
5: If I'll give you the old name and you tell me what the new name is.
1: Yes.
5: Marathon.
1: As in the event?
5: No. It's a thing you can eat.
1: Oh. I know it's a town. I've stayed in Marathon in Athens. The thing you can eat, is it a type of chocolate bar?
5: Yeah, chocolate bar.
1: Okay. What is it now?
5: Snickers.
1: Oh.
5: Used to call it, and how about this one? Opal fruits.
1: Are they?
5: Starburst.
1: Oh, okay. I think that rings a bell. Yeah, okay.
5: How about this one? This performer's name originally was Alexis Texas. That might give you a clue. Alexis Texas became Hannah Montana. How good's that?
1: That's not true.
5: That's true. She was Alexis Texas.
1: Texas Town is like an adult film thing. doesn't it, Jimmy?
5: But that's probably why they changed it.
1: Like Jimmy recoiled.
5: Hannah Montana is much softer than Alexis Texas.
1: Miley Cyrus. Was she Hannah Montana?
5: I don't know. Was she?
6: Yes.
1: She was. He doesn't want to do anything to do with this. Because he's like me. He knows who Alexis Texas is.
6: Allegedly.
5: And I'll tell you a couple of other good ones. So obviously Bombay became Mumbai.
1: Yes.
5: And the classic one that's just been very topical of late was Turkey becoming Turkey, or whatever you say it. Mm. And I looked up why, and they said it was to avoid confusion with the bird and to better represent the cultural identity. But why did it take them until 2022, which is when they changed it, to realise there was a bird called Turkey?
1: Yeah. Beijing became Beijing in the Olympics.
5: Yeah.
1: Kiev became Kiev.
5: Yep.
1: And these all changed, didn't they?
5: Lynx. You remember Lynx, the deodorant?
1: Deodorant, yeah.
5: Now it's called Axe.
1: No, it's not.
5: It is.
1: Yeah, I don't think what you're saying there is correct.
5: I can promise you.
1: I've got some in my cupboard. It's not called Axe.
5: Well, it's called Axe now. Lynx is Axe. Or maybe it's Lynx here and Axe in the UK or something.
1: Names that have changed. And do you think, for those of you who are listening, do you think we need to get a lie detector? Installed in the studio for when Mick comes in. A polygraph. 133-882. Give us a ring. Can you beat Mick's six pairs of shoes? Hi, David.
7: Oh, I can eclipse that. I've only got two pairs of shoes.
5: Wow.
7: I've got one pair of shoes, if you call them shoes, they're my work boots. And then somewhere in the house is a pair of nice shoes in case I have to go to either a wedding or a funeral. Other than that, I'm in my Archies all day, every day, and everyone knows that it's just expected I'm wearing thongs.
1: Two pairs of shoes.
5: That's very efficient.
1: What's an Archie?
7: I'm the minimalist in my house.
5: Wow. Archies are those fancy thongs, aren't they?
7: Well, they've got a bit of a support for the arch, and they're a one-piece mould. They'll never blow out, Mick.
5: They're the fancy ones. They've got arch support. They're a pair of thongs with an arch support, but they don't, like with the double pluggers, the plugs come out, whereas these Archies, as you said, it's all one mould.
1: Yeah, I've got
5: he's a bit fancy.
1: Well, Dave. I don't mind a Haviana, Mick, and I know how you'd feel about thongs that cost 30 for 30 bucks. I know how you.
5: On special.
1: But I reckon us older blokes, sometimes we go for the leather thongs and the fancy thongs. I don't know.
5: Don't put me in that group.
1: No, I won't. No, that fair enough. That's fair enough. You're very much old school.
5: Because they're cheap. They're cheap. Mm. I just think for a pair of thongs, why are you paying top dollar for a pair of thongs?
1: Archie's are $40.
5: Are they?
1: Yep. David's got two pairs of shoes.
5: Yeah, that's very good, isn't it?
1: No, it's not.
5: Well, it kind of is though. Because I think we do overdo it.
1: Yeah. I'd have 40 or 50 pairs.
5: No way.
1: Running shoes. Yeah, I've got heaps.
5: Are you serious?
1: Yeah, I reckon I've got four pairs of desert boots.
5: Wow.
1: Rossies and Ripple Soles. Work boots. Jeez. Got three pairs of work boots.
5: I don't think any man listening would have more shoes than you.
1: Yeah, I haven't got great, Achilles. I've had heel spurs, so I have to go through shoes, otherwise they, just make your feet hurt big time.
5: So why don't you throw them out, or do you collect them? Are you a hoarder?
1: I do, yeah, and yeah, my son's got the same size feet as me, so he gets a few pairs. 133-882,
5: where do you keep them all?
1: In the bottom of a cupboard. Wow. It's not great. I'm not proud of that.
5: That's a lot of shoes.
1: Yeah. Do you want me to count them for you?
5: Yeah, I'd like to actually.
1: You're talking
5: know.
1: To a bloke who found 170 pens.
5: Yeah.
1: In his house.
5: That's true.
1: Yeah. We'll come back. Mick Collis is with us. So things that have changed their name. And, girls, give us a ring. Who are the heartthrobs? We've had a few text messages on this. Leif Garrett's getting a few.
5: Yes.
1: Few mentions.
5: I'll tell you who else was a heartthrob, I think. Was he? You know, that show was a movie with, Brooke Shields, Blue Lagoon? Was it Christopher Atkins? Was that his name?
1: Yes.
5: Blonde haired guy?
1: Yep.
5: Was he a heartthrob?
1: Oh, I think so. Max Bygrave, says Nick.
5: Yeah.
1: Max Bygrave. what a dreamboat. Kylie says Leif Garrett.
5: Leif was, he was big.
1: The Flying Nun, says Dave. Dave says the Flying Nun. It was Gidget.
5: Sally Field.
1: Yeah, she was.
5: She's great.
1: Yep, she was.
5: Is she still with us?
1: I think so, yeah.
5: I saw her in a movie just the other day, one about some bloke was working in a, like an aquarium.
1: Mm.
5: And she was in it. Something about an octopus. Something about creatures. Anyway, I didn't know she was still with us. Still making good movies too.
1: I consider you one of my friends and one of my mates. That you just wasted some of my life then.
5: I'm going to find out in the break what that movie's called. With Sally
1: 133-82. You know how you and I didn't like The Surfer, the movie?
5: Yep.
1: So Disclosure Day is going absolutely nuts. Everyone loves it. Everyone buying in. It's, you know.
5: What's Disclosure Day?
1: It's got Emily Blunt in it, Steven Spielberg film about aliens.
5: Oh, this is the one you don't like?
1: Mm. No.
5: And everyone else does
1: and
5: like
1: I'm
5: it?
1: I'm very much in the minority.
5: Really?
1: Have you seen? Yeah, I want to keep it going. If anyone's seen it and you agree with me.
5: I didn't go because you said it was so poor.
1: Everyone loves it.
5: Wow.
1: Yeah, everyone loves it except
5: you,
1: me and a couple of journalists, a couple of reviewers. I just felt it was patronising.
5: Yeah, okay.
1: Well, fell asleep, Mick.
5: Yeah, that's...
1: Inside 5 minutes.
5: Yeah, that's not good.
1: No, that's not good. That could be me, though. 25 minutes to midday. If you'd like to speak to Mick Collis, you can. Heartthrobs. Why are no girls ringing us about heartthrobs? What does it say about our listeners?
5: Yeah.
1: And words that have changed inexplicably for no reason. Tether tennis is the old totem tennis. Give us a call. What the hell's going on there? Back in a sec.
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13: There's been a breakdown in Miranda, Tonkin Highway northbound to exit to Reed Highway westbound. That vehicle in the Gore markings changing a tyre. Make sure you drive carefully. And a breakdown at the Mitchell southbound exit to Reed Highway in Hammersley. That left emergency lane closed off. Incident response are on site. I'm Rob Beaver on Perth's Traffic Leader 6PR.
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1: Mick Collis is with us. Paulie says, not enough aliens in Disclosure Day. 140 minutes of humans, 5 minutes of aliens. Thank you, Paulie. Norm says, if you fell asleep, how can you claim to have seen the movie? Says Norm of Belldive. So I woke up, Norm, and it was still the same thing was happening. 133-882. Lots of heartthrobs coming in via text. My heartthrob is Bon Jovi, says Jen, and I just love listening to Mick Collis.
5: Thank you. Mm. Brad Pitt was a bit of a heartthrob.
1: Still is, I reckon.
5: Yeah, still is.
1: Yeah. 133-882. Jamie Redfern, says Jeff, when he's
5: wow, around. That's, yeah, yeah.
1: It's going back, is that?
5: He was young too when he burst onto the scene.
1: Yes.
5: A lot of these kids, they were just, yeah, kids. Mm. Did he come through young talent time?
1: I think so.
5: Because he probably would have been about 12, wouldn't he?
1: Yeah, he was pretty, he was certainly a teenager, certainly young. Heartthrobs, g'day, Colin.
29: G'day, guy. I love listening to you too, Mick.
5: Thanks, Colin. Yeah.
29: In 1993, I was in Alice Springs, and I was in the news agency, and there was all these girls fighting, physically fighting, over pictures of Tony Modra in a magazine there. It was quite unbelievable, which is quite topical at the moment.
5: Yeah.
29: And then we go to the other end of the scale, and if you go to Queensland, Reece Walsh
1: yes.
29: is unbelievably popular.
1: Yep.
29: So, two for you in football.
1: Yeah, yep. he's a rooster, Reece Walsh.
5: I understand both of those. I thought Tidy Mod, we did an ad TV commercial with him, and I just thought, wow, he's just a very good-looking man.
1: Yeah.
5: And yeah, Reece Walsh, there's something about him. He's just...
1: And can play.
5: It's yeah, tough. Can play too, yeah.
1: Although he's just been sitting on the bench in State of Origin. That,
5: yeah, and he can't play for the Broncos, and he can't play for, he's not playing for Queensland, so he's sitting around. Mm. Fans are going, let him play.
1: Mm.
5: Crazy system.
1: Won a game for the... In Origin last year.
5: Yeah,
1: won a grand final for Brisbane.
5: Yep.
1: Can't get on the
5: paddock.
1: Can't
5: get a game.
1: thanks, Colin. Well done, mate. Teresa, heartthrobs.
30: Oh, Eric Clapton.
1: Eric Clapton?
5: Wow.
1: Whoa.
5: It's one from left field.
30: Oh, he's divine.
1: Is he? Does he need to be? What yes. is he? What? When does he?
30: Oh,
1: go?
30: He's the lead guitarist.
1: Yeah. So it's when he's playing guitar, he goes good. Yep.
30: Oh, yeah. Well, you know. I can remember when his child died, he had Tears for Heaven.
1: Yep. Yeah,
30: and what
1: yeah.
30: a song.
1: Yeah, that's yeah, fair enough, all right. Mick thinks that the lyrics in songs aren't important, but I would argue in Tears in Heaven they are.
5: That one probably is.
1: That one,
5: but the majority aren't.
1: Lyrics are no good. Elvis, you're standing by that, are you?
5: I absolutely am.
1: Mm.
5: Absolutely. Elvis was a heartthrob.
1: Yes, he was.
5: A big heartthrob. Yeah. You know, if you're a Jamie Redfern and you're on Young Talent Time at 12 or 13 and you're just going to school, what's school like for you?
1: Mm. Yeah.
5: How would it be, do you reckon?
1: Yeah. It'd be tough, wouldn't it? Because everyone would be idolising you and...
5: Because you'd probably have one half of them would be wanting to tall poppy syndrome, give you a bit of a hard time.
1: I know if the teacher said, I need you to do this, you go, I'm doing that.
5: I'm Jamie Redfern.
1: I'm not trying to spell that.
5: Yeah, I don't need to spell that.
1: The 11 times table, I ain't doing that.
5: Because last year they went to school.
1: It's 11 11s, Mick.
5: 121.
1: Good boy.
5: Yeah, I was pretty solid on my arm.
1: Were you?
5: Times tables.
1: Yeah. Even if I say so myself. 17 minutes to 12. That was good, Mick. G'day, Leo.
0: G'day, mate. How you doing?
1: Good, Leo.
0: Okay, look, what I rang about was you were talking about thongs before, right?
5: Yes.
0: And every morning I get to my cafe at 6 o'clock and a whole bunch of blokes turn up wearing in sub-zero temperatures and they're wearing shorts and thongs. And all I can think of is, you know, don't you own a pair of long pants, right? And then the other thing is they all go, oh, no, I get my body really heats up more than other people's. And then I'm thinking, well, you know, if everybody has the same temperature scientifically, it's 98.6. So how do you make sense of that? I reckon they're wearing shorts and thongs because their mates at work do and they're scared of being called something,
1: Something disparaging. Mick, I reckon some people do run hot though, don't they?
5: I think so, yeah.
1: Yeah.
5: I think some
1: people. One of my kids, she runs pretty hot, doesn't need to wear, jumpers and
5: just
1: things.
5: Don't feel the cold
1: as
5: much.
1: Yeah. Wonderful. Thanks, Leo. Cheers, mate. Chris, heartthrobs.
2: Oh, g'day, boys. I think this was every boy's heartthrob back in the 70s and some girls, maybe. Barbara Eden, I Dream a Journey.
5: Yes.
2: I mean, she was an absolute cracker. And I actually got to speak to her on 60R. She was over here years ago. Her with the gentleman who's not really important. What's his name? Her main... partner in I Dream a Journey.
1: Larry Hagman.
2: Yeah. Mm. Larry Hagman, that's the one. Yeah, they were both here, so had a bit of a chat to her. She was a ripper.
1: Yeah, she was. She was elite, wasn't she? Beautiful, beautiful girl.
5: Yeah.
1: 133-882 is the phone number. Jason Donovan, says Louise. Garbo, Waste Collection Officer.
5: Who's that?
1: As in words that have changed.
5: Garbo. Oh, of course, yes.
1: Ruben reckons he's got 30 pairs of shoes. Kylie says, I have 108 pairs of shoes. I try to set a 100-pair limit. If I want a new pair, I have to colour pair one in, one out, says Kylie.
5: Wow, 108 pairs.
1: Mm.
5: But what do you do with them all, Kylie? Surely you're not wearing them all.
1: Mm. Nick says Max Bygraves was a heartthrob. I don't know what that means. 133-882 is the phone number. Joe. I'm a huge science fiction movie buff. I've seen them all. Disclosure Day would have to be one of the worst, most boring one I've walked out. Three quarters of the way through the movie, this movie was falsely advertised. Absolute rubbish, says Joe. I'm with you, Joe. And, but people are going en masse and love it.
5: Mm.
1: And Spielberg's kind of marketed it in the way, I have the truth, I have the files, you'll see the aliens. But I wasn't falling for that, Mick.
5: The movie that I was talking about with Sally Field is called Remarkably Bright Creatures.
1: Okay.
5: It's a lovely film. Really nice film. Yeah. You'd enjoy that.
1: When did you watch that?
5: I watched that on the plane, I reckon, about a couple of weeks ago.
1: Mm.
5: Very, really good.
1: Why did you watch that?
5: I've got no idea. I don't know. I like Sally Field.
1: Did you have a choice?
5: Yeah, I think I did.
1: Remember when there was only one film they used to show on the plane?
5: Yes,
1: everyone had to watch it.
5: Everyone had to watch it. Even now, though, you think people know now that you've got to take your own stuff.
1: Mm.
5: Sometimes they've still got the TVs, but not often. And I see people that they don't have anything and they just sit there. They just have to sit there for 5 hours because they haven't brought anything with them.
1: Not a book or a crossword.
5: No, nothing, because I think they're expecting to see the TV and you sit down in front and it's not there. You think, oh.
1: How did that become normal though? How did that become, do you want to sit next to someone you like or would you like a meal? When did that become... You have to pay extra for that.
5: For meals.
1: For anything.
5: Well, you do on Virgin got to pay for meals. Qantas still give you a feed.
1: Well, Jetstar, you have to pay to sit next to someone you like.
5: Yeah. I know. You think jet stay you're getting a cheap deal, but by the time you've actually bought your seat,
1: you have to pay for your luggage.
5: Your luggage, yeah. It ends up being the same as the other ones anyway.
1: Yeah. I mean, it's good you can go cut price, but you're right. You bring your own dinner.
5: Well, I did that. We flew to Singapore on Scoot, and I think it was $99. We thought, yeah, we'll go to Singapore. There's some water polo up there. And then Ben wanted to go, so he went on Qantas. And my Scoot fare, by the time I'd paid for everything, was more than Qantas.
1: Oh, really?
5: Because all the bags, the seats, all, the food, everything, it just, and then they've got all these other
1: add-ons,
5: things that your landing fees and all your other
1: oxygen
5: things. Yeah, all that stuff. It just, I was quite, my cheap trip to Singapore wasn't cheap.
1: Yeah, all right. Mick, I just want, if I can hang on to you for just
5: of
1: a,
5: course,
1: I know, I know you're very busy, but there's a new political party in Australia called Community Strong Australia. It's a party of two. I might give you a few moments. You are a creative. I wonder if we can come up with a better name than Community Strong Australia.
5: Well, straight away. Do you want me to do that right now?
1: No, we want to take a break. I want you to come back and tell me what you think.
5: Okay.
1: Zali Steggall and Allegra Spender should call the new political party. Stay listening. Mick Collis is with us.
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6: Good song, Hamie.
7: Great song.
6: Yeah, Life in the Fast Lane.
7: Yeah.
6: That's Joe Walsh on guitar, isn't it, Jim?
8: It is, yeah.
6: Yeah, how good. We are doing this. We are trying to give away $250 thanks to Nook Saunas.
9: Guess the hot celebrity.
10: Thanks to Nook Saunas.
6: And Nicole has phoned in from Palmyra. Hello, Nicole. It's Simon and Mick. How you doing?
11: I'm well, thank you. How are you?
6: Good, thank you. Who do you think our hot celebrity is today?

0: So I think, yeah, I've got a week with Millsy, and then I think 2 weeks with Carl, I think.
1: Yeah, very nice.
0: And I think I've got Friday with Seb, me and Seb.
1: Oh, that's good.
0: We've got the keys to the castle. Yeah.
1: Yeah.
0: So that could go anywhere.
1: Yeah, that's good. Yeah, he's a fine young man, Seb, as we know. So Community Strong Australia, a party of two people. Do you have any thoughts?
0: So she was a teal, which I don't even know what that is.
1: Yeah.
0: Like, is a teal a party?
1: Teal is sort of in between blue, which is the Liberal Party colour, and greens. So teal's a kind of combo of the colours.
0: So do you vote for the teal as a party?
1: No, they're not a party. They are independents. But two of them have formed a party of two, Zali Steggall and Allegra Spender. They are inner city Sydney MPs, Community Strong Australia.
0: Mm.
1: Is that going to resonate? Will you vote for, you don't live over there, so you can't vote for them, but.
0: No.
1: Okay. No.
0: You
1: want some time to think about it?
0: No, I wouldn't. No, I wouldn't. But why have they, I just think it's a dopey name.
1: Okay.
0: I think, like, why didn't they just call it Australia Strong?
1: Mm-hmm.
0: Surely that'd be better than Community Strong Australia. What does that mean? What's Community Strong Australia mean?
1: And what was your one?
0: Just Australia Strong.
1: Mm.
0: Just drop a word and spin one around.
1: They do pride themselves on being community candidates. So that, and I can't speak for them, but. So you like Australia Strong?
0: I would vote for Australia Strong over Community Strong Australia.
1: Yeah, okay. All right, not bad. Thanks.
0: I don't know what they're trying to do and what they're going to be hanging their hat on, but.
1: Kevin says it should be called It Doesn't Matter Party. Martin said Heartthrob equals Basil Zemplis.
0: Interesting.
1: Is he?
0: Yeah, I don't know.
1: Martin thinks he is.
0: Well.
1: Mick in Bicton says nothing to say except I'm listening to you on the Gold Coast. Weather's fine. Wish you were here. Thank you. Peter says, you guys mentioned a lot of male heartthrobs when Nick finally mentioned someone as a woman. It's the flying nun. Says Pete. Michael, thank you for today. I'm really looking forward to hearing you on breakfast.
0: Because also, thank you. Remember the Ginger and Marianne, like with that Barbara Eden era, they were two heartthrobs.
1: They were.
0: If we're calling women heartthrobs.
1: Yeah, they were. They certainly were. Mick, thank you.
0: Thank you, Simon.
1: See you when we see you. See you next week.
0: You can go home and try on your shoes, some of your pairs of shoes.
1: I need to go down to the Good Samaritan's box and put some of them in there.
0: Donate some.
1: Yeah, I'll wash them first.
0: Autograph them.
1: Yeah, I'll wash them first. the Games World Yes No, I'll bring you up to date on that. It's 4 minutes to midday. Thanks, Mick.
0: Thanks, mate.
1: See you when we see you.
0: Will do.
1: Caller of the day today is Trish. 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Trish, you were fantastic today. Thank you. 4 minutes to midday. You've won $100 to spend at the Grove and the Hotel. 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Thanks to Richard. 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
3: Thanks for listening in. Tomorrow on the show, Glenn Jakovich will join us to talk football, sport and life. Chris Murphy will be back after 11 o'clock with Murph's Magical Mystery Tour. We'll have a yes-no question for you and all the news of tomorrow being Friday. Yes-or-no question today, thanks to Games World. Are you happy with your local council? Thanks for being part of this in big number. The no's have it. The no's are 160. And the yeses, despite having a mid-morning rally, have fallen off a little bit, so they're 83. Are you happy with your local council? Thanks to Games World. No, 160. Yeses are 83. Your rates notice heading your way soon for the one-third of us that are mortgage holders and homeowners. Thanks for listening. Back tomorrow at 9 o'clock, of course. Keep it on 6PR all day, every day. Todd Johnston with the long lunch next. See you tomorrow. Bye.
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4: News. 19 degrees at midday. Good afternoon. I'm John Nicholls. The Australian economy has put on 40,000 jobs in the past month, most of them part-time. Unemployment has dropped slightly nationally to 4.4%. Queensland created the most jobs. Fewer businesses hired workers in WA and Tasmania. WA's rate rose by 0.4 to 4.6%. The federal member for Curtin, Kate Chaney, says she has no plans to join newly formed party Community Strong Australia. Teal Independence, Zali Steggall and Allegra Spender have established the group, calling it a responsible alternative to the major parties, but they're yet to convince any other federal independents to join. Kate Chaney has told Simon Beaumont she believes her community wants her to remain independent.
5: Yes, we often agree. Sometimes we don't. I think that will continue. And I actually think people want me to vote on the substance on everything based on what I think's right for the country and the electorate rather than based on who else is voting that way.
4: A 33-year-old man faces dozens of charges over alleged historical child sex offences. Is accused of assaulting two children known to him in 2010 and 2011 when he was 18 years old. It's alleged he'd been a self-employed support worker for NDIS-funded families. The Hall's head man will face Perth Magistrates Court on 21 charges, including sexual penetration of a child under 13. He's also facing 10 counts of working with children without a current assessment notice. Australian mining company Fortescue is facing a class action lawsuit. Female employees alleged FMG failed to protect them from being exposed to sexual discrimination, sexual harassment and a hostile workplace. The class action has been filed in the federal court in Melbourne by law firm JGA Sadler. Fortescue says it's committed to providing a safe, respectful and inclusive workplace. Australia's first locally made electric bendy buses are ready to hit the road in Perth. Chelsea Bowden reports.
6: The new articulated buses are 6 metres longer than a regular bus, hold more than 100 passengers and can travel 300 kilometres on one charge. Two of them have been built in Malaga and are now ready to be tested on the roads before starting their full service in August. Charging infrastructure is also being rolled out at bus depots across Perth to support the new fleet. Around 11 standard electric buses are being added to the network each month, with 150 already on the roads. Chelsea Bowden, Malaga.
4: The All Ordinaries is down 42 at 8,971. The dollar has dropped in the past 24 hours to 69 US cents and 12,400 rupiah.
2: 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RSPCA WA sees the worst of the worst. 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
4: Andrew McWalter has praised the efforts of Carlton's interim coach Josh Fraser ahead of their clash on Saturday. Fraser has won all five of his games as caretaker since taking over from Michael Voss. The Eagles coach has experience in the same situation, having taken over the Richmond job in 2023, and says Fraser has been impressive.
7: I think Josh has done a terrific job, and I've known Josh for a long time. Great person. He was different to what I did. I said straight away I wanted that job, and he has gone with the opposite approach, which is it's here nor there, in my opinion. But he's been really consistent, which is what he is, and I wish him all the best.
4: Co-hosts Mexico have made it three wins in a row at the FIFA World Cup, crushing Czechia 3-0. South Africa has beaten South Korea 1-0 to finish second and secure a spot in the knockout stage. Socceroos defender Jacob Italiano has been ruled out of tomorrow's final group stage clash against Paraguay because of an adductor injury. That's the latest news and sport.
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9: First look at the roads this afternoon. A breakdown, Aussie Park, the Mitchell southbound just after Hutton Street. That right lane is closed off. Incident response on site there. And a vehicle in the right emergency lane, the Mitchell northbound, Hay Street in the CBD. Make sure you slow down if you're in the area. I'm Rob Beaver on Perth's traffic leader, 6PR.
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4: Down to 9 overnight. Showers and 18 tomorrow with a chance of an evening thunderstorm, possibly severe. The outlook from Saturday until Wednesday, more showers and temperatures around 18. Right now it's 19 degrees. 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
2: Until 3, you're listening to The Long Lunch with Todd Johnston on Perth's 6PR. Hey,
12: well done, Mr. John Nichols in the newsroom. We're going to keep you informed right the way through the afternoon. Well, that blue sky is out there at the moment. Make the most of it. John just mentioned some interesting weather coming your way. Yes, indeed. So, look, we've got an interesting program coming your way, too. At the same time, I'm going to give you the chance to win that $250. Come on, I really want you to win it. I know you do. Stay listening to the show right the way through until 3 o'clock. My name is Todd. I am your tour guide for the next few hours. Jimmy is in the studio with me. The Kano is getting ready. The extreme producer is getting ready. Oh, dear me. And we're ready for a couple of hours of delicate madness. The talkback caller of the day, if you get the chance to call us, and please do so, if you want to get double pass to go and see the Harry Potter Forbidden Forest experience. I'll tell you more about that with a bit of Harry Potter music in the background as well. Look forward to that. But also that $250 from Nook Saunas. Who have we got? Delicately folded, sort of in macrame fashion in the sauna. You'll have to wait and see. That's how it works. This program could have your brand all over it because we do ask for naming rights. And if you would like to name the studio that we are coming out of today, do it now. 133-882 is the phone number, or text the program on 0487-999-882. And I am looking forward to this Thursday being June the 25th. Oh, boy, so much news flying around the place. It is officially a Global Beatles Day. It is also National Handshake Day, Colour TV Day. I just want to call it a Thursday. Is that all right with you? Is that all right? Can I just call it a Thursday? Yeah! Well, that's good. Thanks very much. We'll just get away with Thursday as far as I'm concerned. And I am so ready to party, I tell you.

But every now and then it's nice to squeeze. So, I mean, this show will deliver absolute information and a few smiles coming your way. We're going to go clubbing. That's why I put that in there. Also, your beef will come up in the end of the first hour. If you have any issues and you want to win a slab's $100 worth of Tony's House of Tender Meats, come on, grab your sirloin. Give us a call on 133-882 and deliver your beef to us, because Grant up there at Tony's Meats in Midland Village wants to help you out. We're also going to talk about World Cup football, or the Shakira Cup, as Bowie mentioned. Thank you for your show, Bowie, and the hardworking team. Simone Sardelic from Sardelic Real Estate will join us a bit later on. And in our WA Made segment, we have found the biggest lollipop in the world. It's official. The biggest lollipop, can you eat it? Oh, you'll have to wait and see. Oh, actually, hang on, it's radio. You'll have to wait and listen. Yeah, I think that's only a fair call. It's also end, that financial year's creeping up, isn't it? June 30 is not too far away. And then people step into July, 1st of July, brand spanking new financial year. And many, many, many people are stepping in to dry July. So we have to say goodbye to... And seriously, Dry July is such a great cause, such a huge cause. Very happy to be able to say you're doing your bit and I will do my bit as well on so many different levels. The other big news, I guess, what other big news? Oh, let me see. Hang on. Tay-Tay. Oh, that's right. Tay-Tay and Kelsey, to my understanding, they've made a few bookings in New York City. They've booked locations. They've booked holidays, after locations. They've also got the permits organized. They've also got the hotels. I wonder what their bridal waltz will be. Yes, and the Tay-Tay fans will be hanging out in New York City. And you know what? I reckon it won't be there. Isn't that funny? Yeah. I absolutely do. I've kicked off with a bit of a party to end all parties, but I think initially I should pause, because there is the Teal Party. They're getting together. We have a new political party that is being formed before our very eyes. The wildest one in the book. Well, we'll have to wait and see. But anyway, politics. You know, I'm quite intrigued by politics on so many different levels. I don't discuss it here on the radio. I love it too when journalists get a bit of a sidearm, because your questions were too soft. Wouldn't it be great? Wouldn't it be great? I think this is the program. I'm just workshopping this in my head. Wouldn't it be great if we had some politicians that came on here and we asked them the softest questions that they actually thought to themselves, wow, I think that was a good interview. There was no gotcha questions. Wouldn't that be weird? It would be weird. It's also weird too when I heard the headlines that Carl Stefanovic is possibly a no more at Channel 9. I don't really care. I don't really care. You know, breakfast television hasn't been my thing for quite some time because I'm a nocturnal creature. I don't know about you, but I asked the question, Carl, wonder what he's thinking. Is he thinking to himself that he's still there? Is he still number 9, or is he? You are still the one. Oh, hang on. Oh, I know what this music's for. It's for 9. What's going to happen there? I don't know. We'll have to wait and see. But, hey, this radio show is up and running. Thanks for listening in to The Long Lunch. With you through until 3 o'clock today. Naming rights. Come and join us. And let's have some fun, folks, on 6PR.

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0: 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It's the hot celebrity giveaway. Thanks to Nook Saunas and Perth.

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1: Also going to run with the idea right the way through the show, which we called the Long Play, or our LP. Still looking for the name of the studio too. We'll give you the opportunity to join us at any time. 133-882. Suggest a name for us. I don't want to be in studio number two. We're the only show that comes out of this studio. And, yesterday it was Give Peace a Chance Studio. /Daryl/Daryl's Den, obviously, because Daryl Braithwaite sort of said thank you, and good night. Tonight though, or today I should say, your call, let me know, 133-882, come and join us. And the other thing I want to have some fun with our LP, it's amazing to think that I drive all these street names and I just wonder to myself, you know, Mr. Trump puts his name on everything. Gosh, he even put it on a building and a steak. Put it on the White House. He's just done everything. He's got his name on everything. Your name. Do you have your name on anything? Is your name attached? Are you named after somebody, or has someone been named after you? Where does your name appear? And don't just say, you know, if your name's Mitchell, Mitchell Freeway. Doesn't work like that, okay? You've got to stay with us and helpful. And speaking of the Mitchell Freeway, David Mandra has a traffic update. G'day, David.
8: G'day, Todd. Just a slight update on a little incident on the Kwinana Freeway South.
1: Thank you.
8: Probably about probably about 50 yards before the Anchortel Road overpass.
1: Yep.
8: A truck has got a new hood ornament, being a car sitting right across the front of him.
1: Wow, that's impressive. You don't see that every day, do you, Dave?
8: No, you don't. You don't. It's sort of like you're giving him a free ride, but wearing the tyres out the wrong way, I think.
1: Okay. So what's happening with traffic in that part of the world? It would be pretty slow, yeah?
8: Possibly only just happened, mate, and it's starting to build up fairly badly. They're actually in the emergency lane, but blocking off part of the inside lane.
1: Right.
8: So
1: gotcha.
8: South, try to keep in your right-hand lane until they work out how to get the hood ornament off, I guess.
1: David in Mandurah, mate, thank you very much for the fantastic explanation. I've got the picture in my mind right now. We'll pass that information on to Bruce, and Bruce will be in shortly to give us a traffic update here on 6BR. Thank you, Dave. Appreciate that immensely. Let's change tack. Let's turn everything yellow. Oh, when I think yellow, I think of this song.
9: We all live in a yellow submarine.
1: Yes.
9: Yellow submarine.
1: Now, I don't know why, how quickly that appeared, because the yellow submarine scenario you can't get into, but Sarah Wiley is very busy and letting us know. She's with Rich Mind WA, General Manager and Partnerships and Impact, a manager there at Rich Mind, because we've got our blue trees in our suburbs for such good reason, but soon there will be the opportunity to sit down on a yellow bench. Am I right, Sarah?
10: Oh, Todd, I love that. And I'm just thinking, actually, how about you bring the bandmates together and you could sing the Yellow Bench song for us? And I reckon that would be brilliant to launch this amazing initiative.
1: Well, Bowie's pretty good with the guitar as well. You never go, you can end up with a 6PR band. But let's get back to this, because I spoke to you the other night about what you're doing, getting this conversation bench up and running. Now, it's not there at the moment, but it's in the process and it's very close at hand. What is the process of getting these specific yellow benches throughout our community?
10: So what we've done at Rich Mind WA is that we've created the Yellow Bench Project, because we're Western Australia's largest mental health service provider, and we've been providing support, mental health support and well-being to the people of Western Australia for more than 50 years. And we see how every day people are experiencing mental health challenges, but we believe that mental health is everyone's business. And with nearly one in two Western Australians who will experience mental health distress during their lifetime, it means that all your listeners, we all know someone who's struggling, whether we realise it or not. And the Yellow Bench is a simple, visible invitation to just stop, sit down and connect. And it's a reminder that none of us has to face life's challenges alone.
1: It's also a place of, I guess, thought process, where you can sit there by yourself and still get a bit of, relaxation just by. But if someone sits next to you, you know that they're open to a conversation. Either that or they're just absolutely knackered. But I think on both levels, Sarah, you've got the ability to communicate with someone. This yellow bench option that you are presenting publicly, where will the first one be placed, do you know?
10: Oh, no, we don't know that yet. We're still waiting to find who's going to be the first yellow bench. But what you said is so important, because we know that building a stronger, more connected Western Australia before people reach crisis is so important. And we know that those strong relationships and that social connection that you talked about is one of the best protective factors for good mental health. And we're not trying to replace the mental health services. We know how important they are, but we're trying to strengthen those protective factors that keep people well, because connection before crisis is obviously going to be better than intervention after crisis. So, you know, I'm on the call out for who wants to help us place that first yellow bench.
1: Yeah.
10: Who wants to be the leader?
1: I'm also thinking that, you know, the local councils and the local community groups would love to be a part of this. There could be benches out there already that just could go with a really good paint job. And when you see someone seated at that particular bench, those of us who have empathy may want to go and sit next to them to understand their story, because realistically, Sarah, everybody has a story to tell.
10: Exactly. And that's a great lead into the other part of the project, which is called Stories from the Bench. Because at Rich Mind WA, we believe that everybody has a story and everybody's story deserves a seat on that bench. And so every week we're inviting everyday Western Australians to share their story from the bench. It's a mobile bench. We're going to come to you and meet you where you are. Mm. And we're looking for people who want to tell their stories of courage, of hope, resilience and recovery to help remind everyone that none of us is alone, and to help reduce that stigma and build understanding and encourage others to reach out and simply start that conversation, but also understanding that we don't have to have all the answers. Often someone who is struggling a bit, they don't need us to solve their problems. Mm. They just need us to listen. They need to feel seen and heard and valued.
1: And that was one of my problems. I, as a young male, I wanted to try and fix everything, and it took me quite a number of years just to be a listening ear, and I think that's a great option here for the chair. Now, you said the chair was mobile, so you've actually got the ability to take the bench initially to locations where it's very similar, and I say this with great respect, men's talk, Mr. Paul Litwin, they take out Monty, their van, where they go out and about two people to say, hey, let's talk. This is a similar process, but you know who the winner is? The winner is that person in the community that may not have opened up previously and might be feeling or suffering the worst, and all of a sudden, you see the bench. You sit down, you have a communication, and as I said before, everyone's got a story. What are you going to do with these stories, Sarah?
10: So we want to create Western Australia's largest compendium of stories, mental health stories, and we just want to tell people's story. We want for people to listen, and I have this grand goal one day that we're going to have stories from the bench live, and people are going to come and listen to everyday Western Australians who just have something that they've gone through in the past, something that's worth listening to, and something that gives people hope.
1: See, whenever I drive past a country field that has a blue tree in it, I am visually reminded of stories that I have heard, or my own stories that I'm living through at the time. Everybody has a visual reminder, a catalyst. This is another point where we can see something like the bench. Let's face it, you could be walking down, along the beachfront there, and all of a sudden you see bench, bench, yellow bench. And that's the trigger, isn't it? That's the beginning. If you see someone seated at it, I mean, how many of these could you end up putting out in the real world, Sarah?
10: Oh, I don't reckon that there's a limit to that number.
1: No.
10: We would really love to see them everywhere and in places that maybe don't get the same focus, in a rural, a country town that maybe doesn't get the same focus that somewhere else does. But I just love to think of it as, imagine that parent who's on the sidelines of the netball game every Saturday, and they probably think they're just watching the game. But actually what they're really doing is building that connection so that if their child in the future comes across difficult times, they already know they've got someone in their corner. And we see the yellow bench a bit like that, have somebody's back. You don't have to have all those answers, but sit down next to someone, start a conversation. And stories from the bench is a perfect way of starting that conversation.
1: Love this.
10: Well.
1: Love the idea. Love the creativity behind it. You and so many people within the mental health industries are thinking outside the box. Once upon a time, it was like, come into my office, lie on the bench, let's have a talk. Those days still exist and need to be there, but also communication within our community, within our suburbs, within our streets, within our parks. This is so important on so many different levels, because some people, I'd feel a bit intimidated going into someone's office to lie on the couch and now tell me what's wrong. Whereas I'd probably open up if I had, a lukewarm cup of coffee from a polystyrene cup in my hand and I was seated at a bench in a park and I was doing it really tough. I've had those moments. I've got friends of mine who are having those moments right now. And I just think that little trigger to open up and start a conversation is outstanding. And thinking outside the box, we've got to think outside the box to get results for people within the community that we might not be reaching.
10: Well, exactly. And if we can build a stronger Western Australia, then we've achieved what we want to achieve. And we just love to hear from anyone that wants to place a bench, whether that be in their workplace, their school, or community, their sporting club, everywhere. Let's get these out there. Let's start the traction on this.
1: Okay.
10: Let's get people feeling that they're not alone, because the bench also is going to have a QR code to a resource hub.
1: Brilliant.
10: And so whatever resource someone needs, whether that's a conversation starter, because you're not quite sure how to talk to your child who's experiencing some problems at the moment, or whether that's that you needed some help before you get to crisis yourself. So you scan that QR code and then you can go through and see what resources would be there for you or someone that you needed to support.
1: That's brilliant. If anyone would like to adopt a location or donate a location or just say, hey, here's a good place to, you know, put a bench in, I would say give us a call, 133-882. We'll write down the facts and figures. If you are in an office situation at the moment, the long lunch at 6pr.com.au, you can whistle an email through to us. Or Sarah, can people get in touch with you at Rich Mind WA?
10: Yeah, they definitely can. I've got a nice, easy email. They can just email hello@rw.org.au. Or the best way, bet, is probably to call you guys and you can put us in touch with whoever wants to be involved.
1: That's great.
10: I really genuinely think that this is an amazing initiative that's going to change lives and encourage anyone. It's a very simple thing for people to
1: do.
10: Yeah, get the bench out there and we'd love that person. Be the first bench. Who's going to be the first bench?
1: It gives a totally different meaning to getting benched in the nicest possible way. Sarah Wiley, thank you so much for your time today on 6PR. I'm very grateful. Let's see if we can give you some names and numbers soon, yeah?
10: Thanks so much, Todd. Appreciate it.
1: Thanks, Sarah. Keep a lookout for those yellow benches. They're not there at the moment, but they're in the process and they're not too far away. If you would like to donate time and space, if you want to say bring one to us, hello@rw.org.au. Chase that one up. We don't need to chase up John Nichols because it's now news time. He stepped into the studio. Still doesn't have a name. Maybe we should call it John's Studio. Over to you, mate.
11: Thank you, Todd. Good afternoon. New figures show the unemployment rate has dropped slightly to 4.4% in May as the Australian economy put on 40,000 jobs over the past month, most of them part-time. WA's unemployment rate is up 0.4 at 4.6. The federal member for Curtin, Kate Chaney, says she has no plans to join the newly formed political party Community Strong Australia. Teal Independent, Zali Stegall and Allegra Spender have established the party, calling it a responsible alternative to the major parties, but they're yet to convince any other federal independents to join. Australian mining company Fortescue is facing a class action lawsuit. Female employees allege FMG failed to protect them from being exposed to sexual discrimination and harassment and a hostile workplace. Three groups have completed their matches at the FIFA World Cup. Mexico and South Africa go through from Group A, Switzerland, Canada and Bosnia and Herzegovina from Group B, and Brazil and Morocco from Group C. 20 degrees at the moment, down to 9 overnight, showers and 18 tomorrow with the chance of an evening thunderstorm, possibly severe. More news at 1.
1: Thank you, John. Appreciate that. You never know, we could have the John Studio and you listening tastefully. Have you got something named after you? Could be a street, could be a business. For example, I met a gentleman the other day, Mr. Arcus from Arcus Refrigeration. He has a business named after him. I wonder, have you? Or have you got something named after you, or are you named after someone else? Let me know. Bruiser himself is just named Bruce.
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12: Fair bit out there this afternoon. We've got a crash on Kwinana Freeway southbound at Anketell Road in Mondi. Left-hand lane is closed. Emergency services there. Got a breakdown too, pardon me, on Albany Highway southbound at George Way, Cannington. Reduced to a single lane there. Traffic slow on approach. Breakdown Mitchell Freeway northbound at Hay Street in Perth CBD. Right-hand lane closed, and a breakdown on Tonkin Highway, northbound exit to Reed Highway, westbound in Naranda. I'm Bruce Welsh from Nichols Nook.
1: Nichols Nook. Where did you get that one from?
12: The sauna people.
1: Oh, the Nook. Well done. The Nichols Nook.
12: Nichols Nook Studio.
1: John Nichols Nook. Oh, fantastic. We should put him in. He could be our celebrity one day.
12: He could be.
1: We could get him in and out of the sauna so he can do the news and then put him back in. Oh, I love this. Let me know. Keep in touch with the studio. Keep in touch with us on 133-882 or text us from Nipples Nook. Nichols.
12: Ooh.
1: On 0487-999-882. I'm interested to know if you were named after something or someone or you've had someone named after you. I'm really intrigued by this. Let me know. Also, later on in this hour of the program, well, what's your beef? $100 worth of Tony's House of Tender Meats voucher could be coming your way. That's not coming next, because in a short moment we're going to go clubbing. But right now I've got John on line one. G'day, John.
13: Hey, Tony, how are you, mate?
1: Oh, I'm good, mate. Were you named after someone, or did you... What's going on here?
13: Well, I'm just looking at a car right now in front of me with my name on there. Everywhere I look, mate, my name's there. John Hughes.
1: Oh, I don't think you were named after him, or were you, John?
13: No, definitely not. I see it everywhere.
1: and thank you for giving John Hughes a plug too, because the rumour file is alive and well here on 6PR. We'll take a break on 6PR. Afterwards, let's go clubbing. You ready? Revolving mirror ball coming your way.
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1: Well, rats, mice, I'm telling you now they're back. You know the time. It's time to talk to Andrew Fennell, because the Fennell himself, the Fennell Meister, we like to call him. You hear them scurrying over nighttime, those rats. They're chewing through the wires, the insulation, through your walls, under your floorboards even. Let's not forget that. It's time to take control. So the Fennell Meister, he's come here to save us, because Pestrol's Rodent Free Max has been helping Australians do exactly that. 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
16: Yes, nice to have another chat, of course. I don't often get called Fennelmeister. 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I leave that up to you. But what I can do is with the rodents, the Pesto Rodent Free Max, mate, we have updated this recently. It is tougher on mice. It's tougher on rats. It's going to help with the control of cockroaches. 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
19: 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This is The Long Lunch with Todd Johnston.
1: Oh, that's a nice way to come back with a commercial break. I love that. And Rob is in Ellenbrook. Maybe, just maybe, folks, we will have a name for studio number two here at 6PR. Good afternoon, Rob.
20: Good afternoon, Toddy. How are you, my friend?
1: I'm very good. Great to talk to you. I need a name. What have you got for us, young man?
20: I would like the honour of naming it after my newest grandson that was born last week, but I had the privilege of meeting him for the first time after work today.
1: Okay, you're going to get a thunderous round of applause, mate. What's his name?
20: Miles. Miles James Hogan.
1: Miles James Hogan! We would like to welcome Miles James Hogan to the world. And by the way, how's Miles's mum and dad doing?
20: They're doing well, as far as I know. Yeah, it's the first time I get to see them as well after the incident. I was away, unfortunately, when he came. He came 2 weeks early, the little bugger. So there you go.
1: Cheeky bugger. Robbie, thank you, mate. Miles James Hogan is the name of the studio today. Thank you very much for the call. We absolutely love it. And I'll tell you what, that's one of the reasons, one of the joys we have here at this studio is naming it under any circumstance. And Miles James Hogan is very cool indeed. And now I think I'm ready to go clubbing.
19: Ready your mahjong sets. Call your book club. Dust off your bocce balls. And let's go clubbing.
1: I've dusted off the bocce balls, I'll tell you now. And also, tennis balls always come into play. And Mount Lawley Tennis Club, I know exactly where it is. And I've got the super expert from down there, Reece McDougall. He's the director and head tennis coach down there at Mount Lawley Tennis Club. And we're going to talk green fuzzy balls, aren't we, Reece? How are you, mate?
21: Very well, mate. How are you going?
1: I'm very good indeed. How long has the Mount Lawley Tennis Club been around?
21: Oh, that's a great question. But it's been over 100 years.
1: Yeah.
21: We actually moved from it was somewhere more in closer to Mount Lawley Bowls Club back in the day, and it's moved actually to Inglewood now. So we're on Central Avenue in 240 Central Avenue, Inglewood.
1: And you've got a fair few tennis courts down there. Every time I drive past, there's always out there, actually rain, hail, sleet or snow. It's a passionate sport because people get down and want to have a belt, don't they?
21: They do, yeah. And we've got plenty of courts. We've got 24 courts, so we've got 10 hard courts and 14 grass courts. So plenty of courts to play on. And just recently, the two of the hard courts have been semi-converted into pickleball courts as well. So we've got pickleball.
1: Hang on a minute. We've got a couple of pickleball champions. They tell me they're pickleball champions that listen to the show. Is it fair to think that pickleball could take over from tennis? Is there a Wimbledon pickleball championship in the future?
21: Well, look, I'm pretty sure there will be. If there's not one already, I don't know all the ins and outs of the pickleball tournament world, but I know we've certainly had one big tournament here last year, and that was very well. There was a lot of registration. There was about 300 or 400 people that came and played, so from all over Australia and around the world as well.
1: Dear God, please don't let it, and I say this with love and respect, as I'm getting older, I probably need to lean into pickleball more than tennis. But, you know, I love watching tennis, particularly on TV. But when you get the chance to play, you realise how super those super athletes are that are playing at the elite level. Do you have anyone down at Mount Lawley that you should flag wave and think, wow, we've got a couple of up-and-coming champions down here?
21: Yeah, we do. Yeah, actually, we've got quite a few good young players as well. So right now we've got a young guy, Jake Dembo, who's 18. He is actually in London right now. So he's about to play Junior Wimbledon qualifying.
1: Wow.
21: He didn't quite make the cut for the main draw, so he'll be in the qualifying draw, which is next week. And then we've got a bunch of 11, 12, 13-year-olds that are, you know, making state teams. And we've got an 11-year-old on the Gold Coast right now. And so, yeah, plenty of talented players around, that's for sure.
1: That's good. That's for the youngers. And I'm also thinking for those of my age group who still think that we're youthful enough to get out there and have a crack, is there the opportunity to play social tennis down at Mount Lawley as well?
21: Absolutely, yeah. We have a great social scene down here. Tuesday mornings, Friday mornings, and Saturday afternoons are the days for social tennis. And still playing on the grass mostly while the grass is still open, and then they move to the hard court in winter.
1: But right.
21: for most of the year, it's on grass.
1: So membership, I'm assuming the first membership would be the social member. You get into the club and you work out where the bar is and the toilets are, and you go out there and have a enjoyable moment. And then beyond that, is there a next tier of membership at Mount Lawley?
21: So it's really a playing membership.
1: Got it.
21: Once you've joined, you become a playing member, and that allows you to play on the courts pretty much for free all year round. You pay a little small fee for lights if you're playing at night time.
1: Yeah.
21: But it allows you to play social tennis. You can also play competitive tennis, join a team and play against other teams in the Tennis West League.
1: Yeah. Is that like playing penance in lawn bowls?
21: Yeah, absolutely. Got it.
1: So how good do I have to be? Because I'm just thinking, let's face it, I haven't hit a ball with a racket for a long time. So, and there are probably a couple of other people going, look, I love the sport, but playing it myself. If I'm a bit of a scrounger, if I'm a real newbie, and I want the opportunity to get introduced to the sport again at a social level, what's the best way to get involved, Reece?
21: Yeah, so I guess if you can serve the ball over the net,
1: got it,
21: and you can hit one or two shots over, you're kind of already at that social level of tennis. So you can come along and join the social tennis.
1: Once you
21: can get the serve in consistently, then you're kind of ready to play really at all levels.
1: Right.
21: It's just practice and playing from there that kind of helps you improve and get better. But first things first, you've got to be able to really get the serve over the net consistently.
1: That's it.
21: And then away you go.
1: What about looking good in white? And I'm saying that for a friend. Actually, no, I'm not. I'm saying it for me. I don't think I look that flash in white shorts and a white top. I think the all the rounded bits tend to show a bit too much. Can I wear club colours down at Mount Lawley?
21: Anything goes, pretty much. As long as you're wearing sports shoes, you need to come along. Not a massive singlets are not ideal, but just a shirt, anything casual, shorts. Nick Kyrgios is rocking the singlets these days, so actually, as I look out the window, there's someone in a muscle top out there playing.
1: There you go. Go, you good thing. I hope they're listening. And I'm not even going to ask if it's a guy or a girl, because in this world, you're not supposed to ask those sort of things. Who's your favourite Aussie player at the moment?
21: Oh, wow. Look, I love a bit of Nick Kyrgios, I've got to say.
1: He's cheeky, isn't he?
21: It's taken a while for me to turn, but I'm a massive fan. I think he's done a big promotion for tennis in Australia. Whether you like him or you don't like him, it's definitely brought a lot more people on the court, that's for sure.
1: Yeah, and that's exactly what we need. The club colours, we're talking to Reece McDougall at Mount Lawley Tennis Club, but the club colours of the club itself, what are they officially?
21: Yeah, it's like a light blue and a blue and white.
1: Light blue, blue and white. That's quite fashionable at the moment.
21: It is.
1: Yeah, good.
21: Yeah, it looks smart, yeah.
1: Yeah. Well, and are you wearing the club colours right now while I'm talking to you on the phone, Reece?
21: Well, I'm in my coaching outfit, so yeah, I've got a blue jumper on I'm rocking the colours. Yeah.
1: Yeah, good. I'm just checking too. How many members do you have down at the Mount Lawley Tennis Club? And will you take members that do not live in Mount Lawley?
21: Yeah, we do. So we've got just over 300, I believe, at the moment. It kind of fluctuates a little bit, but over 300, I believe. And we take members from all over the place. Yeah, I think we've had members from Bunbury in the past.
1: Far
21: as Bunbury, they come up and play for our club and make the weekend trips.
1: Yeah, that tells me also the weekend trips from Bunbury, and also tells me that it's a good price for a pony or a schooner.
21: That's right. Exactly. Mm. It's always cheap.
1: Prices are so cheap. I think that's one of the reasons why we started this segment called Let's Go Clubbing, because I could not get over the support that the clubs give to their members over the bar and still make a profit. Obviously, a lot of money's being made in some areas, but with regards to pubs and clubs and everything, but they probably need it. But I just think it's good. Are you fueled by I shouldn't actually talk about that. Let's not talk about alcohol. Let's talk about the food. Let's talk about the food down at the club. Now tell me, how good is it?
21: We just got the general kind of food. So we don't have a massive kind of kitchen cooking
1: Got it.
21: Cooking facilities, but we do. Yeah, we do the pies and the sausage rolls.
1: Yeah.
21: Sandwiches and the toasted cheese and tomato sandwiches are always a big one.
1: Yeah, now we're on board. I'm starting to dribble. This is called Let's Do Clubbing. We're talking to Reece McDonald, director and head tennis coach at the Mount Lawley Tennis Club. I love this segment because I really appreciate so many people working so hard behind the scenes in all of the clubs throughout Western Australia. And if we give you, such as yourself, and the hardworking team down at Mount Lawley a bit of a plug, a bit of a leg up, a bit of a hero's welcome, I think it's great because then more people might, just might, want to get out and about and take in a little bit more exercise. You never know.
21: Absolutely, yeah. Absolutely. Look, great thing to do, you know, and you can play it at any time, day or night.
1: Good.
21: Love it. It's a great thing to get into.
1: Love it. Reece, thank you very much for your time, mate. I wish you the best. As I hope every serve that you deliver is an ace.
21: Amazing. Thank you.
1: Yeah, that's probably I went too far. Reece McDougall, director and head tennis coach at the Mount Lawley Tennis Club, and he aced that interview. Oh, did you see what I did there? We'll take a break. Back soon.
0: Imagine a child asking,
2: do we have a home yet?
0: And having to say no. For families facing homelessness, you can be the hope. Please donate to the Salvation Army's Red Shield Appeal today.
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0: the councillors have voted for give themselves a $10,000 trip to Bali for a week of happy endings.
1: Oh.
0: And South Perth, I can't believe South Perth are paying some lady $900 a week to go over their books when I could do it for free and I live around the corner.
1: $900
0: a day.
1: That is a good beef. I'll tell you what, Mouse. 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I'm telling you now, what's your beef, folks? $100 worth to spend at Tony's House of Tender Meats, located up there at Midland Village. 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I sort of let him go because I think he actually has a valid point and he might end up winning a prize here on 6PR. 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Just wander in there and say, where's Grant? Need to talk to Tony. Need to talk to Grant. 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And I'm serious. If Mouse is the only caller through that has a fair dinkum beef, he's getting the $100 worth of whatever it is, Greek sausages, I don't care. He gets the chance to be successful. If you, on the other hand, have I got another commercial break coming up?
2: You do.
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1: I am getting busy with regards to a $100 voucher to Tony's House of Tender Meats. We've got two. Is it Greg's in Guildford? G'day, Greg.
8: G'day, Todd. How are you, mate? Great show. Really appreciate the opportunity to have a natter.
1: Good man. Let's have a chin wag about your beef, mate. What's going on?
8: Well, I've got a bacon beef, and the bacon beef is with the number one sponsor of the World Cup, McDonald's.
1: Yes.
8: Going through McDonald's with my wife, she's actually a vegetarian. We asked for two bacon and egg McMuffins. They say, not a problem. I asked them to take the bacon out of hers because she's vegetarian. The same price as you'd pay for a bacon and egg McMuffin, whether it's an egg McMuffin or a bacon and egg McMuffin. And if you want to use that bacon from hers and move it to yours, they'll charge you $2. Company policy is it's $2 extra for the bacon to be moved from her vegetarian burger to my bacon and egg burger. Absolute beef.
1: That's a fair dinkum beef. I can actually sense the hormones and the testosterone that's flowing through your system because you're a bit miffed. If it was me, I'd probably buy them both and do the swap myself. But fair dinkum, them charging you $2, Greg, that doesn't seem right.
8: No, it doesn't. And considering my wife's vegetarian,
1: yeah,
8: she wouldn't want me to swap the bacon out of her bacon and egg McMuffin because she's vegetarian.
1: Yes, okay.
8: They won't move it, but if you want the extra bacon, you got to pay $2.
1: Wow, Greg, thank you very much. So it looks as if it's between Greg and Mouse. They're the beef operators. One is

0: more bacon orientated, and the other one's just dollars and cents. Oh, we're going to work it out. I'll tell you what we'll do. We'll work that one out after the news bulletin. But thank you, Greg. Thank you very much, Mouse, for coming on board. Fair dinkum beefs. There's another one there by MJ. The independent body that gives the pollies a pay rise. Yes, independent body. Name names, says MJ. I need you to name a tune. Are you ready? It's a quick one. Can you pick the lick for me? Here it is. Oh, I think I've got that. Yeah, I've got that one. Play it again, Sam. And that's good. We're going to have some fun with this after the news. So we will announce the winner of Tony's House of Tender Meats. And seriously, folks, if you want to barrack for someone, barrack for Mouse or barrack for Greg, because they're the only two people in the running. Don't barrack for MJ, who's still trying to work out the independent body. We'll give him some advice. We've got the news with John, and then we're going to do Pick the Lick winners after this.
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2: 21 degrees at 1 o'clock. Good afternoon, I'm John Nicholls. The member for Nedlands, Jonathan Huston, has resigned from the WA Liberal Party. Opposition leader Basil Zempelis says Mr. Huston wants to head in a policy direction that doesn't align with that of the party, including significant increases in mining royalties. Mr. Zempelis has confirmed the Liberal Party will contest the seat of Nedlands at the next state election. The federal government's tax changes have been passed by Parliament despite concerns that the legislation has been rushed. The new rules will reduce the capital gains tax discount and negative gearing concessions from July next year. But people who've made investment decisions under the old laws won't be affected. The president of the Local Government Association says rate increases are necessary for local governments to function. Joondalup ratepayers face an increase of 6.5%. An increase of just under 6% in the city of South Perth has resulted in three councillors resigning. Walga president Mark Irwin has told Simon Beaumont the money helps local governments deliver crucial services.
3: When we talk about state or federal governments, they use phrases like, you know, we're pulling all our levers to do stuff. The reality of local government is they haven't got a lever to pull. All they are able to do is either rely on funding through a state or a federal government model, or they have the ratepayer. So it's effectively a fee for service.
2: The state government has launched a tip line to help crack down on unlawful gambling and related financial crimes. There were three successful raids on illegal gaming houses in Cloverdale, Mount Lawley and Wangarra and convictions over the past year. They resulted in the seizure of more than $190,000 in cash and $55,000 in fines were laid. Racing and Gaming Minister Paul Papalia says these underground operations pose a severe risk to the community.
4: Illegal gambling is dangerous. People who are undertaking this activity are outside the law, but they're outside any regulation or oversight. It enables criminals, organised crime, to get involved and exploit people, and it also enables things like money laundering. So we want to stop it.
2: Anonymous reports can be lodged online through the Department of Local Government in Industry Regulation and Safety website. Two electric articulated buses are about to join Perth's public transport network. They're the first bendy buses to be built in Australia. Premier Roger Cook says it's a major win for the local manufacturing sector.
5: These new electric bendy buses will have capacity for more than 100 passengers and will hit the roads in the coming weeks across Perth's northern suburbs. It's just another way that we're continuing to drive manufacturing diversification into our economy to continue to create great jobs.
2: The state government is backing 30 WA athletes representing Australia in the forthcoming Commonwealth Games. Local athletes selected to compete at Glasgow 2026 will receive $5,000 in financial support. There are two smoke alerts affecting the metropolitan area. They're in the Avon Valley National Park and surrounding parts of the city of Swan and in the Wanneroo area. The smoke's coming from prescribed burning and should clear by early tomorrow. In finance, the All Ords is down 47 at 8,965 and the dollar is worth 69 US cents and 12,400 rupiah.
1: 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RSPCAWA sees the worst of the worst. Help give animals a second chance by donating before June 30. 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
2: Eagles coach Andrew McWalter says it's good to have so many players putting their hands up for selection. Jack Graham, Willem Dersma and Jack Hutchinson are all expected to be available, while Hamish Davis is aiming to return from concussion that he suffered against North Melbourne. McWalter says it's made it tricky to find a place for Elijah Hewitt.
6: We want Elijah in our team because he's got so much talent and competitiveness, but we'll probably play him out of position, trying to force him into our team. So we've put him back in the midfield on the waffle level. He's working hard on his game. He came in, he played quite well last week. We're really pleased with his game.
2: The Eagles fly out today ahead of Saturday's clash with Carlton, and they'll name their squad later today. That's the latest news and sport.
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9: We've got a couple of crashes on the Kwinana Freeway. The first one reported about before. Kwinana Freeway southbound at Anchortel Road in Wandi. That has now been cleared and traffic is still clearing from that area. The other one, more serious, has closed the Kwinana Freeway southbound at Russell Road. That's a car versus bike. And as a result of that, the traffic is slow on approach, almost right back to Berrigan Drive at the moment. It's only going to get worse, and I suspect that that will be closed for quite a period this afternoon. But keep that in mind, Kwinana Freeway southbound closed at Russell Road due to a serious accident. I'm Bruce Welsh on Perth's Traffic Leader, 6PR.
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2: Down to 9 overnight, showers and 18 tomorrow with a chance of an evening thunderstorm, possibly severe. The outlook from Saturday right through until Thursday, more showers and tops around 18. Right now it's 21 degrees. More news at 1:30 on Perth's 6PR.
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1: On Perth 6PR, this is The Long Lunch with Todd Johnston.
0: The news time is always so good because people run out of the studio and go and get a hot cup of tea or a cup of coffee or packet of chips, whatever people are eating out there in the control room. John's reading the news diligently. Of course, James and myself, we quietly just stay in the studio. We're preparing ourselves for the next hour of the program. Yes, indeed. 20.9 degrees, bang on at the moment. And with regards to, and look, Kano said, how are we going to pick this with regards to the beef, Tony's beef, Tony's House of Tender Meats? It's pretty serious because we've got Greg, who really did get upset. And we had Mouse. Mouse, I just want to say to you, Mouse, congratulations, because you've had a win. You've had a win. You've got $100 to spend at Tony's House of Tender Meats up in Midland Village, because you were fair dinkum. You came up, you delivered your beef, you didn't wander off aimlessly, you stayed on point. And it was a good rant, and you got to a high level pitch that I didn't expect to hear for quite some time. So well done, Mouse. You've had a win on the afternoon program, which is called The Long Lunch here on 6PR. Commiserations to Greg. I thought that was a very good beef as well, but golly gosh. will give you the opportunity to get playful. Now, before we do get playful and give you the chance to win $250, I've still got the clues to deliver from the last hour of the program and pick the league we're playing as well. But before I do that, I just want to underline a couple of things. And Bruce mentioned just a moment ago in traffic that there is a major issue on the freeway heading south. There was initially an incident, as Bruce has said, in and around Anchortel Road. That has been cleared. But there's one that is a major problem. And to my understanding, it is closed. The freeway is closed at Russell Road. If you are travelling down the freeway and you're listening to 6PR, allow us to give you a heads up. I'm also going to give Bruce the opportunity, and I know that you're listening, Bruiser, the opportunity to come in and be a part of the show at any time and give us more traffic updates. There is an incident and an accident at Russell Road, and to our understanding, it has a motorbike involved in it. And for that point, it could be quite some time that the freeway south is closed. Please keep that in mind. The freeway south and in and around Russell Road is closed at the moment. If we get any more updates or you can inform us a little bit more so, please do so. 133-882 or text us on 0487-999-882. In the meantime, let us get hot, shall we? Shall we get hot? Let's get hot. Let's get hot.
13: Guess the hot celebrity.
14: Yeah. Thanks to Nook Saunders.
0: So we're trying to keep you informed of everything. We're also going to have some fun with Pick the League, but I've got this mystery celebrity that we've sort of delicately folded like paper mache into the sauna, the Nook sauna. You got to figure out who's inside. Three clues coming your way. I might give you two this hour. I might give you one. I might just save them all up until... Oh, no, I won't do that. Okay, this is the cue to call. Don't call now, but this is what you need to listen out for. It's getting hot in here. Love it. That's really creative too. So take off. Anyway, call us when you hear that later on, 133-882. And if you think you know who the celebrity is, give us a call. That $250 is definitely going out to somebody today. Your first clue. In this being the second hour, we do things differently on this show. My celebrity is an Australian rock musician who is classically trained. Now, you might think, got it, but there's a few. Be careful who you think about. I've got two more clues coming your way, and you'll be able to work it out after that, I feel quite sure. The final clue will be in the last hour of the program. We'll give you the chance to win that $250 if you think you know who it is. Give us a quick call on 133-882 when we do the cue to call. All thanks to Nook Saunas, high performance infrared saunas for your home at affordable prices. I've seen the Nook Saunas. They look fantastic too. And the end of financial year sale is now on. So keep that in mind. All right? Someone's calling now, I think, for the Nook Sauna thing. Oh. No. This is Pick the Lick. Very, very different. Pick the Lick is the opportunity for you to win nothing. Absolutely nothing. And so I think what I'll do is give you the chance to listen to it one more time. Do you know this song? It's a goodie. Play it again, Sam. Every now and then, James comes up with an absolute, well, it's not a stinker. It's gone beyond the stink.
15: Yeah,
0: it has. Because I've glanced at the text and there's nobody on board. Which tells me that it's either A, no one's listening, other than Mouse and Greg, I reckon, and either that or this has stumped a few people. Give me one more listen, and then I will start dropping hints ever so tastefully. Go. Okay. All right. Okay. How do I present the teasing? You know, I guess bottom line is I've got to find that balance, that status quo. I've got to find that balance and see if I can get it right. Do you know what I'm saying? Very important. And if I do happen to drop some hints, which I have done once, if I do happen to drop some hints to you where you get the chance to call us on 133-882 or text your answer through on 0487-999-882, you know, if I do mention, I wonder who's listening. There could be some people listening in certain suburbs, certain states, certain countries. They could be listening from anywhere around the world. That was a big one. Play it again for me one more time, please. Okay. So Ray has joined us from Rockingham. It's really good to have you on board. Hello, Raimondo.
15: Hello, TJ. How are you?
0: I am okay. I'm probably a bit overtired today because I don't think I slept that well. How's your slumber?
15: Well, we're both pretty tired tonight, apparently.
0: Yeah, I know, because I know that you're looking after your beloved.
15: Yes, mate.
0: Good. Well, I hope that everything is to, you know, I hope you're doing the best that you possibly can, young man, and more power to you. But Ray, I wonder if you could possibly win Diddly Squat here on this program.
15: I need some more fresh stuff, mate. Mine's a bit stale, yeah, as you know.
0: Oh, mate, there's, I'll tell you what, when the Diddly Squat goes off, it gets a bit smelly.
15: Yeah, it does, mate. That's just got damp, that's all.
0: Yeah, clean out that Diddly Squat, mate, for goodness sake. Let me just check the text messages here. Peter thinks it's slipping away. Gabs said, it's my life. Lisa, congratulations, you got it right. Take away the question marks. And Andy, you've absolutely got it right. Okay, so the answers are coming in now, Ray. Do you think you know what the song is?
15: Yeah, I think I knew it even before you said status quo, mate. It's rocking all over the world.
0: Well, are you confident, young man?
15: I'm pretty confident, yeah.
0: Yeah, you should be, Ray. Congratulations. It's an absolute curveball. Congratulations, Raimondo. You have won absolutely nothing, but you've won it in style, mate. Who would you like to thank?
15: I'd like to thank the Pharaohs, mate.
0: What? Huh?
15: The Pharaohs. Don't you know? That's the Egyptian soccer team that you kindly picked for me.
0: Yeah, actually.
15: And they're doing well.
0: They are doing well, but I'm not the guy today with my one brain cell that's working. I'm not the guy today to do the cryptic with. It won't work for me, Raimondo. Congratulations, you won Diddly Squat, Go the Pharaohs, which is Ray's team in the sweep. And could you do me a favour, Raimondo? Could you say Rockin' All Over the World by Status Quo, please?
15: We're listening to Rockin' All Over the World by Status Quo.
0: There we go. Thank you, mate. Let's go. Let's head bomb.

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20: Just looking at some of the screens that I've sort of taken some pictures towards me in the studio here. Venezuela earthquakes. At least 32 people have been killed, 700 injured in the Venezuela quakes. The quakes themselves, 7.2 magnitude, 7.5 magnitude. That's Venezuela. That's on one of the screens. And on the other screen, getting information about the Labor law that has just been passed. We'll get some more information on that in and around 1:30 and also 2:00 here at 6 p.m. and keep you informed as always. And also, Golly gosh, isn't it interesting? You know, I gave away a moment of glory for Mouse, who stepped up and gave us his beef. And he texted in and he says, Toddy, via the text, he said, would you please give the Macca's man, that was Greg, would you please give the Macca's man my prize so as he can go and get his own bacon burgers? Mouse, you're a good man. Thank you very much. We will contact Greg and let him know that he can go up to Tony's house of tender meats. Good on you, mate. I appreciate that immensely. In the meantime, round ball football. Shakira. There we go. I'm standing still while I'm talking to you. It's very hard when you've got Shakira looking like that and shaking her hips. Steve Allen, Network 10 sports reporter with us. G'day, mate.
0: You know, I'm trying to remain flexible, but not that flexible.
20: Yeah, no, I don't think you should. If you definitely want to remain that flexible, you'll need to eat more than just burgers and fries. The games that you've been watching, tell me more.
0: So I've watched plenty. It was harder overnight because we're into six-game territory, which is a lot more to pack in. So relying a bit more on the highlights. But when we get to the final games of the group stages to prevent collusion, they try to play the games concurrently as what we've done overnight. So a lot more to pack in, but there's good news for a couple of the host countries because Mexico are through in spectacular fashion, which means Czechia, they're packing their bags. They are winless and going home, while South Korea in that group, they've got the nervous wait to see they're among the better of the eight third-placed teams. And then Switzerland, 2-1 over Canada, but Canada still get through, which is good for them. Switzerland and Bosnia and Herzegovina both through. It's goodbye Qatar. And then in the other group, it's Brazil and Morocco going through. Scotland with the nervous wait. That was an interesting game because Vinny Jr., Real Madrid superstar, he banged in a couple of goals. While Neymar is he came onto the pitch for his first appearance of the World Cup.
20: I wondered where he was actually, and look, for what it's worth, getting away from Neymar and the squad. South Africa did rather well over South Korea. They've got a really good squad, South Korea. South Africa did extremely well. Morocco 4-2 over Haiti. Scotland, they will be missed. And what it means, if the Scots have to go homes, it means that the pubs will end up with beer.
0: Well, yes, they are good at that, at drinking the place dry, Scotland. But the players might be able to, you know, get involved and help out. So it might be worse.
20: Yeah, true. I wonder too, some of the draws, it's interesting for me when you have a win-loss situation, but when the games are drawn, that adds a totally different element to, I guess, the final outcome, because you only get 1 point for a drawn game. That, the England 0-0 score there with Ghana, I'm just wondering, that could come back to haunt them, maybe?
0: Absolutely, it could, but, having said that, a draw might be just the ticket for the Socceroos tomorrow. They'll take it because the scenario is starting to look a little bit clearer. Now, if the Socceroos could win tomorrow against Paraguay, a lot to play out in the other group, but you know, we're looking at playing our next opponent being one of Egypt, Iran, Belgium or New Zealand.
20: Right.
0: But if we lose, it looks a lot worse, Todd, because if I run you through some of the possible opponents that we're looking at there, we're talking about Germany, France, Norway, Portugal, among the options there. So that shows you how important tomorrow's result is.
20: Okay, so we wait and see. Again, it'll be happening just after my watch, so I'm going to have, I've got a long lunch live happening tomorrow. I've got some guests in the studio, so either there'll be a box of tissues, because there'll be a lot of sorrow, or we will be jumping for joy and screaming a lot. By the way, Steve Allen, this is something that you might not be familiar with. Brazilian psychic has given out some sort of a proclamation saying that there is a claim that aliens may invade the Brazil-Scotland World Cup match. Now, of course, that was done and dusted. Did you see any aliens? Were they wearing kilts? I'm not sure. Please help.
0: I didn't spot any abductions, but you know, I wasn't watching the entire crowd. Did he say whether it was on the pitch or off it?
20: No. Hopefully
0: he hasn't just got the wrong game and there's no abductions tomorrow, although Jacob Italiano, the Perth boy, will be missing for the Socceroos.
20: Yeah.
0: So that's a loss.
20: Yeah, it is too. It is too. And again, if you've been abducted, how do you complain? You see what I mean? We would never know.
0: Yeah, tough to do.
20: Yeah.
0: Open the lines, find out.
20: Well, I will, mate. Thank you very much. Good to have you on board, Steve. We'll talk again tomorrow. And if you're as tired as I am, mate, then you're doing well.
0: Hopefully we'll be celebrating.
20: So, gee whiz, I hope we are. Thank you, mate. We'll talk tomorrow. John has joined us from the newsroom, and I did mention earlier about the news about the labour law. John, give me some more.
1: Thank you, Todd. Good afternoon. The federal government's tax changes have been passed by Parliament despite concerns that the legislation was rushed. The new rules will reduce the capital gains tax discount and negative gearing concessions from July next year. People who've made investment decisions under the old laws won't be affected. A motorcyclist has been taken to hospital with what are believed to be serious injuries after a crash on Kwinana Freeway. It happened just before 1 o'clock near Russell Road. The member for Nedlands, Jonathan Huston, has resigned from the WA Liberals. Opposition leader Basil Zempelis says Mr. Huston wants to head in a policy direction which doesn't align with that of the party. He says the Liberals will contest the Nedlands seat at the next election. Cricketer Ben Stokes has apologised for the London nightclub incident that saw him and fast bowler Gus Atkinson stood down for England's second test against New Zealand. He will be back as captain tonight for the third and deciding test. More news at 2.
20: Thank you, sir. Good to have you with us. The newsroom here at 6pm on top of all of the stories and keeping us informed. And when it comes to weather, we always like to go to someone a bit special, like Natalia Cooper, maybe. Hello.
21: 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We'll be here to help in unexpected weather. 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Always take the weather
20: with you. So a beautiful day today, Natalia, but the cold front is starting to step up over the weekend, being Friday first arrival, yeah?
22: Yes. We're looking at quite a rainy one tomorrow, up to 25 millimetres, maybe more in coastal suburbs, and quite windy as well. There's even the chance of a thunderstorm now in the evening, which could possibly be severe and lead to flash flooding. So that's something to keep an eye on.
20: Mm.
22: And the wet weather is going to continue over the weekend. It's going to be quite wintry with that low sitting behind the front. So plenty of rain to come. It's actually raining right through, I mean, not exactly every hour until, but right through until the new month.
20: So there we go, right the way through until we have to do our sort of taxed returns. We could be getting rained on. Thanks for that.
22: But perfect weather for tax returns.
20: Yeah, but I mean, it's winter, and I mean, the rainfall figures, we do need them on so many different levels. But this front looks like it's going to get well and truly into the wheat belt and beyond.
22: Yes, which is the good news. Definitely great to hear that. And we do need the rain. I mean, even in Perth, we're only sitting at about 68 millimetres. We normally get 127 in June. So we've got a ways to go. Let's hope we get some ways towards that over the next sort of 4 or 5 days.
20: Yeah, well done. Natalia, thank you for joining us on 6PR.
22: Thanks for having me.
20: Yeah, well done. Natalia Cooper there, Nine weather reporter, giving us a bit more information with regards to the weather as it stands and where we're going to end up over the next couple of days. Also, Bruce is in the studio to keep you informed of traffic. That issue on the freeway is still there. Here's Bruce.
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23: Still dealing with that serious crash on the Kwinana Freeway southbound at Russell Road. The Kwinana Freeway has been closed at Russell Road in Atwell. Emergency services on site. Traffic heavy on approach if you're heading south on the Kwinana. Slow going all the way from Roe Highway to Russell Road. And to complicate matters even more, the traffic signals are flashing yellow at Kwinana Freeway and Russell Road intersection. Please slow down and give way to your right. I'm Bruce Welsh on Perth's traffic leader, 6PR.
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1: So Simone Sardelic came into the studio and he said, have you given away one of the teasers, one of the hints for the hot, hot, hot and hot celebrity Nook Saunas? I said, yes. He said, I think I know who it is. I said, mate, it's too early. Number one, you can't enter the competition. But I've got another one coming now, another hint.
0: Yes, the hot celebrity.
2: Thanks to Nook Saunas.
1: Right. So you just don't say anything. You stay there and don't say anything because I'm going to give another clue. You're not allowed to give any answers, all right? Just, okay, I've turned his mic off. There we go. One more clue coming away. It's the second one for the day. My celebrity inside the sauna, compliments of Nook Saunas, his name originated due to a typo. Ooh. Yeah, I'm looking at Simone's face. He's got no idea. I've got one more clue before the end of the show. And if you think you know who the mystery celebrity is, you give us a call on 133-882. This one's a good one. The cue to call. Please don't call now. This is not the cue to call. We're just telling you when you hear this, give us a call.
3: It's getting hot in here.
1: Right. Whenever we play that and we're sort of giving away hints, the phones go, bing, don't do it. Save your money. Unless you just want to do it for a bit of a laugh. When you hear that later on officially, give us a call, 133-882. $250 going out to one lucky person. How good is that, getting your stage name from a bit of a typo? All thanks to Nook Saunas. The end of financial year sale is now on. 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
1: I could do with a magic wash right now, I can tell you.
4: I'd love to know who did the voiceover on that.
1: How cool is that? Isn't that great?
4: Yeah.
1: Let's get real estate.
4: Yeah, exactly. How are you, mate?
1: I'm okay. Thank you very much. All I could do with a bit more sleep. That's another scenario.
4: Yeah.
1: Realistically, what I picked up from the news with regards to real estate, the rest of Australia, being East Coast, taking a bit of a dip.
4: Yep.
1: Here in the West, we're still holding our own.
4: Within reason, in certain areas and so on. And full credit to you if you've actually taken something credible out of the news. Because it's really been all over the place.
1: It has.
4: And are you listening to the federal stuff? Are you listening to the state stuff and the political, you know, box of tissues, which it's sort of just, you know, it really is.
1: Do you know what annoys me, Simone Sardelic? Because, you know, this is your gig. You're the real estate bhagwan in South Perth, Kensington, Como.
4: Yeah.
1: What annoys me is the clickbait scenario where they throw up a headline and they know that real estate and dollars and cents is going to get people involved.
4: Totally.
1: So the headline is created. You then go and have a read, be it paper or be it clickbait, and it's not actually relevant to the headline. So, the general analysis I got is the rest of Australia taking a dip. We're doing okay.
4: Yep.
1: Is that fact or fiction?
4: It's fact to a degree.
1: Well, that doesn't help me.
4: Well, I'm just telling you how it is.
1: Well, why?
4: There's certain things that are holding their own. There's certain things that probably aren't. But for the most part, I think things have come off a little bit. And interestingly, after two weeks ago, the week after, where everyone was still in that, you know, what are we going to do?
1: Like blamange.
4: You know, who do we talk to? Yeah. You know,
1: it's like yoga.
4: And I thought, you know, the cafe trade's going to get hit here because people are going to be home, you know, looking at their budgets and thinking, oh, not going to spend $6.
1: How many coffees did you sell?
4: Well, the interesting thing is figures went up.
1: Yeah.
4: Because people come in and talk to each other about the economy.
1: Yeah. Or bump into you.
4: Yeah. And then pick my brains and not that productive, but there's a lot of questions being asked, particularly in that first week. And then in the second week, in the last 7 days, it's been more of a case of, well, you know what? What do we do? What's the best advice I could give them? And it's all circumstantial in terms of, well, what about the average and our trade, and particularly our listeners are probably the same demographic, which are the older folk. They're the ones that are just throwing their hands up in the air and thinking, well, where do we go from here? And there's not much proactively you can do if you've got investments and so on. And the advice I'd be giving out to the listeners now is do some numbers on it, because you might find that where the numbers are sitting today, and they may be 5% off from where they were at the peak, which is the silly money that we talked about when people were paying 5% too much for the fear of missing out. Not so much a fear of missing out now, because the numbers of
1: there's more in the
4: stock
1: market
4: available doubled in the first couple of weeks, and so that's probably continuing.
1: It was down in the twos,
4: it
1: wasn't
4: was.
1: It? Now it's in the
4: now
1: fives.
4: It's in the fours or fives.
1: Fours or fives, okay.
4: So agents are very, very busy, if I can take our area as an example, doing a lot more appraisals than what they'd anticipated.
1: Okay. So, is that a sign of more going on to the market, or people
4: definitely
1: just wanting to find out what the hell's going on?
4: Well, I think a bit of both.
1: Okay.
4: And then it's a bit like a volume control, because what the agents tend to do, bless their cotton socks, get in there.
5: Nylon.
4: And as soon as someone has half a chance of maybe signing an authority to get something on the market, they're in there like a white pointer and want to secure that so that they can get another listing and get some more inquiries off it.
1: Sure.
4: Whether they actually sell it or not is kind of secondary. And I can honestly say in the last week, I'd say 50% of the people that I've spoken to, I've chosen not to go down the path of putting it on the market.
1: And quickly? I mean, you can get it listed, but not rush it to the market. Because you might get more benefit.
4: No, I've just said I'm not the man for you.
1: Oh, okay.
4: You want someone that wants to be unrealistic and take you down the path of 3 months of marketing costs.
1: Sorry, that makes you sound normal.
4: Well, I am.
1: I think that's why you're here. I think that's why I appreciate your spoken word, because you speak from the heart.
4: Well, I do.
1: And you'll call people out if needs be.
4: Yeah, but I also don't have the time to put into something that's non-productive.
1: The wise old owl.
4: Well,
1: I
4: exactly
1: appreciate that.
4: Yeah,
1: I do.
4: Definitely.
1: I'm also interested to know that the market itself, where's the most amount of pressure? Because you've got the top end sales.
4: Yep.
1: You've got the, middle market sales, bottom end sales. Where's the most amount of pressure for buyers at the moment? Is it, sub-$1 million? Is it above million? Is it the stupid wealthy people? I mean, a home sold in Dalkeith the other day for $15.3 million.
4: Did you see that? The top end is probably in a market of its own.
1: Okay.
4: They're not as affected by the forces that us normal folk
1: are. Okay, so where's the most amount of pressure? Is it the sub-mill?
4: Yeah, probably. But then is you're talking about pressure on first home buyers, because they're sort of now sitting back, taking a deep breath and relaxing a little bit, because that fear of missing out is probably.
1: But isn't that good from their point of view financially?
4: Absolutely. It's good for them. Is it good for the seller?
1: Hmm.
4: Because the sellers are probably not getting that extra 5% than what they were. And incidentally, those figures aren't being quoted because it's still probably too soon. But, we've seen a number of people that are getting assessments on properties now, accurate, honest assessments as to what they're worth, and then taking advice on whether some should be sold or not. One in particular that we'd managed for 20 odd years, only 2 weeks ago, it was put on the day of the last show 2 weeks ago.
1: Yeah.
4: That was on the Thursday. Would have had a dozen inquiries on it. By Saturday, we had it open, had four offers on it, and had it sold by Sunday.
1: It's truth. Was then, but this is now.
4: Well, I think that's...
1: Does it change that quickly?
4: I think that's pretty accurate for now, because we priced it accurately.
1: Got it.
4: Had it have been 6 months ago, there might have been that chance of getting another 30 or 40 more. Mm. But good luck to the buyers, and they'll do well. That'll be a good investment for those people going forward.
1: Simon Sardelic from Sardelic Real Estate is in with us. If you have any questions at all, don't hesitate, folks, because you know what'll happen. You'll think about it, then you'll ring up, and then I'll say, I'm sorry, you got 30 seconds, thank you, and good night. So give us a bit of a hoy, 133-882. Simon is here for your assistance. You can also fire off a question via the text, but it's a lot easier on the phone. The text is 0487-999-882. SB said, it feels like winds are changing, higher interest rates, cost of living, and now the budget changes. Maybe we had a too high a demand problem all the time rather than not enough supply after all. That's interesting. I'll let you comment on that after the break. And Brendan said, oh, Simon, don't mention the demographic of the listener, says Brendan, who's exactly the same as us. We'll take a break back soon.
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1: News and information coming your way. It's 9 minutes away from 2 o'clock, 21.7 degrees in the city of Perth. Adrian in Bullsbrook just sent through a text message. This is interesting and we've notified the newsroom. A South African Airways A380, actually correction, it's a Qantas A380 from Johannesburg to Sydney has been diverted to Perth and has just landed. Not sure what the reason is. The newsroom are chasing that one up. Thank you. I appreciate that text coming through. Adrian in Bullsbrook, who's watching the planes very closely. And back to you, Simon Sardelic, when it comes to the world of real estate. Angela has texted through. What about the oldies that need to go into a retirement village? 1.4 million and over to enter. And that's a 3x2.
4: Yeah.
1: In about a 90 square meter home. Hang on a minute. How much does it cost to go into a retirement village these days?
4: I'd suggest that's one of the sort of middle tier to upper level
1: ones. Okay. Good on you, Angela. Well done.
4: At that price point. But yeah, you got to feel for Angela or anyone else that's looking at that sort of thing. And the main thing I've always found is if they can be prepared.
1: Sure.
4: before that time comes. Like, if you can be prepared a year in advance,
19: plan ahead,
4: you're far ahead of the game. So, and it's probably up to our generation with the parents that are in that vintage.
1: Do you think we talk about that enough?
4: How old you and I are?
1: No. Brendan will be happy about that as well. Yeah. But realistically, planning ahead for that part of our lives. I know some people that have paid for their funeral. They know exactly where they're going when they eventually retire. Yeah. They've done all of that. And there are other people that are sitting there and the curtains are closed. Yeah. Don't want to talk about it.
4: And for the most part, sadly, people don't go there and they don't prepare. My experience is a really small percentage prepare. I had this conversation twice in the last week with clients that have got substantial assets, so a number of investment properties, and certainly in our age demographic, one's actually older in their late 80s, early 90s, no strategy going forward.
1: Well, that's a problem. Oh, that's a problem. Raised eyebrows.
4: Yeah. And a retired medical professional.
1: I'm sorry.
4: It's crazy.
1: I'm going to say it and I shouldn't say it, but don't you think a retired medical professional would have the nous to actually plan ahead?
4: Oh, totally.
1: Am I saying that? Yeah. That's pretty bold for me to say that. I'll get myself into strife, but I don't care. Realistically, that's the fact.

0: places of, you know, we've all been down that path. It's a nightmare initially when you look at it, but the aged care places do have facilities in place to ensure that, you know, you can at least reside.
1: Yeah.
0: And then we'll sort the details out later, but prior preparation is the key.
1: Jeff said, can you please ask why the real estate agent, they don't advertise the price of the homes? Good question, says Jeff.
0: Oh, great question.
1: Is it because the real estate, how long have I got? Oh, you got about 2 minutes.
0: Yeah.
1: Why? Because they don't know?
0: It's my biggest pet hate as an agent.
1: So why don't they?
0: A couple of reasons. If it was priced really accurately, trust me, they'd advertise it. If it's not priced accurately, so you can, it's a fair bet to say that, well, it's probably over the top, unless it was something, you know, Cottesloe waterfront or riverfront or something like that, which is a little bit more difficult to price. I still think it's not that hard to do.
1: Mm.
0: But often, if you put it in these terms, some agents are embarrassed to advertise the price because they don't want to give an indication to the price that they might have given their seller. And just see what happens.
1: That catches them out.
0: Because they've signed them up.
1: Yeah, righto.
0: You know, why is it that a valuer can put the figures on there?
1: Wow.
0: You know, a week after the sale and be very factual with sales evidence. Surely agents can lift their game to the point to become that good.
1: Yeah, I agree.
0: And given what we charge as well.
1: Yeah, fair call. And also, you know, it's interesting to note that you can get in touch with real estate agents. You mentioned too busy, but I did see a text message there where some real estate agents reckon they're too busy and yet the phones can ring off the hook. I think at the end of the day.
0: And they won't get back to you anyway.
1: Yeah, and they don't get back to you anyway.
0: No, tell me about it.
1: Mate, Simon Sardelic is always available at Split Cafe.
0: In Angelo Street, best coffee in town.
1: Yeah, oh, gee whiz, get that plug in quickly.
0: Yeah,
1: I'll come and see you soon.
0: Okay.
1: 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Thanks for your time.
0: Pleasure, mate.
1: Good to have Simon in with us. 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
1: Beautiful day in Perth, isn't it? I hope that you're making the most of that little bit of sunshine, because as from

0: tomorrow that could all change, particularly over the weekend. Some strong rainfall coming through. We'll get weather and we'll also get some news because John is ready to deliver. And also, don't forget, after 3 o'clock, JB, after three, always good information coming your way here on 6PRM. We advise, stay with us. You'll get a smile and the news live from Perth on 6PR.
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2: 22 degrees at 2 o'clock. Good afternoon, I'm John Nicholls. State Opposition Leader Basil Zempelis says policy differences, especially over mining royalties, have led him to accept the resignation of one of his MPs. Member for Nedlands, Jonathan Huston, has quit the party. Mr Zempelis says Mr Huston wants to head in a policy direction that doesn't align with that of the parliamentary party. He says Mr Huston backs a significant increase in mining royalties, and that's not something that he, as leader, wants to pursue. Contentious changes to the tax system have been passed by Parliament after the federal government made more last-minute changes. From July next year, the capital gains tax discount and negative gearing concessions will be reduced. The government has watered down some aspects of the new rules after concern that they could stifle investment. Prime Minister Anthony Albanese has told Parliament the changes will help more young people buy homes.
3: Fixing a broken system to give first home buyers a fair crack. And during this debate, those opposite, they say, even though they acknowledge it's not working, don't do anything about it. Well, that is not the Labor way.
2: Female employees of Fortescue Metals Group have filed a class action in the federal court in Melbourne against the Pilbara-based mining company. The lawsuit alleges FMG failed to protect them from being exposed to sexual discrimination, sexual harassment and a hostile workplace at its work sites. Senior State Government Minister Paul Papalia says he hopes the whole industry has made significant changes to its handling of such behaviour since it was uncovered in a 2022 parliamentary inquiry.
4: The class action comes some time after action was taken to respond to this challenge inside the resources sector. The response to this sort of behaviour has to be not just a government-driven response, it's got to be across the entire community, and I think that the class action, it has come as a consequence of investigations into complaints, and that's a good thing.
2: FMG co-chief executive Dino Otranto says the company has significantly invested in lifting its standards since the inquiry, but it does have more work to do. A motorcyclist has been taken to hospital after a crash on Kwinana Freeway. It happened just after 12:30 near Russell Road in Atwell. St John Ambulance says it's taken a person with serious injuries to Fiona Stanley Hospital. Fundraising efforts more than 2 years in the making have secured a new purpose-built ambulance to help the state's premature babies get the care they need. The newborn emergency transport service vehicle is being handed over to WA Health. It'll be used to transfer up to 1,200 newborns between the state's hospitals each year. Co-founder Joanne Beattie has told 6PR Breakfast it's just one part of their work to relieve some daily stresses for parents while their babies are critically ill.
5: It replaces an existing retrieval ambulance. It's finally hit the road after a lot of delays. We'd love for more volunteers. Even just a $10 donation just helps us continue some of our very basic services. But also, if you do know of a family who has a premature baby, let them know about us.
2: The All Ordinaries is down 51 at 8,962 and the dollar is worth 69 US cents and 12,400 rupiah.
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2: Eagles defender Tom McCarthy says he'll face one more test at training before he's available to play this week. West Coast are preparing for their clash with Carlton in Melbourne on Saturday. McCarthy's recovered from a hamstring injury and says he's quietly confident he'll play.
6: Just got one more to do today, but it's just pretty much ticking off training and then hopefully in. So, yeah, looking good. Doubt anything will happen today, but, yeah, looking forward to this week and getting back in.
2: Three groups have completed their matches at the FIFA World Cup. Mexico and South Africa go through from Group A, Switzerland, Canada and Bosnia and Herzegovina from Group B, and Brazil and Morocco from Group C. South Korea and Scotland have to wait for other results. That's the latest news and sport.
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8: Kwinana Freeway remains closed southbound at Russell Road in Atwill after that serious accident. Emergency services on site and traffic heavy back to Roe Highway. Looking at the Kwinana Freeway northbound, it's busy Anchortel Road to Russell Road. Kwinana Freeway southbound, Roe Highway to Russell Road. Mitchell Freeway flowing well, so too Graham Farmer. North Bridge Tunnel, CBD and Metro. I'm Bruce Welsh, I'm Perth's traffic leader, 6PR.
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2: Down to 9 overnight. The forecast has been changed to little showers in 18 tomorrow with a chance of an early morning thunderstorm. The outlook from Saturday until Thursday, showers and tops around 18. Right now it's 22 degrees. More news at 2:30 on Perth's 6PR.
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0: John Nicholls, thank you for your service. Thank you. When you say that, you have to salute. John's smiling. Hot celebrity, I'm telling you now, there's $250 could be coming to you in your pocket. We gave away two hints in the last hour. I've got another hint to give away in this hour, and then you have to listen very carefully. But so many of you are so clever. You've worked out the game plan. You've worked out, you know, that we do a hint in the first hour, and then a hint in the second, then a hint in the third, and then the final one, getting close. Yesterday was amazing because I sort of said, call now, and you did, even before everything was played. You've worked us all out. What you need to do is be prepared for the curveball.
1: Guess the hot celebrity,
11: thanks to Nook Saunas.
0: Okay, I have given you two clues so far. Your final clue for our hot celebrity that we've delicately folded and wedged into the Nook Sauna. His band, oh, this one is the giveaway one. I knew there was going to be one of the clues that was a bit gnarly. And when I say gnarly, it's easy for you to work this one out. His band was originally called The Flowers. Oh, I feel a bit sad because so many of you know it. But hang on, if you all know it, now you've got to stay listening for that little bit of music. What is that little bit of cue to call? What is it?
12: It's getting hot in here.
0: Oh, yeah, now that could pop up at any time in the next 50 minutes. Oh, hang on. Probably 45 minutes, because I've got to say hello to somebody to give them the chance to win the $250. So when you hear the cue to call, don't call now. Thank you, Frank. 133 882. You give us a call when you hear that particular cue to call. $250 could be coming your way. All thanks to Nook Saunas, high performance infrared saunas for your home at affordable prices. Okay. Like to do things a little bit differently on this program because you've worked us out. You maybe it's because all of those people on Facebook on We Are 6PR, you've worked us out. You now know the formula. First hour, second hour, third hour, close to time. But you know what? Are we going to do it in the last half an hour of this show? Now that we've done the third clue so early, I wonder what's going to happen. You'll have to stay listening. Oh, the craft is getting good with regards to keeping you on board. And I also want to entertain you. I also want to let you know that WA Made is alive and well, and I have got some special super-duper person on the line. Let's talk WA Made.
13: This is WA Made.
0: I love this WA Made segment. We get to talk to so many great people throughout this state of Western Australia. Big businesses, small businesses, all sorts. And I love it. And this one in particular has something sweet about it. Have you seen the Big Lollipop? Now, this is a great yarn. The Big Lollipop is at the Yummy-licious, what a great word, a candy shack down at Ravensthorpe in Western Australia, recognised as the world's largest freestanding, non-edible, so I said that quietly, lollipop. It was started up by Belinda, who I understand likes to be called Belle, or that's what the locals call you, isn't that right, Belle?
14: That's so true.
0: Hello and welcome to 6PR. When did you kick off the Yummy-licious Candy Shack?
14: 10 years ago on September the 8th.
0: Wow, 10 years. Is this like a celebratory year?
14: It certainly is. We're having a big party.
0: Right. Yep. And, of course, what's on offer? Lollipops.
14: Lollipops, anything. Ice cream. Hot dogs.
0: Yeah. Well, we'll talk about that gala celebration in just a little while, but realistically, out the front is this dirty, great, big lollipop. Now, I don't think there's another lollipop like this in the world, is there?
14: No, there isn't. It is the largest in the world. It's world record.
0: World record. Is it in the Guinness Book of World Records?
14: No, it's with Atlas World Records. They recognised it.
0: Right. Well, I'll be putting a phone call through to Mr. Guinness straight after this. I'll ask him for a drink and a record at the same time. How tall is this dirty great big lollipop?
14: It's 7.4 by 4.3, if I'm right.
0: Wow.
14: Or it's the other way around. Right. It's really, really big.
0: And when you took that, down at Ravensthorpe, you know, there's a great group of people in and around Ravensthorpe. When all of a sudden one day they were driving to get the milk from the servo and they drove past this huge lollipop, did you get any response from the locals?
14: Absolutely. There was a couple that, you know, I don't think they just didn't want change in the town.
0: But yeah.
14: Then once it was done, they just said it's generated a lot of tourism into Ravensthorpe, which is wonderful.
0: Oh, yeah. I mean, Ravensthorpe, I think it's renowned for its pub and also the lollipop. There must be more than that, surely, Belle.
14: Yeah, there is. We have our wildflower show, which is very big.
0: Yes.
14: And all the farming, the canola, the yellow fields. We have a lot of history in Ravensthorpe.
0: No, you do. You do. So it's Yummy-licious Candy Shack. I'm actually dribbling. I'm not sure if you can hear it through the airwaves while I'm talking to you. But anything to do with lollies or chocolates, I just start salivating. You've been there for 10 years. What made you kick off initially? Let's go back 10 years ago. Are you a sweet tooth?
14: A little bit, but I'm a Willy Wonka fan. Willy Wonka and the Chocolate Factory
0: yes.
14: fan.
0: Golden
14: have
0: ticket.
14: Been since I was a young girl.
0: Yeah. So you got the golden ticket, is that right?
14: I certainly do. Yep. I'm the dreamer of the dreamers.
0: Right. How do you find, dreaming one, how do you find, how do you find the lollies? Are they all, I'm just thinking, because there's so many, I'm looking at a photograph of some of the lollies inside the Yummy-licious Candy Shack down at Ravensthorpe. Where do you source them from?
14: Within Australia, we are purely an Australian business. We support other businesses and they look after us. We have about 6 to 8 companies that bring it in for us.
0: See, that's
14: from everywhere. Well, from Holland,
0: really?
14: England, New Zealand.
0: Good on you. Good on you.
14: And we have all the originals in there. All the originals.
0: Like what? What originals? Like Black Cats?
14: Like, you know, your milk bottles. Yeah, your sweet Black Cats.
0: Milk bottles? Tea. My wife absolutely loves milk bottles and has trouble finding them on so many occasions. You've got a bucket of them down there?
14: We've got a load of them, boxes of them.
0: Okay, so let's make a list. Go through now. I've written down Black Cats. I've written down milk bottles. What else?
14: Yep. So we've got the teeth.
0: Teeth,
14: the
0: beauty.
14: Teeth, honey bears, bananas, a lot of sour. Because the kids love sour.
0: Yeah, yeah.
14: We have the Chicos.
0: Well, the Chicos.
14: I call everything original because that's what I remember them as and what people remember them as.
0: Oh, mate, do you remember those big Charlie bubblegum things? Geez, they were great fun too.
14: We did have them in at one time, but then they discontinued them.
0: Have you also noticed how Western's wagon wheels, is it because I've gotten bigger? Or have they just gotten smaller through time?
14: A lot of the customs say that they have, but ours are the original.
0: Ooh.
14: We have the real size. Yeah, everything's original at Yummylicious Candy Shack.
0: I love this. I love talking to you, Belle.
14: Back in time, so you can let your little child out to play.
0: Yeah, and what about lollipops? I mean, obviously with this symbol out the front, which is 7.4 metres tall and 4 metres wide, what are the great lollipops that you've got on offer?
14: Yep, so we have all different sizes and all the colours of the rainbow. And generally a lot of the grandparents will come in and they'll buy them for their grandchildren.
0: Yeah, good call.
14: And some children that are very spoiled get the big ones.
0: Yeah. And also the grandparents who are really clever buy the big ones because they know that it'll keep the kids busy for quite some time.
14: Exactly, yep. And then they get into trouble by the parents.
0: hang on, Belle. That's exactly what a grandparent is for, to get
14: that's
0: into trouble.
14: What I tell them.
0: You beauty. Yep. And what about those gobstoppers? You know those dirty, great, big, fat ones?
14: Yep, we have them, the big ones.
0: Yes. Oh, this is great. If I was to drive down to you at Ravensthorpe in Western Australia, down to the Yummylicious Candy Shack, to see the big lollipop and to get myself a gobstopper, how long would it take for me to go from Perth down to Ravensthorpe?
14: Roughly about 5.5 hours.
0: I think it's worth it.
14: And if you can always, like, you know, you come through to Ravensthorpe, maybe stop in Hopetown where our ocean is 35 minutes away.
0: That's beautiful.
14: And then go on to Esperance to ocean again.
0: Oh,
14: it's very beautiful.
0: It is
14: very beautiful over here.
0: Hopetown is beautiful. The forest down there, the state forest, is beautiful down there with all the wildlife. It's quite absolutely astounding. In orchid season, your place pops, and I'm telling you now that orchid season isn't too far away. But you know that more than I do. Have you seen one of those Pharaoh's orchids? What do they call it? What are the really rare ones?
14: The really rare one. I'm not quite sure. I basically am in love with the Quailup Bell.
0: Oh, Quailup Bell.
14: Quailup Bell. And we have them underneath. They were made by two locals, the Quailup Bell, underneath the big lollipop.
0: Yeah. Wow.
14: Yeah.
0: I have a Quailup Bell in my garden because we saw a Quailup Bell down at Ravensthorpe, I must admit, when we were doing the wildflower run, I should say. And my wife, who was an artist, painted it and loved it. So we bought one, we brought it back, and it's still alive, which is pretty rare.
14: You're very lucky because they actually need to be in sand.
0: I know. I had to bring the sand up as well. Anyway, that's another story. Let's get off the wildflowers because your part of the world is renowned for wildflowers, but also the biggest lollipop in the world. It's been an absolute delight talking to you, Belle. And
14: you too.
0: And
14: Thank you.
0: Look, how long will you, I mean, 10 years, you've been there for 10 years. Have you popped any sort of tooth decay since you've been down there?
14: Never. And dentists come in and they just say, tell them to brush their teeth.
0: Yeah, good. That's good. There we go.
14: Never.
0: A little community service announcement there from Belle. Belle, thank you so much for your time today on 6PR. I really appreciate it.
14: Thank you so much. Have a beautiful day.
0: And the same to you. WA Made segment, the big lollipop, the yummy-licious candy shack is down at Ravensthorpe, Western Australia. And to get all those quality lollies of original names, hey, it's only a 5.5 hour drive. I think it's absolutely worth it. We'll take a break on 6PR. 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
0: Want to congratulate you if you're a ratchet strap hero. Congratulations to you. I think that's fair. Is Adam Papalia a ratchet strap hero?

0: Papalia. Massive Thursday. Massive Thursday. G'day, Mr. Paps.
1: 6PR is football, Todd. Yes, good to be back on tonight and looking forward to what is going to be a massive game this evening because it's two of the top teams going at it. Brisbane and Sydney on a Thursday night and a game that's going to have some pretty big ramifications. You think on the top eight and the top four and how things are going to look when we've only got about 8 weeks of the actual home and away season left to go, which is insane.
0: You're starting to get a bit sad. You know, you get to a point where you think to yourself, this will go on forever. I love my football. And then you realise, oh, hang on, the finals are just around the corner.
1: Yes. And the finals are longer than ever this year because we've got 5 weeks of finals, not four, because they've introduced the wildcard round this year. So that's going to be, you know, make it even longer. We won't get that little bye between the end of the home and away season and the finals. But this is where, you know, we're getting towards the end of the bye rounds. So that's when it starts to really get to the pointy end.
0: Yeah. Listen, before we talk footy, because I know that, you know, the guys are getting ready, Adam Papalia, Mark Foreman, Brad Hardy, David Mundy, all delivering the team tonight. I was just talking to the wonderful Belle about the big lollipop down at Ravenstalk, and it reminded me of some great lollies that came through. Leslie said cobblers. Do you remember cobblers? Do you remember them? Are you old enough to remember the old cobblers?
1: Yeah, absolutely. The chocolate with the like hard caramel that gets stuck
0: yes.
1: in your teeth. Is that right?
0: Oh, well done you. And of course, the Milky Bar Kid is tough and strong. Were you ever a Milky Bar Kid? I reckon you were.
1: I remember the ad. I think, of the Milky Bar Kid
0: really?
1: Walking into the saloon.
0: Yeah, see, you are the Milky Bar Kid. And I reckon you'd need a couple of heroes tonight with the Brisbane-Sydney game. And it's at the Gabba too. So realistically, when you think about it from that point of view, Adam Papalia, Brisbane would have to go in favourites.
1: Speaking of chocolates and lollies, favourites, I like what you did there,
0: Thank
1: Todd.
0: You.
1: The Brisbane Lions. The Brisbane Lions. Look, it's really hard to get a read on this one because it's at the Gabba, potentially, but they haven't had it all their own way this season, Brisbane. They're in eighth spot at the moment. They're coming off two premierships, but they seem to, I think, live for these big games. They've struggled for their form line sometimes against opposition. I think that they've probably thought, oh, we'll just roll up and we'll roll over the top of them. But off the bye, having a couple of weeks to get set for it, I think it's going to make for a really interesting clash. And they're up against the Sydney Swans, who are sitting in second position right now and have barely put a foot wrong all season. So along with Fremantle, they've been the best two sides this year. But Brisbane are that sneaky team that,
0: yes.
1: you know their best is good enough. So if they play at their best, they can beat anyone. And absolutely, they probably at home should be starting as the favourites in this one.
0: Mm.
1: But Sydney have been in exceptional form.
0: Isn't it good? You know, all of a sudden, more than ever, this year in particular, it's really an AFL. We're talking Brisbane and Sydney well and truly up the ladder. The Freo Dockers are just absolutely gunning it on so many different levels. It's a true blue AFL this year, or is it? I mean, you've spoken to a couple of the Victorians. They must be miffed.
1: They always are, and they always start thinking about how unequal it is and the non-Victorian teams get too many free kicks when it comes to, you know, father-son academies and that type of thing. How good would it be if we just happen to see Hawthorn, Geelong and Melbourne drop out and the Brisbane Lions and the Suns and the Giants all start to rise up? And of course West Coast won't make the finals this year, but you know, as many of those non-Victorian teams as we get into the top 10 would be brilliant.
0: Brilliant. I'm looking forward to your call. And again, I've got a mate that absolutely loves listening to 6PR, watching the telecast on TV, doing the lineup, and it works beautifully because the radio commentary is, well, allegedly appears to be more thorough. He loves it. Loves the fact that there's four spoken voices or delivering the knowledge and the wisdom with the game. So that's going really well. Yeah.
1: It is, yeah. So people can just use the app and they can turn the sound down on their telly and listen on their phone or connect their phone up to their Bluetooth speaker or whatever. And you click on listen live or live audio sync within the app when the footy's on, and you can use that slider to just move it backwards and forwards, and you can sync it right up with the coverage. Errol Goulden's back tonight for the Swans. Big name star for them up against Brisbane. Big ramifications for Freo in this game in terms of if they want to finish top or not. I think they'll be cheering for the Brisbane Lions tonight perhaps.
0: Mate, Adam Papalia, you've said it once before and you'll probably say it again.
2: It's time to throw up.
0: So I can't wait for the throw up time later on 6PR. Thanks, mate.
1: Thanks, mate.
0: You're a good man. Adam Papalia and the team, Adam Papalia, Mark Foreman, Brad Hardy and Dave Mundy delivering Brisbane versus Sydney at the Gabba, which I am looking forward to. And when you get the chance to have a chin wag with the guys like that, you know how passionate they are. If you're passionate too about success, Oh, you got to keep listening out for that little hot celebrity scenario, don't you? Plus, if you get the chance to call us, we have a talkback caller of the day. Yes, folks. Put on your glasses that are round. You could win a double pass to the Harry Potter Forbidden Forest experience. And you know, it's been a while since perhaps you've been into the Forbidden Forest. Well, here you go. You can dive back into that Forbidden Forest if you dare. Venture in. Venture into the dark forest. Unearth the magical creatures, the interactive spells, the discoveries are all yours. The iconic scenes from the Harry Potter series. If you want to find out more, if you want to buy tickets maybe, head to hpforbiddenforestexperience.com for more information. And if you want to give us a call on 133-882 for any rhyme or reason, you could win a double pass to the Harry Potter Forbidden Forest experience. I think that's pretty sensational. It's 29 minutes after two. We'll have a news update coming your way ever so shortly. But in the meantime, I am looking forward to tomorrow, because tomorrow is our second Long Lunch Live. And we're going to make superstars out of Paul in Forestville, Peter in Hocking, Raymond in Winthrop, Melissa. I believe it's Melissa's birthday is coming up too. We might have to, I don't know, do something special for Mel. And also Dot in Wanneroo. Spell your name backwards, Dot. It's me. There you go. There's a bit of extra knowledge for you. So we'll have some superstars of the listening arena joining us tomorrow for the second ever Long Lunch Live. All thanks to Miss Maud. Thank you, Miss Maud. We'd like to thank you, Miss Maud. And also all of us here at 6PR giving you the chance to be a part of the team for one particular day, which I think is pretty important too. Also, speaking of important, is keeping you in the loop. And from the newsroom, John Nichols comes in to say hello. Thanks, mate.
3: Hello, Todd. Good afternoon. State Opposition Leader Basil Zempelis says policy differences, especially over mining royalties, have led him to accept the resignation of one of his MPs. The member for Netherlands, Jonathan Huston, has quit the party and will sit as an independent. Police are investigating a serious crash in Perth southeast this morning and they're calling for witnesses. A silver Hyundai i30 hatchback and a cyclist collided just after 6:30 in Wimbledon Street, Beckenham. The 36-year-old cyclist was taken to hospital with serious injuries. Beaches on Rottnest at Pinky Beach and Longreach Bay have been reopened. They've been closed while fisheries officers towed away a whale carcass that was attracting sharks. The basin remains closed, however. The state government is backing 30 WA athletes representing Australia in the forthcoming Commonwealth Games. Local athletes selected to compete at Glasgow will receive $5,000 in financial support. And wins at the World Cup for Switzerland, Bosnia and Herzegovina, Brazil, Morocco, Mexico and South Africa. 20 degrees at the moment, 9 overnight, showers and 18 tomorrow with the chance of an early morning thunderstorm. More news at 3.
0: Thank you, John. Appreciate that immensely. And also I would like to acknowledge that we got some reports coming in with regards to a QF flight, an A380 that apparently was Johannesburg to Sydney or Sydney-Johannesburg. All of a sudden the A380 landed at an abnormal time. Many of you contacted us on the text line 0487 999 882 to sort of say what's going on. We've done some homework and it's good to know that Jamie in the 6PR newsroom chased this one up for us. Flight QF63. It's got a couple of names depending on which website you go to. Landed in Perth approximately 1:45. It was diverted from its way from Sydney to Johannesburg, and it was just for a scheduled fuel stop. A scheduled fuel stop. So that was something that we were not aware of, and now we are. So thanks to you for keeping us informed here at 6PR, because you are, without doubt, our eyes and our ears. Owen Clare is our eyes and ears when it comes to dollars and cents, mate. Let's go.
4: The Stock Market Report with Owen Clare.
0: What is going up and down today, Owen?
1: Hello, Todd. Well, the Australian share market went down today. Over in the US last night, their share market didn't move too much because everyone was waiting for the profit result from a company called Micron. Micron essentially make memory chips, which are used heavily in AI.
5: And since the start of the year, the Micron share price has tripled. The company is now worth over $1 trillion and is the 14th most valuable company in the world. So investors were waiting to see if that increase in value was justified. And it definitely was. After the US market closed, Micron said their revenues had quadrupled in the most recent quarter, and their profits went from $1.9 billion up to over $28 billion just in the last 3 months. So Micron shares surged a further 15% in after-hours trading, and the NASDAQ futures are currently up by 2%. So we're expecting a strong session over there tonight. But unfortunately, we don't have much of an AI sector here in Australia, and we did see a couple of local profit downgrades. The Judo Bank previously thought they would make up to $190 million this year, but today they've wound back that figure to between 163 to 169 million. Judo shares fell a hefty 40% on concerns about the quality of their loan book. They finished at 91 cents. And the engineering group Worley had their second profit warning in 2 months. The Iran war has disrupted and delayed several oil and gas projects that they were working on. So Worley shares fell 10% down to $11.08. Last night, the price of a barrel of oil fell by a further 5% as more tankers sailed through the Strait of Hormuz. Shares in Woodside today fell 81 cents down to $27.43. They were as high as $35.80 in April. Also, the price of gold has fallen below $4,000 an ounce for the first time in over 6 months, and there's been a pickup in the value of the US dollar, meaning the Australian dollar has lost ground. It was buying as much as 72.7 US cents last month, but today it's down at 69 US cents. Also, there was some stronger than expected local employment figures, which may put more pressure on the Reserve Bank to hike interest rates at their next meeting. And the All Ords today finished the day down 61 points at 8,952. And there are now only 3 business days left till the end of the financial year. So there's a lot going on, Todd.
0: Does that mean you have a big party soon, Owen?
5: Soon, probably tomorrow. I'm looking forward to it.
0: Good. Well, we'll call you later after you've had a couple of lemon lime beers. Good on you, mate. Thanks, Owen.
5: Cheers, Todd.
0: Owen Clare, Senior Investment Advisor at Shaw and Partners. 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Thanks to so many people too, I must say. Ben down in Wellard said people are rubbernecking on the freeway north, and for obvious reasons, there's been an accident. Bruce is here to tell you more.
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6: Let's talk about Canning Highway first. Crash Canning Highway and Berwick Street intersection in Victoria Park. Various lanes affected there with towies and police on site. The serious accident, pardon me, on the Kwinana Freeway has Kwinana Freeway closed at Russell Road and Atwell. Traffic slow on approach right back to Roe Highway. Get off if you can or avoid the area completely. As I just mentioned, heading north on the Kwinana, slow going Rolly Road to Russell Road and the Mitchell Freeway, Hay Street to Cedric Street to Reed Highway.
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0: Perth 6PR, this is The Long Lunch with Todd Johnston.
1: 21 minutes away from 3 o'clock. Please note those flashing 40 signs are out there, so look out for the kids. And while you're listening to 6PR, JB is in after 3, mate.
2: Yes, sorry I'm late today.
1: No, you're good. I've been chasing. Yeah, that's what I love.
2: Well, big news today, hey? Yeah. Well, not a great day for the WA Libs.
1: Have you got the call?
2: We do. We have the call. I've been chasing Jonathan Huston. He's going to speak to me out of 3 o'clock today because today he has made the decision to walk away from the Liberal Party. Now, he's obviously the member in Nedlands. That is heartland stuff for the Libs, isn't it? He says he will sit as an independent. Lots of questions. We'll get them answered out of 3 o'clock today. What's behind it? Is it about policy? We've heard that from the opposition leader, Basil Zemplis. He'll also join me after 4 o'clock today. What's going on inside the Liberal Party? He said he's going to stand as an independent. Is there going to be a move down the track toward One Nation? Now, look, you can understand the reason to ask that question because that has been the story of 2026 when it comes to politics, the absolute surge of One Nation. So while he's saying he'll sit as an independent today, what will happen tomorrow? We'll ask that question. So,
1: will he go orange or will he go teal?
2: Who knows?
1: Who knows?
2: So with this stuff, as it's just kind of all unraveling around us, there's a lot of speculation, right? So I'm really looking forward to putting those questions to Jonathan Huston straight out of the news at 3 o'clock today. We'll get a few answers.
1: Good man. Is that, seriously, that's a really big story. So that's pretty much, you've got that and you've got footy.
2: Well, we've got footy. Yeah, that'll happen later on. So we'll do the serious stuff. We'll find out what's going on and then we'll get to the footy a bit later. We will have some fun in between it because Masto's still in for the pub review.
1: Okay,
2: so the pub doesn't stop for everything. All right. the pub will still remain. Don't get too stressed about that. That's a bit later after 3:30. He's been to Clancy's.
1: Ooh, that's a noisy place, isn't it? What a great place to hang out.
2: Known for their seafood. It's funny, isn't it, when you get a pub that's known for something?
1: Yeah.
2: I mean, I know they call themselves a fish shack and that kind of thing, but maybe that's part of the reason. Anyway, it's going to be a big one today. I'm looking forward to it, and I'm appreciative that Jono's going to come on with a few answers for us and let us ask a few questions, and Basil Zemplis, he'll follow up. We'll get his read on the whole thing. This is the first real test for him, I reckon, in his leadership of the Liberal Party.
1: Good on you, mate. JB after 3, and again, Jonathan Huston joining. He's leaving the Liberal Party, but he's joining us on 6PR, which is straight after 3 o'clock. News at 3 o'clock with John, and looking forward to a good couple of hours of the hardworking JB, and then AFL football. Keep that in mind. Look, the other thing too is while mums and dads, I'm very much aware that while you're, and also aunts and uncles and grandparents, while you're cruising to get to your kids to pick them up, you always ask the question, how was school? And they say, fine. You know, and then you can say to them, well, I learnt something today in what I like to call the University of 6PR. So when you pick up the kids, how was school? I go, it was a fine. You can say, well, I learnt something today. I went to uni, University of 6PR. Your fact for today is, did you know that leftover pasta has extra health benefits? Facts. That's a fact. That's because it contains more resistant starch than fresh pasta. Thanks to the effect of cooking it and then cooling it, the pasta's starch structure changes. The resistant starch is then linked and it improves your blood sugar control and better gut health. Downside for that is when you make spag bol and the kids don't eat it and leave it, when they come back to it later, they actually get more health benefits. But that's it. Lean in. Tell the kids when you get picked up. Let them know that you've been to uni too, University of 6PR, and the leftover pasta has extra health benefits. Hey, I'm here to help. Just call me the professor.

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10: On Perth 6PR, this is The Long Lunch with Todd Johnston.
11: We did it. We did it. And look, we did it at our normal time too. That tricked you. Yeah. Flat out hot celebrity. Oh, we tried to change things. Actually, you know what? We're going to change it up tomorrow. Tomorrow, we're going to do The Long Lunch live. Anything's possible tomorrow. But right here, right now, the phones are still popping. But we do have someone on the line, I do believe. Our lucky winner, I believe, if they get it right, is Jess in Safety Bay. Hello, Jess.
12: Hello, Todd. How are you?
11: I'm very, very good indeed. You sound very, well, excited. Can I go that far?
12: Oh, yeah, I'm pretty excited. I'm sitting here at the car park waiting to pick the kids up from the gate, so I'm hoping it's worth it when they give me those looks why I'm late.
11: Yeah, don't worry about that, because if you lean in and say, listen, I think I've won a couple of dollars from 6PR, I think they'll be happy. Jess, what is the answer? Who is my celebrity in the sauna?
12: Ivor Davies.
11: No! $50 from Nook Saunas coming your way, Jess. Hey, how do you feel?
12: Oh, good, Todd. Thank you. They can get some footy cards, I reckon. They've been collecting them a lot this season, so
11: Wow, that's a lot of footy cards, Jess. Wow. Congratulations. Oh, I love that. That's good. Stay safe. Look after your kids. Don't speed to pick up the wonderful kids from school. And I'm pretty sure we've got all of your details now, Jess, but stay with us just in case. Good to have Jess on board. Good to have so many people joining us because the Nook Saunas competition continues tomorrow. And also JB will deliver three clues in a shorter show because the footy's coming up. Oh, there you go. $250. That's pretty cool indeed. Ivor Davies is our super duper celebrity. And when you think of Ivor Davies, you think of the flowers. You think of Ice House. You think of this. This could actually be from 1982. A song, many of us know it, don't we? That great southern land. How many times have those FM stations played this at the Bing Bar? I love it. Here we go. Let's enjoy a bit of noise from Ice House on 6PR.

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6: Gee whiz, that was a flying Thursday, wasn't it? I've got to be honest with you too. Last night I had one of those evenings where I could not get to sleep. There's lots happening in the brain cell. So I'm really happy, and I say this, I'm open and honest, I am fair dinkum. This is the last couple of moments of the long lunch for me today. I will be heading home very quickly indeed and trying to catch up on some sleep. When the sleep bank is down, you know what it's like. It's pretty tough. But all of a sudden, shove a microphone in front of you and get through the day. Although in saying that, had a lot of fun today. Really did. Had a lot of fun today. Probably too much. I think that's what happens when you're a bit overtired. Gave the chance to Jess to win $250 and then she can go and pick up her kids, which I think is brilliant. The University of 6PR is up and running. When you are in the car and you say to your kids, hey, what'd you learn today? They go, nothing. You go, well, I learned from the University of 6PR. Did you know that pasta, once it's reheated, once it's been cooked once, is better for you? Wow. Tell that to your kids when they don't eat all the spag bol tonight, okay? Good luck. And also there's a double pass. A double pass, which I'm very happy to say, is going for the Harry Potter Forbidden Forest Experience. Yes, indeed. The Harry Potter Forbidden Forest Experience, where you can venture. This changes my thought process. 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
6: 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Who's won the tickets today? The winner is John. John rang up because I asked the question, who are you named after? And John just rang up and said, I see my name all over the place. Why's that? Oh, John Hughes. The John Hughes car stickers I see everywhere. Well, you made us laugh, John. So you win the double passes, mate. Go and enjoy the tickets and have some fun. Thanks very much. Tomorrow, big day. It's our second long lunch live. I've got some super celebrities and people you've never heard of coming on the show, but I'm going to make them super celebrities by the time we finish. So come and join us and have a bit of fun. JB will be in after 3. John is delivering the news. He's in the newsroom right now. Thank you, Jimmy. Thank you, Hurricane. And thanks to you for listening. Let's talk again tomorrow from noon.
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0: 22 degrees at 3 o'clock. Good afternoon, I'm John Nicholls. A Perth man's been jailed for life for the murder of his girlfriend. Tobias Nuttall fatally stabbed his 30-year-old partner, Alicia Lauren Hendren Krippner, multiple times at her Bassendean home last August. In the Supreme Court, he's been sentenced to life in prison with a minimum non-parole period of 18 years. Netherlands MP Jonathan Huston has quit the WA Liberal Party and will remain in state parliament as an independent. Opposition leader Basil Zempelis says he's disappointed for the people of Netherlands, citing a policy direction of Mr. Huston which doesn't align with the party's. The Liberals are set to contest the seat of Netherlands at the next state election. The opposition claims today's unemployment numbers are not as good as the federal government is trying to make out. The unemployment rate dropped slightly last month to 4.4%. 40,000 jobs were created, but most of them were part-time. Shadow Treasurer Tim Wilson says many businesses can't afford to give people more hours.
1: I don't want to see part-time workers when we could have full-time workers. But you're not going to see full-time work so long as the Albanese government oversees record small business insolvencies. And that's not the pathway for sustainable job opportunities and growth.
0: WA's rate has climbed from 4.2 to 4.6%. Police are calling for witnesses to a serious crash in Perth southeast, in which a cyclist has been seriously injured. The 36-year-old man's bicycle collided with a silver Hyundai i30 about 6:30 this morning in Wimbledon Street, Beckenham. The 71-year-old woman driving the hatchback wasn't injured. Information should go to Crime Stoppers. Two major earthquakes have struck the Venezuelan capital, Caracas. The BBC reports that the early death toll is in the dozens, but is expected to rise significantly as rescuers enter collapsed buildings. Hundreds of injuries have been reported. The quakes of magnitude 7.2 and 7.5 happened within minutes of each other, just after 6 in the evening local time on a Venezuelan national holiday. A new specialised newborn ambulance has been given to WA Health to help with the transfer of up to 1,200 critically ill newborns across the state's hospitals each year. The $250,000 newborn emergency transport service vehicle was secured by Helping Little Hands with a grant from Telethon. Co-founder Joanne Beattie says they're proud of their volunteering and fundraising efforts that have supported vital equipment, research projects and WA families for almost a decade.
2: Globally, 1 in 10 babies are born before full term, under 37 weeks of a 40-week pregnancy, and can spend months and months in hospital. And many have ongoing requirements. It's a really traumatic experience. If we can just make a few things a little bit easier, then those families can focus on their babies.
0: Government Minister Paul Papalia has dismissed suggestions the ambulance should have been funded by the state government.
3: It's not a bad thing if people in the community and philanthropists want to contribute and assist in providing even better services than we already have.
0: Beaches on Rottnest at Pinky Beach and Longreach Bay have been reopened. They've been closed while fisheries officers towed away a whale carcass that was attracting sharks. The basin remains closed. In finance, resource stocks have dragged the ASX lower as oil and gold prices tumbled. The All Ords is down 61 at 8,952 and the dollar is worth 68.9 US cents and 12,400 rupiah.
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0: West Coast defender Tom McCarthy is hoping to play against Carlton on Saturday. He's told 6PR Breakfast a few other stars are hoping to make their return from injury, including Willem Dersma, Hamish Davis and Jack Graham.
5: They haven't confirmed the team, but I know that those three guys are ready to go. Same as me, they just got to get through training, but that's a bit of a cliche term for saying they're going to play. So they're expecting them to come in, but not sure what changes are going to be made yet.
0: And we should know fairly soon. That's the latest news and sport.
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4: 6PR traffic Bob Jane T-Mart's end of financial year Price Busters sale is on now, and the savings are huge. 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
7: Wonana Freeway remains closed southbound at Russell Road in Atwell due to that serious accident. Police seek an alternative route. Still dealing with a crash, Canning Highway at Berwick Street intersection in Victoria Park. Various lanes affected with towie and emergency services on site. Heading north on the Kwinana, busy Rolly Road to Russell Road, Mitchell Freeway, Mill Point Road to Hay Street, Stevenson Avenue to Warwick Road and Shenton Avenue, Kwinana Freeway southbound Hay Street to Mill Point Road, and Heavy Road Highway to Russell Road. No delays in the CBD or Metro. I'm Bruce Walsh on 6PR.
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0: Down to 9 overnight, rain tomorrow easing with a chance of an early thunderstorm at a maximum of 18. The outlook from Saturday until Tuesday, showers and staying around 18. Right now it's 22 degrees. More news at 3:30 on Perth's 6PR.
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10: All right, straight into it today. Not great news for the WA Liberals this afternoon, is it? As you've been hearing, Nedlands MP Jonathan Huston has quit the party. A lot of obvious questions here. The big one, why? What's behind it? Now, he says he will sit as an independent. But for how long? You can understand the question here, given what the last 6 months has been, the rise of One Nation. Is there a defection on the cards down the track? Could it be something else entirely? A lot of speculation, given that this is all blown up today. But this is Liberal Party heartland there in Nedlands, isn't it? 133-882. Love to know your immediate thoughts. Is Jonathan Huston your local member? How are you feeling about it? The way he's gone about it? What are we? A year and a bit in, and now he's off. And no one's going to do themselves out of a job, but given this is a heartland seat, if Jonathan Huston doesn't want to be part of the Liberal Party, should he quit the seat, recontest a by-election? 133-882. You tell me, lots of questions. Jonathan Huston, he'll join me to answer them next. A bit later, opposition leader Basil Zemplis will respond after four. All right. As I said, Nedlands MP Jonathan Huston has quit the Liberal Party today. Let's get some answers. Jonathan, good afternoon.
11: Good afternoon, Jamie, and good afternoon to your listeners.
10: Why have you quit the Liberal Party?
11: When I even decided to become a candidate and enter politics, it was very clear in my mind that the very purpose I was doing it was because I did not believe and still do not believe that the people of Western Australia are getting a fair share of the mineral wealth that's been produced in Western Australia. And all through my journey, that's remained. And I also believe very fervently that we shouldn't be tinkering with payroll tax. We must work towards the abolition of payroll tax, let's say by 2035. And though by the fair share of our wealth, we would be able to fund that payroll tax. And I think I'm about the only person now that's actually talking about an issue which is not debt funded. And then we could also create a sovereign wealth fund for the people of Western Australia, particularly the next generation, who most certainly feel cut out from the wealth creation in this state. Noting Alaska, for example, has got an $85 billion sovereign wealth fund, and it's only a state. So when I became a member, I road tested this with hundreds and hundreds of people, Jamie. I went to and I'm, maybe even some of your listeners were there. I went Albany, Kalgoorlie, Bridgetown, anywhere anybody would listen, in a coffee shop, people of 20 people, and over again, even up to last week, I've been asking, what is your view? Do you believe that the people of Western Australia are getting a fair share of the mineral wealth that's been created? And overwhelmingly, 95% of people say no. And when we ask about what should we do with that, then I talk about payroll tax, and overwhelmingly, not everybody, because not everybody's in business, but that's why the second strand of that would be the creation of a sovereign wealth fund. And so I've just found in my 12 months in Parliament that we are talking about a lot of issues that are 2 weeks out, 4 weeks out, but where is the vision and the strategic view for Western Australia 2029, the bicentenary and beyond? I mean, that I'm trying to lift the debate. And also just simply to inform people, like I'm sure some of your listeners now will probably drop their pencils when they know that the royalty that Alcoa and South 32 pay for alumina is 1.65%. That is a very low number, a very low number. I often ask people and say, what do you think? They go, oh, 7, 8, 9, 1.65%. Now, I don't blame Alcoa and South 32, by the way. I don't blame Woodside, I don't blame BHP. This is a decision of the government of Western Australia, and to actually, of all colours, by the way, to have these royalties. And I think it's time, and over the next 3 years, which might also answer the why now question, because I will need every single day the next 3 years to do exactly what I'm doing now and heralding this case to the people. Why do we have hospitals that are run down? Why do we have waiting lists? Why do we have ambulance ramping? Why do we have no air conditioning in the schools? Why do we have prisons? Because we have a misallocation of wealth problem in Western Australia.
10: So is your feeling that within the Liberal Party those issues aren't enough of a priority, and that's why you're having to step aside?
11: Correct. And I maintain excellent relationships with Basil. He and I have had this discussion on and off probably 12 times, 15 times over the last 2 years. Basil has a different view. He just does not think, and I respect his position. So what was I to do? To spend the next 3 years of my life as a parliamentarian being effectively a fraud, or to make a principled decision, which I'll be judged for by the people, to actually present to the people? And if the people of Western Australia decide in 2029 that they don't wish to do this, then they'll make that decision. I'll depart off into the sunrise. And as a 67-year-old man, which I will be then, I'll be very satisfied with my life.
10: So what changed, Jonathan, from when, going back a year and a half ago at the last election, what changed from then with the party views on those issues to now?
11: Well, it didn't change back then. And what changed is I came to a view, you know, in the last month or two, well, probably since March, that there wasn't going to be any take-up of this issue. There was no appetite for this level of policy risk, none whatsoever. There is at the party branch level, by the way. There is with the party members. They very much enjoyed the discussion. But at the parliamentary level, there was, and particularly, as I said, with Basil. And Basil would be the first to admit, because we've had this discussion, we've even discussed, you know, this, how we would deal with this, is that Basil just doesn't believe that the avenue that I'm talking about is a way forward. I do. I think that the idea that we have a generation of West Australian under 35-year-olds who are going to be going to 2029 with a lesser standard of living, lesser schools, lesser hospitals, lesser chances of getting a house than the generations that passed before, that's just a non-starter. That's just not permissible. I can, as a 63-year-old man, not allow that to happen or try my very best to stop it from happening.
10: Okay, so you spoke about the party leader in Basil Zemplis. What was his reaction, and what was the conversation when you said, this is the point that I'm at, I can't continue with the party, and I'm going to move on?
11: Extremely gracious and understanding. I want to make that really clear. No banging of fists on table, looked me right in the eyes and said, Jono, I understand you, I don't agree with you, and couldn't have asked for more understanding. All through this process, he and I have maintained and will always maintain excellent communications and relationships. He's an extremely hardworking, charismatic leader of the party, and this has got nothing to do with leadership, because, you know, I wouldn't have got a vote for the leadership, because I believe that the party should be taking a far more strategic economic vision for the people of Western Australia, and we should also be challenging the Commonwealth, where we're certainly not getting our fair share of spending. The issue to do with the Commonwealth has got nothing to do with GST and all that. It's to do with the lack of spending in WA. And that's another part of the argument that I'm making.
10: Jonathan, did he ask you to stay?
11: Oh, no, he didn't. He understood what I was doing. He didn't. It never came up. He understood that my determination to address this issue. And if it is only for 3 years, then, Jamie, that'll be a very important 3 years, because the people will decide. These resources are not owned by multinationals. They are owned by the people of Western Australia, and they should decide what is a fair commercial return for them. I don't blame the multinationals. I don't blame Alcoa or anybody. They're just working to the rules that have been given to them. And as these companies now return into very mature businesses, like of the $10 billion of royalties, $9 billion is iron ore, Jamie, 90%. And 90% of the 90% is Alcoa, Rio, et cetera. Is BHP, Rio. You know, these are not companies at any threat of going under. So I ask the people of Western Australia, and I will at every opportunity I get over the next 3 years, do you really think that we're getting a fair share? Do you think that we've got the standard of hospitals and schools that we should for the wealth that we're creating?
10: Jonathan, it's been a turbulent 6 months on the political scene. You'll know why I'm asking this question, because there's been an absolute surge of One Nation across the country. Now, you've said your plan is to sit as an independent. Will you rule out moving to One Nation?
11: It has played no part in my thinking at all. I've never met anybody from One Nation at an organisational level. Netherlands would be the dumbest seat for someone to run for One Nation, so it's not on my agenda, no.
10: Right, so you haven't spoken to anyone from the party?
11: There are two members of parliament in the state parliament.
10: Yeah, but about your career?
11: No, definitely not.
10: The general surge that we've seen and the move away from the major parties, that hasn't played a factor in your decision making?
11: No, it hasn't actually. No, I needed 1 year to test the resolve of the people, and I need 3 years to promulgate this idea with the people of Western Australia. So they'll make their decision, and if they decide that they want to maintain the status quo, then that'll be their decision, and they'll own that.
10: Yeah, I understand. You're saying that for the next 3 years, you want to focus on those core issues that are important to you, and you will risk a longer political future for that.
11: Jamie, I'm 63.
10: You've got plenty of time. Don't worry about that.
11: I was never going to have a long political career, Jamie. Never. I mean, I'm 63. I don't intend to be in politics in my 70s.
10: Okay. Netherlands is heartland stuff for the Libs. Would the right thing to do be to quit the seat and contest a by-election?
11: No, the right thing to do would be to promulgate this idea and stand an election 3 years from now. That's my view. And I think that as time goes on, Jamie, the Liberals, who are today feeling a bit bruised, they're going to hear me talk about payroll tax. They're going to hear me talking about the size of government. They're going to hear me talking about sovereign wealth fund. And they're going to say, actually, this guy's talking more liberal strategic stuff than the Liberal Party itself. And so I think over time, even those listening now will understand. And there are other things too. You know, I'm really appalled and quite alarmed at the rate of domestic violence and family violence that I've now witnessed. You know, when I say witnessed, in terms of people coming into my office, you know, it is very, very difficult, and it's heartrending to actually hear. I've had mothers crying at my desk because they've been locked out of the legal system. This cannot happen. We have to protect women and families, and often by a very small amount of money, we can make fundamental changes to domestic violence. Like, for example, even having a 24-hour magistrates court, that is not an expensive but a very logical business-like thing. You, if there's a hold-up in the courts, they'll then make the courts run three shifts.
10: Yeah, you know, this is what you're exposed to, you know, when you become a member of parliament, real people and real stories. On the Netherlands part of it, and you know, I ask the question because, you know, we have seen it before with people, having a party behind them and then moving, to an independent. Do you think you would have been elected in Netherlands if you ran as an independent as opposed to the backing of the Liberal Party?
11: I ran as a Liberal and I will still be running as a Liberal now. I'm just not running the same Liberal program that the party is. And the people will make that decision in 3 years' time. And that's all I really want to say on that, Jamie.
10: You talked about the fact that you are a Liberal at heart. I mean, you spoke about it in your maiden speech to Parliament as well. You're talking about issues that are very true to you, and you're saying that they are core Liberal values. Do you think the Liberal Party has lost its way in that element, its core, what it's about, what it's truly about?
11: Federally, most certainly. State, we don't really know, because I think that in this modern era of politics, you can't rely upon coming out with a bag of policies. And this is another area where I did have difference with the parliamentary party and wrote a paper on it. You can't just pop out 6 months before 2029 with a bag of policies, or even 9 months before. That is not the way politics works now. You've got to build a narrative with the people over 3-4 years. And the people are actually, you look at almost every Liberal member when they post something, and one in three people will say, well, what's your solution? And when I was in business, Jamie, and say I was at Croissant Express and one of my products wasn't selling, I can't go down the road and criticise Muffin Break. I've got to do something about my business. I've got to make that product more affordable. I've got to change the ingredients. I've got to change the marketing system. So, to me, we've got to always be in sort of building a narrative about what the Liberal Party is. And I feel as if that's the one thing too that I was finding quite frustrating.
10: Would you ever rule out going back? You know, if you had the ability to sit down with Basil Zemplis and he said, you know what, on those issues of the share of wealth around minerals and payroll tax, you know what, I've had a change of mind. I'm with you on that. Would you go back into the fold?
11: Most definitely, if it was all aligned, but you know, that's a big if into the future.
10: Sure.
11: I think you will find, as time goes on over the next 3 years, you'll see more Liberal philosophy coming out of the Netherlands electorate than anywhere else. And that's just up for the people to judge, and you can judge as you interview me over that period of my journey, as well as looking after the very important community-based things like Matilda Bay Sunset Hospital and the future of King Edward Memorial Hospital. Wow. It is a beautiful one. It is a wonderful electorate, very diverse, and very diverse point of views from, say, south of Stirling Highway to the north of Stirling Highway. And I'll accept the judgment of the people. I really will. But we need a strategic vision, a Liberal free enterprise vision for the state of Western Australia.
10: Well, Jonathan, I look forward to having those conversations with you down the track. Let's see what happens over these next 3 years. Really appreciate your time today.
11: Thank you, Jamie. All the best to your listeners.
10: All right. Well, that was different to what I was expecting, to be honest, and not just the part about Croissant Express and Muffin Break. The reasons outlined there from Jonathan Huston: people in WA aren't getting their fair share of mineral wealth, an abolishment of payroll tax. So these are policy issues. These are the decisive factors that have led him to leave the Liberal Party. When he spoke about the conversation with Basil Zemplis as well, he said, hey, there was no banging fists on the table. It was actually pretty complimentary. There you go. Well, we will get the side of Basil Zemplis after 4 o'clock today. Looking forward to that. But I'd love to hear from you, 133-882. What did you make of that from Jonathan Huston today, the reasons behind why he has quit the Liberal Party? What do you make of him being in Netherlands and the backing of the Liberal Party to get elected? He will now stand as an independent. Should it go to a by-election? 133-882. He ruled out One Nation there, didn't he? He said, I haven't spoken to anyone in the party about anything to do with my career. And he said, it would be probably the worst thing to do where I am in Netherlands as well. Anyway, over to you next. Pick up the phone, give me a call, 133-882. It's 25 minutes past 3.
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7: Got a crash on Reed Highway on the approach to Quinnart and Mitchell Freeway northbound. Traffic slow in the area there, right back to Wanneroo Road. You might wish to take an alternative route. Quinnart Freeway still closed southbound at Russell Road in Atwell due to that serious accident. Seek an alternative route there. Heading north on the Mitchell, busy Mill Point Road to Hay Street, Stevenson Avenue to Warwick Road and Chenton Avenue. Quinnart Freeway southbound, Hay Street to Mill Point Road and Roe Highway to Russell Road. I'm Bruce Welch on 6BR.
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10: On the text from Andy, a man with principles, a different view from Basil and the other parties. But then this, Jamie, in all the years he's been in Parliament, this is the first I've heard of Jonathan Huston. It's when he quits. What a dudge. I'm glad he's gone, says Tim. Let's go to Kylie. Hey, Kylie.
17: Hey, Jamie. How are you going?
10: Good.
17: I'm not in the Netherlands electorate. Sure. for Mr. Huston, but I just have a view that more broadly, there needs to be some kind of rule or something brought in so that we don't constantly have people getting elected and then jumping ship, whether it's Liberal to Independent, National, One Nation, you know, Independent to Labor. I don't really care the party or where you are. He dodged the question that you asked about, did he think he would have been elected if he'd stood as an independent? And I suspect that's because he knows he wouldn't have been. So I think it's disingenuous for the person in any electorate that votes for someone who gets in, for them, for their own personal whim.
10: Yeah.
17: If you've got a heap of electors saying, we believe X, Y, Z and the party's not doing that, sure. But this is his personal crusade and good on him. But I find it very disingenuous for any of them.
10: Yeah, and you know what? I think it's a really, really valid point, Kylie, and I think it's one now because we have seen it so many times. We have seen people win a seat with the backing of a party, and I think it's relevant to the extreme in this case because of what Netherlands is to the Liberal Party. It's heartland stuff. I mean, do you think there needs to be, Kylie, maybe a look at this, a change of the rules where if someone is voted in as part of a party, they decide to leave, that it does just trigger a by-election, and if they want to be there as an independent, well, they got to win it?
17: I think absolutely it should trigger a by-election, and I respect that that is an extra cost to the community and to the taxpayer and all the rest of it. But also, it's probably now a cost to the taxpayer in that electorate because they may feel they voted someone in to push for, you know, policy positions that they were behind. So there's a cost either way, but I do believe there has to be some change to the system. You don't get employed to do a job and then suddenly go, I don't want to work in this section anymore. I want to work in that other section, so I'm just going to move. You need to apply for the new job. And, you know, they're put there by the will of the people. So I really do think there needs to be a change to the system.
10: Yeah, really well said. Great insight. Thanks so much for calling, Kylie. Appreciate it. Corey's in Meadow Springs. Hey, Corey.
18: G'day, Jamie. I reckon Kylie for Premier. Let's start that one.
10: Isn't it? Are you going for deputy?
18: It literally is exactly what I'm saying. I'm sick and tired of politicians changing teams and going, and this guy, like, I don't disagree with what he's saying. I think those are all valid arguments to have a discussion over. But don't do it on my purse. The guy's on probably 150, maybe 200,000 with, you know, MP bonuses and all that. So he's going to spend the next 3 years crusading for his own things on our dime, where the people in his electorate said, okay, we want people with a Liberal Party mandate. And I'm like, I don't even know who my local member is. I'm down in Mandurah. Mm-hmm. And I said, I've got a great federal politician in Andrew Hastie. I know him personally because I've met him a couple of times. And I said, but if you make us, force us to vote all the time, quite often we're not voting for the person, we're voting for the party and the ideology. The fact that they're changing to go on their own personal crusade, it's just ridiculous. They should turn around and go, okay, this is who I am. If I want to change, by election at the absolute minimum, even to the point of going, hang on, if you're going to make us go through this cost, you're not eligible for re-election in that. Go. Have 3 years to try and figure out what you want to do and then apply for the proper election. But they should be forfeit out of the by-election because they're the one that's forcing it.
10: Yeah, it's frustrating. And I mean, if you think it's Kylie for Premier, maybe it's you for Deputy, Corey, because, you're kind of singing the same song. Then plenty of texts agreeing with both of you today. And look, I'm happy to broaden this out. And I think there's good reason to as well. 133-882, but this on the text. Jamie, he ran as a Liberal. He should resign and then he should contest as an independent. Another text here as well. Jamie, he was elected to represent the people in Nedlands, but he's focused too much here on national issues. This is stinking of personal gain. Thank you for that. All right. I'm going to get to more of your texts in just a moment. Your calls as well. 133-882. But first, John Nicholls with the latest news headlines. Good afternoon.
0: Thank you, Jamie. Good afternoon. A Perth man's been jailed for life with an 18-year minimum for the murder of his girlfriend. Tobias Nuttall fatally stabbed his 30-year-old partner, Alicia Lauren Hendren Krippner, multiple times at her Bassendean home last August. Netherlands MP Jonathan Huston has quit the Liberal Party. He says he'll spend the rest of his term as an independent campaigning for a fairer distribution of mineral wealth and the abolition of payroll tax. He's rubbished the idea of making the switch to One Nation. Two major earthquakes have struck within minutes in the Venezuelan capital Caracas. The BBC reports the early death toll is in the dozens, but it's expected to rise as rescuers enter collapsed buildings. Three groups have completed their matches at the FIFA World Cup. Mexico and South Africa go through from Group A. Switzerland, Canada and Bosnia and Herzegovina go through from Group B. Brazil and Morocco from Group C. Scotland and South Korea have to depend on other results to get through. 18 degrees at the moment, 9 overnight. Rain tomorrow easing with the chance of an early thunderstorm and a top of 18. More news at 4.
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10: All right, let's head to Ender Brady. Hot. End of that heat wave continues.
20: Hey, Jamie. Yeah, it's getting even worse, actually. So yesterday we saw the all-time record for June temperatures in the United Kingdom fall. It had stood for 50 years, going all the way back to June 76 in the city of Southampton. And it reached 36.1 yesterday in Gosport, just up the road from Southampton, coincidentally. Today, it is going to get even hotter. So the record that was set yesterday will fall at some point mid-afternoon today. It could reach 38 Celsius in the south of England today. 1,000 schools nationwide have shut again. And yesterday, huge problems on the trains and rail. 2,600 trains were either cancelled completely or significantly delayed.
10: All right. Hey, Andy Burnham, could he work from Manchester?
20: Well, this is something that a lot of the right-wing media have picked up on today. He has plans to move government departments out of Westminster and move them up north. Mm. Manchester keeps getting mentioned. Now, he was mayor of Manchester for 9 years, very successfully. But I don't think this is going to work. I mean, you know, the Prime Minister may well want to move government departments around, but he needs to be in London. He needs to be in Downing Street. Look, we don't know his plans yet. He's not even Prime Minister. He's all but Prime Minister in name. Mm. But I feel a bit sorry for Starmer, really, just limping along until they get this process out of the way and Burnham comes in.
1: I mean, you feel like it needs to move quickly, doesn't it? It's a lame duck situation and everything grinds to a halt as a result, Ender.
20: Yeah, no decisions being taken by Keir Starmer, and no decisions on money, spending. There's a defence review. We've got a NATO summit coming on the 6th of July. There's a lot going on.
1: All right, Scotland's look to be heading home from the World Cup.
20: Well, yeah, I guess it was inevitable. Brazil being as strong as they are, it finished Brazil 3, Scotland 0. I know a lot of people in Perth will have been up watching this one. They've got 3 points in the bag. I think what's going to kill them in terms of getting into the next round by the kind of lucky loser scenario is the goal difference. I think they're on -3. So, look, they've had an amazing tournament. Good luck to them for even getting that far. But I think Brazil, that's the end of the road for Scotland, unfortunately.
1: That's it. Couple of tenets just to wash it all away. That's that Scottish beer, isn't it? Anyway, good on you, Ender. I'll catch you tomorrow.
20: See you, Jay. Take care.
1: All right, Ender Brady there. You'll hear him with the boys on Brekkie as well. On the text, this from Aileen. Jamie, I'm afraid. I feel that Mr. Huston has got himself elected under false pretenses. Whatever his grievances, and this is the first I've heard about them, I don't see what positive difference he will make in Parliament as an independent. Members who stand down should be subject to a by-election. I should say as well, I live in Nedlands. There you go. That seems to be the theme of this today. We'll keep that going out of 4 o'clock as well. As I said, you will hear from the state opposition leader, the leader of the Liberal Party here in WA, Basil Zemplis. Just after 4 o'clock, about 20 past, I reckon we'll get to Baz. But I'm keen to hear more from you as well. Give me a call now. We'll get back to you out of 4-133-882. All right, it's 23 minutes to. Change gears for a moment. What do you reckon? Swan Draft Pub of the Week stops for no one. Masto is up next.
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23: Quinana Freeway northbound, slow going Rolly Road to Russell Road, Canning Highway, and then Mill Point Road to Hay Street onto the Mitchell, Stevenson Avenue to Warwick Road and Shenton Avenue, Quinana Freeway southbound, Hay Street to Mill Point Road, then Heavy Row Highway to Russell Road, no delays Graham Farm and Northbridge Tunnel, Tonkin Highway, busy southbound at Welshpool Road East and Row Highway, both directions at Orong Road, then westbound at Quinana Freeway, and no delays in the city. I'm Bruce Welsh on Perth's Traffic Leader, 6BR.
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1: 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Figure it out. And $250 heading your way. Now, I'm going to give you three clues. When you know who it is, be listening out for this.
27: It's getting hot in here.
1: Yep, when you hear that, give me a call, 133-882. 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
30: Freshly brewed and brought to you by Swan.
1: There might be some political turmoil around, but, you know, we can't stop the Swan Draft Pub of the Week. Hello, Chris Marston.
31: Well, yeah, this is exactly why you need the Swan Draft Pub of the Week.
1: Well, you know, politics.
31: There is dramas.
1: There are dramas. You know, in politics, they talk about the pub test, right? Yeah, pub test is a real thing.
31: Are any of them passing it?
1: Well,
31: these 6PR pubs have.
1: Yeah. That's the only pub test.
31: Wine colours.
1: It's been pretty good so far, hasn't it? It's been a nice run.
31: Yeah, I got some feedback from my auntie this week saying that I say the same thing every week, and I was like, you haven't been listening hard enough, because I think I've been giving it quite a big
1: broad
31: range.
1: Repertoire.
31: Yeah, yeah.
1: Yes.
31: What do you reckon?
1: Yeah, I think so. I think Auntie Masto is just being a little bit harsh.
31: Rubbish.
1: What's family for? They're our harshest critics.
31: True.
1: Did you cop that in your other career? Were your family, you thought you'd done all right, and they'd go, well, actually, halfway through the third quarter you did that?
31: Nah, I was, well, never to my face. No okay. doubt they would have. More most the other way, it was like annoying. Like, you could have one touch and be the worst on the ground by a long way and be like, oh, Mum especially, oh my God, you're so great, Christopher. You're like, shut up, Mum. That makes it way worse. Like, yeah.
1: Stop pretending.
31: Yeah, it really annoyed me. But anyway.
1: Are you a big feedback guy generally?
31: I am a big feedback guy.
1: Really?
31: And it's only, I've been with my wife for like near on 20 years, but only recently she's told me that I give feedback like I'm playing football still.
1: Really? What's that like?
31: Stern and direct. Yes. And like, it's not meant to hurt. It's just like, you know, we don't have time.
1: Just get it done.
31: You don't have time to talk about it. It's just like, bang. Yeah.
1: Mm-hmm.
31: Yeah. Is there an issue with that, mate? Apparently there is.
1: I think there is a generational divide at times on feedback. I'm pretty direct.
31: Yeah.
1: It's a bit of a media thing too.
31: I prefer to be direct. Like, mm-hmm. you don't want to have to waste hours and hours of time when it's just there. That's the issue. Let's just fix it.
1: We're results people.
31: And I want it too. Like, give it to me, JB. Yeah. What can I do better?
1: Oh, let me tell you something. We'll do that off air. No, I've been pretty happy with it so far. No, I'm a feedback guy too. But I have found not everyone loves it the same way.
31: No, that's for sure.
1: It's what makes us amazing, you know? Different strokes for different folks, Masto. Where have you been?
31: I have been to Clancy's Fish Pub on Canning Bridge.
1: Oh, the Canning Bridge one. Okay.
31: Yes.
1: Okay.
31: Canning Bridge one with a little bit of an institution, I'd say. I've driven past that maybe 400,000 times on the way home. So I haven't often been in, but today I did.
1: Okay.
31: I reckon. I went today also.
1: Well, you went today also. There you go. I reckon, you know, 400,000 times you've driven by, that would have one of the largest drive-by factors of any pub.
31: Absolutely. Mm-hmm. Well, the thing is, though, I didn't know where to park. It tricked me up.
1: There's some secrets to that.
31: Well, there is the footbridge right there, and apparently the train station's super close. It's like one stop, two stops, you're there, you know? Great. When you're driving a car, though, it took me about 15 minutes to find a car park. It ended up being right next to the restaurant.
1: There's a nice little area you can hook in, and they've got bays there that are always empty. So if you go past the pub, say you've just swung off the freeway, right, and you drive past it, you're on that same side of the road, and then you go the first left and keep hooking up behind, there's this little secret car park that is almost blocked from the main road.
31: What is the point of a car park that's secret, though? It should be, like, front and center. This is where you park. Anyway, this is not Clancy's fault. This is the city of Melville, probably. Yeah. I'm blaming them.
1: Whatever
31: we're talking about
1: is.
31: The government, they're the worst.
1: It's a whack today, isn't it? All right. Off the back of it at Clancy's today, 133-882. Masto has a $100 voucher to get you started in his back pocket. What's a pub with a great specialty? What's something that a pub is known for? Let us know. 133-882. You know what I like about Clancy's there at Canning Bridge? The booths. There's some good booth work where you can kind of sit in and, you know, it feels intimate in a booth.
31: Yeah. I was out the front in a booth. I suppose it was nice. More like the outdoor section of the booth, but mm-hmm. it did have the winter, I don't know.
1: Had a little bit of shade over it, did it?
31: What do you call
1: protection?
31: That? Protection? Yeah. I doubt that that's there in the summer.
1: Okay.
31: You know, it's just protecting from the
1: bit
31: rain.
1: Bit of a wind and rain, yeah. Rain breaker.
31: Yeah. Well, I didn't get wet.
1: Yeah.
31: You look dry. Sunburned.
1: Yep. You got your Cobra again.
31: Perfect. Oh, this is a new one.
1: Another hat.
31: This is a brand new one.
1: How much money are you making with your new business? This is two hats in 2 weeks.
31: It goes all to hats, man, and this is a cracking hat. I'm glad you noticed, but anyway.
1: Actually, it is different to the Akuba, isn't it?
31: Oh, man, it's got the double thing, whatever you call that.
1: It's got the double groove, which almost looks like if you put it towards me, this is on top of the hat. If you face that towards me, it almost looks like the nose of a bull.
31: Yeah, exactly.
1: Mm-hmm.
31: And I would get a little ring there to
1: hold it together. Oh, there you go. The satin ring there. Very nice. All right.
31: If only you could see what we're doing.
1: Plenty of, we're trying to describe it. I promise we were doing our best here. That is a nice hat. You've been outside at Clancy's Fish Pub, this one on Canning Bridge. We've given you a little cheat code on the parking. There's some nice booth seating. We're going to come back in a moment. We're going to talk about what you ate. 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A pub with the best specialty, something a pub's known for. Tell us a few of those today. It could be a dish. 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
0: Got a crash on Kwinana Freeway northbound at Anchortail Road in Mandoggle. Up the right-hand lane is blocked with towies on site. Kwinana Freeway southbound still closed at Russell Road in Atwell due to a serious accident. Traffic heavy on approach back to Roe Highway. Seek an alternative route. Heading north on the Kwinana, Thomas Road to Russell Road, Canning Highway, Mitchell Freeway, Mill Point Road to Hay Street, Stevenson Avenue to Warwick Road and Shenton Avenue, Kwinana Freeway southbound, Loftus Street to Mill Point Road and heavy Roe Highway to Russell Road. I'm Bruce Walsh on 6PR.
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14: You made it through. 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
1: All right, we're with Masto and we're at Clancy's Fish Pub, the Canning Bridge version today. 133-882. Obviously Clancy's, it's a fish pub, known for its fish and chips. What's a pub with a great specialty near you? 133-882, give me a buzz, $100 heading your way. What was on the menu? Was it fish and chips?
31: Mate, I kind of felt a little bit almost bullied by the name into ordering fish and chips. So I did get the fish and chips, but there is a lot of seafood. There's lots of other things. I did get one other interesting item, and,
1: oh, yeah.
31: And I did it based off nothing other than the name. Fried mice.
1: Oh, boy.
31: And do you know what it was, though?
1: What is it?
31: I didn't know until I tasted it.
1: Okay.
31: It's just a jalapeno popper.
1: Oh, a little tail on the pop. They obviously kept the little tail on, hey?
31: They did. And, we're very well done. But, look, if you are allergic to seafood, there's other things on the menu also. There's some soft shell crab. Well, that's seafood. There's a brisket taco.
1: Okay.
31: And then there's some of the staples also, mate. So, but heavily seafood based. And as I said, first time I've ordered fish and chips on this review since we're doing these views, but also probably the first time I've ordered fish and chips at a pub for at least 12 months, probably longer.
1: Look, I might have mentioned this to you before. I've never ordered fish and chips at a pub.
31: Yeah, I don't do it too frequently either.
1: Because there's always other distractions. Now, I like fish and chips, but if I get fish and chips, I'm at a fish and chipper.
31: Yeah.
1: But at the pub, I get distracted by the other stuff.
31: Yeah, you already get feeling a little bit laggy at the fish and chip shop. Imagine when you're at the pub, maybe they don't do it as well. But I will say one of the better fish and chips I've had. And the tartare sauce, I know I'm a big sauce guy, and you know this. Mm-hmm. It's not any brand that I've seen that you can buy in the shops readily anyway. The best tartare sauce I've had in a long time. And it kind of made me want to order fish and chips a little bit more.
1: Nice. Just had a little bit
31: not
1: of...
31: Not too much more, but a little bit more.
1: I love that you're going to base your order on the sauce.
31: Yep. And also, actually, I will say one more thing. The coleslaw that came with the fish and chips, also very good. No mayo in it, just sort of oil and maybe a little bit of vinegar or something.
1: Yeah, okay. I'm actually with that.
31: It was
1: that
31: a light one. I felt healthy.
1: You get some crunch factor and it feels healthier.
31: Yeah, there was lots of batter. It was maximum batter.
1: Was it?
31: Texture, max.
1: Through the roof?
31: Yeah.
1: All right.
31: Yeah, plus, plus, plus.
1: Did you eat your chippies?
31: No.
1: You're not a big chippy boy, are you?
31: Look, they were under seasoned, so I'm a big salt guy. So I do drive around at all times in my car with salt and pepper. And normally in the angle I have mayo as well because I'm a sauce person and seasoning person.
1: What do you have? Do you drive around with the Euro Saxa? Like I would see at my nonna's house, the big Saxa salt.
31: Oh, no. Well, no, the one with the red and...
1: Yeah.
31: You get
1: one of those?
31: Yeah.
1: The smaller version.
31: It's just for a little... You know, when I'm feeling really naughty, I go to the lunch bars and get, you know, might be a little bit hungover or I just don't want to be work. I go to a lunch bar and get the chicken cheese mayo sandwich on the white bread with margarine in it.
1: Nice.
31: That feels like a cheat for me.
1: I like that. Hey, how's this on the text? The Ravenswood Pub, their specialty. You can pull up in your tinny for a tinny. Very true. Just out there on the water. That's a nice touch, isn't it? Do like
31: what,
1: that.
31: You're allowed to rock. You get a free tea.
1: Have you been to the Ravenswood?
31: I love the Ravo.
1: You still got to pay for it. But, you know, it's a special in the sense like how special is that? You can rock
31: I
1: up
31: love
1: with a tinny.
31: Yeah, that's epic.
1: They should, might have a few legal issues, but they should do that.
31: They should give it a free tinny.
1: Mm. All right. Hey, quick one from Simon who's given us a call. Hey, Simon.
15: G'day, boys. The Mustang Bar. Renowned for the old day. You've got to shake a leg and there's a dance floor, mate. Beautiful.
31: Shake a leg.
1: Shake a leg. I don't get it. Do you get it? I don't get it, Simon. What do you mean?
15: Well, you can dance, you know, cut the rug or something. You can dance.

0: homemade or not.
1: Okay, there you go.
0: Impeccable.
1: Impeccable. He's a sauce guy. He's a salt guy. You know what to do when he comes along. Good to see you, Masto. Nice to see your new hatch.
0: Thank you very much, Jacob. I will catch you
1: for our next pub review. Will there be a third hat?
0: Look, I've run out of money.
1: Fair. It's an expensive bloody hat by the looks of things. Good on ya. I wonder.
0: See you, brother.
1: Chris Bastard, Swad Draft, Pub of the Week. Simon, that's yours. $100 to Clancy's heading your way. Good stuff.
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4: Metro congestion, Thomas Street, northbound at Hay Street and Subiaco, Canning Highway, both directions of Berwick Street in Victoria Park and Rockingham Road, southbound at Anchortel Road in Hope Valley. I'm Bruce Welsh, on Perth's traffic leader, 6pm.
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1: All right, bit happening today. Looking forward to plugging back into that out of 4 o'clock today. We will chat with the leader of the West Australian Liberal Party, Basil Zemplis, the opposition leader here in this state, following the news today with Jonathan Huston and his resignation. Get to your text as well. You can jump on and have a chat about it, 133-882. Plenty of you saying, hey, if you resign from your party, it should trigger a by-election. 133-882. We'll keep throwing that around next.
2: 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News.
11: 22 degrees at 4 o'clock. Good afternoon, I'm John Nichols. A 33-year-old man's been jailed for life for the murder of his partner at their Bassendean home. The Supreme Court heard Tobias Nuttall stabbed 30-year-old Alicia Lauren Hendren Krippner several times in the neck and torso. The court rejected Nuttall's claim that Ms. Hendren Krippner had stabbed him in the back first. Nuttall won't be eligible for parole until he served 18 years. Netherlands MP Jonathan Huston has ruled out joining One Nation as he quits the Liberal Party. The 63-year-old

0: was elected to Parliament last year with the Liberals, but has since found that he and Basil Zempelis don't agree on mining royalty and payroll tax policies. Mr Huston has told Jamie Burnett he's left the Liberals on good terms and joining One Nation is not on his agenda.
1: It has played no part in my thinking at all. I've never met anybody from One Nation at an organisational level. The Netherlands would be the dumbest seat for someone to run for One Nation. I ran as a Liberal and I will still be running as a Liberal now. I'm just not running the same Liberal program that the party is.
0: The opposition leader says he's disappointed in Mr Huston's departure. Mr Zempelis says the party will look to contest the seat at the next election.
2: Our commitment, of course, is to find a very high calibre candidate and give the people of Netherlands the opportunity to elect a Liberal again.
0: The Prime Minister alleges that the Coalition and One Nation have joined forces to oppose tax cuts for working Australians. Labor's tax changes have been passed by Parliament after the government made some changes at the last minute and reached a deal with the Greens. From July next year, the capital gains tax discount and negative gearing concessions will be reduced. Anthony Albanese has told Parliament the money will be used to provide workers with an annual $250 tax offset.
3: The bell is tolling for all those opposite. Because those opposite are voting in the Senate, all three right-wing parties, against tax cuts for every Australian.
0: Police are calling for witnesses to a serious crash this morning in Perth southeast. A silver Hyundai i30 hatchback and a cyclist collided just after 6:30 on Wimbledon Street in Beckenham. The 36-year-old cyclist was taken to hospital with serious injuries. The 71-year-old driver wasn't hurt. Information should go to Crime Stoppers. No new cases of bird flu have been confirmed since yesterday. There were 69 reports to the Emergency Animal Disease Hotline yesterday, and 6 have been prioritised for further investigation and testing. A sample from a migratory petrel from the Quindalup area has been sent for testing in Victoria, but the results aren't in yet. The number of confirmed cases in WA remains at 2. In finance, the All Ords is down 61 at 8,952, and the dollar is worth 69 US cents and 12,400 rupiah.
4: Finance.
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0: Josh Fraser has again poured cold water on any chance of coaching Carlton next year. The Blues have won all 5 of his games as caretaker since he took over from Michael Voss. They'll next face the Eagles on Saturday. Fraser says coaching permanently isn't something he's put too much thought into.
6: Probably haven't to maybe the level I need to. And really, again, because my focus has been solely on doing the best job I can as an interim coach for the club.
0: 3 groups have completed their matches at the FIFA World Cup. Mexico and South Africa go through from Group A. Switzerland, Canada and Bosnia and Herzegovina from Group B, and Brazil and Morocco from Group C. South Korea and Scotland are awaiting other results to determine if they'll get through to the knockout stages. They're 3rd in their groups. That's the latest news and sport.
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5: 6PR traffic. 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Bob Jane T-Mart's, they'll look after you.
9: Kwinana Freeway southbound still remains closed at Russell Road, Atwell, due to that serious accident. Traffic heavy on approach back to Roe Highway. Seek an alternative route. The other crash on Kwinana, that one's northbound at Anchortill Road in Mandoggle. Up the right-hand lane is blocked with towies, ambulance and police on site. Traffic heavy on approach there. Heading north on the Kwinana, Thomas Road to Anketil Road, Mitchell Freeway, Mill Point Road to Hay Street, Hutton Street to Warwick Road, Ocean Reef Road to Shenton Avenue, and Kwinana Freeway southbound, Loftus Street to Mill Point Road, Mount Henry Bridge, and Roe Highway to Russell.
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0: Down to 9 overnight. Rain tomorrow easing with the chance of an early thunderstorm and a maximum of 18. The outlook from Saturday until Tuesday, showers and staying around 18. The showers should ease on Wednesday and Thursday. Right now it's 22 degrees. More news at 4:30 on Perth's 6PR.
5: On Perth 6PR, this is Drive with Jamie Burnett.
11: I mentioned this before the news, but WA Liberal leader Basil Zemplis will join me shortly off the back of the news today. Well, he's lost one of his team, hasn't he? Nedlands MP Jonathan Aston has quit the party today. We spoke to him off the top. Really interesting chat, I reckon. A lot of it came down to policy differences, two things in particular. He said, I want to focus on WA getting a fair share of mineral wealth in this state. I also want to see payroll tax gone. I can't do that inside the party. Keen to get the thoughts of Basil Zemplis in just a moment. Kim's giving me a call out in Oakford. Hey, Kim.
12: G'day, Jamie. I think there's an inherent issue here, and that it needs to be remembered that the party doesn't own the seat, the person does. And if you're going to make a policy saying that if a person leaves the party, it creates a by-election or triggers a by-election, how far does that go? It's like if the person crosses the floor for a vote, even though it rarely happens, does that mean that triggers a by-election? If they decide against the three-party whip in a conscience motion, does that trigger a by-election? Or even further, look at the Labor Party went to the election saying they wouldn't change capital gains and negative gearing. Given that they've gone against that, should that then automatically trigger an election? Because I think you essentially open the floodgates if you're saying simply a member moving from a party to an independent should trigger a by-election. Where does that stop?
11: That's pretty simple though, isn't it? If you resign from the party and then you stay on as an independent, that would be the trigger as opposed to, crossing the floor on a particular issue.
12: But I think that worked on the assumption that the party owns the seat, that the seat's allocated to the person, not the party. And the mechanism does exist for a no confidence motion in the parliament if they wanted to have a by-election, have that person out. So the mechanism does exist if that's really what happened. But again, the person is the seat, not the party.
11: Yeah, I suppose you're looking at it through the premise of how it exists right now. There's been a lot of people getting in touch, probably frustrated by the fact that many people, when you look at the way they vote, do vote for a party as opposed to the individual. But it's an interesting way to look at it. Good on you, Kim. Complex one. This on the text. I'm sorry to see Jonathan Huston resign. The Liberal Party is supposed to be a broad church. Now, the words of John Howard. We want change. People are encouraged to join and change from within. Seems like this is not the case. That's from Gay. Well, we'll get the view of Basil Zemplis shortly. Looking forward to that. 133-882 if you've got a thought as well. Should tell you as well, look, despite all this, hot celebrity with Nook Saunders, that continues. You had one clue already. Your second clue is Hanoi FC. And I'll give you one more clue before the end of the show and when you hear this.
13: It's getting hot in here.
11: Yeah, give me a call then. You could win $250. Still one clue to come. All thanks to Nook Saunders, the end of financial year sale. It's on now. A Well, look, I know it's never this dramatic. You see it in the movies, don't you? You know, those illegal gambling stings. There might be a shed out in the middle of nowhere. There's obviously dim lighting, a lot of smoke around, and there's people throwing $10,000 in a pot, illegal gambling rings. That's the way it's depicted in the world of film. Is that the reality? I don't know. Probably not. But today, the Gaming and Wagering Commission has launched a tip-off line, also encouraging members of the public to report what could be suspicious activity relating to gaming, wagering industries here in Western Australia. Paul Medlock is the Executive Director of the Gaming and Wagering Regulation Division. That's at the Department of Local Government, Industry Regulation and Safety. G'day, Paul.
14: G'day. Thanks for having me. Yeah. A mouthful.
11: It is a little bit. I hate to see a business card, Paul. You're gonna, you cut that down, you'll save half on the cost, I reckon. how much illegal gambling are we seeing around the place here in WA? I suppose that's what you're trying to find out, but what do we know?
14: Well, look, we've certainly seen examples of it over the last few years, and we've had enforcement actions on behalf of the Gaming and Wagering Commission, which we've released to the media today, that are the prosecutions at the end of those matters, where we have certainly found significant misconduct and illegal gambling that's been situated in residential areas and situated in commercial areas here in metropolitan Perth, and that's led to very significant enforcement outcomes.
11: Yeah, okay. So what is it that you've uncovered?
14: So, look, in some summary terms here, and we're talking about, the wrap-up of multiple investigations that have made their way through the courts now, but there's 8 people have been prosecuted here over the last couple of years for offences related to these illegal gambling operations. And to give it some sense of scale, we've seized through those raids, those search warrants, over $190,000 in cash that's now been forfeited to the state, in addition to, the fines that have been levied by the courts and the other enforcement actions that have been taken by the Gaming and Wagering Commission in relation to those people that we found.
11: I mean, that's pretty sizable, isn't it? Nearly $200,000.
14: I mean, it's not nothing. No. And I think the key point that I would like to make here today is that, it's not harmless gambling between friends. Social gambling is one thing, and you can sit down with your friends and have a game of poker, and there's absolutely nothing wrong with that, and it's lawful here. But where we find these illegal gambling houses, we find criminal activity, and we find a nexus that links, the illegal gambling to illicit proceeds that come from other organised criminal activity, and there is, genuine evidence of harm in the community.
11: Right. That's what I wanted to get to here, Paul. It's a good point. So often this is linked to something else. It could be a way to wash money, or it could be linked to other criminal activity.
14: Yep, that's absolutely what we've seen. And, and in that context, the Gaming and Wagering Commission and the authorised officers from the department that undertake these actions work closely with WA Police. We work closely with AUSTRAC and other regulators, and that we find intelligence that cuts across and information that cuts across all of those areas of responsibility.
11: All right. But if I'm getting together with a few mates and, we throw a couple of $100 in the middle, I'm all right. You're not going to come knocking on my door?
14: We won't come knocking on your door for that. And here's the key point, and the really easy way to understand it. If the house takes a cut, if someone rakes a pot, as we say, if there's a commission on it and someone stands to gain from organising that as a business, you can't just do it without an authorisation.
11: Sure.
14: There are permits available if it's for genuine community purposes and you're a charitable organisation, you're a community organisation, a sporting club, that you can do this under a permit issued by the commission, and it's lawful. But if it's done in other circumstances, like the ones that we've talking about here today, it's absolutely unlawful, and it does link to all sorts of other harm.
11: Yeah, sure. It's interesting you talk about those community gaming certificates. I mean, how common are they, and have you seen abuses of those in the past?
14: Look, I'm very eager to say at the outset here that there is plenty of community gaming that's done lawfully out there in the community, and those permits are issued. And the vast majority of people involved in those things are doing the right thing and hold themselves to very high standards of conduct. What we have seen, though, is a small number of people associated with the running of those lawful events also being involved in these illegal gambling operations, which we've been promoting today and talking about the outcomes of today. In those cases where we find people who have authorisations to be involved in the industry, involved in illegal gambling, the commission does take strong enforcement action to remove their authorisations. And it results in people losing their jobs and losing their businesses, and the outcomes are very significant.
11: In the past, I know you've launched this tip offline now from the public. How have you uncovered these underground betting rings, I suppose? What's been the way that you've found them in the past?
14: Look, at the end of the day, I think most people, you know, in Western Australia, most good, upstanding members of the community here will say something if they see something that's not right. And certainly we respond to intelligence that comes from members of the public and from information sharing arrangements with police and other regulators, as I spoke about. But I think the reality is that there are more people out there who know about these types of things who have been reluctant to come forward, you know, for the same reasons that people are reluctant to report criminality to police, for example. You know, we certainly leveraged, and this the tip-off line that we're launching today is built by Crime Stoppers. It's the same underlying technology and the same people that have helped us to build a safe pathway where people can come forward confidentially, anonymously if they wish, and provide a report to us and then have some faith that that will be looked at and it will be acted on.
11: Okay. Hey, Paul, I know this is very serious, particularly through those criminal links. Just indulge me for a moment, though. When you find these joints and you kick the door in, does it ever look like a movie? Is there a bloke at the front in a tight V-neck, the lights dimmed, is there smoke in the air? Does it ever look like that?
14: It's not miles away. In fact, it's maybe closer than you might think, and you'll probably find some footage related to that coming up on tonight's media because we released it to go along with this, and people can judge for themselves.
11: Interesting. All right. Hey, good on you, Paul. Really appreciate your time today.
14: Thanks very much. Appreciate it.
11: Paul Medlock. That's fascinating. That was a good chat. Executive Director of the Gaming and Wagering Regulation Division. That's at the Department of Local Government, Industry, Regulation and Safety. Big title. Big job as well. But the state government, along with GWC today, launching that tip-off line. Looking forward to seeing that footage. Absolutely. Maybe the movies have got it right. 133-882. Maybe one for the text, 0487999882. Ever seen any of these illegal gambling rings? Ever rocked up to one? Maybe you didn't know what it was. Got the idea? After a half hour or so, that'd be interesting. 0487999882, the text. All right, it's coming up to 18 past four. As I said, the leader of the opposition here in WA, Basil Zemplis, the leader of the Liberal Party, he will join me next. Not a great day for the WA Liberals, is it? With Nedlands MP Jonathan Huston quitting the party. Now, we spoke to him off the top, really keen to get the response of Basil Zemplis. That's next.
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17: That serious crash on Kwinana Freeway has been cleared now, and Kwinana Freeway has now reopened. Southbound at Russell Road in Atwell, traffic, although on approach, still remains fairly heavy. Crash to Kwinana Freeway northbound at Ankertill Road, Mandoggalup. The right-hand lane is blocked. Towie's ambulance and police are on site. Heading north on the Graham Farmer, South and Northbridge Tunnel flowing well, and no delays in the CBD. I'm Bruce Welsh on 6PR.
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0: All right, what's better than the smooth, full-bodied taste of a true West Australian classic? 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
4: On Perth 6BR, this is Drive with Jamie Burnett.
0: Yeah, 22 minutes past four. Now, off the top, you heard from Nedlands MP Jonathan Huston today. Caught us off guard, didn't it? He quit the Liberal Party. We spoke to him about the reasons why. A lot of that around policy. He spoke about saying that people in WA, they're not getting their fair share of mineral wealth. He also talked about abolishing payroll tax. He says, I can do those things better alone than within that party system. Let's get the thoughts of Basil Zemplis, the state opposition leader. Hey, Basil.
5: Hey, Jamie, nice to be with you.
0: This one catch you off guard?
5: Look, respectfully, I've been chatting with Jonathan for some time now about these differences of policy positions that he wished to pursue. And as any leader does with a member of their team, obviously always an ear to listen and to have those conversations. But it has become clear more recently that Jono wanted to pursue policy positions that just don't align with the Liberal National Alliance. They're not things that we could take forward as Liberals. And ultimately, Jono knew that and came to his own decision and own conclusion that it was not going to work for him to be a member of the Liberal Party parliamentary team. And so he brought his resignation to me today, and I have accepted it.
0: Did you ask him to stay?
5: So we talked about some of the ideas that he's had. To be clear, Jono has discussed some of his thoughts around these different range of concepts, that some of which have been aired today. They weren't formal policy positions, but it was clear from chatting to Jono what he wants to pursue or wanted to pursue as a parliamentarian. And I have made it clear to Jono that they're not things that are going to line up with our values and the policy issues that we wish to take forward. And so would I have preferred that Jono was able to stay as a member of our team? Well, yes, of course, but ultimately, if somebody wants to go in a different direction, I respect that. And ultimately, that's where we have got to today.
0: Is there a level of frustration for you as the opposition leader here, Basil? You know, everyone in your team will have personal issues, things that matter to them really as a core. And that's part of the job, right? But there is also a level of pulling together. Is there a level of frustration for you that not only could the two of you not find common ground here, but he couldn't put those things aside for the greater good of the party?
5: Look, Jamie, to be clear, my real disappointment is for the people of Netherlands. That's who I'm most disappointed for. Not disappointed for me. I'm disappointed for the team. But when you operate in a team and as part of a team structure, you have to be able to line up with that team's philosophies. And ultimately, that's not what Jono was able to do. He wants to go in a different direction. But, you know, for the people of Netherlands who supported him, volunteered for him, supporters, members, volunteers, some donated for him, they sent him to the parliament to represent them as a Liberal, and now they don't have that Liberal representation from their local member. And so my real disappointment is for those people, for the good people of Netherlands, who returned the seat of Netherlands to a Liberal-held seat.
0: I know you talk of that. I want to get to Netherlands in just a moment, but there's no doubt that this hurts you and hurts your party. You know, you've lost a member of the team. You've lost a number. The other side of it, this is something that we're talking about now, as opposed to maybe something that you want to go on the attack with on the government side as well. So it does shine a light potentially on what's going inside the four walls of your party, Basil.
5: Yeah, look, I accept that some will characterise this in a certain way. I mean, I choose to look at it slightly differently. There was a member of the team that wanted to go in a different policy direction. And ultimately, I, as leader, had to explain to that individual that that's not something that this team is going to be a party to. And so being quite strong and being the leader that you need to be in this position and explaining that that won't be a direction that we're going to go in, ultimately they are the calls that you have to make. The other thing I'd say about that, Jamie, I've always considered in the lower house, for example, there were 7 Libs and 6 Nats. I've always considered us a team of 13, not 7 and 6, but a team of 13. We are now a team of 12. All up with the upper house, Libs and Nats, there was 25 of us, a team of 25. We're now a team of 24. So that's how I'm choosing to view this. I believe we've got great momentum. I believe we've done an excellent job as a new opposition of holding this bad Cook Labor government to account. I think the work that we've done in hospitals and health to highlight their failings, in housing, in cost of living, is really being well regarded by the public of Western Australia. And so, yes, we are one person fewer, but the job doesn't stop. The momentum isn't held up. We just keep on with the job with one person less in our team.
0: So Netherlands is heartland for the Liberal Party. Would Jono have been elected without the Liberal Party behind him?
5: Well, look, I won't make this specifically about Jono, but every Liberal who is sent to Parliament as a Liberal knows that they are there not because of themselves, but because of the Liberal Party. And had they not run as members or candidates for the Liberal Party at whether it's a state or federal election, they wouldn't be in the parliament representing their people. So I think we all accept that there is an obligation and a commitment that comes to those people, and that's where this is disappointing for those people of Netherlands. I can't control that, but what I can commit to is vigorously contesting the seat of Netherlands in 2029 and finding the best possible highest calibre candidate to give the people of Netherlands another opportunity to send a very good Liberal back into the parliament to represent them.
0: Well, should you be contesting it earlier? Should this decision, should he have quit the seat to contest a by-election, given that he wants to leave the party that supported him, that definitely contributed a factor into him winning that seat?
5: Look, that, and you're not the first person to pose that question. That is a matter for Jonathan, but I notice many will. The convention around this is that if somebody quits a particular party, they stay in the parliament as an independent or whatever party they might join. Now, they're not my rules. They are the rules and they are the conventions. If they change, well, obviously we can look at contesting it earlier, but convention says that a person in this situation stays in as an independent until the next election. And what we will do, what we will commit to, is representing the people of Netherlands as forcefully as we can for them with Liberal values, but also finding the best possible candidate to give them a great person to support at the next election.
0: Is this an isolated situation?
5: Look, the team is really strong, Jamie, and you know, what I would say is judge us on the great work that we have done collectively over the 15 months together. We're a new opposition. I think we've worked very, very well together, both the Liberals and the Nationals. And I'm very proud of some of our achievements in holding the Cook Labor government to account, in particular in health. $2 billion now being allocated to health spending that this state government, as recently as November of last year, had absolutely no intention of allocating to health. We have helped bring that about together with the many patients and doctors and nurses who have trusted us with their information. So I am very confident that we are on the right track. I'm very confident that we're resonating with the people of Western Australia. I also think the failings of this Cook Labor government are becoming clearer and clearer in people's minds. And I fully expect that the Liberal National Alliance at the next election will be very, very competitive. I think we're in with a great chance. Now, Jonathan won't be part of that because he's chosen to go and sit as an independent. And that's disappointing for the people of Netherlands, but the team always comes first. No individual is bigger than the team. And our team, now a team of 24 all up, down from 25, is still very strong and very committed.
0: Jonathan today is saying that he will stay as an independent. This had nothing to do with potentially a switch down the track to One Nation. He ruled that out, and he said that he hadn't spoken to the party at all, and the decision was about other things. Do you have confidence that given the rise, the surge that we have seen with the last 6 months with One Nation polling, that you won't lose other members of your team potentially to One Nation as you get closer to a state election, Basil?
5: Yeah, firstly, on the first point, that's also what Jonathan said to me, and I take him at his word there that this is not about or has not been about One Nation, and I accept that is his honest position. And yes, I am confident that there won't be others. Yeah, I am confident of that.
0: All right, appreciate your time today. Thanks so much.
5: Good on you, Jamie. Anytime, mate.
0: Basil Zemplis, the opposition leader. Not a great day for the party, but as he explains, he understands the decision there of Jonathan Huston. Just reading into it, don't think he'd mind a by-election there in Netherlands. Wait and see. Right now, let's get the latest news headlines. John Nichols, good afternoon.
6: Thank you, Jamie. Good afternoon. A 33-year-old man's been jailed for life with an 18-year minimum for the murder of his partner at her Bassendean home. The Supreme Court heard Tobias Nuttall fatally stabbed 30-year-old Alicia Lauren Hendren Krippner in the neck and torso. Netherlands MP Jonathan Huston has ruled out joining One Nation as he quits the Liberal Party. The 63-year-old says he and party leader Basil Zemplis don't agree on mining royalty and payroll tax policies. No new cases of bird flu have been confirmed since yesterday. Six new reports have been prioritised for further investigation and testing. A sample from Quindalup in the southwest has been sent for testing in Victoria, but the results are not back yet. Police have charged a Mandurah man with dozens of historical child sex offences. It's alleged he sexually assaulted two children he knew in 2010 and 2011 when he was 18. 21 degrees at the moment, 9 overnight, rain tomorrow easing with a chance of an early morning thunderstorm at a maximum of 18. More news at 5.
0: John, thank you. You just heard from Basil Zemplis there off the back of the decision of one of his team, not member of his team anymore, John Carey, senior government minister, has been listening and called into the program. Good afternoon, Minister.
7: Thanks for the opportunity.
0: What do you make of what's unravelled today?
7: Well, look, I've listened to Jonathan, and I think there are two things. First of all, he's been very explicit that he has said that he doesn't think Basil or the WA Liberals have vision or the policies. But secondly, Basil respectfully can say the word team multiple times, but that doesn't mean you have a team. There were only seven Liberals in the lower house, which Basil leads, and now one has gone. Now, something is fundamentally wrong. We heard Sandra Brewer today saying she didn't speak to Jonathan Huston. So I think what's clear is that Basil Zemplis has a leadership problem. He says he manages the team. Well, when someone leaves, that doesn't demonstrate that you've got leadership. And I think this will put more pressure and scrutiny on Basil Zemplis' leadership.
0: John Carey, we've seen it before from all sides of politics, though, haven't we? We've seen people leave a party and then remain in a seat as an independent. Is there a broader issue there?
7: I'm not surprised by this. No one actually is surprised from our side of politics. We remember the last term and the dysfunction in the WA Liberals. You know, Basil's best mate, Cam Sinclair, commissioning secret polling to undermine Libby Metem. I think that Jonathan Houston should resign and have a by-election. But I say this because he ran as a Liberal and that was his contract with the voters. But I say this genuinely. I doubt Basil Zemplis wants an election in Netherlands. We know it has a very low One Nation vote. We know that Basil has been flirting One Nation, talking about preference deals, not rejecting their policy on multiculturalism and all that. I don't think Basil Zemplis wants a by-election because he knows that the people of Netherlands do not want to support a Liberal Party that's in bed with the One Nation Party.
0: Do you want to test the waters? Would you like to see a by-election in Netherlands?
7: I think that the voters deserve it. They had a contract. That contract's been broken. And that's why now I'm seeing Basil. I've never seen a Liberal opposition or any leader lose a member of parliament and then say it's convention for them to stay. That is an extraordinary thing. But what it demonstrates is that Basil Zemplis has fears about that electorate. Those electorates in the western suburbs do not want One Nation. And I think they would absolutely reject the Liberal leadership under Basil, who is demonstrating he's prepared to flirt with them in terms of policy and preferences.
0: All right. Good to talk to you today. Thanks for your time.
7: Thank you.
0: John Kerry, critical of what has unfolded with the opposition today. No surprise there. Plenty of your texts coming through. You can pick up the phone, beat the queue, 133-882. Going to get to your text next. I'd love to hear from you on this as well. No, it was pretty hot off the top, but plenty to get into, particularly after that chat with Basil Zemplis today as well. Also going to touch base, Mark Foreman, with a look ahead at sport. That's all coming up.
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8: Still dealing with that crash. Kwinana Freeway northbound at Anketil Road, Mandogalup. Right-hand lane is blocked there. Heading north on the Kwinana, slow-going Thomas Road to Anketil Road. South Terrace to Hay Street, the Mitchell Freeway, Hutton Street to Warwick Road, Ocean Reef Road to Shenton Avenue, Kwinana Freeway southbound, Loftus Street to Mill Point Road, Mount Henry Bridge and Henry Row Highway to Russell Road. No delays, Graham Farmer, Northbridge Tunnel or CBD. I'm Bruce Welsh on Perth's traffic leader, 6PR.
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0: Sports Today, not coming up today because we are off to the footy. How good is that? Hello, Matt Foreman.
20: Hello, Jamie. Yeah, I am pumped. Going to be an absolute cracker as well.
0: Big one tonight.
20: Yeah, Brisbane and Sydney.
0: Big one tonight. Hey, before we get into that, you know we've been paying the hot celebrity.
20: One of my favourites.
0: I feel like this has a bit of a sport focus today by the first two clues. I'm just going to give out the third clue, okay? Third clue is Leeds United.
20: Oh, I've got it. Can I say?
0: No, you can't say.
20: Oh, okay.
0: You can say, and when you hear this, it's getting hot in here. That's when you call me, 133-882. Mark Foreman definitely cannot say. You could win $250, all thanks to Nook Saunas, high-performance infrared saunas for your home at affordable prices.
20: I'm now second-guessing myself as to whether there might be another name involved in my head. But
0: did you hear the first two clues? Don't say them.
20: I actually didn't, no.
0: So you're just going to go off that?
20: Yeah. Oh, please. I heard Leeds United and I thought, okay.
0: Okay. Big one tonight. Looking forward to it.
20: Absolutely. It will be, and I cannot wait. Commentary team just doing their vocal warm-ups at the moment.
0: Really?
20: Well, Paps is fresh off a break as well. So he's fit, fresh and firing.
0: Wow.
20: Yep. And the whole team assembled. But look, since we're on soccer, so Leeds United, let's talk Socceroos.
0: Okay.
20: Tomorrow is the day. Okay. Now, there's a whole lot of scenarios we can go through. But win and we're in. And to be honest, we're probably likely through. Now that's because this year is the first time that, we will have 32 teams going through to the knockout stage at the World Cup. So we're only losing 16. Basically, instead of going through all the permutations, there is a website, an organization that's sorting out probabilities. We are 35% likely to play Germany in the first knockout stage.
0: Okay.
20: Yes. That will be if we lose, or that is if Paraguay finishes higher than us. Okay. So that's a loss tomorrow or a draw. If we do win, it's 33% likely that we'll play Belgium. So they're the two big ones. Germany and Belgium. We would rather Belgium. Neither is ideal.
0: I don't have long left, but a question. Are you working tomorrow? 0487999882. Quick fire straw poll, please.
20: Thought you were asking me.
0: No.
20: Yeah.
0: Asking the listeners.
20: I will absolutely be having it on the telly though.
0: Yeah. Yeah. There'll be a bit of that. And you know what? I've changed my thinking from yesterday.
20: Oh, good.
0: Put it on in the schools.
20: Yeah, absolutely.
0: Why did I get so grumpy?
20: I don't know, but I did notice.
0: Grumpy Jamie yesterday.
20: I didn't want to say anything. I was a little bit worried about you, but I'm glad. So you can be circumspect. You can reassess your opinions. That is what's important as we move forward.
0: My friends call me the hate bear when I get grumpy. The hate bear was out yesterday. I was being a little crook, you know, but I'm okay now.
20: I'm glad.
0: It on the schools, put it on at work, take the day off, whatever. A few of my tradie mates have already texted me. They're working in Frio and they've said, oh, our tool's down tomorrow. We're going to go watch the soccer.
20: Oh, just completely stop. Okay.
0: Build, baby, build. Yeah. Unless the World Cup's on. All right. Hey, before we get into some big Docker news. It's getting hot in here. See what I did there? As Dockers have put the teams out, a big name out.
20: Absolutely. So unusual, given it's a Sunday game, that Mason Cox has been omitted. So they don't usually name up omissions until the Friday squads, but Fremantle has just said Mason Cox is out. So there's an extended interchange, but Sean Darcy is one of the ins. That will be the swap. I suspect there will only be one change. Also on that extended interchange, O'Meara, Wagner and Sherry.
0: Mm-hmm.
20: Whilst the Eagles, they play on Saturday. So these teams are accurate, and no extended interchanges here. Gross out, omitted. So too, Josh Lindsay again, omitted. Jack Harvey-Johnston also omitted. Ooh. Tim Kelly's out with a hamstring injury, so they are the four omissions. In comes Dersma, Jack Graham back from injury, McCarthy and Hutchinson also back from injury. So there are some good ins. Kelly's a bad out, and just the Josh Lindsay one. It keeps happening. He's like a yo-yo.
0: You always get upset when Josh Lindsay gets dropped.
20: Yeah, because he seems quite silky skillful. West Coast isn't making finals. Why not, you know, keep putting games into him?
0: But fair. Maybe it's a bit of management stuff. I don't know. I feel like half of West Coast teams are halfback too.
20: Well, there is that.
0: How many midfielders did we recruit and they just turned into halfbacks?
20: Yeah, well, that's where all the young players go, isn't it? They just start them there.
0: Anyway. Yeah.
20: Don't bring back Grumpy Jamie.
0: No, stay
20: positive. Come on.
0: No more hate there. Thank you. Who wins tonight?
20: I've got Brisbane, and I have Brisbane as coming quite good as the season continues, progresses, and I have them in the top four premiership chances.
0: Really?
20: Yeah, I really do. Yep.
0: Brizzy tonight.
20: Yep. The more I think about it, yeah.
0: Even with Goulden back for the Swans.
20: Huge in. Massive. Ooh. In and you know, Sydney's obviously there for a reason, and I love the way they play as well. That's why I'm excited by this one. I don't think it'll be a massive margin, and well worth tuning in for on 6PR.
0: Looking forward to it. Good on you. I will catch you tomorrow.
20: Thanks, Jamie.
16: Guess the hot celebrity.
21: Thanks to Nook Saunas.
0: Yes, Joanne in Fremantle was listening. Hello, Joanne.
22: Hi, how you going, Jamie?
0: Good. Nice listening there. We kind of tried to trick you by playing it in the middle of the chat with Mark Foreman there. Right. Now, I've given you three clues. What's the answer? Mm-hmm.
22: The answer's Harry Kuehl.
0: Congratulations. Nicely done. Oh, that was a tough one today. What gave it away, Joanne?
22: Well, I sort of got most of them then with the 58 times representing Australia. I think that sort of helped me to research a bit. So,
0: nice.
22: Yeah.
0: Nice. Wet backwards. Good on you, Joanne. $250 heading your way. That's nice on a Thursday arvo. Good on you. Hot celebrity, all thanks to Nook Saunas, the end of financial year sale. It's on now.
16: 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Call now for your chance to win instant cash. 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
8: Kwinana Freeway northbound, busy. Mortimer Road to Anketell Road, South Terrace to Hay Street, Mitchell Freeway, Hutton Street to Warwick Road, Whitfords Avenue to Shenton Avenue, Kwinana Freeway southbound, Loftus Street to Millpoint Road, Mount Henry Bridge and Farrington Road to Russell Road, no delays, Graham Farmer, Northbridge Tunnel. Tonkin Highway busy southbound at Welshpool Road East, northbound at Leach Highway, then Guildford Road and Roe Highway, both directions, the wrong road and westbound at Kwinana Freeway with no delays in the CBD. I'm Bruce Welsh on 6PR.
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0: All right, this is your average tomorrow. Unleaded 153.5. 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
0: All right, jackpot today. How good's that? $100 on the line. Let's go to Redcliffe. Hello, Agnes.
5: Hey, Jamie. How's it going?
0: I'm doing all right. How have you been?
5: Yeah, pretty good, huh?
0: Nice. All right, it could be better after this. Have you been listening? Do you reckon you have the numbers?
5: Yeah, I have been listening, and I reckon I do have the numbers.
0: All right, let's hear them, Agnes.
5: 7-0-4.
0: Let's check them. Very nicely done. $100 heading your way. Thank you, Agnes.
5: Thanks, Jamie.
0: Good on you. Have a good one. Not bad on a Thursday, Arvo. How good is that? I like it. We'll do it all again tomorrow as well. $50 back. Looking forward to it tomorrow. Short finish today, as I mentioned. So I'm out of here at 5. So you can head to the footy. Big one tonight at the Gabba, isn't it? Big one. Mark Foreman, very confident about Brisbane. He reckons this is when they start to make their push. But Brisbane and Sydney from the Gabba. Errol Goulden back for the Swans. Looking forward to it. That's coming up. You'll hear it here and the build up from 5 o'clock. A few of your texts coming through. Thank you. Dominating the day, isn't it? The news with Jono Huston resigning his resignation from the Liberal Party. He's going to stay on in Nedlands as an independent. We heard from the opposition leader, Basil Zemplis, today as well. Did get a call in from John Kerry. Not a lot of you too happy about what you heard from the senior government minister there. It's on the text, though, from Kieran, who says, if the Liberal National Coalition can't agree with abolishing payroll tax, they're no longer the party of low taxes and small government. This is why they're losing voters and parliamentarians. They've abandoned their values, chasing voters that will never vote for them. The voters want a party that sticks to its values. They should consider voting for the Libertarian Party. They've never voted to increase taxes or reduction of personal freedoms. There you go. That is from Kieran. Thanks so much. David and Kingsley here. John Kerry, seriously, talking about Liberal leadership and calling it out. On every important financial measure, Labor WA has been a total failure. Labor is leading on overspending and poor fiscal control. They deserve to be kicked out. There you go. Another one here. Glenn says John Kerry has demonstrated that he's a goose. Why is he talking about this? That's from Glenn. This texter, Pete, no surprise that John Kerry called into the program. Anything to take the spotlight off the failings of the Labor government. All right. No doubt we'll hear more about this as we head into tomorrow and over the weekend as well. But, yeah, it's a significant one. It's a different one, isn't it? And when I had a chat off the top to Jono Huston as well, probably went a little bit differently than what I was expecting for him. He said, the key driver here, we can't get on the same page over policy. What I want to pursue is WA getting a fair share of mineral wealth. I also want to pursue an abolishment of payroll tax as well. Anyway, we'll see where that leads over the next few days. Right now, it's 5 minutes to five.
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8: Quinana Freeway northbound, slow going Mortimer Road to Anketil Road, then South Terrace to Hay Street, Mitchell Freeway, Hutton Street to Warwick Road, Whitfords Avenue to Shenton Avenue, Quinana Freeway southbound, Loftus Street to Millpoint Road, Mount Henry Bridge and Farrington Road to Russell Road, no delays, Graham Farm and Northbridge Tunnel, Tonkin Highway busy southbound, Welshpool Road east and northbound at Leach Highway, then Guildford Road, Roe Highway slow, both directions at Orong Road and westbound at Quinana Freeway with no delays in the city. I'm Bruce Welsh on Perth's traffic leader, 6PR.
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10: All right, that's it for me today. Short show. You're off to the footy. Brisbane and Sydney from the Gabba. How good? You're going to have your 6PR call team as well. Loving that. I will be back tomorrow, though, from 3 o'clock. The panel on tomorrow, nice little combo here. I like it. Jake Batrick and Steve Butler. Batrick, Butler and Burnett. Very good. Alliteration. That means it's going to be all right. Get involved in that from 4 o'clock. A bit to talk about. Got an interesting story about a very lucky individual. A very lucky individual. If you're lucky, be listening from four. I want to hear from people tomorrow. They reckon they've got luck on their side. Anyway, looking forward to that. As I said, though, news not too far away, and then you're off to the footy. It's going to be a big one tonight. Really going to shape, I suppose, the back half of the season too. Brisbane and Sydney at the Gabba. You got your 6PR port call team. Adam Papalia, Mark Foreman, Brad Hardy, and David Mundy. Enjoy it. I'll catch you tomorrow. Have a good one.
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11: 20 degrees at 5 o'clock. Good afternoon, I'm John Nicholls. State opposition leader Basil Zempel says the Liberals will vigorously contest the seat of Nedlands at the next election, now that sitting MP Jonathan Huston has quit the party over policy issues. Mr Huston says he'll stay on as an independent and hasn't considered a move to One Nation. Mr Zempel says he tried to talk Mr Huston out of leaving the party, telling him there'll be a lot of disappointment in Nedlands.
12: And the people who sent you there, the volunteers and supporters and members of the Liberal Party who volunteered their time, worked hard for you, donated money to the campaign and ultimately voted for you, they will be disappointed.
11: A man who created social media posts supporting the Bondi gunman has been jailed after pleading guilty to racism and weapons charges. Police raided Martin Glynn's Yanchabup home, finding terrorist flags, guns and anti-Semitic notes. He's been sentenced in the Fremantle Magistrates Court to 1 year and 8 months in jail. Major crash investigators are calling for witnesses to a crash in Perth southeast this morning. Police say a 36-year-old man was seriously injured when his bicycle collided with a silver Hyundai i30

0: Wimbledon Street, Beckenham, about 6:30. The 71-year-old woman driving the hatchback wasn't hurt. Any information should go to Crime Stoppers. The federal opposition is convinced that the government's tax changes will have more unintended consequences. The opposition says it's been rushed through Parliament. The new laws will rein in the capital gains tax discount and negative gearing concessions. The government had to make a number of last-minute changes to address various loopholes. Shadow Treasurer Tim Wilson argues that Labor should never have gone down this path.
1: Is there a risk that there are going to be further problems down the track? Resolutely yes. One was only identified while the bill was in the Senate on the eve of the budget passing the Parliament. We're going to continue to pursue this budget every step of the way.
0: Australia's first locally made electric bendy buses are ready to hit the road in Perth. Chelsea Bowden reports.
2: The new articulated buses are 6 metres longer than a regular bus, hold more than 100 passengers and can travel 300 kilometres on one charge. Two of them have been built in Malaga and are now ready to be tested on the roads before starting their full service in August. Charging infrastructure is also being rolled out at bus depots across Perth to support the new fleet. Around 11 standard electric buses are being added to the network each month, with 150 already on the roads. Chelsea Bowden, Malaga.
0: Police have charged a Mandurah man with dozens of historical child sex offences. It's alleged he sexually assaulted two children known to him in 2010 and 2011 when he was about 18. Police say he was working as a self-employed support worker for NDIS-funded families. It's further alleged he continued working with children as recently as February, despite his authorisation expiring in 2024. The 33-year-old is facing 31 charges, including indecent dealing with a child under 13. In finance, the All Ords is down 61 at 8,952. The dollar is worth 69 US cents and 12,400 rupiah.
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0: The Dockers have brought back ruck Sean Darcy for Sunday's home game against Gold Coast. He's come back through the waffle after concussion and a calf injury. Mason Cox makes way for him. Jager O'Meara, Corey Wagner and Chris Sherry have also been named in the extended squad. There are four changes for West Coast, who are playing Carlton in Melbourne on Saturday. Willem Dersma, Jack Graham, Tom McCarthy and Jack Hutchinson come in. Tim Kelly is out injured, and Tom Gross, Josh Lindsay and Harvey Johnston have been left out. And the Perth Bears NRL Club has secured more than 20,000 foundation members. The club says the vast majority are locals. That's the latest news and sport.
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5: Still working to clear the crash on Kwinana Freeway northbound at Anchortel Road in Mandoggle. Up the right-hand lane is blocked there, so heading north busy. Thomas Road to Anchortel Road, then Mill Point Road to Hay Street, onto the Mitchell, Vincent Street to Power Street, and Hutton Street to Shenton Avenue. Kwinana Freeway southbound, Loftus Street to Mill Point Road, Roe Highway to Rowley Road. No delays, Graham Farmer, Northbridge Tunnel. Tonkin Highway busy southbound at Welshpool Road East and northbound at Leach Highway, then Guildford Road. And Roe Highway both directions, Norong Road and westbound at Kwinana Freeway. City is clear.
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0: Down to 9 overnight. Rain tomorrow easing with the chance of an early thunderstorm at a maximum of 18. The outlook from Saturday until Tuesday, more showers, tops around 18. The showers should ease on Wednesday and Thursday. Right now it's 20 degrees. More news at half time on Perth's 6PR.

0: aggressively kicks the goal, and he's kicked it.
1: Foreman!
0: He's beating his opponent. He's just better than him. Gets past one, gets past two, and snaps a great goal.
1: Amos, what?

0: 6BR is football.
1: 6BR is football on your Thursday evening. We get stuck into round 16. Can you believe it? And it is a genuine blockbuster tonight between the Brisbane Lions and the Sydney Swans. The reigning premiers up against a side that's been up and about over the last few seasons without quite getting there. These two sides played in a grand final just a couple of seasons ago and are expected to feature deep into September. And I know that Fremantle fans will definitely have one eye, if not two, on this clash to see which way the result goes. It's terrific to have your company. We're here thanks to McDonald's. Get the FIFA World Cup meal at Macca's with one of six free cups featuring Beckham, Ronaldinho, Henri and Grimace as well. You can pick those up. I'm sure people will be tuned in for the Socceroos tomorrow at, what, 10 a.m. I think tomorrow as everyone gets a bit of World Cup fever as well. But it's great to have your company. One man with World Cup fever, I'm sure, is Bradley Hardy, who's definitely probably keener on the AFL side of things, I would imagine.
2: Hello, Wyan. Good to be with you. Looking forward to this one tonight and looking forward to the Socceroos tomorrow. But what a game. Both boys' teams coming off a bye, and that'll be interesting because they'll both be freshened up. I think the Swans needed one. They've been getting the job done. They've been winning. There's no problem with that. They probably need to tidy up a couple of things. And the Lions, well, we just expect they might have regrouped over that week off, and they've got a chance to launch the back half of their season, and who better to take on than the second team in the comp.
1: Can confirm feeling fresh after a bye is a very, very good thing, which I had last weekend. Nice to be back in the chair. David Mundy is here as well, as usual, on a Thursday night. And, yeah, this game tonight, I mean, Brisbane, if they win this week and next, they're right back in calculations. And for the Swans, they can almost really put a dent in the Lions' season if they can win tonight.
3: Yeah, good evening, Paps. Good evening to our listeners. That's been the hope from on the Brisbane side of things for a couple of weeks now, hasn't it? Like, they've done this before. They've had slow starts, but at some point it will turn, and later in the season it gets, the harder that wheel needs to turn. So, yeah, hopefully for the Brisbane point of view, off the back of a bye, they can really bounce back and get their season back on track. We know, or we think we know, that they'll pose a significant threat if they can push their way into September, but they come up against a pretty good Sydney outfit as well tonight, who have had, you know, their troubles over the last month as well, but similarly, coming off the bye and with Errol Goulden back in will pose a significant threat.
1: We'll focus right in on this game. And, yeah, as you said, that team news for Solar Heart with Errol Goulden coming back in is a massive inclusion for the Swans in the back half of the season. Solar Heart's been helping smart Aussies turn sunshine into hot water for over 70 years. And Mark Foreman is along with us for the call, has a bit more of the team news across the rest of the weekend for both West Coast and Fremantle.
4: Afternoon, Paps, and to everybody out there listening, great to be with you. And, yep, it is the Eagles and the Blues as the first game on Saturday. And for those who were listening with Jamie Burnett in the afternoon, we were talking about the four changes to the West Coast Eagles side. So out goes Gross, Lindsay and Harvey Johnston, all omitted, and Tim Kelly with a hamstring into the team. All, I suppose you'd consider, first 23 players, Dersma, Graham, McCarthy and Hutchinson getting four players back from injury, which is a huge boost for the Eagles. But, of course, Kelly out with the hamstring, and I suspect Josh Lindsay will probably be the talking point out of those omissions.
1: Seems to be every time he gets dropped out of the side. And for Freo?
4: Yeah, well, I was talking with Dave off air about this, having named up Mason Cox as omitted on the Thursday. So usually, I mean, it's not, you know, it's not completely foreign to see this, but usually the Sunday games, teams will wait until the Friday to name their omissions, and it's only the injuries. But Mason Cox, the only one to come out of the team. So the extended interchange for the Dockers is Sean Darcy, as well as O'Meara, Wagner and Sherry.
1: Dave Mundy, your thoughts? Is that the right call by the Dockers to make that change?
3: Well, I guess in the camp of the right call, they've given Sean Darcy a couple of games in the waffle to kind of build his fitness, build his match efforts in that regard, and haven't had to rush him back in given the role that Mason has been playing and the way the team has been going. I thought they had the luxury of maybe even extending it in there as well and giving him another couple of weeks. But whenever they decided, which is obviously this week, it was always going to happen. Mason Cox was never going to keep Sean Darcy out of the side, and fully expect Sean to play the exact same role Mason has been playing, just below, maybe just over 50% game time, playing largely in the ruck, chopping out Luke Jackson to give him a bit of a spell so he can really explode when he's on ball.
1: Brad, Mason Cox, he's had a very nearly season, hasn't he, in terms of, you know, impact on games. He's done reasonably well with some of the ruck taps, but around the grounds and particularly getting forward, he hasn't quite had the impact, I guess, that Fremantle was searching for.
2: Yeah, he certainly let himself down in front of goal. He was pretty accurate kick as a rule, but he just hasn't been able to snag enough goals. I think he's been doing enough otherwise. I think they're going well enough to without changing too much. I'm with Dave. I would have liked to have seen Darcy earn it even more and give him another couple of games, and people were raving about his performance last week, which is fine, but he should be dominating Waffle. He should be week in, week out, and I thought they had an opportunity. I thought maybe on the road they might, you know, consider resting Luke Jackson going forward and leave him home and put Darcy and also Cox in the team. So maybe that's what they're looking to. Maybe down the track they're looking at maybe that Luke Jackson does require a little rest on a road trip. Those two can step up if they've both been playing at the level.
3: And I think this selection says more about, you know, their hope for what Sean Darcy can add, maybe around the ground more than anything, when he comes back in, as opposed to what Mason Cox has been doing. I think he's played beyond what they'd hoped to get from him. I think he's been really competitive. He's been provided, you know, a bit of a nuisance around the ground and provided a target. Hasn't quite clunked them as maybe he would have liked, but I think Mason Cox has done a really great job in his role in the Fremantle ruck. It's just, yeah, Sean Darcy finally fit, available, and now match fit, I think is a really exciting prospect.
1: We're going to focus in on this game between Brisbane and Sydney tonight, which is around about 15 minutes away from getting underway. We'd love to hear from you, though, on the SMS line, 0487 999 882. Grant has done just that. He says, I'm tipping Brisbane. I'm walking the dog in the bush in Bellevue and listening to 6PR, and then I'll watch it on the TV later. A chili prawns in fresh rolls tonight for dinner, says Grant, who's there. Another one coming through says, hi 6PR, Fremantle gets to the final premiership. Mason Cox will not be playing. That is the look towards the rest of the season. Preferencing there, Sean Darcy. Of course, we do urge you and encourage you to use the 6PR app tonight with the footy. If you're driving your way home, when you get home, make sure you turn the telly down, log on to the 6PR app, use the live sync function on there to sync it up with your TV, and of course, join our 6PR footy club, because we've got a great Southwest holiday to be won. Two nights at Mandalay Holiday Resort down there in Busselton. It's just across from the beachfront there. They've got the campfires going during winter, so it's a great place to go down and have a nice little winter getaway. We've got some deals around the school holidays coming up as well, so make sure you check them out at mandalayresort.com.au. A $300 voucher to Shelter Brewery, plus we'll chuck in $200 for fuel. It's all thanks to Mandalay Holiday Resort, voted best caravan park in Australia for 2026. So we want you to watch the footy, listen live with 6PR sync function feature, and we're going to read out four names during the broadcast. If we read out your name, you'll have 5 minutes to give us a buzz on 133 882, and you can go into the draw to win that great Southwest getaway thanks to Mandalay Holiday Resort and Shelter Brewing. So make sure you do that. If you haven't registered for the 6PR Footy Club, go and do that on the win page, and you can get in the draw on future games of 6PR Footy. We're here thanks to McDonald's as part of our preview. We'll get back to you in just a moment. It's Sydney and Brisbane, a massive game on a Thursday night.
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0: through 3AW in Melbourne, 5AA in Adelaide, and across the country on the 6PR app. Welcome to 6PR's coverage of this round 16 clash between Brisbane and Sydney from the Gabba, bringing you all the action. It's mental comments, it's Brad Hardy and David Mundy. And in commentary, it's a very good evening to Mark Foreman, alongside your host, Adam Papalia.
1: And most importantly, it is brilliant to have your company on 6PR Footy on a Thursday evening, building up to the bounce between Brisbane and Sydney. A huge clash with the Sydney Swans sitting in second position going into this one. The Brisbane Lions in eighth spot. And we know that the top six is oh so crucial this year with the wildcard round coming in. And it's great to hear and see lots of people getting involved on the SMS line as well. Brad from High Wycombe says, "Hi boys, another typical Dockers move. They need to be ruthless and keep Darcy slicing oranges on the sidelines. If they weren't getting ripped off by $1 million a year, they wouldn't be compelled to keep playing him," says Brad from High Wycombe, who clearly he doesn't like Sean Darcy as a ruckman.
2: Well, no, I think he'll be better than what Sean thinks. I don't think the contract comes into it. But I like the idea of Shawnee slicing oranges on the sideline. Bit of practice, bit of nice light touch for his mids.
3: So sometimes you can get lost in the moment, I suppose, and we're right in the midst of the season. But this was always the plan for the Dockers. It's why Mason Cox came over, right? And ultimately, the plan has worked as it needed to. Cox is there. If Darcy gets injured, he did. He jumped in, played really well. But now the plan can continue to be executed as was originally drafted.
1: We'll talk more about that as we go throughout the evening with the selection for Fremantle and West Coast heading into the weekend. And amazingly, another weekend of bye rounds. It feels like it's gone for an eternity these weeks, Brad, where we've had teams resting. What's your perfect formula as we try to figure out what they're going to do when the 19th team comes in?
4: Oh, look, just follow the fixture. Follow the money. That's all it's going to be about. Don't worry about that. So it doesn't matter what we think. It's going to be about the money. I'm really intrigued about this game, though. I'm looking forward to it. A couple of puzzlers for me, Dave. I can't understand why McLean's out of the side and they've upgraded Laddams. You know, I think we've seen enough of him. He's never won me over. And McLean hasn't done much wrong. He didn't have a great game before the bye, but, you know, a few, they just struggled to get home over Port, remember? But the previous three games, he kicked 9 goals. You know, I just don't understand that one. And they've gone with one extra, you know, one out, one in. But, yeah, they look a bit tall for me for the Gabba tonight, so I'm looking forward to seeing how that all pans out. Obviously, Charlie Curnow's are going to be a P for Sydney up the front, but I think they'll rely on either Ryan Lester or Darcy Gardner to hand over the baton between them when he plays closer to goal. That releases Harris Andrews probably to play on Joel Amati, so we'll keep on that. What they do with James Jordan and James Rowbottom, you think Jordan most likely goes to 1, Lachie Neal, or 2, maybe Zach Bailey. Maybe they see him as a danger. So we'll keep an eye on that one. And from the Brisbane point of view, I'll give you my McDelivery man in a minute. I'm leaning slightly only to the Lions because I think they're going to be hungry. They're at home and they need it and they want to finish top six. I'm not worried about top four, but I think that they're desperate to try and be in the top six at least. And if they can win this one, it's almost an 8-point game.
1: Brad, with some of the keys to the game, thanks to Honda. 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
2: Yeah, it's going to be a fascinating watch. I think tonight really builds itself as a clash of styles. It's Brisbane's clearance game versus Sydney's turnover game, and who can get it on their terms more often than not? Can Brisbane score off all of the inside 50s they've been generating, which they haven't been able to do, which is going to be a really real struggle, obviously, to a really compact defensive unit that Sydney offer, and when they win the ball back, they're looking to explode and go really quickly. So, yeah, I think it's going to be a fascinating watch.
3: I'm keen to have a look, Brad and Dave, at what's going on with those threes. Now, anybody that has listened particularly to our Dockers coverage, I've often mentioned the three-headed monster and the three of them heading towards 40 goals. It hasn't happened this century where three keys have each kicked 40 goals in a season. Well, Fremantle's not the only one, because flying under the radar are the Swans. So Curnow has 36, Amati 28, and Logan McDonald 25. Brad's kind of touched on it, but it's just going to be critical for the Lions to try and lock them down.
4: Yeah, well, Dave hit the nail on the head. I mean, it's a contrast in styles. We know, and we have known for some time, right from bounce down number one in the opening of the season, that Sydney have adopted this run and carry with handball chain through the middle of the ground, sometimes to up. I think perhaps one day you realised it was 1,000 metres, wasn't it, or something like that. Will Brisbane play more of a kick game? So it's handball versus kick. But what Brisbane need to do is certainly put pressure on that handball chain through the guts to try and get the deflection, the intercept, call it what you like, the turnover, as David mentioned, and go back the other way. But their kicking's got to be spot on. It has been slightly off this year. Even some of their good ones have been missing targets. So that's why my McDelivery man, perhaps I'll go early, is Logan Morris. I think he's so important. And if that turnover game is enacted by the Lions and they're able to do that and get it to him, he is the barometer for them. Because when they win, now whether it's him or them or a combination of both, he kicks 3 goals plus, takes a half a dozen marks, and it's pretty dangerous. So I'm going to put him down for 15 disposals, 7 marks and 4 goals.
1: 4 goals, 7 marks for Logan Morris. I like it. Our McDelivery players, thanks to Macca's, get the FIFA World Cup meal at Macca's. You can get one of 6 free cups right there. Dave, which one are you going for?
2: My McDelivery player is going to be the man who tore this venue apart last time, last game, last year. Isaac Heaney is obviously an absolute critical piece for Sydney Swans, sorry. But last time, around 2025 at the Gabba, 23 disposals, 5 goals, 10 score involvements. We know the threat that he poses, but I think that threat is only enhanced with Errol Goulden coming back in as well. Another electric ball user helping to set them up. I'm going to put him down for 4 goals and 8 marks and be player of the match to drag Sydney across the line. But just going back to your point quickly, Mark Foreman, I think Ryan Lester is an underestimated in for Brisbane in their back half to combat that three-headed monster of the Sydney forward line. I think he's an absolutely wonderful player, has been for a long, long time. And I think he does a great job of locking down almost the most dangerous and allowing particularly Harris Andrews to play as that kind of third-in tall defender into those contests.
1: 6PR footy preview for On Deck Business Loans in the fast lane. We would love to hear from you on the SMS line 0487 999 882 as part of our preview. Brad will give us the ground conditions in just a second for the Tap Doctor, given his expert knowledge of Queensland conditions. But Errol Goulden, you've touched on him a couple of times. How critical is he? And what do we expect from him after such a long layoff? I mean, he was injured in this game in round one against Brisbane. It's the first time we've seen him since. But he is so critical to that Sydney midfield and particularly their run and carry.
2: Yeah, and I think they recognise it obviously really strongly as well. If you can think back to even late last year when he was really up and going and early in the game in round one, they just give him the ball. They feed him the ball. He's so precise and his vision with ball in hand is so good that he helps set the others up. And we know the talent and the skill that is within the Sydney playing group. But with Errol Goulden in, it just enhances the ability of the others to really impact games. So I expect him to kind of float around, get as much ball as he needs to and really set up a lot of goals, have a lot of score involvements.
1: All right, ground conditions, thanks to the Tap Doctor. They're ready to tackle any plumbing or gas job. Bradley, as a Queensland expert.
4: Yes, I've spoken to Peter Blucher, who's in a super box up there, and he tells me it's overcast without any threat of rain right at the moment. Bit balmy, 16.5, 17 degrees, which is not too bad, so that's good. There'll be little or no dew to worry about, but the concern is there has been a little bit of showers off the coast there perhaps, and it does sometimes does a dovetail and comes back in. So I reckon a good start in the first half is crucial. Surface looks brilliant, always is, and as I say, with the cloud cover, less dew, bring it on.
3: 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Now, Perth, Window and Door are on board for our stats this season. Dave, to back up what you were saying about Errol Goulden, with him in the team, Sydney wins 67% of games. Without him, 44% of games. It's a pretty considerable drop.
2: It's a massive shift. And you think about, you know, the other players have got in there. Obviously, Isaac Henney was spoken about, Chad Warner, Brody Grundy, he's found some form again, Nick Blakey. Like, they're significantly good players, right? But Errol Goulden, off the back of, what is it now, 15 weeks off, is still arguably the most important Sydney player in this game. I think speaks volumes to the type of player he is.
1: A toss off the coin, and Mills has won that for Sydney. We're kicking to the left-hand side of your radio dial. We're just about to get into it. Jake is listening in from East Perth. Says, lads, what are your thoughts on Thursday night footy? Hit or miss
3: for you?
2: Massive hit.
3: Massive
2: particularly
3: hit.
2: Particularly this season. It's been incredible.
3: We had some blockbusters this year, Brad.
4: Oh, yeah. Yeah, yeah. I don't think you can complain about the Thursday night fixturing. I think the AFL have hit on a winner there, particularly the sides that have been playing. We've been treated to some pretty good games.
3: With that, we have Muzzers listing in as well. Reckons the Lions by 25 points. Dave, Brad, which way are you going?
2: I'm going to go Sydney by 14 points.
4: So yeah, nice it won't place. Be much in it. That'll be the try one in the either under 15 and a half. I agree with you, but I've just got a funny feeling the Lions are hungrier tonight, and it means a little bit more to them. They need to get back on their bike, so I'm leaning to them.
3: We are just about set to go. Thursday night footy, terrific to have your company. Don't forget, we'll read out some names thanks to Mandalay Holiday Resort and Shelter as part of our 6PR footy club, so stay tuned for that. T-Bones listing in, reckons Sydney by 29. Says they'll be easy winners tonight. Says T-Bone, the return of Errol Gould and the Lions trying to get their season going. The Sydney Swans trying to keep in touch with the Dockers right at the top of the tree.
2: Yeah, he's been welcomed to the field already, Errol Gould. Looks like he's going to start on the half forward line. He's had a few Brisbane players run past. Let's give him a little bump on that shoulder to welcome him back.
3: Mark Reddings is at the nightclubs in Bali, so it's Mark Foreman to take up the call on 6PR footy.
5: And Lachie Neal with the first touch, gets it to Bailey inside 50 for the Lions. Bice tracks it back now, loses it, 40 out, coming in. The Swans have the footy. Mills just tumbles it back towards the wing. All the way to the wing, in fact. Gallup playing in front, wins it, gets it to Dunkley. Hand pass to Berry, kick partially smothered. 55 from goal, high kick from McKenna into the pocket. Ball bounces in front of Cameron and now out of bounds.
4: Going to concentrate on is trying to get it in there, Dave, and lock it in for as long and hard as possible.
5: Josh Dunkley standing right next to Isaac Heaney, certainly at the first centre bounce, and he's there again, so you can look for a close check. Dunkley on Heaney, Grundy deep in his defensive 50, Ashcroft slams it on the boot, and it pitches inbounds before it trickles out, so it's a boundary throwing.
2: Great start around the stoppages for Brisbane, two in a row now. Can they set up behind this to keep it locked in their forward half and score off the back of it?
5: Significant home ground advantage it is for the Lions. Grundy wins down the tap in front. Here is Heaney. Hand pass to Mills. High kick outside D50. It'll pitch 70 from his goal, and a good mark taken by Curno, front of the pack in front of Gardner.
3: He's goalless last time these two sides played. And just his second game as a Swan. He goes all the way back in defence, trying to find McCartan. Overcooked the kick. Time to go back and retrieve it. And he pokes it out to half back. Mark is taken by Bice. No score yet. Very early stages of this first quarter. Thanks to Lena Stephen, the team at the Parkwood Plumbing Centre. Wicks receives at halfback, goes in short to Grundy, knocked out of his hands by Charlie Cameron. Handball to Hipwood, set him a task. He was tackled strongly. Ball knocked through the pack by Fletcher. Gardner pushed off it, taken by Grundy. Away to row bottom, on the boot, up the wing. Cleary's got a couple to beat. It's going to be way too tough against Harris Andrews, who had the size and strength to intercept.
5: He goes to centre halfback, taking the mark is Answorth. He takes 5 metres by leg, goes to right half forward, long kick, 60 out, fist in from Mills. He was playing from behind, Dunkley couldn't grab it, boundary throw in. So all the territory belongs to the Lions early.
2: Yeah, good signs early for the Brisbane Lions, setting up well behind the ball as well. Looks like Harris Andrews has almost got the third or fourth Sydney forward, so he'll be trying to get in line with the football as much as he can.
5: Draper takes front spot, slaps it straight back towards the line. Rayner and Heaney clash, and there's not too much afters to go on with. Harris Andrews, number 5 in the comp for intercept marks. He's already got one on the board, Dave.
2: Yeah, he reads so well, doesn't he? Gets himself in great positions, and with Darcy Gardner and Ryan Lester next to him, that really helps.
5: Shallow boundary throw in. Sorry, Brad, it's just slapped forward. McKenna runs onto it, 25 out from the Lions. Goal pulled off his kick. And saving the day, McCartan hand pass to Mills, to Bice. Now Blakey, right back pocket, and he chisels one to Warner, still in his defensive 50.
3: They want to go by hand, wide to Edwards, who goes long up the wing. And they can get it moving again. The Swans will go in short. Stand. Share it around. It's no score yet. 17 and a half minutes remaining in this first quarter. Jordan with a short pass, and they'll work it through Mills. Cunningham's calling for it on the near side, but they'll go back out wide again. Just take their time, the Swans.
2: It's a good defensive scramble by Brisbane just to slow them up in the middle of the ground, get numbers behind.
4: Got to cut them up to meet them though when they got the ball in play.
1: Bice into the pocket. Heaney presenting, and it was fisted away, spoiling attempt by Draper. It popped up in the air and then he completed the mark.
4: Yeah, they've got to bring the physicality tonight within the rules, I mean. The tackling and the harassing, the bumping. Just get in their face.
1: Draper kicks the ball wide. It's off a few sets of hands over and out of play. This first quarter, thanks to the Parkwood Plumbing Centre, still yet to see a score.
2: Yeah, so they've been able to slow Sydney down between the arcs so far, come up and force them to go back over their mark in the middle of the ground. So Brisbane defensively really switched on early.
1: Ball to be thrown in. Right half forward. For the Swans, Warner try to go through. Goulden was dispossessed in a tackle, and it's going to be held in again.
2: I think we'll see Goulden play that role quite a lot as well, playing half forward, coming up to the stoppages in the midfield, trying to get released, find some space.
1: Dunkley still running with Heaney, spills through. Mills ducked his head, tried to handle into the corridor. Blakey taken to ground by McKenna, and he's hurt himself. He's hurt his shoulder there as Blakey. He's still on the ground trying to get back to his feet and get involved in the play because Brisbane have won the footy away. Neil back to Dunkley. Kick goes wide to the wing. Wicks with some good body work for the Swans. Gets it away to Bice. Back to Wicks. Now trying to get some run going with speed. He got it back from Heaney. Goes with a big spiral, a big torque to the 50. It's punched away from Kerner. In fact, it's going to be a free kick. And some injury news thanks to Deep Heat. Looks like that shoulder popped out for Blakey.
2: Yeah, it's really awkward landing. He's kind of fallen across his arm with it underneath him. It's his left shoulder.
4: Just hyperextended it a little bit. He did bounce up, back up, and he looks as though he's keen to go on with it.
1: Lizards aren't supposed to have shoulders, are they?
2: Just shed his skin, he'll be right.
1: As Curto, free kick just outside the 50, goes to the goal square. Andrews with a big fist away, punches it. Lloyd gathers and was dispossessed. Bailey to Berry, tumbling kick out of defence for Brisbane. Spills to Bice, fit it inside to Sheldrick. Now to Goulden, took his time, left foot kick. Couldn't quite place it to Cunningham, and the mark intercepted by Charlie Cameron.
5: Working back in defence, he goes down the middle, attacking kick. Good spoil, Wicks back with the flight, but it's at the top of the lines, 50 and falling over. Was McKenna, was he tripped? I don't know, we'll see. Harvey Norman to replay. The Swans win it. McCartan finds his target at centre-half back, Harry Cunningham.
2: Oh, you can hear the fans. They think he was tripped.
5: They play on quickly. Here is Blakey. Good to see him up and about. Spears it to Grundy on the wing. Plays on by hand. Sarong drives them to the top of the 50. Heaney on the lead takes it. 55 out. Turns, goes, kicks it straight into Answorth, who then sockers it back out, and it will be a last disposal free kick.
2: Oh, it's winded him. Answorth got him right just underneath the floating rib.
5: Oh, not ideal. We've played 5 minutes, by the way. 0-0. The Socceroos start at 10 a.m. tomorrow. Getting a taste of it here. As Mills takes the mark. Left half forward. Goes inboard. Goulden. 60 metres from goal. Slow, methodical build up from the Swans. Now he's going inside 50 for Heaney. Great spoil from behind. Draper falls to Sarong. 50 out. Hand pass to Cleary. Bangs it on the boot from 50 all the way to the line. It's touched. Last ditch attempt from Gallup saves the day. We do have a score. It's 1-0. The Swans lead it after 5.5 minutes.
4: That's a set play to go into the forward pocket to Heaney, and that was well recognised by Draper, the biggest man on the ground, arguably, was able to get the spoil in.
1: Fletcher out of fullback goes in short to Neil. Handball away to Will Ashcroft. Handball to the defensive 50. Reveal back to Lockie Neal. Set a half back. Flick to handball to Rayner. They're mucking around with it a bit, but he was strong enough to get out of the tackle, Rayner, and then burst forward. Long kick to the 50, and Blakey gets back. Intercepted. It was tough for Charlie Cameron. Had about 3 to beat. Blakey's called a play on, and he goes out to half back with a good kick towards Sarong. Couldn't quite control it. Nudged off it by Hipwood. Wins it back for Brisbane. Now they've got numbers on the counter-attack if it sits. McKenna just kept it in the field of play with a run and a bounce to 50. Darts it low to the square, but the Swans intercept. And neither side really able to convert through the early stages. First quarter, it's 1 point to nothing. The Swans bring it out of defence.
5: Right half back, Goulden runs onto it. In front of the interchange gates at the Gabba, good kick on the 45. He finds Rowbottom. Just short of halfway. They're so good with the outside of the boot, using that 20 metre kick as Goulden was. Rowbottom inside 50. Curto looking for the second grab, couldn't get it. Well done, Gallup. He got nudged under the footy, came back strongly and gets it out of bounds against the league's
3: spearhead forward in Charlie Curnow.
4: Well, the Swans have got more of the ball, Dave, but that's what Brisbane have got to take more of their opportunities. McKenna's kick into that forward line there was just very wasteful.
3: So a forward 50 stoppage for the Swans. Darcy Fort wins the tap. Answorth tries to punch it on. Picked up by Ashcroft. That's Will. Tackled by Heaney. Ball up. Right forward pocket. 40 out from the Swans goal. We've played 7 minutes. They lead it 1-0. That's one behind. Darcy Fort out of the ruck and Ashcroft bangs it on the boot. High to the wing. 2-on-2 and backing back. Good intercept mark. Will Edwards for the Swans. It's coming back.
2: He's been very good for the Swans in the back line, hasn't he, since he's came in?
3: Certainly has. 23 years old, 8 games this season since coming on the list. He's been a rock as the Swans go to the right forward pocket. Big fist from Gardner. Falls at the front. A huge hit on Lloyd. And Bailey got him. Lloyd stays down. It's out of bounds, boundary throw in, but Jake Lloyd feeling every bit of that hit.
2: Yeah, took his chance there, didn't he, Zach Bailey? As Lloyd was kind of jumping up, just got him as his arm was raised, right in the ribs. That'll hurt tomorrow.
6: All fair as the ball's thrown in and Berry trying to take it. 50 metres out from goal. Grundy with a handball into the pocket. And it's come out of the full off the boot of Fletcher. It has. Goulden was on the spot. He appealed for the free kick straight away. We'll check the Harvey Norman replay. It's on the right side for the left footer in Errol Goulden to step out and snap it from the right forward pocket.
2: And this will be Errol Goulden's fourth possession. Four kicks already.
6: He's going to get it checked here by the arc.
4: Nah, that's right. It's gone. It's come off his boot.
6: Arc assist.
7: Pull out of bounds.
6: Throw it in. So boundary throw in, not out on the four. So we check the Harvey Norman replay ourselves.
7: Peter! Darcy.
6: A bump ball, was it?
2: Yeah, I think so.
6: Yeah.
2: Into the ground.
6: Hit it down into the ground. So the arc has assisted. And it's a boundary throw in instead. Sheldrick at the spill from the throw in, trying to take it. He's wrapped up. We'll get a ball up about 35, 40 metres out from goal for the Swans. Thrown up quickly. Fort knocked it to the side of the pack. Berry tackled, lost it. Lions in defence under pressure. It's locked in again. Still only 1 point in the game so far going the Swans' way. They're inside 50 again. Sheldrick working hard trying to win it. He was tackled, spills. Will Ashcroft being busy yet again to start. Goulden getting involved. Handball to Sheldrick, who's on his knees, clambering after the footy. Spills out the back. Fletcher on the boot. Dump kick out of defence for Brisbane. Blakey with a push and shove. Lohman went to ground. He was searching for the free kick. He's not happy with the treatment. And Hamling sees it out of play. We'll get a boundary throw in right half forward for the Swans.
4: They won't mind this, Brisbane, Dave, because there's no score being damaged on the scoreboard, but they're really fighting and competing hard and setting the tone for the game.
3: So it's Fort battling against Laddams, comes to the front. Neither of the Rovers can get it. Ashcroft and Sheldrick will do it all again, same place.
6: We've got Z listening in, reckons the Swans will win it by 17. Lisa also says Swans by 17 and reckons we should have games from Thursday to Monday.
3: No such thing as too much footy. Again, Fort and Laddams. Anybody picking Brisbane? They're a red hot chance. Heaney scrambles one forward. It's knocked down. Now Jordan from 55 spears it into the pocket to head of Curnow, just over the head of Amati. And out of bounds, it skids. Another forward 50 stoppage for the Swans.
2: They're starting to get to work some of their ball movements and work around the stoppage in particular. Locking in their forward half here, Sydney.
3: Callum Mills, 7 disposals after 8 minutes. Going all right. Laddams wins the tap. Goulden there. It trickles out of bounds. Tightly contested game. We have played 8.5 minutes. The score's 1-0. The Swans lead it.
4: Yeah, just both teams trying to frustrate each other into dropping off. And at the moment, neither is giving a quarter. And that's why we've got such an arm wrestle.
3: Dunkley right next to Heaney again. And he prevents him from getting it. Sends it outside 50. It bounces at the top of the Sydney arc. It's picked up and then hand pass forward. Comes to Sheldrick. Now Cleary off to Jordan. Bangs one from 55 all the way to the square. And Gardner back with the flight. Intercept mark. Did well for the Lions. He goes quickly to Fort at fullback.
2: That's great work there by Gardner winning that 1-on-1. And the quick kick release just gives them some backspace so they can kick it back to their halfbacks like that.
6: And Fort goes back to Fletcher, as you said, Dave, and then out to Answorth. Defensive 50 to Lions. Long kick to a contest on the wing. Packs up. Spoilt down. It was roped by Andrews, who didn't fly. Gives it away to McKenna. Running and bouncing to the 50. Trying to find Cameron, who takes the mark in the right forward pocket. Charlie Cameron's got it. Tight angle. We'll go back and have a kick from about 30.
4: Yeah, better use. He waited till Charlie Cameron turntail to go back towards the goal. His immediate opponent did likewise, took his eyes off him for a split second. Then he was able to just drop the eyes a little bit and bring him back up to the kick and kick to his advantage.
6: They didn't get the connection earlier on in this quarter between McKenna and Charlie Cameron. They do this time. He'll step out and snap it. High arcing, snapping footy right through the middle of the goals. And we finally have the first of the match. A counter-attacking goal from the Brisbane Lions. As Country Road rings around the Gabba, it's Brisbane 1-6. The Sydney Swans are one behind.
4: Yeah, well, McKenna could become a weapon, Dave, because he's not as noticeable as some of the other stars for the team, so he can get under the radar. They're going to give him plenty of room. As you see, he's found a bit of room twice now. The first kick was terrible. The second one, as you can see, he looks up, he looks at Charlie Cameron, he turns his back to the player, turns back, loses him, and then he brings him back up to him and not try to overkick it, and puts it to his advantage, and Charlie Cameron does the rest.
2: Yeah, McKenna's looked very dangerous already tonight, hasn't he? He's got his hands on the football in the forward half of Brisbane, and he and Charlie Cameron exploding back towards their own goal with space to run into are a very dangerous prospect. So the thing that he did really well there, and you called it, Brad, he just kept it simple, nice straight, kicked it as he was looking at it, and beautiful finish by Charlie.
3: Laddams and Draper back in the middle. Laddams wins the tap brilliantly. Rove by Warner. He's got so much time. Swings around on the right foot. Lands it 40 out. Big fist from Gallup. Down to the front. Rowbottom's there. Sockers it to the top of the goal square. Leading out. Well done. Gardner was clean. Got it to Lester. Tackled by Rowbottom. No prior. Well, let's see what we think about that in the box.
2: Bit lucky there, Lester, I thought.
3: Umpire Papalia had him gone. Cold. Neil sends it out. Side D50 and Fort. Great mark above his head, middle of the ground. Looks a bit like a giraffe as he hit the deck, but he held it. They play on. Inside 50 from Fletcher. Long kick. Logan Morris can't get there, but he keeps it in just. Now he twists and turns ahead of Edwards. Centering footy. Bailey got up. Rayner at ground level. Zigs, zags, and goals. That was brilliant. The ever-present danger of Cam Rayner, and the Lions, after taking 10 minutes to score the first of the game, have the second a minute later.
6: They got straight from Country Road to Sweet Caroline.
3: Sing along at the Gabba.
4: Yeah. Well, that's what can happen, Dave, can't it, when you've been there more recently than all of us. The bottom line is that when you have a bit of an arm wrestle and the opposition or someone scores a goal, everybody goes, and just take their eyes off not off the game, but just relax a little bit too much. And a quick movement of the ball from back to forward by the Lions. Well done by Logan Morris. Kept it alive, kept them guessing, got it back into the hot spot. And that's better from Cam Rayner. He hasn't done enough of that this year. Able to use his strength and weaving ability to get through and get through on the left boot.
2: Well, it's a good DJ set, but it's even better football from Brisbane at the moment. Absolutely sieving Sydney out of their D50.
6: Ball back in the middle. And a holding free kick will go to Will Ashcroft. Rowbottom doing the tagging job there. Held on at the stoppage. And so Brisbane looking to power on in this first quarter, and Rayner slipped the opponent in Bice, but then he couldn't complete the mark. He went one-handed. It spills away at halfback. Logan McDonald after the footy, trying to get a handball forward for the Swans. Lloyd quickly released Sheldrick along the boundary line on the wing. They can feed it forward, but the fumble from Rosas as he goes tumbling into the boundary umpire as well. We see the footy out of play.
2: Yeah, a few errors from a number of players there, just fumbling, not taking their opportunity. Just Rayner going one-handed, thought the pressure was coming, I think. Needs to back himself in a bit more.
6: Two goals to the Lions, one behind of the Swans. Parkwood Plumbing Centre scoreboard. Got 8 minutes remaining in this first term. Ball knocked back towards the boundary line, and Neil will be tackled over by Mills. I'll give our first name for our 6PR footy club shortly, so stay listening for that if you're in the promotion. Brisbane with the first couple of goals of this game. And ball to be thrown in again. A lock up on the wing. Laddams in the ruck, knocked it down to the front of the pack. Warner just had it knocked out of his hands by Neil. Sheldrick was good, just trying to release Logan McDonald. Bailey disrupted it, wins it back for the Lions. Neil's handball, speculative, up and under, one back by Sydney. Sheldrick did well to feed it through to Lloyd. Tumbling kick inside 50, found Cleary. Did it go 15? Harris Andrews didn't think so, but the mark has been paid.
2: Yeah, it looked a bit short there, but he did a remarkable job, Rowbottom, to get his foot on that ball. He's stumbling and off balance to try and just gather it first and foremost, but kicked it about 12.2 metres, I'd call that one. So a little bit short.
6: If you're kicking that into the back pocket, it's play on. Inside 50, different rules sometimes. Caden Cleary with the set shot. 1.5 for the season, so he's been inaccurate. And that will continue. Couple of behinds tonight for the Sydney Swans, both off the boot of Cleary, if that one wasn't called rushed earlier on. Two behinds the Swans. Two straight 12, the Brisbane Lions, first quarter for the Parkwood Plumbing Centre.
3: Wilmot goes short to Darcy Fort in his defensive 50. Sidewards to Fletcher.
4: Just got to do, just bring the ball up as close to the wing as you possibly can before the dump long kick.
3: That's what he does. Drives it to Andrews, who had the mismatch against Sheldrick. Takes the mark. Playoff by hand to Levi Ashcroft, and now Morris leading up at the footy. Takes the mark 60 metres out. He rolls and goes. It's a bit of a mongrel off the inside of the boot, and Hamling, the only one there, takes the intercept on his chest.
4: Yeah, lazy effort. You need to do better than that. Give your forward some chance.
3: He is the oldest player out there tonight, Joe Hamling. Down the line he goes. McDonald the target, coming over the top. Andrews, great spoil, causes a neutral footy boundary throw in 70 metres from the Brisbane goal.
2: They're doing very well in the contest in the middle of the ground. Brisbane winning them offensively, and like that one, closing down Sydney defensively.
3: Former teammate of yours, David Mundy, Joe Hamling.
2: Yeah, journeyman of three clubs now.
3: Certainly is. Darcy Fort wins the tap, top of the Lions 50. Neil sockers it all the way to the top of the square. It's a race, and leading it is Hamling against Draper. He chips one out side to right half back. Roses allows it to bounce, and then steps Fletcher. Hand pass around the line. Fletcher stays with him. Did well. Shoved him off it, and Wilmot can come in and gather the socket ball. And then Roses followed up and got him holding the ball. Medalia Steele, tackle of the day. They went quickly as well, and Gallup's done well to get back. He holds up the footy. And from what should have been a forward 50 entry, is a neutral ball on the wing, ball up.
2: And that's the Sydney we've come to recognise through the middle of the ground. Swarming pressure, going quickly off turnover. And Joel Hamling's actually four clubs, not three.
3: Yes.
2: Forgot the original.
6: Started at Geelong.
4: Yeah.
6: But didn't play a game there.
4: Where was his highlight, perhaps?
6: The Western Bulldogs.
4: Thank you. Thank you.
6: Was it a good year that he played there, perhaps?
4: He's a premiership player. He's always welcome back.
6: Heaney, not surprised you got that in, Bradley. As Heaney finds Wicks, who takes the mark at centre-half forward.
2: Just a speculative kick to the top of the arc there off the left boot. Not really designed that way, I don't think.
6: He's got it on the 50. So he's going to go back for a set shot.
2: Yeah, he'll definitely back himself in. Run around on the arc late.
6: Started.
4: Just could have been a bit more commitment from Zach Bailey there too. You'll see that on the Harvey Norman replay.
6: Started his career as a forward. We've known him as a lockdown defender. He's got one goal this season though. He hooks that one away. 1.3 now. Season 2026 for Wicks, and three crooked behinds to start for the Swans. The Brisbane Lions are two straight 12 in this first quarter for Lena and Steve, the team at the Parkwood Plumbing Centre.
3: Gallup takes the mark, right back pocket. Drives the Lions to the wing. It's a well-weighted kick. Berry from behind couldn't get there because Wicks just nudged in, and his kick in the middle of the ground's dangerous. He's turned it over. Draper fumbles, but sockers it forward. Bailey to Dunkley. Over the top. Lohman has so much space. He cruises to 45 and misses a gilt edge chance.
4: Oh, that was a terrible miss, and should have laid it off too, just quietly. Had a couple of options, 15 metres forward of him. Straight in the line or to a 45 degree left.
3: Players everywhere. Oh, Bice's kick-in's dangerous. Morris got there and then got clipped in the head. It's a shot on goal, 30 out directly in front. That is a huge error from the Swans.
4: My word, there's not a, they just need the bobcat to drive out and dig a hole for him to get into. But Morris needs to convert this, Dave. That last entry into the forward 50 on the end of his boot was awful.
3: He's fifth in the Coleman medal this season, Logan Morris. 35 goals to his name. He was a premiership player at just 19 years of age. He's going to go across the body. 30 metres out directly in front. Suppose it's the modern way. It's a 50 metre penalty, but it won't matter. Morris puts it through, and the first three goals of this game go to the Lions.
2: Not a bad way to get on the scoreboard, intercepting a kick in from the other team. Great job to stay aware and on his toes and get in the way of that kick in from Bice. Just far too flippant with his options there, but Brisbane have come to play. They're certainly on at the start of this game, making the best go of it.
4: Well, I think I saw a graphic before we came on, and the stat told you when Brisbane win the pressure stakes, they're 6-0. When they've lost the pressure stakes, they're 2-6. So they really do play their best football, Dave, as you point out, when they've got the heat up.
6: It was a 50-metre penalty paid there.

0: Searching for their first goal of this game. Grundy with some good ruck work, got rid of Draper, then lost it himself. Neil goes back in to win it. Been busy in this first quarter. Gallup's kick had to be good and was to find Dunkley in the defensive 50.
1: That's a great kick. Just get the composed possession, set the field up.
0: They go short to Fletcher at left half back. Just under 4 minutes remaining. Province Lifestyle Resorts time clock in this first term. I want to switch it back up, Brisbane. Gallup, who's been playing as a defender, won a premiership as a forward last year.
2: This is okay. This is what they like to do, is kick and retain, kick and retain. Just try and manoeuvre that zone defence, team defence of Sydney around a bit.
0: Ooh, the mark dropped though by Berry. It spills back to Fletcher, who takes a bounce while he's being tackled. Should have been holding the ball. Jordan wins it anyway for the Swans. Away to Warner with accuracy and intent from 50. He slams it through. Costly turnover by the Brisbane Lions. And Sydney get their first of the game. They're 1-3-9. The Brisbane Lions are 3-1-19. 3 minutes remaining in this first quarter. 6BR is football.
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2: Yeah, it looked like a bad effort by Jasper Fletcher, but it was actually the drop mark by Berry. He should have wrapped that up. I mean, it wasn't as if he got one finger to it or one hand to it. He just grasped it. It wasn't a great kick, I'll admit, but he should have marked that. He didn't, and he were able to come back, Jasper, and clean it up. But then, as Pap said, try to bounce it. Well, I think he was going to try and bounce it, but he lost control of it and turned it over.
4: He's 50 there, goal-kicking Chad Warner. That's his 19th for the year. He wins the clearance again. Inside 50, good fist from Lester. McDonald couldn't grab it. Rowbottom toe pokes it further forward. 40 out from the Swans goal. Lester slides in, but the Swans win the day. Goulden snaps it from outside the boundary to the top of the goal square. It was confirmed outside the boundary.
1: Yeah, great call by the umpire. I was almost in the second row there, Errol, as he kicked it, but Sydney's prime move is just finding the football in the last couple of minutes, finding a way to influence.
4: So the first three goals of the game to the Lions, and then the most recent to the Swans. It is 19 plays, 9, 2 minutes 50 left. Grundy wins the tap. Heaney taking in a tackle. In goes Goulden, and Dunkley grabs him. And Wilmot, pardon me.
1: And Dunkley's on Heaney's back. Correct. Everywhere he goes, getting a piggyback tonight.
4: Yeah, it's an unsolicited backpack that Isaac Heaney's carrying around. Straight up and down, we're inside the Sydney forward 50. Fletcher makes a liar of me, kicks it 20 out, and Charlie Cameron, ground level, gathers the footy, zigs and zags, hand passes towards the boundary. It's banged up the line by Gallup. That'll almost work. McKenna couldn't mark it. Now it's a turnover. Blakey picks it up and just flings a hand pass 30 metres forward. Fletcher in the way. Gets it to Dunkley. He goes out towards the wing. This will favour by Saw. Levi Ashcroft did very well. Hand pass to Brother. And Will hits Logan Morris, right half forward. Turns and goes. He centres the footy all on his own. Berry, he's got a chance to make amends from 45 out directly in front.
1: Yeah,
2: Sorry, Dave.
1: I was just going to say, a couple of defensive efforts from the Ashcroft brothers in the driving that one forward. Great tackle by Will initially, and then Levi to get a fist in there, running back with the flight. Keep the ball in motion. Created this opportunity.
2: Well, the turnover a couple of minutes ago, which cost them a goal. They've been well organised, haven't they? They've been set up and structured pretty well behind the footy, as you say, and that's been enabled them to control it a bit.
4: So a drop mark from Jared Berry at centre-half back cost the Lions their only conceded goal, with the chance to make amends from directly in front. Jared Berry does just that. That's a good way to respond. He pops through their fourth. 25 plays 9. We've got 90 seconds left in this first quarter on the Parkwood Plumbing Centre scoreboard.
2: Well, he's had his fair share of injuries as well over his career, and he's a very much, again, another barometer for them. If Berry's going well, so are they, because, you know, it takes a little bit of heat off the Ashcroft brothers, Lockie Neal, McGluggage when he's playing, etc. Yeah, he patrols up and down that wing, and he's such a big player. Dave, you've played against him. Would you be looking in him in the eye, or do you look slightly up to him? He looks a bit taller than he actually is.
1: Well, slightly down, actually, Brad, but let's not get into semantics. But no, he's a wonderful player, and he's versatile in role as well. Like, he's obviously a highly accomplished wingman, but he can go and play on a player as well, play offensively and aggressively himself. Be a wonderful asset to have.
0: Swans out of the middle.

0: Rahini combined, kick inside 50, bounces in front of the forward, Amati, taken by Fletcher in defence, Wilmot took too long, wrapped up by Rowbottom, terrific tackle, Medalia Steele, tackle of the night, and he'll have a set shot.
1: Second one by Darcy Wilmot, he's got caught twice now, just trying to do a little bit too much. You don't have time these days to dodge and weave one and two. One's okay, two, you're going to get yourself in trouble.
2: Well, he changed directions to try and avoid Rowbottom, but it's like as soon as he planted his foot, he forgot about him gone. Even being there.
1: Yeah.
0: Chris Fagan unhappy with it, clearly on the bench. He's frustrated.
1: Yeah, he said you should have handballed that.
0: They've done well this quarter, the Lions, but they leave the door ajar late on with a goal to Rowbottom after the misstep by Wilmot in defence. Their second goal of the night. 2-3-15, the Sydney Swans. The Brisbane Lions are 4-1-25. 22 seconds remaining in this quarter for the Parkwood Plumbing Centre. And if you've registered for our 6BR Footy Club, the first name I'm searching for tonight is Dean from Byford. Dean from Byford. You've got 5 minutes to give us a buzz on 1-3-8-8-2 to go into the running for that Southwest getaway. Thanks to Mandalay Holiday Resort.
1: They'll still be pleased with their first quarter, and they'll go into the huddle at quarter time, but they want to tidy up a couple of things, and they've cost themselves two goals by errors in judgment and turnover. And that one was from a tackle when he tried to do a little bit too much, and Dave said he had that brain fade. When he did change direction, he forgot, hang on, there's still heat here, and I need to handball this, not kick it.
3: Plenty of time for a score in this first quarter. 22 seconds. And it will be a Brisbane free kick. Brody Grundy crossed the line. And now nobody has any idea what's happening. The umpire waved advantage but didn't say it. The Swans win the footy. They've got 9 seconds. Rundown was Mills. That should mean that it is all locked up. Charlie Cameron bangs it down the wing. It's a good kick, actually, but Lohman dropped it. And that will be quarter time. A bizarre finish. We'll come back and visit what the heck just happened with that advantage.
0: I think what happened was the umpire said crossing the line Brisbane, and the players weren't sure whether that was Brisbane infringing or Brisbane's free kick, which led to the confusion.
3: Then he just stayed quiet and said nothing.
0: Let it run because they handled the footy. Confusion reigns at quarter time. Brad's got the goal kickers.
1: Yeah, Berry, Morris, Rayner and Cameron all have one for the Lions, and likewise Warner and Rowbottom for the Swannies. 10-point margin in favour of the Lions at the Gabba.
0: Great to have your company. We'll get to your SMSs as we roll our way throughout the evening. It is the Brisbane Lions with the lead at quarter time. 6BR footy thanks to Macca's, and get the FIFA World Cup meal at Macca's with one of 6 free cups featuring Beckham, Ronaldinho, Henri and Grimace as well.
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11: McKenna running and bouncing to the 50, trying to find Cameron. High arcing, snapping footy right through the middle of the goals.
12: Edwards centering footy. Bailey got up. Rayner at ground level. Zigs, zags, and goals. Spicer's kick-in's dangerous. Morris got there and then got clipped in the head. It's a shot on goal. It's a 50-metre penalty, but it won't matter. Morris puts it through.
11: Away to Water with accuracy and intent from 50. He slams it through.
0: Terrific to have your company on a Thursday evening, wherever you may be tuning in from, if you're winging your way home, as Carl Langdon would say. Hopefully you're getting there safely. If you're already at home, you've got the telly turned down. Great to have you synced up with the 6PR app. The text message line 0487 999 882. If you want to get involved, if you've got a question for Brad Hardy or David Mundy, our experts tonight, or a comment on anything in footy, would love to have you involved. Let's get some stats. 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
2: It certainly is, Paps, and a great first quarter by both teams. Brisbane really capitalising on some of their work. They're down in overall disposals 85-97 and contested possessions 34-35, but they're ahead in clearances. Many of those in their D50 defending for their lives. They're up 12-9. Inside 50s is Sydney's way, 17-13. And tackles inside 50, unsurprisingly given the amount of stoppages in their forward 50, are going Sydney's way. They've had 8 tackles inside their forward 50 to Brisbane's 1. And Brisbane scored 3 goals in that quarter from their defensive 50. So 2 from turnovers, 1 from a stoppage. So they're bouncing out, winning contests in the middle of the ground and really exposing Sydney with a lot of space back towards goal. And individually, Fletcher with 11, Neil with 10, Ashcroft of the Will variety with 9, and Callum Mills, 10 disposals to Sydney, Riley Bias with 7, along with Grundy and Warner, Brad.
1: Yeah, good numbers, Dave. And Will Ashcroft's back in a bit of form over the last 3 or 4 games, so that's good for him. I thought Fort's done a good job against Big Grundy. I think they've sort of negated each other to a degree. Neither have had a great influence on the game. And then the ball gets to ground level. Warner, Heaney, both had a bit of it. Goulden, a bit rusty, but going okay. Lachie Neal's had a few touches. Dunkley's had a stack of the footy. Bailey's got to get going. In for a good game, I reckon. Another 3 quarters of this, we'll be happy.
3: Certainly will be, as Grundy wins the first tap. Warner reads it brilliantly. Hand pass to Heaney to Sarong, and Heaney behind the footy got taken high by Reville.
2: He came in high, just slipped over the top as he was giving the hands out.
3: Came in hot, didn't he, as he feeds Wicks, flying past, drives the Swans to the top of the square. Amani the target. Getting in front was Lester. Ball hits the deck. Wilmot picks it up, just jams it on the boot to the top of the D50. It's paddled out, leading the race. There is Tunstall. He couldn't get it. McKenna slaps it to his advantage. Kick smothered. Well done. Jordan was the smotherer. Got it, and now Blakey drives them to the top of the square. Sarong, best place. Reveal. Good spoil. We're 25 out from goal. McDonald just sockers it forward, and this one's picked up by Gallup. He spirals it out. Middle of the ground. It's a one-on-one. Good spoil in the end came from the Swans in Edwards. He goes and butters up. Hand pass. They retain the footy, and they'll go back inside 50.
0: Sarong will send it into the forward pocket. It's Curto who's up and taking the mark. And he'll go back for a set shot from about 40 metres out. Toughish angle right forward pocket.
2: That's great execution by Sarong. Looked like he was going to drive inside corridor, try and feed this one back to Grundy with a handball, but just had to cut back on his right foot, stay boundary side and deliver off one step. Beautiful kick to his forwards advantage.
0: Been such a good pickup, Jai Sarong, this season for the Swans, the former Hawk, as has Charlie Curnow. A couple of players from other clubs combining. And it's Curnow for a milestone goal in his career, and he slots it through. Charlie Curnow shouts, let's go, to the Sydney Swans as they close the gap to 4 points, but goal number 350 in the career of Charlie Curnow. Of course, he kicked 313 of those at the Blues, and that is a goal number 37 of this campaign.
2: It's not a bad return, given how much talk we've had of Charlie Curnow not impacting games and not being the dominant key force that I guess Sydney and the rest of us hoped he would be when he moved up there. He's still managed to find a way to hit the scoreboard and kick a few big bags against lesser teams this year. But yeah, 350 in his career of 163 games to date is a good return.
0: Yeah, going at 2.2 goals a game across his career.
1: I think that Gallup would like his time over again. That dump kick out of the fence, Dave, went into the corridor. Kick it to the boundary, take the risk. Okay, if it's a lasso, it's a lasso. But he just centered it right up, and it was just all the Sydney Swans to rebound it back in.
3: And it was credit to Will Edwards, who, yeah, really did the job in that contest, Brad. Yeah. Brisbane will win the centre clearance. Darcy Fort to receive the free kick. Grundy not happy, never is. Hand pass to Answorth. Long kick. Inside 50, it'll land 30 out. The leaper is Hipwood. Got hands to it. For the footy. Blakey couldn't grab it. Heaney can. Dunkley grabs him, as he has all night. Picking it up is Bailey. Gets his hands free towards McKenna. And it's picked up by Fort. The big ruck. Kicks it. Forward pocket. Backing back. Hipwood. Now I'll tell you, that is not where Darcy Fort was trying to kick it. But you know what? Eric Hipwood won't mind. Tight angle, right forward pocket.
1: Great pass. Great pass.
2: might have just seen you out the corner of his eye.
3: David. I think the smile on his face, Darcy Forts gave it away. And Eric Hipwood, who is back into this team after a long layoff with injury, will go across his body on the left foot. He snaps. And he goes. It went over the posts, but he gets the benefit of the doubt. And Sydney's first goal of his second quarter is answered immediately by Eric Hipwood. 10 points the margin after 2.5 minutes.
0: The funny thing about stats in the game, Brad, is that goes down as a goal assist to Darcy Fort.
1: And it was. Mark Foreman's way too hard on Darcy Fort. He is slightly cross-eyed, so you're never sure. He's got punter's eyes, one each way. And he saw that. He just had one going at the goals there's Eric. Oh, kick it to him. And he got him. Hit him beautifully. Lace out. Didn't have to break stride.
3: Player's code, eh, Brad?
1: Yeah. He'll take that every day of the week. Yep. He's been okay, Ford, as I said. Like he's been able to frustrate Grundy tonight. Grundy's had a super season. But he's not getting his own way in the middle and around the ground. So Ford's done a tenacious job on him tonight.
0: Back in the middle, Grundy knocks it down. Heaney to Goulden. Quick handball releases. The Swans go inside 50. It just fell at the shoelaces of Logan McDonald, and it ricochets away for a lasso last disposal free kick.
2: That centre square bounce was remarkable from Isaac Heaney. Took the ball on his right shoulder with his left hand as he was being pulled like backwards by his opponent, and still managed to get a handball out.
0: Hopefully get a Harvey Norman replay of it. It's great work at the clearance at the centre stoppage by the Swans. Brisbane, though, have it at half-back. Answorth long up the line. Morris attacked it.
13: Hipwood.
0: Free kick will Brisbane. Go Hipwood's way. Hipwood. He was blocked out of it. That's Eric, Hipwood's, not Morris's, so they'll have to swap mark, please, over.
13: Keep going around.
2: Some of 50, gave it back to the wrong player.
0: Well, Morris, in their defence, he thought it was his free kick as well. And a poor kick forward. It's turned straight over. Sarong receives it. Then Warner drops the footy. Should have claimed the mark. He still gets a handball forward. Neil roves onto it for Brisbane on the wing. Back to Andrews. And then he's tumbled a kick. Check the Sharons. Are they pumped up properly? Rainer's out there. No one can get rid of it cleanly. Warner in and under. Rainer's there too. But just going back and forth, with no one able to actually hit a target.
2: Well, it reminds me of a game you play in the warm-up where you kick floaters at each other. And if you drop it, it's a point. First to five losers.
0: Ball knocked down. Rayner tumbling inside 50. Hamling on his knees in defence, trying to win it. Bailey crunched in a tackle. Did want to get the hands to Neil, to Lohman, into the pocket. Hipwood off a step. Snapping at goal, but near side. Got a look at it. Made pretty good purchase given he had no momentum behind the kick. 5-2-32 Brisbane, 3-3-21 Sydney in this second quarter for Chemist Warehouse.
3: Oh, here's the attacking kick down the middle from Blakey. It's a 2-on-1. Goulden traps it. Did well. Hand pass to Grundy. His hand pass is poor. Comes unstuck. Andrews to Answorth. Backwards to Wilmot by hand. And then sidewards by Boot. He finds Tunstall, who goes right wing to Lester. Drives the Lions forward. It's a high kick. Looking for Morris. Hands to it. Didn't mark. McKenna, quick snap. It dribbles behind. Just got there. 12 points and even 2 goals the margin. 4.5 minutes played in this second quarter as Blakey will go. No, he won't go quickly, but he will go.
1: They'll be happy with their inside 50s, Brisbane. They're scoring, you know, pretty well, but they just need to get more majors.
0: Blakey out of fullback. Sends it for the Swans to halfback. Curto would have got a free kick, but he took the mark anyway. Tumbles a terrible kick to half forward. Turns it over. Brisbane back the other way as they take the mark in the middle of the ground. Dunkley's got players streaming forward. Gardner, Amble wide. Bailey now cuts back inboard. Arches the back. Places the kick. Rayner over his head. Couldn't take it with one hand again. McCartan goes back by hand in defence for the Swans. DeBice. Release kick, tailor made for Gardner to come over the top and just punch the footy away and out of play. Ball to be thrown in.
2: Struggling to locate defensively, Sydney, once the ball leaves their area. Brisbane have got players out everywhere once they win the ball back and transitioning it with ease back into their forward 50.
0: MJ on the SMS says, wondering, is it time the ruck start on the boundary with the chap when he throws it back in? Or should the chap come inside 10 metres? Because honestly, throw-ins are so shallow these days. High kick. As out to the wing. Wilmot couldn't take the mark for Brisbane. Neil is gang tackled by a couple of Swans and the umpire almost, I reckon, paid holding the ball there.
1: It's optional perhaps because sometimes you do see boundary umpires come in 5 or 6 metres from the boundary line, right around the boundary. But tonight they're hanging hard on the line.
0: Kick inside 50 from the Lions. Morris trapped it, gave the handball wide to Dunkley. Hooking ball back to the top of the square. Lohman tried to launch. Really make a good fist of it. It's fisted through for a behind and it'll be another one to Brisbane. So 14:25 remaining second quarter. 5-4-34 the Lions. 3-3-21 the Swans in this second quarter thanks to Chemist Warehouse.
3: Edwards drives them all the way to the wing. Huge spoil. Couple of Lions got it to the front of the pack. They're going to go again. Dunkley loses the footy. In goes Tunstall. Good pick up. Tackled by Rowbottom. Hard to get away from him, but he did. And Dunkley, quick kick inside 50. And as all good forwards do, Logan Morris playing in front. Takes the mark. 40 out, 45 degree angle, right half forward.
1: Well, first quarter's mirroring the second quarter here. Second quarter mirroring the first quarter, Dave. Sort of a bit of a domination in sort of their inside 50s for Brisbane and before Sydney settled. And they've got to settle a bit quicker here, Sydney, because they're on the back foot.
3: Pleasure to watch him in full flight, Logan Morris, dual premiership player. He's already kicked one tonight to take his tally to 36 as he shoots for goal 37. 40 out. It was good as soon as he hit it. That's his second. And the Lions get a couple on the bounce. 6.5 minutes played in this second quarter. That is a game-high 19-point lead for Brisbane.
2: Yeah, a bit of a fortuitous inside 50 in the end. Dunkley just jamming it on his boot as he was getting tipped upside down by Chad Warner, but just fell to Logan Morris, who was playing in front. But Brisbane capitalising so far this quarter with some absolute game dominance. Feel like they're well on top of Sydney all around the ground, and in particular their key backs through the middle of the ground are winning more contests than they don't, forcing it back their way. And as soon as they get the ball back, they've got numbers out everywhere, Brisbane. So they're on top of their game at the moment and really performing well.
1: Can we tap into the frequency of Chris Fagan? I mean, he's taking him off. What are you doing?
3: Yeah.
1: Get back on.
2: He's in the hands of the trainers now, getting something fixed on his finger.
13: Cross the line, Brisbane.
0: Another crossing the line free kick in the middle of the ground going against Grundy. And so Morris has kicked the goal and he's gone to the boundary line for some deep heat to get some injuries fixed as the kick goes inside 50 for the Lions. Hipwood is there. They wanted Morris there. A couple of Falcons on the way through as the ball pinballs around. Then Hamling handball to the wrong man. Lohman was that man and he's kicked it wide and a behind. 20-point margin. Did you check the Harvey Norman replay on the crossing the line? Yep, Brody Grundy stepping over again.
2: That's his third in there. Third free kick against.
3: Blakey drives it out, but straight onto the chest of Will Ashcroft. 55 from goal. Too far out to score, but another re-entry coming for Brisbane. He just loads it up, pops it to the right forward pocket. Two on two. Hands to it, Berry. Almost juggled the mark. It hits the deck. By sockers it. Picked up by Neil. Outside of the boot is narrow. He check-sided it just too much. But with every score, this game high margin increases. It's double the Sydney score. 21 points it is. 6-6, plays 3-3. 6.5 minutes in this second quarter.
0: 9 of the last 10 inside 50s going the way of Brisbane. They're just piling on the pressure, putting a bit of it on the scoreboard, but also missed a couple of opportunities. Last couple of minutes. Sheldrick's got the footy in defence for the Swans. They're trying to take a bit of the sting out of it. Goes wide for Jordan at left half back.
2: They're just desperate to have a little bit of football in their hands, getting belted by Brisbane in this quarter.
0: He's going to go long, up the line, big pack underneath it. Andrews to the front, spills out the back. Curnow took it, turned back into some traffic, but sends the kick inside 50, ill-directed. And Lester gets back on his return to the team and intercepts the footy. To go short to Wilmot inside defensive 50. Wants to go aggressive through the corridor. It's a good kick too to Andrews. Wants some runners by hand. He feigned to give and then chips the kick forward. Working hard again is Berry. He's got options everywhere. Great transition from the Lions as Bailey takes the mark inside 50. But they just waltz it through the corridor there, Brisbane, and they get another set shot at goal.
2: Well, how many times have you seen Harris Andrew be the outlet from D50? Breaking into space like that, the big gazelle. Haven't seen that very often tonight, but Brisbane just torching Sydney out of their D50 in their back half, finding options everywhere, working far harder offensively than Sydney are willing to defensively.
0: Zach Bailey is usually a pretty reliable set shot. Will load them up. He's taken too long, so he's called to play on and he's taken high, so he'll get another opportunity at it.
13: Countdown.
0: So the umpire's saying the countdown expired. Bailey's not happy with the fact that he's now having to have a set shot from further out than he was. Pretty much the same angle.
3: Yeah. Well, we had it in our ears as well. We could hear it.
0: I thought it almost expired on Logan Morris when he had a set shot earlier on in this quarter. That time, Zach Bailey was pinged for it. You just have to start your approach by the time that the clock counts down. And from outside 50, doesn't matter. He had to go from further distance, but he banged it through from long range. Bailey kicks the goal. The Brisbane Lions, 7-6-48, are making a move. The Sydney Swans, 3-3-21. We've got 10 minutes remaining in this second quarter. 6PR is football.
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1: It was just Fox and Bailey. He drew the free kick and just said, bigger, increase the degree of difficulty and I'll do it anyway. So, they're in good nick at the moment, Dave. Their pressure levels are great. And as you say, the way they've been moving the ball from back to forward has been a pleasure to watch so far.
2: Yeah, it's their fourth goal from their D50 tonight, Brisbane. They're really bouncing out of there, aren't they? Finding options, breaking to space in the open side of the ground.
3: Game high, 27 points in the middle. The Lions win it again. Levi Ashcroft tumbles it inside 50. Morris almost. Good fist from Edwards. It comes to 45 out. Draper overran it. Now they're all over it. Levi's hand pass is smothered, hacked out of the air. Dangerous kick by the Swans. It comes, bustled off the footy with Sarong. And now from the pocket, the shot to the goal square. Morris hands to it. Didn't mark. Now they're scrambling. Picked up by Edwards. And Sydney has the ball. Hand pass to Hamling. Now to Wicks. They rebound. His hand pass misses Blakey. Under pressure now. And getting in the way is Dunkley. I think they've turned this over. Cleary does well to prevent that. But the Lions win the day. Berry, hand pass to Wilmot. We're 70 metres from goal. He bangs it in. It'll land 30. Morris underneath. Edwards, another good spoil. Robottom picks up the footy and hacks it out of the D50.
0: Out to half back and Warner keeps it in play. Did well to work Levi Ashcroft out of it. Handball backwards. Lloyd with an up and under kick to the wing. Cleary underneath it and Wilmot punches it out of play. Swans barely able to get it forward of centre in this quarter.
2: They're getting no fluency in their ball use and even their bounce off turnover, even on that occasion, missing handballs, inviting Brisbane's pressure and defensive unit back in.
0: 9:28 remaining, Providence Lifestyle Resorts time clock in this second term. And
13: holding Brisbane.
0: Holding free kick. And they're allowed the advantage to go after everyone stopped. You know, that grinds my gears as the ball goes inside 50 and the handball straight to the line.
14: Insufficient intent.
0: I'm not sure what else Edwards could do there.
14: On the line, please.
0: A couple of tough calls against the Swans. Bailey's got the footy on the boundary line from 50.
2: He's going across his body here. This is going to be, oh no, he's going back now for a drop punt. I was going to say, degree of difficulty from that far out across your body is very, very high.
0: Again, the free kick in the ruck back at the stoppage. For everyone to stop that way and then the advantage to get waved on. It's just so confusing for everyone. As Bailey from 50, it slides across the face of goal. Morris threw himself at it. Off hands. Blakey, dump kick out of defence. Was touched off the boot. It'll lob with Fletcher. Curnow did well to disrupt. Brought it down for Sydney. Then trying to release Sheldrick by hand. Ball centre half back for Sydney. They get the handball out, but Cameron is onto it quickly for Brisbane. And he'll feed a handball backwards and the Lions can reset.
3: For a gallop. He kicks out to the right wing and Will Ashcroft takes the mark. Chips it to Bruce Reville. Yes, they're not booing him. In fact, he's a fan favourite, Bruce Reville. Premiership player with the Lions as well. Drives them to the right forward pocket. Big fist from Edwards again of the Swans, who's really holding up. He's got his hands full with Logan Morris, who we know is such a talent, but doing okay is Will Edwards.
2: Well, he's had to defend 27 inside 50s already this game as well, so he's under the pump back there.
3: 8.5 minutes left in this second quarter. Great to have your company on 6PR Footy Thursday night. It's thrown back in. The Lions with a forward 50 stoppage. Laddams wins this one, but only as far as Dunkley. Hand pass knocked down by Warner. Picked up by Ashcroft. He shakes one. That's Will. Hand pass to Levi. Pink boots, middle of the goals. In the goal face, I should say. 20 out. It's bubbling around. He was playing for a free kick. I'll tell you what, Nick Blakey did well not to give one away.
2: Yeah, he did it very well. The Harvey Norman replay will show it very well.
3: So directly in front of the Brisbane goal, Laddams just belts it out of there, took it straight out, only as far as Fletcher, 55 from goal, sends it to the pocket, up goes Bailey, didn't bring it down, pardon me, it was McKenna, an Irish leaper, and then Will Ashcroft picks it up, took them on, shrugged the tackle, got it to Dunkley, to Bailey, all by hand, and then from the pocket, Levi Ashcroft across the face. Out of bounds on the full. It was more exciting than the final result shows. 8 minutes to go. 27 points the margin.
1: Well, it's a super intent to keep the ball alive, aren't they, inside their forward 50.
2: They're threatening every time they go in there as well, getting their hands on it off the ground as well.
0: Swans under so much pressure. The kick goes outside the defensive 50. Amati up to meet it. Hasn't seen too much of it today. Knocked it down. Bice with a handball to Sheldrick. Defensive 50 again. Just a dump kick up the line. Curnow was there. Gardner with the spoil. Spills to the turf. They wrestle for the Sharon. And it's going to be a stoppage.
2: Amati yet to get a disposal. Kicked 5 goals in the corresponding fixture in round 1.
3: Laddams one touch, McDonald 3 touches for the Tools.
0: Ball knocked forward after Ashcroft. Suffering footy will go just inside 50 and out of play, so it'll be a boundary throw in.
3: Those stats for the Perth Window and Door Replacement Company.
14: Sam.
0: Lions dominating the territory in this second quarter, opening a bit of a gap in the game. Get a boundary throw in inside 50 for Brisbane. It lobs right on the arc. Draper with some push and shove got rid of Laddams. Levi Ashcroft on the boot. Wobbly kick to the pocket. Well done by Morris. Was never really going to mark it, but he knocked it out of the hands of the Swans defence and keeps it locked in the forward 50 for Brisbane.
2: They're not quite winning it, but they're threatening the forwards for Brisbane, aren't they? Getting their hands to the football, getting nice runs and launching at the football. So Sydney defensively looking very vulnerable.
0: Means it's a boundary throw in left forward pocket for Brisbane. Ball thrown in. Laddams with strength to the front. Handball, Lloyd. Swarming pressure again from Brisbane. Takes row bottom down. And another stoppage. Good tackle from Lohman. This one now 20 metres out from the Lions' goal. Draper and Laddams lock up. Laddams the hit out. Lloyd couldn't clear with a kick. Levi Ashcroft had it knocked out of his hands by Warner. Sheldrick turns and just bombs the kick out of defence for Sydney. Bouncing footy. Rosas wrestling with Answorth. Ball picked up well by Brisbane. Reveal getting involved. Now it's Lester who's going to send it inside 50. Just a high kick. Tough one for Morris. Help came from Mills. Roe Bottoms there for Sydney. Roe the tackle, got the handball out. High kick out of defence, but it might be coming back. Curnow did well to knock it down. Cameron wrestling with Rosas. Cameron knocked it on, and it goes to the boundary line. He wanted a free kick, Charlie Cameron. not forthcoming. It's going to be a boundary throw in with 6 minutes remaining in the second quarter. Lions lead at 48-21.
2: They're defending those long out of their full 50 balls really well. Brisbane getting a good contest on the football, but then the numbers, the first two or three back are always Brisbane runners.
3: This one thrown in, 60 from the Lions goal. Adams with the tap. Levi Ashcroft never really took possession, but got a kick away. Neil, the ball doesn't sit for him. We're right in the boundary, 50 out, and the Swans win it. It's Sarong, hand pass to Warner, who ducks, dives, weaves, and ran out of bounds. And he's perplexed as well. He was away off half back, but the ball will be thrown in. He hates the decision.
2: Well, I think he thought the whistle was for a high free kick. Reveal looked like he got him high, coming to try and tackle him.
3: Which I thought it was as well, but Harvey Norman replay will tell us. Alas, neutral footy, 60 from the Brisbane goal. Laddams and Draper. Laddams takes front spot, wins it. Down to Sheldrick, thrown off his kick. Bice comes in, tackled by Reveal. Sheldrick picks it up. Couldn't get a clean hand pass away. Rowbottom again burrows in. And then scrubbers one 40 metres forward. Make it 50. It trickles out of bounds. Was it touched? It was not. Last disposal free kick, but it's on halfway so they can relieve a little bit of pressure. And now a shocking kick. 40 metres backwards. He's intercepted by Charlie Curnow, who will have a shot for goal. They went so quick, the Lions.
1: Yeah, you won't want to see that on the
3: Ty Gallup
1: review. That's the second one he's done now.
3: Yep. As Paps mentioned earlier, he started his career as a forward, now playing in defence. And they've given up some goals to errors tonight. And this could well be another one. That's an absolute shocker. 40 metres backwards, he gives it to the man who is third in the Coleman medal race, Charlie Curnow. From 48 metres out, makes him pay the full price. Curnow's got two. Margin back to 21. And Ty Gallup will be feeling like he has no place to hide right now. 5 minutes to play, second quarter, Chemist Warehouse.
1: Well, three of the four goals have come from untidy work by the Lions rather than the good work by the Swans. So that was just a critical kick. You don't do that. I don't care how much you got in front. He just telegraphed it anyway, mishit it, came off the outside of the boot. He would have been better at kicking along as hard as he could along the ground. But he just gave it way too much hang time off the slice. And Charlie Curnow just minding his own business, really. Fortuitous goal.
2: Yeah, they combined inside 50 this quarter and they were gifted one, the Sydney Swans there. That was only their sixth inside 50 compared to Brisbane's 17. For their second goal in the quarter, Charlie Curnow's got both of them.
3: I mean, does it even count? They didn't kick it in there.
0: Ball back in the middle, knocked down by Fort, but roved by Mills for Sydney. Kick smothered by Will Ashcroft, spills to Berry. Hamble can release Charlie Cameron. Warner's quick though, gave a good chase. Ball sent inside 50, was short of Morris, trying to find it in his shoelaces. Did pretty well, did Mills. Gets it up and under out of defence for the Swans. Numbers everywhere for Brisbane. Fletcher, kick smothered, ricochets away. Sheldrick lost it. And pile in on top again. We might be destined for a ball up. 6PR Footy Club, our next name that we are searching for is Shane from Ranford. Shane from Ranford. You've got 5 minutes to give us a buzz. 1-3-882. Put yourself in that running for the Down South getaway thanks to Mandalay Holiday Resort. Ball back on the wing. Taken by Gardner. Goes forward, spills. Will Ashcroft on the move, threw a boot at it. Sockers inside 50. Had to meet it. Morris Bailey went back in, taken high. Free kick to Brisbane. And another shot at goal coming up, and we know he's within range.
2: Yeah, really sloppy by McCartan there, who was in the initial play following Morris through. Getting back onto that loose ball, just came in really high. Front on, took him an easy free kick for the umpire to call there. But I was just looking through the stats, and I can't find a significant stat that Sydney are leading at the moment. They're being significantly outplayed, really struggling defensively and even offensively to get out onto loose balls, and Brisbane are really making them pay.
0: Margin probably flatters the Swans a bit given the domination Brisbane have had. And Bailey to extend it out further, he's wasted the opportunity. So 7-7-49 Brisbane, 4-3-27 Sydney. 22-point margin, thank you Richie, with 3:28 remaining in this second quarter thanks to Chemist Warehouse.
3: Love your work, Paps. Oh, what a shocker from Riley Bice. Second time tonight, he's put it straight onto the chest of a Brisbane Lion. And Levi Ashcroft from directly in front, 25 metres out, to try and make him pay the full price again.
2: Oh, this is a horrible one. At least the Logomorris had to move, change direction, and try and get in the way of the ball. Levi Ashcroft just had to turn around and take a chest mark.
3: Oh, boy. That is one of the worst ones you will see. And from 30 out, directly in front, Levi Ashcroft kicks the goal. And it goes from bad to worse for Riley Bice, who, by the way, got coaches' votes the last time these two teams played.
2: He's not getting any tonight. Yeah,
3: correct. I don't think he will. That margin is out to 28. 3 minutes left, second quarter.
1: Yeah, I'm not sure the look on the face of Dean Cox is one of resignation, or I've just got to hold my nerve and be as positive as I possibly can. They've got to tidy a lot up at halftime, Dave, but kick-ins are certainly one of them. I mean, it's, as you say, second crucial error from a kick-in. You can't afford to be giving up goals in that fashion. It just hurts so much. And, good on him. Logan Morris went past him, gave him a bit of a pat on the chest for encouragement, not to worry about it too much, just do it again once a quarter, then we'll be happy.
2: Well, Logan was telling Riley where he's setting up, so he can kick it to him instead, but Chris Fagan might give him coach's votes.
0: Cancels out that goal that Gallup gave up a few seconds ago to Curno. Swans out of the middle, and it's Grundy with a run and a bounce, Tunster with a good chase, the kick inside 50, Goulden takes the mark. So a chance for a quick response here by the Swans.
2: Goulden looked pretty good getting out to space in his return. He's had a long layoff, obviously, but looked like Tunstall was going to get Grundy for a second there. Wasn't really aware the big fella. Thought he was going to stroll in.
0: Great chase by the boy from Busso. As Grundy hit up Goulden inside 50.
2: I knew you'd love that.
0: And Errol Goulden, such a talisman for the Sydney Swans. On his return from a long injury layoff, he cannot convert the goal. He hooks it away and a behind. 8-7-55 Brisbane, 4-4-28 the Sydney Swans. Just under 2 minutes remaining second term.
1: At least he's getting it. As I say, he's got a bit of ring rust. But you can't improve that unless you're getting the footy. At least he's doing that.
3: Dave, can we get a disposal check on Isaac Heaney this second quarter only? Just feels a little quieter. I'm sure he's still getting the footy, but Josh Dunkley doing a job. Harris Andrews from outside D50 for Morris. Good spoil, McCartan. Front of the pack. It's right on halfway. Dropping the footy in there. It's Dunkley just scrubbering it forward. First there is Lloyd. Centre half back for the Swans. Sends it out to the wing. Hamling takes the mark.
2: Yeah, Heaney this quarter, 6 disposals. First quarter, 6 disposals, but okay. 1 kick, 5 handballs.
3: There you go. James Jordan drives the Swans to half forward, but getting in the way, Darcy Gardner. He just hasn't had it. I mean, his impact is usually extreme, so it feels a little below that.
2: Well, and he's getting it inside the contest, being forced to handball more this quarter, so his impact's not as great or not as obvious.
3: Gallup gets his hands on the footy at fullback, and this time he'll be happy to hit a target as they chip their way to Answorth, right half-back Brisbane, in the shadows of half-time.
1: It's only half time, Mark, but as I said, I thought they might have gone one tall too many to Sydney. He can't draw you one, can he?
3: Edwards with another spoil, and the Swans win it at ground level at left half back. Wicks is off and running. They've still got time if they want.
0: Sheldrick over the top, with a handball to Lloyd. Wobbly old kick to the 50. It worked okay for Rosas, who's got it close to the boundary line off the left boot. He goes to the top of the square. Test of strength. Guard to the spoil. Lob with Curno. Then Gallup tries a fin. Brisbane somehow escaped with it. Clearing kick out to halfback. Bice couldn't take the mark. Knocked it on at the feet. Cleanest was Neal. Up to win it away to Ford. Back to Lockie Neal, to Ashcroft. And then they go wide to Answorth near the defensive 50. Couple of seconds remain as Charlie Cameron knows that. And it will be halftime at the Gabba. And the reigning premier of the last two seasons just flexing their muscle in that term. Probably could have been a little further ahead had they taken all of their chances given the domination in territory. 8-7-55, the Brisbane Lions. The Sydney Swans 4-4-28. Brad Hardy's got the goal kickers.
1: Two goals to the Lions barometer, Morris. One each to Berry, Ashcroft, Rayner, Cameron, Hipwood and Bailey. And for the Swans, one each to Warner, Rowbottom, and of course the two to Charlie Curnow, both coming in that quarter. 10 points at quarter time, 27 at the major break in favour of the Lions.
0: Great to have your company, 6PR footy on a Thursday night. 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Still got a couple of names to read out for our 6PR footy club. 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
0: Sarong will send it into the forward pocket. It's Curnow for a milestone goal in his career and he slots it through.
12: Picked up by Ford. The big ruck kicks it forward pocket, backing back, hipwards. He snaps and he goals. Relieve a little bit of pressure and now it's shocking kick. 40 metres backwards, he's intercepted by Charlie Curnow from 48 metres out, makes him pay the full price.
0: It is halftime, 6PR footy on your Thursday evening. brilliant to have your company. The Brisbane Lions dominating to this point. Probably could be a bit further ahead. It's 8-7-55 Brisbane. The Sydney Swans 4-4-28 at the half. We've got lots of people listening, and we'll get to your SMSs as we roll through. Troy's tuned in. Kim, Kevin from Perth, Kylie's tuned in as well. Mick and Muzza and Bruno and lots of people involved in the call tonight. We'll get to a few of those SMSs in a second. The analysis from Brad Hardy in just a moment, as well as David Mundy, who's got the stats thanks to the Perth Window and Door Replacement Company. 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
2: Thank you, Paps. Quarter halftime stats. Brisbane leading overall disposals 182 to Sydney's 173. They're plus three in the contested possessions and plus five in the clearances. Now Brisbane 22 to 17. Inside 50s is always also Brisbane's way, 32 to 25. And in that second quarter alone, inside 50s were Brisbane 19, Sydney to 8. So absolute dominance in that quarter, and forward half possession by Brisbane really capitalised by scoring well as well. 4 goals, 6, so 10 scoring shots to Sydney's 2 goals, 1. And we saw how both of their goals came about in that quarter. Sydney, individually, Will Ascroft with 18 disposals, Josh Dunkley with 16, along with Lockie Neal and Fletcher with 15. For Sydney, Callum Mills with 15 disposals, Sheldrick with 14, and Riley Bice and Nick Blakey both with 12, Brad.
1: Well, they came with a plan, Dave, and they've executed the plan pretty darn well, I think it's fair to say. I agree with Paps. I think they probably should be a little bit further in front, but they'll just take that as a win at half time because they've given two quarters so far. There's still two quarters to go of sustained pressure. And what they've been able to do is disarm the Sydney Swans. One of their strengths all season has been able to bring the ball in from full back or in that last 25 metres and get it through the midfield and give their forwards an opportunity. They've been absolutely stifled and rifled in that regard, and the Lions would be very pleased. They're going inside 50. What did you say, Dave? There's 6 or 7 in front inside 50s, but not always goals, but they're scoring, you know, very heavily, 50 or 60% each time they go in, and which is really good. And that's a good, if they can convert, well, as we say, they should be further in front. I think the ability of Fort to be more than adequate against Grundy has been terrific. I thought they might have gone 1-2 tall with Laddams. I don't think he's given them much, but mind you, did you give us the blokes on the bottom end of the table, Dave? Because I don't think, has Amati touched it? I'm not sure. I don't think I've heard you. Yeah, well, that's just, maybe that's, they need to take one of them out of the game. And look, Goulden's been a bit rusty. He's trying hard. They've been able to halve the contest with Heaney. Warner's been productive. But on the flip side, it's the smaller players such as Lockie Neal, Zach Bailey, those type of players, and Dunkley, who's working off Heaney. They're controlling the football between the 250-metre arcs, and from that point of view, they look really, really dangerous. So Coxie's got to try and not go mad, but he's got to try and reshuffle things and make sure that they can get his players back in the zone and get back some footy back on their own terms.
2: Yeah, well, and in some respects, it's a really easy thing for Dean Cox to go into the locker room, isn't it? Because nothing's going right. They're getting smashed in the contest. They're getting smashed in transition and in work rate. It feels like Brisbane are absolutely dominating every facet of the game, and that's showing in the stats and on the scoreboard at the moment. So lots of things to fix for Sydney, and I think a great start to this game for Brisbane.
3: So on that ruck battle, Brad and Dave, Brisbane this year, as I've seen them every game, except for the first, I think it was two, have rolled with a dual ruck setup, Darcy Fort and Sam Draper, once he came back from injury. Sydney has done the exact opposite except for one. So Grundy has been the solo ruck except for one game, which was 3 weeks ago with Peter Laddams, who was actually best on ground. Then he got dropped. Pretty safe to say that they're probably won't be running with this two ruck setup.
1: Oh, McLean could come back in if they wanted to do that. Amati's been absolutely woeful.
3: Yeah.
1: You know, I mean, yeah, at least McLean can go forward. I mean, and he has gone. As I said, he kicked 9 goals in the 3 games previous to the last start. So I'm just mystified by that. I know that you've got to you test things out, but I'm surprised that he's been left out tonight. But I dare say the way it's going at the moment, if it doesn't improve and Laddams doesn't improve and Grundy is held by both. So because the other thing is Draper can play a bit of forward too, can't he, Dave? You know what I mean? So he's not strictly a ruckman. Fort's been able to do a lot of the hack work right around the ground and in the centre bounces at times. And then you've got Draper coming in with his athleticism, just as a cream on the top. So it's working well. So they've got one sort of bullocker type ruckman and they've got one with a little bit of prowess.
2: And I tell you what will help Joel Amati is some half-decent inside 50s from the Sydney point of view. They're being absolutely locked in their D50. They can't win a contest across their defensive mid-zone in that second quarter. And so getting no supply and no opportunity in their front half, their forwards. So he plays a role in that, Amati, in those contests in the middle of the ground. But their halfbacks in particular and their mids need to get on their bike and start driving the ball football.
1: And add the weight to the boys saying that, Brisbane probably should be further in front. I mean, if you look at it bona fide, three of those goals they should never have got. They've only got four.
0: Yeah.
1: I mean, because they've been terrible errors. By the Lions players, kicking backwards, intercept by Curnow, Wilmot got caught, a couple of times, and, so they would have been lucky to have those goals. So from their point of view, they've got to stay on the horse. It's now up to Sydney to see how they react.
2: Well, they're funny, those goals, aren't they? Part of my career, we used to review, easy goals against. But it never changed. There were always easy goals in the game. We could never fix all of them. So, obviously Sydney getting a little bit lucky. But those goals come about off pressure, which they haven't been able to get on Brisbane or all across the ground. So that's what they really need to ratchet up.
0: Kylie on the SMS says, evening Paps and team, tuned in, synced up, rugged up down in Australind. It says Sydney definitely looking off their game in the first half, thought it would be a bit of a closer contest. And pleased to see a few names back for West Coast this week. Hope we can stop Carlton's run, says Kylie. Of course, a few of those names back for the Eagles this week.
17: And
0: Jack Graham.
17: Yeah. And just on the Tim Kelly one, by the way, we said he's out with a hamstring, waiting to hear how bad it is, but he felt tightness in the hamstring at training this morning and they've scanned it this afternoon. So we'll see what the layoff is.
0: Hamstring awareness. he is aware of his hamstring. Z says, loving the call, not the score. Kevin from Perth is tuned in. Kim and Quinlan, who are always with us on a Thursday night, says, evening boys, mum's away for 4 months with the Navy, which means red sausages and sauce for dinner for the rest of the footy season.
17: Yes.
0: Loving the call as always, says Kim. Mick says, okay, I'll ask. Is there any chance Dean Cox is using the Chris Scott method tonight and saving the serious stuff for the finals? Just putting it out there, says Mick.
2: Absolutely not. No, I don't think any AFL coach does that seriously.
0: Yeah. And Troy from Collie says, hey boys, heard you talking about the footies earlier. I told you after round three or four, were the footballs up to the correct pressure and pumped up enough? Because the umpires don't have to bounce the ball anymore. They throw it up. So maybe the footies aren't as pumped up.
2: Oh, deflate gate. Deflate gate, yeah.
1: I did hear way back, and it doesn't give you any credence to say it again, but the bottom line is that it could be, it takes those yellow ones, Dave, 6 or 7 kicks, they reckon, to get them into shape. So maybe there's something to that. For some, I don't know why, it was just suggested to me some years ago that the yellow balls, because it's early in the quarters, isn't it, where you just think, what are they doing? Kicking a balloon. They're going all over the place.
2: Well, I feel like Brisbane are kicking it a lot better than Sydney at the moment. So I feel like it might be a personnel adjusting to the night things. But the AFL teams are given the game balls to kick around the day before their captain's run or their last training session of the week.
0: So they should be kicked in a little bit. So it's just... Okay. Purely skill errors that we're putting it down to, not the footy. So it is halftime, 6PR football. Would love to hear from you as always on the way through. Stay tuned for our 6PR footy club. But it's the Brisbane Lions at the major break, 8-7-55, Sydney 4-4-28. 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
3: Good evening, I'm John Nichols. A Perth man has been jailed for life with an 18-year minimum for the murder of his girlfriend. Tobias Nuttall stabbed his partner, Alicia Lauren Hendren Krippner, multiple times at her Bassendean home last August. A Yanjibub man has been jailed for 1 year and 8 months for weapons and racism offences. Martin Glynn was arrested after posting comments online in support of the gunman responsible for the Bondi mass shooting. A subsequent police raid on his home uncovered firearms, terrorist flags and anti-Semitic notes. Netherlands MP Jonathan Huston has quit the WA Liberals and will remain in Parliament as an independent. Opposition leader Basil Zempelis says he's disappointed for the people of Netherlands, saying Mr Huston wants to pursue a policy direction that doesn't align with that of the party. He says the Liberals will vigorously contest the seat at the next election. Federal member for Curtin, Kate Chaney, says she has no plans to join the newly formed political party Community Strong Australia. Teal independents Zali Stegall and Allegra Spender have established the party, calling it a responsible alternative to the major parties. They are yet to convince any other federal independents to join. Perth's weather down to 9 overnight, rain tomorrow easing with the chance of an early thunderstorm at a maximum of 18. More news after the footy.
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5: Halftime, 6PR footy. Brisbane Lions 8-7-55 leading the Sydney Swans 4-4-28. About a minute away from the restart. Terrific to have your company. 6PR football, thanks to Maccas. And on the SMS, Dean getting involved as well, says, what is happening at the centre bounces? Is Draper not jumping and therefore Grundy is going over the line? It's a fair point by Dean, because we've seen a few free kicks paid there so far.
6: Yeah, well, what's happening is that Draper's out-leaping him, so Grundy's mindful of that. He's trying to jump early and through the line, so he gets contact with Draper coming the other way, and or Fort, to a lesser degree. And Draper's smart enough just to hold his nerve, stay on the one his side of the line, and once Grundy jumps towards him, of course, his body weight takes him over the line, therefore, free kick.
5: It is quite humorous, though, that Grundy's the one giving away all the free kicks when he was the one trying to game the system in the pre-season.
7: Boxing. As soon as he did it, I was like, you've done it. You've shown it too early, mate. Why are you doing it in the pre-season? Yeah. Save it for the real stuff.
5: So we're about to go second half. Big clash, this one. In the context of the season, the Brisbane Lions can take a real step towards the top six with a win tonight. The Sydney Swans trying to keep at the top of the tree in the top two. Ball in the middle of the ground, thrown up, and Neil roving it. Release the handball to Bailey. The Brisbane Lions go inside 50, bouncing football. They're trapped by Morris. Spun around in a tackle, barreled by Sarong. Ball in dispute. Will Ashcroft in there wrapped up, and it'll be a ball up inside 50 for Brisbane.
6: Clever handball by Lockie Neal. Dave out of the middle. And when he was going to ground, he actually did go to ground and then shot it out.
5: He just rode the tackle well, delayed it as Will Ashcroft from the stoppage. Flying shot at goal, but out of bounds on the full.
7: The Sydney defenders would love a reprieve at the moment. Started 1 minute into the third quarter and nothing has changed so far. Sydney need to get on their bike.
8: Sarong takes the free kick, drives him to the wing. Big pack of players. Curnow was in it. Bice tapped it on as it hit the deck, only as far as Bailey. And then Bice goes and wraps him up. He'll certainly be a player, Riley Bice, that will want a lift in this second half. He had two critical errors, cost him two goals. Warner from the restart, snaps the footy to the wing. Andrews dropped the intercept. Ground level, row bottom, tackled by Andrews on the follow-up. Brilliant from the Brisbane Lions skipper. And he chips it inboard, finds Fletcher, who spent a little bit of time off in that second quarter, but all is well starting this third. Dangerous kick into the middle of the ground, a shocker. Cleary got a hand in, now it's in dispute. Berry taps it cleverly, diving, but only as far as

0: Jordan tumbles it inside 50. It's bouncing. It's bouncing. Amati tracks it and from the goal line hits the post. Oh my goodness. It was like an open goal at the World Cup, but he's missed the net. Oh, Dave Mundy. Oh, Brad, you tell me. I can't believe it.
1: Well, at least he's had a possession now, but he made an absolute meal of it, Joel Amati.
2: If it was in the World Cup, it still would have been a goal because it would have just gone into the bottom corner. But it's a behind in Aussie rules and a wasted opportunity by Sydney. It goes inside 50 again by the Swans. Gardner dropped the mark, fell into the lap of Warner, and he can complete the deal. Snaps the goal. Swans get the first of the third term. Bit of class there from Chad Warner. 5-5-35 Sydney. Brisbane 8-7-55. He looks fired up, Chad Warner, putting that one through. And we'll give that a goal of the day for Toyota Material Handling, but a bad defensive mistake by Gardner.
3: Yeah, he's been their best midfielder, there's no doubt. He's getting involved on the scoreboard now as well. But again, yeah, it's some clumsy work by Gardner there as well. And that centering kick just a few moments ago was shut their eyes stuff as well. When even though Marty kicked the goal, a point, yeah, I mean, he's not too happy about that. Darcy Gardner, that you've only got yourself to blame. Thumbs in front of the eyes. You can't allow the ball to get over the back.
1: Exactly. And a great contested mark by Isaac Hinge as well up on the wing to turn that ball over. But another really horrible kick by Riley Bice. Kicked that far too far inside the corridor to allow Gardner a play on it. He made an absolute meal of it. And Warner capitalised.
0: Back underway. Bailey just sockers it inside 50, but McCartan picks it up. Jordan takes on the Morris tackle, wins, but now it's in dispute. Berry gets in the way. 50 out from the Lions. Goal. They've put the pressure on well, and then sliding in. Sheldrick saved the day. Spirals it into the middle of the ground, but Lester slides in, takes the intercept. No Swan stands the mark. Kick inside 50 is poor. McCartan reaches up. So a couple of intercepts, one from Leicester, and now Tom McCartan back into the team this week in his D50.
2: Been an important inclusion. He shares it to the other one in Goulden, who releases through the middle to Heaney. Ripped out of it. Free kick against Draper. Professional free kick just to slow the Swans down, and Heaney's got the free. It's called a play on, and there was a tackler right there who wraps him up and wins the free kick for holding the ball.
4: Isaac.
2: Tackle of the day, former Daly of Steel.
4: Stand Isaac, out Harold.
2: Bayless going to get the free kick. Umpire barking instructions. Lines back inside 50, and Rayner, good protection from Draper to take the mark. That was really, again, errors from Sydney after they had the free kick in the middle. To not have the awareness when called to play on, they've turned it over and it could prove costly.
3: Yeah, pressure comes from all directions, 360 degrees. Unlike Heaney to be trapped in that mindset.
1: Well, he steps straight into Zach Bailey as well. Probably one of two Brisbane players you absolutely would not want to do that to. He's a great tackler.
2: No, Rayner with the set shot directly in front. He just nurses it through. So another steadying goal for the Brisbane Lions. He's got a couple, and they're 9-7-61 Brisbane. 5-5-35 the Sydney Swans. And every time the Swans try to get a bit of momentum, try to get a bit going in the game, Brisbane have an answer.
1: They certainly do, and they're doing it very, very well, Brisbane, at the moment. Their defensive intent and scramble across their attacking mid-zone has been absolutely elite tonight. Every time Sydney have won the ball in that area and looked up, they've had Brisbane in their face or smashing the ball back, you know, getting a big fist on those high balls, bringing their forwards back into it, and they've been electric tonight.
3: The other big win they've had is the ability to free up Paris Andrews as almost the plus one behind the ball. I mean, he's got the worst forward, so to speak. And then he's able to manoeuvre himself around the ground. He's done a pretty darn good job in intercepting.
0: Sydney is a point closer to where they were at half time, but Brisbane with the clearance inside 50 from Fletcher. And now it's socket further forward, Hamling. And Charlie Cameron runs onto it and misses his bread and butter. From the left forward pocket, he would be expecting to do better than that. I think he surprised everybody. So now we are back to where we started at half time.
3: Just one hand on the handlebars edge, but no accelerator.
0: Yes.
2: Swans through Mills. He kicks to a 2-on-1 that actually favours Brisbane, not Sydney. Hipple with a high fend gives up the free kick to Jordan.
4: High fend off. High.
2: He can't believe it. So it goes to the Sydney Swans. It looked pretty clear though. Raising the arm to push off. Sydney will go back inside the defensive 50. Cunningham across to Mills. That left half back. Bice takes the mark. Really haven't got their running game going too much tonight, the Swans. That overlap handball chains they love. They're forced to go long up the line by foot. Andrews was well positioned to bring it to ground. Gallup just thumps it back up to half foot. It'll be intercepted by Bice. Get another go at it.
1: And they've really struggled even in these slow plays to build the ball up, being forced to kick it long from their D mid.
2: Bice up the line and turns it over. Reville read it nicely and he goes back to the wing. Neil takes the mark on the logo. He'll play on most boundary side and just telegraphed it too much. Read off the boot by Warner, who takes it and is away. A couple of bounces trying to ignite his side. Check the ankles on Gallup. He made him look silly and he thumps the goal through on the run. That's a contender for your goal of the year from Chad Warner. It's certainly our goal of the night for Toyota Material Handling. The pace, the precision, the skill, the run and the carry from Chad Warner.
3: Oh, it's a fabulous goal, but Lockie Neal again, I mean, unusual for the champ to do that. And the only thing he didn't have on that ball was a postage stamp. Everybody could see what was going to happen, and Warner just waited, then saw it, bang, intercepts, one bounce, didn't need to, two bounces, goes out, sells a bit of candy on the third, inside 50, just caressed the ball through the goals. Didn't try to kick it too hard. Terrific turnover goal by Chad Warner, self-play.
1: That's one of those goals where as the play develops, you hope that he kicks it straight. It's going to be amazing. He did. Oh, my God, what a goal. But as soon as he turned it over, Lockie Neal was not catching him.
0: He's kicked three goals tonight, and here come the Swans again. Blakey inside 50. Wilmot, that's better. He was a little quiet in the first half. He takes a good intercept, chips it inboard, finds Levi Ashcroft. Now Jasper Fletcher. All part of the young Lion crew. Here's Bruce Reville. You'll know every time he gets the footy, they build well to half forward. Lohman takes the mark, runs to 55, kick to the pocket. Brilliant. One end of the ground to the other. I'm going to call it 11 seconds. And a shot on goal coming up for Connor McKenna.
1: They're just getting out everywhere. They're half forwards, aren't they?
3: Yeah.
1: Lohman, Rayner.
3: Well, Mills is a great player, but he pushes up too high. He's trying to be the interceptor all of the time. We know the Lizard loves to intercept and run off. Somebody's got to be accountable, and at the moment they're not.
0: McKenna across his body. We know how skillful the Irish can be, and the luck of the Irish not there. He's hit the post near side. As we see the Harvey Norman replay of an outstanding goal, the Lions 22 points clear. We've played 6 minutes in this third quarter on the BP scoreboard.
2: Sarong in from fullback, goes corridor right up the middle of the ground. It's over the head of Warner. Gardner knocked it down for Brisbane. Clean pickup from Tunstall. Got it back to Gardner. Leicester goes out wide and the Lions take the mark at half forward through Rayner. Waits for the lead of Charlie Cameron into the pocket. He was held by Cunningham, surely a free, and he's paid.
3: Yeah, he's been normally a really reliable defender, Cunningham, over the journey, but he's just had his hands full with Charlie Cameron. His movement is hurting him. If it's one-on-one, he's fine. But once Charlie starts moving, he's finding it a little bit difficult to keep up. So, therefore, starts to grapple and scratch and scrape and commit those sort of free kicks.
2: Charlie Cameron, left foot snap from the right forward pocket, is perfection. Again, the Lions answer. Charlie Cameron with a couple of goals. Sydney 6-5-41. Brad will be happy with the scoreline. 10-9-69, the Brisbane
3: Lemon
2: Lions.
3: Chicken, Smokey.
2: Third quarter, thanks to BP. Tick off your to-do list at BP. Fuel up, grab your favourite snacks and enjoy barista-made coffee from Wild Bean Cafe. Turn into BP and tick, tick, it's done.
1: Well, they've got two types of players absolutely dominating this game, Brisbane, at the moment. Their key backs behind the ball aren't losing a contest at the moment and are not allowing Sydney to win anything, killing every high ball that comes their way. And then their high half forwards in particular are getting onto the outside really easily, finding space and ball through the attacking mid zone and connecting well inside their forward 50. So they're on top of their game at the moment, Brisbane, and they really got their foot on the throat.
0: Back in the middle, it's Gardner who wins the tap, gets it to Rayner. He's tackled instantly, and this is what we love about footy at the Gabba. is it? I'm still not sick of it. I know some people are, but I like it.
1: My almost favourite part is that they clap themselves afterwards. Great job, well done.
0: Yeah, well done, guys. Yeah, we should all be very proud of ourselves.
3: Even poor old John Denman's rolling over and he's not with us.
2: Unless he's getting royalties.
0: Well, there's that.
3: No good down there.
0: Maybe they could change Colorado Rocky Mountain High.
2: Quick correction there, Brad.
0: For what it's worth, the footy's still in the middle. It hasn't gone anywhere. Like John Denver. As Laddam's got hands to it, here's Heaney. So the clearance does go to the Swans to half forward. Rosas takes the mark. 55 from goal, sends it into the pocket. Backing back, Curno, early body work. Dropped the juggled mark. Gardner stayed in the fight and eventually sees it out of bounds.
3: Well, the other good thing with Gordon coming back in tonight, Dave, he can play on the wing, but it allows him to push either Warner, Heaney or himself inside that forward 50, is that high half forward. They do it often. They haven't been able to do it because the three of them haven't been playing together for a while.
0: Boundary umpires right next to the left-hand behind post. Rowbottom roves it. Handbuster Cleary couldn't get free. Sheldrick in. Scrambles a kick. Only 5 metres. Tunstall's there. Meets it. Holds them up. Gordon picked up. Tackled by Lohman. We'll have a ball up, 45 out from the Swans goal. Thrown up again, Laddams wins the tap, Neil, hand pass to Reveal, high kick outside the defensive 50. It'll pitch on the wing, one-on-one, Hipwood nudged under it by Hamling. Bice keeps it in. He's had a bit of a stinker, to be honest, some critical errors. It's a ball up right on the interchange gate. The last 7 goals of this game have alternated.
3: Well, their tackling's been good tonight, Brisbane, but I love the way that they're waiting, though. They're sweating on the Swans, and then they're pinning the tackles, and they're making them count.
2: Well, you saw that intent early, didn't you, Brad, with that Bailey one on Lloyd, right under the ribs. And they've come to play tonight, Brisbane, just signalling their intentions for a tilt in the second half of the season. We've still got plenty of time remaining in this one. 11:51 remaining in the third quarter on the Providence Lifestyle Resorts time clock. Ball thrown in on the wing. Tap down. Swans win it. Goulden and Heaney combine. A kick to half forward. It'll favour the Lions defenders. And as always, Harris Andrews just set up well. Intercepts the footy and goes in short to Will Ashcroft. And he shares it with Levi. Bit of waxing going on as they share the footy around. Out to Neil. He goes in short. Mark to Bailey.
3: Ball this is clever. This is clever. Just slowing the game down, making the Swans accountable, just pulling apart their team defence.
2: Tunstall takes the mark at half forward. Clean hands on the boy from Busso.
1: He did it well, didn't he?
2: And he's going to send it inside 50. Just tease it up nicely, punched away into the pocket, and it's going to be thrown in.
1: I've not seen a better inside 50 than that, actually. Perfect.
0: I've not seen so much glaze on an uncontested mark in my life.
2: That's how they do it down at Beauville Park. Ball out of bounds. Just as you're driving into Busso there, it's on the left-hand side, the footy grounds.
5: Nice oval.
2: Ball thrown in. Fort knocked it down. Bailey. Handball over the top on the run. It's McKenna! Snapping a goal for the Lions. They get it done at the stoppage again, and the Irishman was able to convert. And a bit of a scuffle going on as they get stuck into Wicks. Let him know all about it. 11-9-75 Brisbane, 6-5-41 Sydney. The Lions really controlling this one and holding Sydney at a distance.
3: Well, Dave, that becomes their 8th individual goal scorers. Unfortunately, the Swans have only got 3, and without Chad Warner, they may not have more than 2. Unbelievable, but I like McKenna around the corner. He's kicking still leaves a little bit to be desired. I know he hit a nice pass lace out in the first quarter, but I prefer him around the corner, the old Gaelic way. It's, they got more control.
1: Yeah, he did it really nicely getting on the end of that. Nice Zach Bailey handball over the top, who had a free run of that contest and got hands on the football in the end. Riley Bice split off him to go to the front. Zach Bailey goes to the back and got the football.
0: And so a bit of push and shove ensued, and then Sam Wicks was shoved and his head smacked into his teammate Angus Sheldrick's head. As the Lions go forward again, it's a high socket ball. Logan Morris there, and up the rove, Darcy Fort. That would have been a heck of a goal. Instead, it's a heck of an out of bounds on the full.
4: Charlie at the 9, please.
0: He certainly was shooting that time. Another clinical centre square takeaway as the Swans chip their way to the back pocket. I mentioned seven consecutive goals alternating between these two teams. McKenna's goal makes it two in a row for the Lions. Dangerous kick from Sydney to centre half back. Intercepted. Here's four, 60 metres out. Make it 10. It's a 50 metre penalty to the top of the goal square.
1: Yeah, it's a very unraveling decision by Goulden. Obviously, just trying to kick it to Heaney, wherever he was, but he was well covered. In the back of the centre square bounce, horrible place to turn the ball over.
0: Kicks a goal every second game, Darcy Fort, and he finds himself on the scoreboard again. And that'll make it, I think, nine, will it, Brad? Individual goal scorers as we hit the 10-minute mark of this third quarter, exactly halfway. This is a game-high 40-point lead to the Lions, three in a row.
3: Yeah, you're correct, Mark. It is the ninth, and he's had a good game. I've been singing his praises for most of the journey because not he's knocking the stats sheet out of the ballpark, Dave, but he's competed against Grundy around the ground in stoppages, etc. Between him and Draper, they're winning the head-out count. Now, that doesn't mean everything, but it helps when you're getting first use of the footy if it's good silver service. But he deserved that. And no doubt, yeah, it was Heaney who was had to stand where he was. He couldn't come up to the mark because the umpire had already called stand. So that was hence the 50-metre penalty.
2: Harvey Norman replay. Goulden came from the ground and absolutely ditched his mouth guard into the bench.
0: What did he say, Paps?
2: I'm not going to repeat that on air, Mark.
3: That was a stupid kick.
2: What was I doing? As Blakey gathers it, forward pocket, row bottom, up and under, high kick floating, Tunstall, great commitment, punched the footy away and sees it through for a rush behind.
0: Go on.
1: What a spoil.
2: What a spoil by the boy from Busso.
3: Oh, he used to practice that jumping off the pier down there and
2: a jetty, Brad.
3: Oh, is that what it is?
0: Kick in didn't go 15. Wilmot's got time.
2: Longest wooden jetty in the southern hemisphere.
0: Isn't there an aquarium at the bottom of it? The
2: underwater observatory.
0: It's dripping back in.
2: Catch the train out there.
0: That's almost a space observatory. The ball went that high from Sheldrick. Cleary picks it up. Tackled without the footy. Oh, no free kick. Top of the goal square. Play on. This lands 40 metres out. Hamling takes the intercept. I was a little generous. It's 45 metres out. But the defender, the premiership defender from Brad's Bulldogs, will have a shot for goal.
3: Yeah, again, I don't mind the dump kick, but you don't dump it in the corridor vicinity of the 45-degree angle. Just go for the boundary. As I say, just take the chance.
0: So he has kicked a goal. In fact, he's kicked three of them in his 109-game career. Certainly hasn't this season, and it will absolutely remain that way. That barely scrapes in, but it does for a minor score.
3: It's funny how when defenders have shots at goal, Dave, how the bloke jumps the fence, puts the goalpost on rollerballs and starts swinging it from side to side like a pendulum.
2: Makes it hard just to execute that skill when an opportunity to kick a goal is on the line. And the Lions just kicking it around in their defensive 50. Gallup go out to half back, and Tunstall does well to present up. Boy from Busso's got it again. Now got a decision to make. He'll go aggressively, and he turns it over on the wing.
0: Where'd he learn that?
2: Dunsborough. He spent a bit of time in Dunsborough as Heaney goes inside 50 back to the pocket. After it was Cleary, handball on the up, Amati. Things are riding up as Cleary goes after it again. After it, now Fletcher, as they pile in on top, it's going to be a ball up.
1: Oh, I'd hate to be Joel Amati tonight. There's been a number of occasions where he's led up at the football. It's been kicked over his head, and on this occasion, he was about to take a chest mark, and Cleary just gets a fingernail in.
2: Soccer away, and the ball spills out of play. It's going to be a last disposal free kick.
0: One disposal, still for Joel Amati.
3: Well, we haven't seen Laddams too much, and I want to see more of Logan McDonald, so I'll be taking Amati off and going a little bit smaller in their forward 50.
2: Wilmot in there, Bailey will clear it away and up the ground.
0: I was just going to say, Brad, two disposals for Laddams as Hamling takes the intercept in the middle of the ground. So the bottom two are those two we were talking about. Amati one and Laddams two disposals on his return. He had 24 touches last time out against the Tigers. His only game this year, Peter Laddams. He and a fair few others need to get involved. It's Sheldrick, left half forward, has it for the Swans. He looks for Amati, not getting there because Draper drifted across the front and killed the contest. Boundary throw in, Sydney forward 50.
1: You can see a bit of swagger in the Brisbane Lions outfit come back, feeling confident, feeling good about how they're playing their football and dominating this game.
0: It's the last thing the rest of the competition wants to see from the back-to-back reigning premiers. Is this the game to really kick-start them? 7 minutes to go in the third quarter. They're clear by 38. Berry picks up the footy. Cleary gets him high. A little sloppy with the right arm. Free kick, defensive 50 for the Lions.
1: And they've swung Blakey forward as well, Sydney, in the last 5 minutes as well. Try and give them something across that half forward line.
0: Berry drives them to the wing. 2-on-1 in favour of Brisbane. Doing really well was Will Edwards. He certainly is one that could probably hold his head high today.
1: Yeah, he's had a lot to deal with tonight, hasn't he? But the big 197-centimetre key back, he's competed really hard, put himself in really good positions and yeah, had a good game so far.
0: Just his ninth game of AFL footy, Will Edwards. 7 minutes to go, third quarter. Grundy wins the tap. Puts it to Jordan, to Heaney, intercepted. Levi Ashcroft, 1-2 with Dunkley, and then chips it towards the boundary line. And Tunstall wasn't quick enough to get there. Maybe needed to run faster, the boy from Busso.
2: Amazing trap.
0: It was a pretty good trap, and I was a little harsh. Grundy's caught holding the footy. It was Lohman, the tackler, but Pats can take over and no doubt probably give credit to Tunstall.
2: Won the possession back for Brisbane. Has got it to Lohman. It's going to go back in his direction again as he looks up inside 50, placing it to the pocket reveal. Drops the mark and it spills out of play.
1: Hasn't been in there for a little while, but the intent of Lohman hasn't been too prominent on the stat sheet, 5 disposals, but that intent to get after the footy and tackle has been synonymous with Brisbane tonight. They've all done it. They've all chipped in.
2: Boy from Busso getting involved, and I'll give out our next name for that beautiful Busselton holiday that we're giving away in just a moment as the ball goes into the corridor. Brisbane, great strength from Rayner. Swivel of the hips, shrug of the tackle, and a snapping goal from Cam Rayner. They are doing as they please tonight, the Brisbane Lions. He's kicked 3. And the margin really opening up in this third term. 13-9-87, the Brisbane Lions. Sydney Swans 6-7-43. Neil Diamond enjoying the royalties as well as the sing-along continues.
3: Yeah, well, Cam Rayner back into a bit of touch tonight, Dave, too. You know, we've been waiting for him. He's been a bit of a frustrating player for the Lions this year because they've had quite a few up and down. Will Ashcroft has been pretty well contained tonight, but it's Levi who's getting off the chain. He's even trying to bring his brother into the game, but it's been so much Will Ashcroft early in the season. Now, Levi, over the last month or so, has certainly started to turn the corner as well.
1: And the small forward again, just their strength and ability to get hands on the football in their front half has been absolutely electric tonight.
0: He's the only teenager out there, Levi Ashcroft, but he's certainly not playing like it. Grundy on hands and knees, hand pass to Heaney who dropped it, but goes back and gets it to Blakey. Spins out of Dunkley's tackle, back to Heaney, 60 out, he tracks it and keeps it in front of him, taps it to Lloyd. High footy to the top of the goal square, Amati couldn't get there, Gallup fists it across the boundary line, brilliant. Just tracked it in the air and did what he needed to do.
3: Yeah, playing the percentages at the moment, the Lions, anything high, they want you to force the kick the long ball in long, they zone off, there's second, third man up, and they're making sure they're killing it.
0: 5-2 quarter in favour of Brisbane. Game high, 44-point lead. Grundy's tap only as far as a Lion, who's wrapped up by Errol Goulden, who's a bit grumpy, as Paps pointed out. Jasper Fletcher feeling the wrath of that tackle. Draper, left back pocket, wins the tap to Neil, hand pass towards Tunstall, couldn't get it. He's from Busselton, if you didn't know. And Answorth is taken by Rowbottom. He had a free arm. And we'll have a look at the Harvey Norman replay, but probably, maybe.
3: Seriously.
1: It's that the rule that they're interpreting this season, isn't it? We've seen it quite often, but the hand, the arm that had the football was free.
0: Yeah.
1: And so that's their prior opportunity.
0: So Rowbottom, the tightest of angles, he's certainly a fan favourite, a player's favourite, always playing a role. He snaps and he finishes it brilliantly. Great kick from James Rowbottom. He's got 2. And the Swans bring it back to 38 points. We've got 5 minutes left in this third quarter. 6PR is football.
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1: That's a tidy finish from the pocket on his opposite foot there by Rowbottom. But you mentioned Errol Goulden came off the ground a little bit grumpy earlier, and that's based off how he's using the football. He's had 9 kicks. 2 of those have been ineffective, and he's had 3 kick clangers. So direct turnovers from his kicking, not what we've come to expect from Errol Goulden. He's chasing Riley Bice very hard, who's had 4.
0: That was my question. Okay.
2: Back in the middle we go. Heaney trying to get the clearance away to Mills, who goes with a high up and under kick to centre half forward. Get under that. It's a tough one to mark. It's knocked down. Brisbane. In fact, dragged down advantage. Was the Lions defender. An advantage is paid to Brisbane. Rainer's away and running. From the wing, he sends it inside 50. Hip foot on a searching lead. Good spoil from Edwards. Knocks it away for Sydney. Taken by Cunningham to Sarong. Bit of contact after he got the kick away. Goes up the wing in front. Leicester couldn't mark. Berry took possession. Hipwood under pressure. Edwards followed up again for Sydney. Rosas to Rowbottom. Handball now to Bice. They get that running game going, the Swans. It's out in front of Heaney. Half forward now. He goes wide to Warner, who's been brilliant so far. Delightful kick for Amati. Just a bit of poise from Warner to hit the target. Namadi, who's had a very quiet night, gets his chance to hit the scoreboard.
1: Well, first time tonight, they've had a tiny bit of time in their attacking mid-zone to get their eyes up and hit a leading target. From my memory, the first time they've kicked inside 50 to a leading target coming at them, which is quite often Namadi, and he had a heap of space to come into. So nice execution there.
2: A very quiet night for Namadi. Missed an excellent chance earlier to soccer one from the goal line, and it's seems to be one of those nights for him as he sprays it out wide to the right. 7-8-50 Sydney, 13-9-87 the Brisbane Lions. Third quarter, 3:30 remaining.
3: Come on, Sydney, kick a goal.
1: Well, Amati's last kick came about 3 hours ago on the warm-up.
0: Yeah. Here's Darcy Wilmot taking the kick out for the Lions. Just short of the wing, high footy. Sarong was best placed. Dunkley the spoil, Answorth at ground level. Tries to harass Sarong, but he sockers it inside 50. Great pickup from Lloyd. Hand pass backwards to Bice. He hand passed it. Lloyd instead hooks it to the top of the goal square underneath Harris Andrews. Kerno didn't even jump. It's been one of those games. It's all Brisbane. They go quickly. Will Ashcroft drives them to the wing, one-on-one. Charlie Cameron read it brilliantly. Cunningham was nowhere, to be honest. Most of them have been second best tonight. Cameron goes quickly because getting out the back, great kick, finds Berry, 55 out, steps around Warner from 45 metres, spears it into the behind post, which if you're a Lions fan is a good result. They can try and keep it locked in and hit a six-pointer.
3: Yeah, Cunningham I'm a big fan of, but he's just aging a little bit and he's having real trouble, not only with Charlie Kerno's speed, but his aerial abilities as well now. So that's an issue for Dean Cox.
0: Thrown back in, Laddams takes it straight out of the ruck. Rowbottom takes it out of the D50 by boot. It lands on the wing, 2-on-2. Gardner, the fist for the Lions. Wilmot at ground level, wrapped up by Amati. It will be a ball up. 2.5 minutes to go in this third quarter, 37-point margin.
2: Next name for our 6PR footy club is Amanda from Bullsbrook. Amanda from Bullsbrook, if you're tuned in, give us a buzz, 133-882. You've got 5 minutes to call to go in the running for that down south getaway to beautiful Busselton and Mandalay Holiday Resort. The Sydney Swans get the footy out of defensive 50, up to the wing. Gardner with a punch away. Wilmot to Rovett, kept it in play and surged it forward. Tumbling kick towards the 50 and the mark taken by Dunkley. 51 out from goal. Swings it towards the top of the square. Cunningham there able to spoil it down to McCartan. We could have rushed it behind if he wanted to, but he's handled it to the boundary line instead. It's going to be a boundary throw-in.
1: The head spinning, the Sydney defenders are under the pump. The ball's coming back with absolute interest on it.
2: Had a lot of work to do tonight, the Sydney Swans defenders. And McCartan just hitting his head on the ground there as he went to the turf. It's a concern given his concussion history. He seems to be okay. Heaney, a handball. Edwards took the tackle on and it's going to be a ball up.
4: Stand up.
2: Didn't really have much prior.
4: Okay.
1: There's a bit going on here with Logan Morris and McCartan in particular. Just a bit of back and forth, to and froing.
2: Stoppage inside 50 for the Lions. Draper just pushed Laddams out of it and snapped a goal. He's had a big impact in the ruck and he's given it the double cobra. He's flexed the muscles as he just had too much strength there in that ruck contest. Another goal to Brisbane, 14-9-93 the Lions, 7-8-50 the Swans. Third quarter thanks to BP.
3: He might be a nice lad, Peter Laddams, but never again for me. I must have missed that good game he played, Mark. When was it?
6: It was round 12, so he came in because Grundy was out. So he played solo ruck, but yeah, I certainly know what you're seeing tonight.
2: You're retiring him, Brad?
3: Yeah. Enough. That was just way too easy. I mean, fudged under the ball. That's allowable at ruck contest, unfortunately. And, he didn't give a yelp there.
1: Yeah, it's a horrible error in ruck, in your D50 in particular. Slipping to the front like that and getting pushed underneath the football. Horrible feeling for the ruckman.
6: Injury report for DP. We're going to keep a close eye on Tom McCartan. You mentioned perhaps his head hit the deck, and they're checking that on the screen now as the Swans go inside 50. Gallup with the spoil. Lloyd at ground level. We're 45 out from the Sydney goal, and Dunkley sends it to the middle of the ground. Great pick up, Cameron. Big tackle from Cunningham, and it's a ball up right in the centre circle.
3: Well, I like McCartan, but he's got to protect himself too. I know he got slung out of the pack, but he had a chance to break his own fall there, and he ended up whacking his own head on the ground.
6: Sydney back inside 50. Warner just shoved his opponent away, and he got away with it, but the Lions in numbers. Gardner to Gallup, holding the ball. Didn't get a hand pass away. Chad Warner got him, and if there's a Swan that can hold his head the highest, it certainly is Chad Warner. He's going for his fourth goal.
1: Yeah, closely followed by Will Edwards at the other end. I think he's had a good game as well. But yep. Chad's been the only threat, really, offensively, hasn't he?
6: This will be disposal number 18 to go with six clearances. He snaps left foot across his body. He misses. Only a minor score. So that margin, 42 points in the shadows of three-quarter time.
1: That looked a little bit rusty on his opposite, didn't it?
2: I was going to say, judging by that technique, I don't think he's practiced that too often. Normally just slotting them on the run after three bounces. Again, a dodgy kick in, or a dodgy mark perhaps from Berry, who dropped it in the pocket. Warner's after it again. Right forward pocket for Sydney in attack. Levi Ashcroft back in there. Berry, the dump kick out of defence by Gallup. They slide in after it was Rayner. Edwards sends it back inside 50 for Sydney. Marty out to meet it. Good physicality that time. Ball knocked down. Answorth. Just a clearing kick. An old defender's kick out of defensive 50. And the mark is taken by Hipwood, who bounces back to his feet. Sends it inside 50 for Morris. Two long raking kicks for the Brisbane Lions. Got them out of danger, and as the seconds expired, the mark has been taken by Logan Morris. Will go back after the siren.
1: We've seen about six Brisbane players directly get into Nick Blakey after their last goal, and they're doing it again now. There must be a bit of chatter going on out there.
2: Now Logan Morris with a couple the game so far. He's going to go around the body here. Even it's after the siren, he's going to have to make sure he kicks over the mark. So he's allowed to go on the angle, but he must kick over the player that's on the mark. Make sure he executes that perfectly. As he steps around, snaps. Was it called play on? Did he kick over the mark or not? Morris is claiming the goal. The Brisbane Lions, after the siren, convert another. The celebration was there. I was allowed to stand, or was it? I thought I heard the umpire say play on.
6: I thought I heard him say call it.
2: We'll wait and check.
3: Well, there's no way, no, he didn't kick it from, he actually kicked it from inside the line of the mark rather than
2: from a more
3: out past it. Yeah.
2: Difficult one. It's 14-9-93 Brisbane, 7-9-51 the Swans. It's been a mark. It's been a rule that we've been watching closely.
6: I think they took it off here
2: in recent times. So they haven't credited the goal?
6: No, the scoreboard went to 99. It's back to 93.
1: Yeah, it's just changed back.
2: So they did call play on. I thought that was the case.
3: Bizarre.
2: Confusion at the end. Chris Fagan's just been told. And he says, what? That wasn't a something goal, I think, was lip reading. It is three-quarter time. Plenty going on. The Lions in control by 42.
3: I'll just cancel Jim McDurgis because he was my McDelivery man. He was on target. And ruined my book as well. Anyway, so Rayner has three. Morris has two, maybe three. And Cameron has, as I said, two. One each to Draper, Berry, Levi Ashcroft, McKenna, Hipwood, Fort and Bailey. And for the Sydney Swans, three to Warner, two to Rowbottom and Curno. 10 points at quarter time, 27 at the half. And now, what is it, 42?
2: Take two with Ethan on the DJ decks as we head to the break at three-quarter time because I talked way too long. But that goal doesn't stand from Logan Morris. We'll talk through that one. We'll be back with more in a moment. Great to have your company. 6PR footy.
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5: 6PR football. Third quarter highlights.
2: Gardner dropped the mark, fell into the lap of Warner, and he can complete the deal. Snaps the goal. Swans get the first of the third term. Hamble over the top on the run. It's McKenna snapping a goal for the Lions. Left boundary side and just telegraphed it too much. Read off the boot by Warner, who takes it and is away. A couple of bounces trying to ignite his side. Check the ankles on Gallup. He made him look silly, and he thumps the goal through on the run. That's a contender for your goal of the year. Well, one of the rare highlights, and it was a fair highlight for the Sydney Swans, was the Chad Warner running goal after three bounces in the intercept to finish it off, but really playing a lone hand for Sydney The controversial moment, though, coming at three-quarter time, we don't have time to go through all the stats because we went long talking about whether it was a goal or not. It didn't stand for Logan Morris, and we're underway in the final term.
6: It's Draper with the first clearance. There certainly will be plenty of chat, and we've got you after this game as well. So get involved on 6PR, 0487, 999882. This one's rappelled back into the middle of the ground. It's a Brisbane game, and they... certainly getting their roar back.
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6: 6 goal to 3 third quarter. Set up this 42-point lead. Current game high. They drive it to half forward. The Swans, and there's a rare mark for Charlie Kerner. Gardner's been good. Plays on quickly. 50 out to Goulden by hand. Pokes it into Amati. Right forward pocket. Really tight angle. As Amati pulls up a little ginger, and now he's perhaps has been good at lip reading today. He drops a little curse word, but he looks okay. Shot for goal coming, 40 metres out, although he is outside the boundary.
1: Well, it's a nice contested mark by Charlie Kernow, but I'm not sure about giving the ball, even though it's Errol Goulden running towards the boundary on his opposite foot. Just forces them really wide. It's going to take a very good set shot from here.
6: Disposal number 3. For Joel Amati is a kick outside the boundary. It won't register a score. Draper best favoured and just belts it across the line. That's mighty impressive.
3: There was a bloke sitting behind Joel Amati with a swan scarf on. He said, good luck, champ.
6: Absolutely. Margin down to 41.
2: Wilmot, a high kick outside the defensive 50. Reveal with good hands. Able to hold on to the mark.
3: Still dirty on that Morris goal. I mean, there's near chatter around that. Even the AFL can't confirm or deny what happened. Seriously.
6: That one's a shocker.
2: Well, yeah, the angle was worse from Morris by kicking around the corner the way he did and not kicking over the man on the mark. But we'll have to check the rule book again. It's an issue that's come up a couple of times, particularly with Nick Watson this season. Ball at half forward now for the Lions. It's intercepted back by Sydney. A couple of handballs. Blakey and Grundy getting involved. Mills sending it forward. And now... Goulden can send it inside 50 and find Charlie Kurnow, who takes the mark in the left forward pocket.
1: A bit of traditional Sydney play from 2026 there. Handball chain off the halfback line, getting through the opposition's pressure and finding a target inside 50 as we see McCartan still inside the rooms, hasn't come out after three-quarter time.
2: So ball snapped around the body by Kurnow and he sends it through. One muscle flex that time from Kurnow on a subdued celebration. 8-10-58 Sydney, Brisbane 14-9-93. That injury news for Deep Heat, we saw Tom McCartan hit his head on the turf falling backwards. He's had a long history of concussion issues, coming back into the side again today. We keep our fingers crossed that it is more of a precaution than anything, but a goal back to the Sydney Swans.
3: Yeah, and just back on that issue with him, he should have put his elbows out. And he would have disrupted his fall. I don't know what he was thinking. He fell flat on his back, Dave, and it was his head that whiplashed back into the ground. So I just don't understand why he didn't take more precautions to protect himself.
1: Yeah, he's in the rooms with the doctor as well, so obviously some ongoing tests there. But we'll see what comes of it.
6: Back to 35 points. First goal of the last to the Swans. Here's Chad Warner again. I think that's clearance number 7. I'll get Dave to confirm. Inside 50. Morris almost marked it. Answorth was brilliant. Got the spoil in. Reveal picks up the footy. Heaney gets him. That's a hot call. Holding the ball. I suspect the replay might show that one quarter of his right arm was free.
3: Well, this is the problem with the consistency. You know, Heaney was tackled that ball and the ball didn't come out. Now we'll throw that one up. And when the Brisbane Lions, they've had a couple of cases now where they have arguments to say, hang on, seriously.
6: I'll leave that to you two. That wasn't the worst, but it was certainly a hot call. And Isaac Heaney, who's the leading disposer winner on the ground now, with touch number 25, hooks it left.
2: I guess the question comes back to, what else can Reveal do in that situation?
3: Oh, it's a serve!
2: Well, what are they expecting?
3: Well, he had no prior.
2: And well, taken to ground straight away.
1: But what it comes back to is the interpretation at the moment is if you've got the arm, even if it's got the ball free, that's your prior opportunity. We've seen it all,
2: But you're on the ground. You can't do anything with it when you take it to the turf that quickly. I agree, Dave. We have seen it all year, but it's still really tough for the players as the kick from Sydney goes inside 50. It's intercepted by Wilmot. Handball backwards for Brisbane. Offensive 50. Bailey, searching kick was a good one to find Dunkley. Releasing handball, was just back in behind Reville. Rowbottom dove on top of it. Almost kicking in danger, perhaps. Spills to Jordan, sends it inside 50 for the Swans. Good hands from Logan McDonald. And he will take the mark inside 50.
1: There's nice work there by Rowbottom, staying sharp on the mark to get his hand. First of all, to stop the next Brisbane player coming through, kicking it off the ground, but then just forcing it out and away from he and Dunkley, creating that turnover. And they found the target to Logan McDonald in the forward 50, who's been another quiet Swan, and no surprise he's one of their key forwards.
2: They're directly in front. Measured approach from Logan McDonald, who sends it sailing through the middle. So a couple of goals for the Swans, just to reduce the deficit a touch. 15 and a half minutes remaining in the final term. 14-9-93 Brisbane, 9-11-65 Sydney.
3: Yeah, and Dunkley's been terrific tonight, but he should know better than that. I think, Dave, when you feed the ball from that situation, when you're hard up against the man on the mark, you've got to feed it backwards at a 45-degree angle. He tried to do it laterally, and unfortunately, Revel had already left the building. And therefore, he hits it behind him, and there's a turnover, and there's a mad scramble, and all your back six all of a sudden is in trouble.
1: Yeah, it was a poor execution and poor decision-making there, wasn't it? It's good to see McCartan back out on the interchange benches on the exercise bike, so not sure we'll see him again tonight, but the Swans have started this last quarter really well. The first four scoring shots, 2-2 to start the thing.
6: So he had a concussion in round 14. He missed the week, and then, of course, Sydney with a bye. So, yeah, back in the middle, winning it again. Showing a little bit of fight in this final quarter. Lloyd's kick straight up and under. Cleary got there, and Fletcher just belts it back towards the middle. It's picked up by Fort, who in slow motion tumbled it to half forward. Now it's racing back. Wicks first there for the Swans. Hand pass to Mills. Misses Cunningham, but Grundy's there. Back to Cunningham. Hand pass forwards to Bice. Further forwards to Warner, who's on the wing. 10 metres further forward, here's Goulden. Hooks it across his body, just over the head of Cleary. It bounces out right forward pocket.
1: It's been a couple of times tonight Goulden's tried to do a lot with the football, and he's had teammates out, handballs over the top or into space, probably leading to some of his frustration and some of his errors with ball in hand. Just needs to keep things simple.
6: So we've played 5 minutes in this final quarter, and the Swans lead the disposal count 31-9. And they did get a bit of a bake at three-quarter time from Dean Cox. Answorth from the restart is wrapped up by Warner. 45 from the Sydney goal. They've kicked the first two of this final quarter. Fort, hand pass to Levi Ashcroft. Gets it to Berry, hooks the left-footed kick down the line, but Bice intercepts for the Swans.
2: The margin is only 28. Sydney getting it going. Bit of run and overlap from Wicks. He'll drive it inside 50. Top of the square. Contest. Ball knocked to ground. Amati takes it and wrapped up. Goal here make things interesting. 14 minutes remaining. Swans have started this quarter much better. Grundy in the ruck. Ball knocked down. Berry will clear it away. Out to half back. And it ricochets off Charlie Cameron. It'll be a boundary throw at left half forward for Sydney.
1: Looks like it was close to a last touch rule there. Bit of a scramble.
2: Ron's listening in. Says, great call. Good game. Synced up in Roeburn listening on. Says, hey, Brad, give Millsy heaps tomorrow. He said Brisbane were gone.
3: I know. Don't worry. I'm listening. I'm ready. I'm ready to bounce.
2: He gone. Well, it's 28 points at the moment. Rowbottom's after the footy. Gets it 1-2 with Warner. Jordan gets involved. Warner again. Trying to spark them. He got a handball away, but it'll be last disposal free kick. Chris Fagan's trying to do his own umpiring on the bench. Right there. They're not going to check it, are they?
3: Well, again, it shouldn't have been got to last disposal out, because he should have been pinged. As I say, this is the inconsistency of the rule of tackling.
2: Free kick will go to Levi Ashcroft for that last disposal. Halfback Brisbane. Up and under kick goes down the line. Plenty of players underneath it. Dropped by Hamling. Spilled out the back to Reveal. Gathers for Brisbane. Sends it inside 50 out the back. Loman! One-hander runs into the open goal. He increased the degree of difficulty, but he slams it through. And again, every time Sydney try to mount a bit of a challenge, the Lions have the answers. And they got out the back through Kai Loman. 15-9-99 Brisbane. 9-11-65 the Sydney Swans in this final quarter, thanks to BP.
1: Well, they've looked so threatening there, half forwards running back towards their own goal tonight, haven't they? They've had a heap of space to work into, and that's been helped along by winning a lot of contests through the middle of the ground in the attacking mid-zone. Joel Hamling had a free run and jump at it and hardly touched it until it hit him in the face on that occasion. The big Brucey Reveal getting it on the outside, kicking it to his forwards' advantage. And they've made Sydney pay all night tonight, being able to convert inside 50s to score. 24 scoring shots now off the back of some electric play up the field.
6: Poor old Riley Bice not having his best night back in the middle. Grundy outside of the boot, only as far as Berry, still in the centre square, drives Brisbane to right half forward. It's in front of Charlie. Good spoil from Cunningham. He follows up and then getting there first is Wicks. They bounce off half back. Mills, hand pass to Rowbottom, back to Mills. He covers halfway, a forwards hand pass. And now they go at half forward. Sheldrick chips it inside 50. And Andrews takes the intercept mark. I think that's number four for him tonight. He averages three for the season, which has him inside the top five of the whole comp for that stat.
3: I'm glad they got Logan McDonald down there, because at least they've looked a little bit more potent with him down there. He got outmarked there, but he's starting to get involved.
6: To the wing they go. Dusty Fort waited for it, and now the Swans have slid in. Caden Cleary takes it. Hand pass to Sheldrick. He gets rid of it. Just Answorth to Neil. Hit his boots. Oh. So just sockered by Goulden. We're at the top of the 50. Water taken. Then just shovels it out all along the deck. 45 out. Ball up from the Swans.
3: Come on. What are we watching? I mean, how does Sheldrick not go for that? He has to go.
6: Medalia Steele, tackle of the Knights. A few of them going unrewarded. Answorth almost got a high one. Reville has it. End up, he did get a high one. Out of zone, umpire saw it. And a free kick to Noah Answorth, top of his defensive 50.
3: Dave, is there an imbalance in the free kick count? Can you tell me that? Because I reckon Sydney have got a few gimmies in this last quarter. Maybe they're trying to catch up.
1: They certainly are. 18-11 so far, Brisbane's way.
6: Oh, hello.
13: Line up.
2: So Answorth's going to take it in the back line. 12 and a bit minutes remaining. I'll give you our next 6 PM footy club name very shortly. Michael.
3: Did the last one ring in?
2: I don't think we did. We haven't had a good run tonight. Amanda from Bulls.
3: Amanda
2: didn't ring in.
1: Unlucky.
2: Unlucky. It pays to listen. You've got 5 minutes. I'll give the next name shortly. Long kick goes to halfback Rayner. Hamble over the top. Lomas just kicked one. He might line up his second. He does. He's joining in. He's celebrating to the heavens. Lohman kicks his second goal in a couple of minutes. And Brisbane open the gap back right up again. 16-9-105. Sydney Swans 9-11-65. I will give our next name for our 6PR footy club. It is Peter from Kingscliff. Peter from Kingscliff can give us a buzz. 133-882. And going that running for that beautiful stay down in Busselton at Mandalay Holiday Resort. And the $300 voucher for a nice long lunch or dinner at Shelter Brewing Co.
1: Very good. Give us a call, Pete. Looking forward to hearing from you. Kyle Lohman again. Just lovely contest balance by Brisbane tonight. They've done it really, really well. They've had players at the front. Rayner on that occasion be really clean and aggressive and win that contest, getting it to the outside to their runners. And Kyle Lohman capitalising there. Looks like he might have a per goal clause in his contract as well. Looking very happy.
6: He's a 6-6-6 warning here. He's actually third in their goal kicking this year.
1: Going very well.
6: Kyle Lohman, that's number 24 for the season. He's one of the 14 dual premiership players out there for Brisbane. I won't ask you to guess them all, Dave. Darcy Fort grubbers it to the top of the 50. And, oh, Will Ashcroft just steals it, snaps across his body. It's a minor score. 41 points the margin.
1: He's one of them.
6: Yeah, he is. You can tell me the two premiership medals out there for the Swans. How about that?
13: Just kick that off. Sorry.
6: As Will Edwards is going to be called back to take this kick in.
13: We're good to go.
6: We've got 11 and a half minutes left in this final quarter. The Lions have really got their roar back. After the bye, they're going to beat the Swans. Into the middle of the ground. Wilmot dropped the mark, but Rayner at ground level. Butted up. Got it to Fort. Tumbles a kick to half forward. Feels like they've always been playing in front and taking marks. This one's Levi Ashcroft. 55 out. He launches one from the centre square. Got onto that, but he's pulled it. And we're back to 42 points, 11 minutes to go. Final quarter, thanks to BP.
3: Playing like Carlton Globetrotters now, and they should have just set that up. There was a one-on-one with Logan Morris in the square, which would have been easy. Good to see McCartan back out there. So obviously he passed the HIA test.
6: I watched the Globetrotters last week, bro.
3: How did they win?
6: They won, unexpectedly.
1: The Generals will get them one day.
6: Yeah.
2: All set out wide.
3: The Generals will beat them the day the bus doesn't show up.
2: Lloyd chips the footy around.
1: They're due, aren't they?
2: Hamling. They haven't got a good record, the Generals.
3: Anyway, away a quid, though.
2: Into the pocket. And

0: forward for Brisbane, and Dunkley, who's been busy, he's got the footing. Too far out to score, so he's just going to tee it up into the hot spot, looking for someone to launch. Ford is down there, didn't get a jump at it. Lohman getting involved again, holding the ball. He throw it out.
1: Yeah, nice little NRL offload there. Drew a couple of tacklers, got it out. Nice little hang there on the Harvey Norman replay. Took it as the ball passed him as well.
0: On the way down, it's the Lizard now going for a run off halfback. He loops a handball over the top. Sheldrick wasn't really expecting it. Then he was under the pump. And that handball game just hasn't worked for the Swans tonight. Brisbane have pressured them well. Wilmot turns it over. McDonald's inside 50 to Swans. Robot and back to McDonald to Warner. He has had himself a night. He's played a lone hand for the Sydney Swans against Brisbane. He's kicked four. The Chad having a big night. 10-11-71 Sydney. 16-11-107 the Brisbane Lions. 6PR is football.
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1: Well, he's played like the Chad tonight, hasn't he? A bit of swagger and some really good work on the stat sheet as well. Obviously, his fourth goal, but his 24th disposal. He's had 8 clearances, 7 inside 50s, 8 score involvements and 7 tackles. So he came to play today. Just unfortunate. He didn't have many Swans with him.
3: 9 minutes to go. Footy's back in the middle. It's Draper and Laddams. Ashcroft will at the base of the pack. Laddams just sockers it forward straight off the shins of Jasper Fletcher, who gets it back and goes a 1-2 with Bruce Reville. Drives it to the top of the goal square. Best positioned is Hamling. It gets out the back. Morris did okay. It's picked up by Sarong. Now Lloyd. Backwards hand pass to Bice, and he'll kick to the right back pocket, and the Swans can hold it up. James Jordan takes the mark. Hand pass to Mills. They go outside D50. It's now come unstuck. Fletcher over the top. Sheldrick ripped it free. Goulden tries to soccer it. We're 70 from the Swans goal. A quick kick forward lands with the Swans. Now anybody's free to play, Dave. But yep. I did ask, the 2 premiership medals for Sydney out there tonight, Will Schofield's messaged in.
1: Oh, surely.
3: He said right. Lloyd and Hamling. And I can say that that's not correct totally. We're now in the middle of the ground. It comes to Lester.
4: And who wants to go? He's half pregnant, is he?
3: Will Ashcroft, now Lockie Neal, and on the lead, Logan Morris. Will shoot for goal, 45 out, slightly left of centre. The question for those wondering and playing along, there's 2 premiership medals for Sydney out there tonight. Whose are they?
1: Yeah, what were Scully's guesses?
3: He said Amani. Jake Lloyd and Joel Hamlin.
1: Sorry. Yeah,
3: one of them is correct.
1: No, you did say that. Sorry, Mark.
3: It's okay, Dave.
1: I'm really good at phasing you out as I watch Brisbane absolutely dominate off turnover tonight. They have turned Sydney's game right against them and absolutely smashed them.
3: Have you got it, Brad?
4: I'm not even playing.
3: Well, I'll tell you who is playing. Logan Morris. He's not playing this game. He's playing that one. And he's got 3.
4: That's more like it. Should have 4.
3: He certainly should. Maybe he'll still get there, Brad. And Logan Morris, you're really getting in on the act now. He's a class forward leading the goals for Brisbane this season. 7 minutes to go. 71 plays 113. The Lions really getting into their groove.
1: They certainly are. And yeah, they've withstood a little bit of resistance in this last quarter from Sydney, but have absolutely got the game on their terms again. Really capitalising off turnover. And Levi Ashcroft continues to go about it. He's up to 7 disposals this quarter alone. The 25 for the match. He's been a prolific ball winner for Brisbane.
4: Anyway, Dunkley's got a premiership too, so.
3: he's the only 3-time premiership player out there. Pretty handy.
1: Why'd they let him go, Brad?
4: Money.
3: Couldn't you have done like a little raffle or something to keep him there, Brad?
4: Yeah, we ran out of pubs. They're selling them all. refurbish them in the units.
0: Ball inside 50. Bailey takes it for Brisbane. Left foot snap. It's a wobbler. It's a floater. But it goes straight through the goal. He's got a smile on his face because he didn't hit it that sweetly. But it stayed true. And another goal to Brisbane. 18-11-119. The Sydney Swans 10-11-71. He's got 2 goals. Zach Bailey.
1: And far too easy then again off another contest win.

0: soft hands, a soft drop right to the front of the contest there. The Brisbane small forwards have absolutely dined out. Every time they've won the ball, had it in their hands, hasn't looked like Sydney's been able to tackle them or pressure them or get the ball off them at any point. Been able to do as they please and do as they will, get to the outside, find some space and really capitalise on the scoreboard. They've looked really powerful tonight.
1: So starting to lose a little bit of percentage as well. I think they've lost five so far to Fremantle. They're now 9% behind the Dockers.
2: Yeah, Michael on the SMS says this is a great result for Fremantle.
0: Yep. 8% down.
1: 8% in total? Wow. As the Lions surge it forward again, Rayner sockers it. And Bailey sockers it further. McKenna can't pick it up. He would usually soccer it. He loves that. The Swans flick it out the back. Bice. Oh, he almost got caught holding the footy. And instead holding the man. He didn't have it. Rayner holding on a little too long. So Riley Bice has not kicked well tonight. There's a safe little short kick to Sheldrick.
0: Yeah, we notice he's handballed a lot more in the second half yeah. And had nice little hit-ups like that.
1: And I mentioned earlier, he had 28 disposals, 600 metres gained, 4 coaches votes in this fixture in round one. He goes to the wing. That was Sheldrick, and he found Laddams. A good mark overhead. Inboard to Rowbottom. Now Cleary, 50 metres out. Chips it up for Amati. And back with the flight. Pardon me. Roses off the deck. He grubbers it across the face of goal. Doesn't score, but the Swans can try and keep it locked in.
0: Well, he had a bit more time in the end. Ball popped up to him nicely after he almost held on to the one-handed contested grab. Could have run it in and booted it up to the top tier.
2: A ball thrown in. Forward pocket, smashed away by Grundy, and it's back over the boundary line to be thrown in.
0: Isaac Heaney filthy himself there, had a free run at it, a huge pocket of space at the front of that contest and just couldn't handle the footy.
2: 6 minutes remaining in the final term. The Providence Lifestyle Resorts time clock. Grundy locks up again, just tapped it to Sheldrick, who rolled around, snapped a clever goal. It all happened in slow motion. Lions didn't lay a finger on them. He almost threw it up, Grundy, the way that he tapped the footy. He just palmed it up to Sheldrick rather than tapping it down. And they get one. 11-11-77, the Sydney
3: Sunset
2: Swans.
3: Sunset Strip.
2: And
3: yes.
2: The Brisbane Lions 18-11-119.
3: Well, Cox should be happy with that. I mean, they probably practiced that a fair bit. I mean, it was not quite like that, but I'm sure that the Grundy tap probably would have been like to come over his right shoulder with the left hand and hit him anyway, but... Yeah, well, just goes to show you've got to be on your guard, the Lions, at all costs, because I don't think the coach is too impressed with that goal, because it was one that got away from them, but they've got the game well in their keeping.
0: Coaches hate defensive 50 stoppage goals against, and that was a pretty easy one in the end.
1: Back in the middle, Draper wins the tap. Ashcroft sockers it forward. He actually got his own kick and then hand passes inside 50. Tunstall chases after it. And McCartan back out there, hand passes, misses Hamling. He is one of those premiership medals. Gets it to Cunningham, but it's come unstuck. Good pressure, Brisbane. Logan Morris, right forward pocket. Hand pass to Tunstall. Centering kick, looking for Rayner. Rowbottom in the way. Neutral ball. Mills hand pass, gets to Grundy. 40 from defensive goal. Mills again. And Warner is able to steady the ship, as he really has done all night. He's been the best Swan by far. Grundy. And then back to Warner on the wing. Answorth had his tackle shaken. Warner's just been brilliant. Runs through the centre square, takes a bounce, chips to half forward. With all the poise, he finds Rowbottom. 60 out from goal, and on the lead, Cleary will get the shot at it from 45 out directly in front.
0: They're really throwing caution to the wind now, aren't they, Sydney? This last quarter, they've really taken the game on. Tried to play it their way, get it back on their terms, bursting through tackles and pressure in the middle of the ground, and they found a couple of avenues.
1: And a repeat inside 50 mark. Cleary has shorted it off to Heaney, which, again, I can only assume Dave and Brad will infuriate Chris Fagan.
3: Yeah, it's not ideal, but just keeping an eye on Warner, because I reckon he got winded when he got that big bump and he was able to regather and go again, and he sort of went to his knees, sort of gasping for a bit of air after he finished.
1: Heaney's shot from 50 metres out is as you'd expect from somebody of the class of Isaac Heaney. His 30th disposal results in a goal. And that margin back to 6 straight goals, 4 minutes left in this final quarter.
2: Did you get an answer to your question before?
1: No. Do you want to?
2: Did they actually play in the game? That is the question that I would like answered.
1: Yeah.
2: Did they actually take the field?
1: Yes.
2: To get their premiership medallion.
1: Just leave that with me.
0: Well, they received a medallion.
2: They did.
1: There is.
2: I'm not sure they actually played in the grand final, though.
0: They are considered a premiership player.
1: There are two premiership medallions out on that field tonight for the Swans. Did he? Did he not play?
2: He did not. He was the unused substitute in the premiership for Melbourne here, James Jordan.
1: Well done.
2: At Optus Stadium.
1: He is the second premiership medallion. So two out there for the Swans. Do you want to have a guess at the number that's out there for Brisbane?
3: You've just been sacked.
1: It's extraordinary.
2: Away we go in the middle.
4: On Brisbane. Stan Brady.
0: That's his fourth free kick in the ruck against
1: another one.
0: Brady Grundy for breaching that middle line.
2: For breaching the ruck rules. The kick goes out wide to half forward. Tunstall got into some space by working hard and then lays it up to Lohman, who takes the mark inside 50.
0: It's a bit of a procession going forward now for Brisbane, isn't it? It's been far too easy to find space in their front half tonight, and they've executed really, really well.
2: Great connection from the boy from Busso.
3: Sort of deteriorated, and you have a go, we'll have a go, and see who does best. It's becoming a bit of a, for want of a better term, a shootout, but certainly Brisbane's way.
2: Lohman's kick goes across the face of goal, and he's touched out of place. It'll be a boundary throw in left forward pocket. Plenty of time to join in after the game. We'd love to hear from you on the open line or the SMS. Dane's waiting out there to take your phone call as the ball's thrown in.
3: 9 goals in the last quarter, Dave. 5 to Sydney, 4 to the Lions.
2: And
4: Dusty Brody.
2: The Brisbane Lions really
4: this way, guys.
2: Margin. They have really threatened in this last quarter. Sydney Swans, despite starting the turn a little better than they had the rest of the game. Ball ricochets and pinballs off a few. We'll spill back out of play. Another boundary throw in. 3 minutes and 9 seconds remaining.
0: Yeah, and the scores this quarter have reflected what we thought we would see over the course of the game as well. Sydney outscoring Brisbane off turnover and Brisbane outscoring Sydney from stoppage.
3: Well, you score in excess of 100, you're going to win more games than you lose.
2: Will Ashcroft getting busy at the stoppage work and snapping a brilliant behind, I think it was touched inside the field of play. The wait on the call. He wasn't really celebrating it himself, Will Ashcroft.
5: I believe it's behind. Can we check what's touched before the line, please?
2: Goal umpire was on the spot.
4: Umpire's call is touched.
2: Score review, the Harvey Norman replay. Best brands, best range, best prices. Harvey Norman half-yearly clearance ends June 30. And yep, he was touched on the line.
3: How could he not see that? I mean, why would you go upstairs?
2: Well, he did see it, but he just wanted to check it.
3: Yeah, well, get a sphincter muscle.
2: Make the call, you say, Brad.
3: Absolutely.
2: In a delicate way.
1: Yeah. Yes. Just a couple of synonyms being thrown around as they go to the middle of the ground with the kick out, but Will Edwards of the Swans picks it up. Handbaster Roses, being quiet, drives his left footer shallow inside 50, but it's a good kick to Curno, who didn't mark it. Gardner got in there, apparently. Curno butters up. Handbaster Grundy, top of the Swans 50. Neil comes in, and now it's a whole bunch of players around it, including Tunstall. Now Gallup, hand pass to Answorth. Next to the boundary, Neil ran on. He's running into Edwards, who buries him into the turf. Right in front of the Brisbane interchange as well. There's a bit of push and shove.
4: Dangerous tackle, free kick.
1: Oh, dangerous tackle.
0: Yeah, definitely rode him into the ground. It was an early call by the umpire. See the replay here. Second action.
1: Yep, agreed.
0: In trouble there.
1: I think he actually will be in trouble. Now, Neil's okay. But we saw a dangerous tackle, I think it was last week, received 2 weeks because a concussion didn't occur.
0: Yep.
1: And that, I think, could be very similar. In the dying stages of this one, the Swans got to within 28 points. There was still 15 minutes of game time to play in this final quarter, but they've never really looked like it, to be honest. And you can count 5 goals that the Lions have pretty much given to them as well. Footy's in. The Lions defensive 50, Will Ashcroft chips it to Gardner. They are happy to shut up shop.
2: And they're happy to just share the footy around and do the stat padding towards the end of the game. Will Ashcroft up around 30 disposal mark. Rain has got the footy. He's going to bang it long down the line. Grundy got a hand to it. Tunstall roved it well at the spill. Taken by Lohman. Tumbling kick to half forward. Blakey overran it. Edwards back in to win it for Sydney. McCartan just gave up the handball to Lohman, who sends it inside 50. And McKenna takes the mark for Brisbane. He's been lively tonight as a forward, and he'll go back and have another go at it as we check the Harvey Norman replay on that tackle from Edwards. And they're up off the bench too, right there.
3: Yeah.
2: Morris did well to stop himself, because if he'd got in involved there, that would have been something to answer for.
0: Well, he makes contact. He just kind of touches Rosas on the shoulder, doesn't he, pretty gently. Gives Edwards one in the chest as he's going past, so there might be something there as well.
2: You shouldn't be doing that if you're on the bench, getting involved. As McKenna steers through the goal. He celebrates well with Lohman and Rayner. Another one for the Brisbane Lions. Goals are plenty in this final term. 10 for the quarter. 19-12, 126 Brisbane. Sydney Swans 12-11, 83.
3: Yeah, well, it's his second, but there's 11 individual goal scorers. So a nice spread there, Dave, for Brisbane tonight. They've had some opportunities, there's no doubt about that, and they've missed a few as well. So they'll be mighty pleased with their conversion rate from their inside 50s.
0: Absolutely, yeah. It's been a weakness of theirs as well over the last period of time when they've really been struggling. Brisbane, they've been getting plenty of opportunity, plenty of supply in there, but failing to put it on the scoreboard, and they've certainly done that tonight. And their small forwards in particular, Rayner, McKenna, Bailey, Cameron, Lohman, have all kicked multiple goals, have all looked really, really dangerous, both on the transition game and on the kicks inside 50 like that.
1: So in the real dying stages now, Neil taps it forward. Mills in the centre square intercepts. Hand pass out to Warner. He's been Sydney's best. In fact, one of the best on. Goes to centre half forward. Grundy drifts in, takes the mark. But he'll shoot after the siren.
2: Make sure you kick over the mark.
1: Yes. It's a win for Brisbane. All that remains now is the final margin. They lost this fixture in round one by 44 points. They're currently leading it by 43. It's all trivial, really, as the handshakes begin. And Brodie Grundy's shot for goal will come pretty much on the paint of 50 to try and make his numbers look a little bit better. Another department where they were beaten tonight is the ruck. So the final act is a kick from outside 50 from Brodie Grundy, which falls short. It's no score, and the Lions love it on the line as well. Almost like they've saved the game, when really they've just saved a score. We'll get confirmation on this, but as I said, they lost the first one by 44 points. They've won the return fixture by 43, and the Lions find their roar at the Gabba.

0: three goals tomorrow, should have been four. Rayner, three. Two each to Lohman, Cameron and McKenna.
1: Doesn't count.
0: Along with Bailey. And singles to Draper, Berry, Levi Ashcroft, Hipwood and Fort. For the Swans, four to Warner, two to Rowbottom. Three to Curno, one each to Heaney, McDonald and Sheldrick. The Lions at every change, 10 at quarter time, 27 at the half, 42 three quarter time. In the end, they win by 43.

0: full time at the Gabba is the Brisbane Lions by 43 points over the Sydney Swans. 19-12, 126 to the Swans, 12-11, 83. We'll come back in a moment and get all the analysis and the stats from Brad and from Dave. We'd love to hear from you though. Most importantly, jump on the open line. 133-882 is the number, or the text message line at 0487-999-882. Was that goal of the year from Chad Warner tonight? The kick from Morris after the siren, should that have been a goal or play on as it was adjudged? I think I know what Brad Hardy's opinion on that one will be. And we'll look ahead to the rest of the round as well. Join in our 6PR footy review for On Deck Business Loans in the fast lane. A 43-point win to the Lions over the Swans. 6PR is footy.
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0: Thank you, Craig Willis. Yes, we would love to hear from you on our 6PR footy review for On Deck Business Loans in the fast lane. 133-882 is the talkback number. The text message line at 0487-999-882. A big win, an impressive win for the Brisbane Lions tonight, which really gets their season starting to go. We'll talk through the ladder. We'll talk through their matchups to come, what this means for Sydney, what it means for Fremantle and all of that in just a moment. But we would love to hear from you. Dave's going to give us some of the stats, though. 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
9: Overall, disposals were Sydney's way in the end, 366 to 351 to Brisbane. Brisbane had 66 more kicks, but Sydney had 81 more handballs and ended up with over 1,000 metres more gained from handball received. So They were trying to fuel their game, Sydney, trying to play the way that we've seen them play this season in particular, but it just wasn't effective against a pretty disciplined and well set up Brisbane defensive outfit. Contested possessions were Sydney's way as well, 144 to 142. But then it turns Brisbane's way. Clearances plus 13, 46 to 33. Inside 50s plus 6, 62 to 56. Obviously, seven more goals to go along with eight more scoring shots. And Brisbane's game and how they like to play really did take over as the game progressed. They ended up kicking 7-2 from stoppages and 12-10 off turnover, which has been an area they've really struggled in Brisbane, converting turnovers and inside 50s to score. But they were able to do it really, really well tonight. Individually, for Sydney, Callum Mills ended up with 32 disposals, two clearances, almost 500 metres gained. Isaac Heaney with 30 disposals, 14 of those contested to go along with his goal. Chad Warner was the best for Sydney. He had 28 disposals, 8 clearances, 8 inside 50s, 4 goals, 9 score involvements and 7 tackles. And for Brisbane, Will Ashcroft probably led the way with 30 disposals, 11 of those contested, 8 clearances, 8 inside 50s. Lachie Neal made his way up to 27 disposals. Josh Dunkley with 26 and Levi Ashcroft with 24 disposals.
0: Thank you, Dave. Brad?
10: Yeah, no, I'm pleased for the Lions. As we said, David, we pointed it out before the game, it was going to be a contrast in styles. A handball for Sydney, kicking for Brisbane. And that's exactly what you just told us with those numbers. But where they did accelerate was their pressure level tonight. And they were right up high from all angles. So putting pressure on the ball carrier, particularly out of the defensive half where the Swans have been so good. They enjoy getting the scores from that chain beginning in the last line of defence. They weren't able to do that tonight. The great Laurie Gulliver was listening, as he always did. Good evening, Laurie. He said there was 29 attempts to, out of the back half for Sydney in the first half, perhaps, for just 2 scores. So that in itself tells you where the pressure levels were tonight for the Brisbane Lions. So well done, Laurie, and well done to the Brisbane Lions. They did fully deserve their win. Not going to nitpick. I don't think it'll do the Swans any harm. Look, I think they've still got enough wins. I think they've got another half a dozen wins in their games to come. So they're going to be sort of second behind Fremantle at this stage, so they won't lose any sleep as long as, unless barring a debacle and a catastrophe. I still see them finishing second. For the Lions, it breathes new life into them. It's one game. They both come off the bye. We couldn't use that excuse. We come off the bye. Well, they both come off the bye, and Brisbane, as I thought anyway, were going to be just that little bit more hungrier, a little bit more in intensity, and that's the way it proved. And as I say, 126 points. If you score that in most games, you'll win more than you lose.
0: Lions are up in the circle, waiting for a few of the stragglers to join in so they can sing the song. They were, as they walked in, they were shaking hands and hugging with every single injured player on the list as well.
10: Well, they've got a few to come back.
0: Yeah, they do. As they wait for Charlie Cameron to join in, and the Brisbane Lions will sing the song after an impressive win.

0: So the Lions with the win over the Sydney Swans as we look at the ladder. So Brisbane jump up into sixth spot and they go ahead of Melbourne on percentage. They now play the equal amount of games. The Demons have got a bye this weekend. But you look ahead, Dave and Brad, so this little two-week block out of the bye for Brisbane was so critical. They beat Sydney. They've got Geelong next week down at the Cattery, which is going to be a massive game. If they can get that, they're up into the top four potentially, because they'll go ahead on points, because they're level with points at the moment with the Cats. And then their draw really opens up with some very winnable fixtures from a Brisbane perspective where they play Essendon, West Coast, Port, Carlton, then a little bit harder with Hawthorn, Gold Coast and Collingwood. But, you know, if they beat the Lions next week, they're not just thinking top six anymore. They'll be back
1: thinking. They'll beat the Cats.
0: They're thinking top four.
1: Yeah, look, their designs is to finish top six, and that's a good way, good place to start. As I said, you just don't want to get ahead of yourself, and they know that, and it's a big challenge going down. It was one to get the victory tonight, which they got quite comfortably in the end, Dave. Yeah, but one win doesn't make a swallow doesn't make a summer. You know what I mean? You've just got to make sure that you stay on that. If they play to that intensity level, they'll beat any team in the competition. But as I say, they've still got to keep that hunger going, for the remainder of the season. But they've given themselves a shot now because other results have opened up, as you say, Paps. So they got designs on top six, but depending on what happens over the next month, that could be, who knows, they might be able to sneak into the bottom half of the top four.
2: Well, and the way the fixture goes, and if you can project ahead and, you know, kind of hope and dream, I guess, the way things are going at the moment, they play Hawthorn at the Gabba. So if they can knock off Geelong in Geelong next week, there's a chance they won't lose again until the finals come, and then who knows what happens from there. So
1: if they play like they did tonight.
2: Yeah. And even below that with some of the teams that they're playing, but absolutely, I get your point, Brad. One slip up brings you back to the pack really, really quickly. But yeah, if they can continue on in this trajectory and we keep on referencing the years gone by and how they've, you know, started slowly and built their season and their fitness regimes and all that kind of stuff to be primed for the back end of the season, things looking up at Brisbane.
1: If they can maintain the rage, so to speak, there'd be a few nervous Nellies in the competition because, I think we all agree that if anybody can win anywhere, it might be this mob, you know, so, you know, depending how they apply themselves. So, but I've still got healthy regard for Sydney. It didn't quite go the way they would have liked tonight. They've got some interesting fixtures themselves coming up over the next few weeks, but I still see them. I don't know how you see it, Dave, but if you peruse through their draw over the next few weeks or so, they could still win another five or six, which puts them at 17 to 18 wins this season. That guarantees your top two spot.
3: So perhaps mention the reinforcements coming that were getting the high fives as the players were coming in. I count it as eight potential first teamers. So here they are. Oscar Allen is 5 weeks away. You've got Coleman 1 week, Doudé 2 weeks, McCarthy 4 weeks.
1: No, hang on. Let's go through them one at a time. Oscar Allen, possibility when he's right.
3: Yep.
1: Dodo's no chance.
3: Yep. He hasn't played all year. Coleman?
1: Kitty Coleman, 100%. Yep. Yeah, certainly fits into their top.
3: Now, McCarthy will have to force someone like Loman out.
1: Too many injuries.
3: McCluggage, 2 weeks away.
1: Picks himself.
3: Yep. Now, Jack Payne is a TBC. We don't know about him. He's a premiership player, but we're unsure.
1: Yeah, well, he's certainly come to the calculations, but again, his body, is it sound enough?
3: Yep. Number seven is Dane Zorko, who obviously
1: picked himself.
3: Yep. And the last one who got selected in round one, but there's just so much unknown about him, I can't see it, is Dan Annable.
1: Yeah, no, I wouldn't be worried about Dan at this stage, but certainly one for the future. So there's three, you know, the automatics, you know, there, and they all give them something else that they've already got in the team, but probably better than what they've got.
0: You look at Sydney on the flip side. So you mentioned, Brad, that their run coming up next week. Who have they got next week, Brad?
1: Got the Dogs. Yeah. Well, the Dogs go right up there, as I said. But it's let's face it, it's not an easy trip to the SCG. So you give them, you know, certainly a better than 70% chance of winning that one.
0: And then they come across to play Fremantle on a Thursday night.
1: Well, they'll most likely lose that one.
0: Then they've got Adelaide at the SCG.
1: Always competitive at the SCG, but again, yeah, they'll probably, as long as they pinch one out of the three, they'll be happy.
0: Then they've got the Giants in the local.
1: Yeah, I think they can handle the Giants.
0: And then it opens up a little bit more. They're away to St Kilda, they're home against Port Adelaide, they've got Essendon and North Melbourne. So that last month, they could probably really bank
1: pretty
0: some wins
1: handy
0: if they're in a good position.
2: Yep. Which probably speaks to their further aspirations into September. A couple of soft kills, you know, arguably in the last month of football, then the weekend off and then into finals football might be, you know, crucial preparation for them for that kind of intensity.
0: The injury news for Deep Heat was McCartan going off with the HIA, but he came back on, which was really good to see. Bit of news coming through about Joel Amati with an Achilles issue coming out of the game late.
3: That was when he, having that shot for goal, he looked ginger.
2: After that mark, that really wide one. So that'll be a watch and see. He's been, outside of tonight, he's been a good performer for their forward line.
0: But it was pretty quiet for them, obviously, this evening. Would love to hear from you on the SMS. Kylie says, Ron beat me to it on the SMS. I was going to say, I hope someone has a giant slice of humble pie ready for Millsy tomorrow morning on breakfast.
2: Why is everyone into Millsy?
0: Well, you go out on a limb.
1: I love his carriage. I love his carriage, but not the first time he's gone the early crow.
0: I think he had Michael Frederick for the Brownlow, didn't he? 1 year. Millsy as well. we will come back in a moment. Evening. Yeah, he won't be listening to us at this time. He'll be up nice and early in the morning.
1: Don't worry. I've already been texting.
0: That's the difference. So you wake up to a stream of messages tomorrow morning. We'll be back in a moment. Muzz is going to join us. We want you to join in on the open line 133-882. 6PR is footy. It was a big win to the Brisbane Lions over the Swans.
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20: Sends it inside, 50 out the back. Lohman, one-hander, runs into the open goal. He increased the degree of difficulty, but he slams it through. Rayner, handball over the top. Lohman's just kicked one. He might line up his second. He does.
3: Will Ashcroft, now Lockie Neal, and on the lead, Logan Morris. So he's not playing this game, he's playing that one, and he's got three.
1: That's more like it, should have four.
3: And his shot from 50 metres out is as you'd expect from somebody of the class of Isaac Heaney. He goes to centre half forward, Grundy drifts in, takes the mark, but he'll shoot after the siren.
0: Make sure you kick over the mark.
3: Which falls short, and the Lions find their roar at the Gabba.
0: Full time, and it was the Brisbane Lions by 43 points, 19-12, 126 over the Sydney Swans, 12-11, 83. Adam Papalia, Mark Foreman, Brad Hardy, David Mundy with you on your Thursday night. We'd love to hear from you, particularly on the open line. Pick up the phone and give us a buzz because we'd love to talk some footy with you. We're here through until 9 o'clock, and then Bruce Eber will take over with Footy Nightline. We'll read out your SMSs as we go through as well. Muzza, usually kicks us off on a Thursday night. Hi, Muzz.
21: Yeah, g'day, boys. Good call. I'm so stoked about the result because, you know, I don't like Sydney. But I also thought that some of the umpiring in the last quarter, quarter and a half was quite atrocious, to be honest. Yeah, I was not happy with it. And I'm not a, you know, it's not one of my own team's games, but watch other games, you can look at it and go, yeah, wasn't the best in the second half, I don't think. I don't know what you boys think about that, boys. But, yeah, and good on Brisbane.
1: What did you have for, what are you having for sweets there, Muzz?
21: I'm having zucchini and rice, zucchini tomato mixed with rice, and I'm going to be having some cheesecake later.
1: I got to say, I thought I could hear the fork or the spoon on the bowl there. That's good. So you got to, look, we don't want to get drawn in and hung down, but there's no doubt about a mare this year, the umps, and it wasn't much better there tonight. I only asked a question, being a little facetious to Dave, about what the free kick was, because they seem to be going Sydney's way, particularly in that last quarter and a bit. Have we got any official, anything official, perhaps in regards to the Morris non-goal? Well,
0: just give us that free kick count first, Dave.
2: Yeah, 21-13 in the end, but the biggest differential came in the block category, which were all the centre square bounce free kicks that Grundy gave away.
0: Yeah, of course, which is four of those, which we'll, again, we'll talk about. Mark Foreman, you've been in touch with Dean Margetts, who is on Wild Waters.
1: On you, Dino.
0: Sorry, not Wild Waters Sports.
22: Coins in the jar, Pat. Yeah, no.
0: Sports today.
22: We have Dino every Monday night, so I reached out to ask him about that particular instance. He says, utterly ridiculous. He didn't improve his angle. There was no need to intervene. He was short and not over. So what he means by that is he didn't even reach the line, the direct line from the player in the mark to the goal.
1: Correct.
22: Now, the other thing to add to this, the consensus that the AFL will argue, and this seems to be pretty consistent with the leading AFL journalists that are commenting on it, is that they will argue, the umpires and the AFL, that is, that he didn't go far enough to his right and kick over the man on the mark, which is why they called play on.
1: Deary me.
0: So, but Dean's saying that if it doesn't improve the angle,
22: yes,
0: then it shouldn't be play on.
22: And that is an inconsistency with what we're hearing is the direct argument and what Dean said. So Dean's suggesting that he didn't improve his angle, meaning, and look, it's a short message, we were on air at the time, but that Dean's suggesting that you can stay on the negative side of the angle and kick, and that,
1: sure
22: it's okay, and that it's okay.
1: Once it's like a long jump. You can jump from behind the board.
0: Is that
1: different? But if you go over the board, it's a foul.
0: Is that different when the set shot's directly in front of goal?
2: The Nick Watson one, he ran, he's right footed.
0: Yes.
2: Was to the boundary line.
22: Negated his angle.
2: He made his angle worse.
0: Correct.
2: Called play on, not a goal. So by negating or making the angle worse, it appears it is still play on.
22: Correct.
2: It seems that's a consistent rule.
22: Yeah.
2: Or ruling of it.
22: I'll seek clarification on that, because what's consistent is it appears that the number one criteria to solve this problem is that you must kick over the mark. The player on the mark, whether or not it makes your angle better or worse.
0: Is the rule being consistently applied incorrectly, or is it consistently applied correctly, which needs to
2: be. We just want consistency first. That's not what we're doing.
1: Well, to try and keep it simple, Dave, if you're on the boundary line in the forward pocket, and you get the kick after the siren, well, you know, there's the line, there's the boundary line. So that's your guide, isn't it? I mean, if you don't come over the boundary line, well, it's allowable. So I don't see any different when it's directly in front of goal. It's just ridiculous. And then, that umpire should be dropped.
0: and then still side bottom last week, was clearly off his line, snaps the ball back to goal, and that gets allowed to be a point. So where does that one sit in this whole thing?
2: Oh, it's a rabbit hole. We're falling down.
22: So the only thing, I mean, and this may be even devil's advocate, but the only thing I can think of is that even if it negates your angle by not kicking over the player on the mark, you can change the, and I can almost hear myself saying it, you can change the trajectory of your kick. So it might help you kick further or something like that. I'm not sure, but I think we're all in agreement that what Logan Morris did was.
1: I'll put it to you, Mark, because I went to school to eat my lunch. And like, you know that the ball's going to start a little bit right, don't you? You know, because if you're snapping it around your body, you can't expect the bloke to snap the ball directly over the player's head and expect in the angle that it's kicked and expect it to go through. It's going to come back too near towards the left hand goalpost, and it never did. And so I don't get that. It's gone over his head. He was never going to touch it. That's the only thing that's for me. If he's just going to touch it, or he touches it, fair enough. It's a point, but he was never going to touch it.
0: Yeah. It's going to be a talking point for the next 24 hours, at least until we get it clarified again by the AFL and ticked off or not. The other one is Brody Grundy crossing the line in the middle of the ground. So four free kicks against tonight.
2: Yep. Yeah. In that scenario as well. So, and all times he didn't jump. So I don't know if he's trying to fox or he's not quite, you know, executing his plan or what was going on there, but he was significantly off his game tonight and rattled by Draper in particular.
1: I think he's got an issue with Draper in particular because Draper can leap high. And I think what he was trying to do was before he jumped, he wanted to make sure that he jumped through at the right time to get, you know, maybe limit the leap of Draper. And Draper was too smart. He just held back a little bit, and which meant he had a false start. Not once, not twice, not three times, but four times. So he's got to adjust to that because that's what happens when you're not the athletic ruckman type, where you don't jump as high as the opposition ruckman. You want to try and engage in getting early to limit their leap, so to speak. And, he's misfired four times.
0: With Sam Draper, have you assessed his impact coming in? He missed early, obviously, with injury, but particularly at centre bounce, with that leaping ability, he's getting some footy moving forward for Brisbane.
1: Yeah, and he's got attributes. He's not Luke Jackson, but he's got attributes like him. He can get around the ground. He can take a mark. He can kick a goal. You know, but I was really pleased for Fort tonight. I thought Fort was terrific. I mean, between the two of them, I mean, you know, I wasn't very complimentary of Laddams, but you know, the two of them on one just worked him over good. And, you know, I thought they did a really good job. And I thought that particularly the efforts of Fort in the first half, Dave, I thought he was bloody outstanding. You know, I think he kicked the goal too, didn't he, Peps, if I remember correctly?
22: Yep.
1: So he did his job. There's no doubt about that.
22: The other one to keep an eye on, I think we're in agreement here, is that just we were singing his praises of Will Edwards, but I think he might be having a spell for that tackle on Lachie Neal late, and I think it will be 2 weeks.
1: Well, the worst thing is that he was over the line.
22: Yeah.
1: You know, so the ball was effectively dead, and he's still gone through with it, and that's his problem. He's lucky that Lachie didn't concuss himself because he would have got the full brunt. Mm. So it's going to be, and the umpire saw it that way, paid a free kick. Health report will be positive for him. Yeah, so it'll be interesting. And this is where we might get a little bit of a leeway on, because they'll have the matrix, of course. And, there's supposed to be a little bit of openness in regards to 3-2 or 1. So I think he's going to have a spell, but whether it's 3-2 or 1 remains to be seen.
22: So I think it was Sam Closey from last week who laid the tackle, didn't result in a concussion, but it was dangerous. He got 2.
0: The tribunal the MRO have the option to upgrade things on the potential to cause injury as well, which is why you can get those even without a concussion happening.
2: Yeah, and potentially being over the boundary line and out of play, they might upgrade it given, you know, the risks and, yeah. Just thankful that Lachie Neal was kind of aware of the situation. He'd braced to absorb the tackle. He could brace as he was taking the ground as well. So, but there was a clear double action. I think there'll be a clear repercussion.
0: And I reckon keep a watch on a fine for Logan Morris as well, getting up off the bench
2: involved,
0: and getting involved when he shouldn't have been involved in that situation.
1: He can afford it. By the flag.
0: He certainly will be by the end of his career. He's going to be a good player for a long time. You didn't quite get your McDelivery right tonight, Brad.
1: I did. That umpire needs to be dropped.
0: I'm looking at the stat sheet, and it's only 3 goals for Logan Morris.
1: That is for this is absolutely kick four. how many marks did he take?
0: Marks for Logan Morris, he had 5.
1: Oh, well, he was too short there, but that's all right. But that's okay. No, I thought he was terrific tonight as usual, and yeah, unlucky. And when you kick 4 goals in the winning team, you'd be pleased with your efforts. But he wasn't best on ground, but he certainly helped. He gave him a target up forward, and you know he brought the others. I mean, Charlie Cameron had moments. Who was the other one? Lohman in the second half had moments. But yeah, so and Rayner in the first half was very, very good with his 3 goals. So they had a nice spread of goal scorers for the evening.
2: And if Morris kicked 4 and Brad got his McDelivery player, definitely said Chad Warner would kick 4 for my McDelivery player instead of Isaac Heaney.
0: I'm pretty sure yours was Heaney. You did get the 8 marks for Isaac Heaney. He had 30 disposals. We only kicked 1.
2: Yeah, that's bad. He was good, but not great, Isaac.
0: I'm not giving it to either of you tonight.
1: Yeah, it's interesting, Dave. I was going to say that. It's because they, when you read the numbers out, I thought, gee, really?
2: Yeah.
1: You know, because, Lachie Neal got, I think he said, what did he get up to? 27 or something, but it wasn't his best. The same for Heaney. Goulden had a fair bit of it. I mean, the standalone screen, yeah, clearly was Warner. What did he end up in? High 20s?
22: 28, like
1: 20. Yeah, give me that every day of the week. That's what I want. That's what I want to see. You know, mid to high 20s and kick goals off your own boot. That's the prototype game these days, I reckon.
2: Yeah, and an easy, I guess, stat to follow along with that, I think, which relates to impact, but Isaac Heaney's had 2 more disposals than Chad Warner, for example, and you take goals out of it even, but he's had 11 kicks, 19 handballs, as opposed to Chad Warner's 15 kicks, 13 handballs. So I think if your ledger's slightly favoured as a midfielder to the kicks, and then their resulting metres gained is an extra 350 for Chad Warner, I think that signals, you know, impact and intent with the football, where Heaney tonight was caught inside the contest a bit, won a heap of footy and got it out, and that's great, and that's an important part. But when he's really flying, like Chad, he kicks the ball more, he takes marks forward of the football, and he hits the scoreboard more than he did tonight. But I think that shows, you know, that Brisbane were really able to limit his impact and keep him kind of contained well enough that off the back of it, they could explode from.
1: And looks for all intents and purposes, yeah, Josh Dunkley is a bit of a shadow too. So I think Dunks had a pretty good game as well, for Brisbane. So he's not as flashy, but, he's very blue collar workman like, isn't he?
0: Andre SMSs in and says, listening to you guys discuss kicking over the mark was exhausting. If it can't be explained easily, then something is wrong with the rule, says Andre. We'll come back in
1: Andre,
0: a moment.
1: It was a bad call. Drop the umpire.
0: And Brad did not get his McDelivery player right tonight. We're sticking to the stat sheet. 3, not 4 goals for Logan Morris. We'll be back in a moment at 6PR Footy. Thanks to Maccas. Brad a little bit hard done by, I reckon.
5: 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Thanks to On Deck Business Loans in the Fast Lane.
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24: On 6PR, you're talking football. Dial 133-882 to take part in the conversation.
0: Racing our way up to 9 o'clock, and then Bruce Eva will be in the chair with Footy Nightline. It was a 43-point win to the Brisbane Lions. SMSs coming through thick and fast. MJ says, okay, lads, let's get serious. Sir Brad and young Dave, what are the odds Darcy does a hammy in the second quarter? Cold and wet coming back in on Sunday. Sean Darcy, best not to be dropping this one against the Sun, says MJ.
2: Well, the argument for the good is that he's had a few games in the waffle, which he hasn't had prior when he's come back from injury. They've always brought him almost straight back in. So he's got a little bit of work in his legs. So I think the only reason he'd do an injury like that is because Luke Jackson's going so well. They just want to keep playing him. And Sean plays less than 20% game time.
1: What's the weather forecast?
0: Oh, it's going to be terrible the next few days.
2: It's a bit grim, yeah.
0: It's a bit better by Sunday, maybe? Or
2: yeah, a bit better by Sunday. But tomorrow.
1: Well, I think that's actually a bonus for Sean. I think he's better suited in those sort of conditions than hard and fast. So it might suit him, and maybe that's part of the rationale. I don't know. Maybe they've had a look at the long range forecast and want to get him back in those conditions in a winnable game.
0: Dean says, I haven't heard anyone mention about the Dockers' mid-season break and how it compares to the other teams. They only got 11 days break when teams were getting 18-day breaks earlier in the season. Then they have 10 days, 6-day and 5-day game breaks. Surely they can do better and slightly fairer with the fixture, says Dean.
2: Well, but the good thing, you know, after their bye, they've gone from Thursday to a Sunday. They have to eventually go back to a Thursday after that, but, you know, it's a hard thing.
1: It must be hard having 88 days at home, though, in a row.
0: Yes. Well, that's a different thing, isn't it?
25: Just ask Collingwood.
1: Exactly. Well, they've got to decide whether to turn left or right to go to Marvel. So.
25: Away games at Marvel are difficult, though, Brad. So.
0: Michael says, can you please talk about, and we're almost running out of time, but please talk about Sydney always handballing forward. They were found out tonight.
2: They certainly were. It's been a strength of theirs, though, this season. So Brisbane, I think, defended that really, really well.
1: Yeah, no, I just think people are working. They're watching. They're working on the top teams, all of them. Doesn't matter, Fremantle, Sydney, Hawthorn, Geelong, all of those. That, you know, and now we see Adelaide have added that to their game, Dave, haven't they? You know, they weren't doing it earlier in the year. Fremantle have added it to their game. So Coxie's going to have to come up with a balance of kicking and handballing. It can't be all handball because clubs are going to work you out, you know, particularly the good clubs. You get away with it most of the time against the lesser lights, but against the serious clubs, you're going to have to come up with plan B because you're going to have a need to find another way to score.
0: And we're talking about the implications on the ladder with Fremantle. So they get the chance to go two games clear on top of the ladder and percentage if they beat the Suns.
1: Oh, they're not going to get caught anyway. I mean, it's not even an issue. They're going to be top of the ladder. They're going to be 1-2, so it doesn't matter. They'll be one, and they're far enough in front as it is now with their run. So I wouldn't even concern myself with that.
0: Yeah, I know Freo fans are riding it in terms of wanting to, you know, finish as high as they possibly can. But really, there's no difference between finishing first and second. It's only your opponent as to whether Brisbane's
1: That's what they should be thinking about more. Who, you know, you might want to start barracking for, you know, who would you rather play? Would you rather play Adelaide? Would you rather play Hawthorn? Would you play for Geelong? Do you want to avoid Brisbane? That's probably more the interest for you. Don't worry about Fremantle's win and loss will look after itself. It's the other results that you might want to keep an eye on.
25: Can I raise the tiniest minor positive is that if you do finish top and you win your first final, don't you play the home prelim on the Friday instead of the Saturday, which would help Fremantle an extra day if they have to go to the grand final?
0: Depends.
25: Okay.
0: Depends on fixturing and which teams are coming and going.
25: Rules that one out.
0: That's a long way, a long, long way down the track. 1 week at a time, as they say.
1: Oh,
0: and
1: Adam.
0: This weekend will continue tomorrow night, Friday night, Hawthorn and GWS. We'll be back with West Coast and Carlton on Saturday afternoon, and then Fremantle and the Gold Coast Suns on Sunday. 6PR is football. Is a big win to the Lions over the Swans.
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7: Good evening, I'm Alex Riddell. The Australian economy has added 40,000 jobs, but most are part-time. Federal politics editor Michael Packie.
8: The unemployment rate has dropped slightly to 4.4% in May. The result is much better than expected, but of the 40,000 jobs created, only 5,000 are full-time. Treasurer Jim Chalmers has told Parliament it still shows there's resilience in the economy despite a challenging global environment.
9: It's a very welcome reminder of the strength of our labour market.
8: But the opposition's Tim Wilson claims businesses are struggling under a mountain of red tape and rising costs.
10: Small businesses are having to persevere against the attacks they're getting.
8: Queensland businesses put on most staff over the past month. Tasmania and Western Australia the least, while the unemployment rate was steady elsewhere. Michael Packie, Canberra.
7: At least 164 people have been killed and 971 injured in Venezuela after the country was hit by two powerful earthquakes. However, authorities have warned the casualties are likely to be much higher. US Secretary of State Marco Rubio says Washington is in the process of deploying assistance to Venezuela.
11: Identifying their more longer term and acute needs. What are the things over the long term they're going to need help with? We'll have a better assessment of that after the next 48 hours when we're on the ground and as the Venezuelan authorities get more visibility as to the level of damage in terms of housing. Where do you put all these people that don't have anywhere to go live? What we can do to help restore or help them restore their communication, their internet, their telecom and so forth.
7: Australian mining giant Fortescue is facing a class action by female employees. They allege sexual harassment and assault at remote fly-in, fly-out work sites. The women claim men have stolen their underwear from laundries and they've been unable to go to the gym because men touch them inappropriately. Australia's highest paid premier has received a pay rise. John and Tunbridge reports.
12: Victorian Premier Jacinta Allen's annual pay packet has climbed beyond $530,000. It comes after the state's Remuneration Tribunal approved a 3.5% increase for MPs. In its decision, the tribunal cited inflation and cost of living pressures while describing the increase as a restrained outcome. The pay rise comes as Victoria's net debt is forecast to approach $200 billion within 4 years. Jordan Tunbridge, Melbourne.
7: And a Melbourne mother says her young daughter has been left devastated after she had her teddy bear taken away from her when they were going through airport security in Sydney. Jeannie says her daughter's teddy bear was confiscated by customs despite making it through Melbourne check-in.
13: My daughter had her teddy bear in her little backpack and it went through the scanner and they held it up and they said, is this yours? And yeah, she looked at it, she's like, yeah, that's mine. And he said, look, I have to take it. They didn't give any reason because I asked, I said, well, can we get it sent to us or anything? And he said, no, there's nothing we can do.
7: Checking finance, one Australian dollar buying 69 US cents.
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7: In the AFL, Brisbane have had a 43-point win over Sydney at the Gabba. The 19-12, 126-12-11, 83 victory moves Brisbane to a 9-6 record and into sixth place on the ladder. The Rabbitohs have defeated the Eels, winning their NRL clash 32-12. Mitchell Moses returned to the Eels side for the first time since round 11, with the halfback playing his 250th NRL match. And New Zealand is none for 122 in the third test against England. That's the latest.

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15: Down to 9 degrees in Perth tonight. Rain easing tomorrow, heading for a top of 18 degrees. Showers and 19 degrees forecast for Saturday. Similar conditions on Sunday with a showery top of 18. More showers on Monday and 18 degrees. 17 degrees and showers on Tuesday. Wednesday, a top of 17 with showers easing. A possible shower on Thursday, heading for a top of 17 degrees.
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18: Thank you, Craig Willis. Good evening, everyone, and welcome to the Thursday night edition of Footy Nightline, proudly brought to you by Tobin Brothers Funerals, celebrating lives. A big cheerio to James McLeod and all the team at Tobin Brothers Funerals, great supporters of 3AW Footy and 3AW generally, and the community generally as well. Bruce Eber sitting alongside Troy Zantac. We set sail for the next 52 and a half minutes. With a bit of mirth, a bit of hilarity, a bit of seriousness as well. 133-693 is the number to ring, and our text number, if you want to send in a text, 0477-693-693. As I say, very good evening to you, Zanners, and you're also going to furnish us with tonight's topic, which for those already listening before 11 o'clock would have heard Hutto and Jimmy and Joel making fun of it and also throwing forward nominations. But for those that have just joined us, good evening to you, Zanners.
19: Oh, good evening, Bruce, and to the 3AW family and around Australia. Oh, if you don't mind, got it coming up. And the boys were actually quite disparaging, I've got to say, as far as our topics go.
18: Just for a change,
19: but it's all in good fun. Look, ladies and gentlemen, the topic for tonight, discussion centres around the famous number 16s.
18: Number 16, because we're at the start of round 16.
19: Yep.
18: We're method in our madness. We haven't focused on a number for several weeks, I think since number 10, to celebrate Scott Pendlebury's world record game. 16, of course, sits at the top of the totem pole of league football, doesn't it? In regard to...
19: It does. Premierships.
18: Premierships.
9: Billy, you are king of
18: the world. Oh, no.
19: He's gone early. Antonio Samaranch in the control room there.
18: Carlton, Collingwood and Essendon all sit at the top with 16 flags apiece.
19: Yes.
18: The Blues not having won since 95. The Bombers since 2000. And just 3 years ago for the Pies. I can remember when Carlton won in 95.
19: Yes.
18: The headline, the front cover of Inside Football had Sweet 16.
19: Okay. And also the Saints making a late run with, they're only 15 away.
18: Yeah, exactly. So... we should be able to get there by the early 2040s, I would have thought.
19: Just thought I'd get the St Kilda reference in very, very quickly there, Bruce.
18: 15 quick ones and we're right back in it. Well, we've got current number, the great number 16s over the years. 133-693.
19: And I do have a zinger.
18: You've got a zinger.
19: Oh, yes, I've got a zinger. Zanna zinger for you, Bruce.
18: Just before you give the clue, so to our listeners, your favourite or most famous number 16s in memory. It doesn't have to be for the club you follow. To our beloved Perth listeners on 6PR, tell us some of the great number 16s from the WAFL history. 133-693 to join the conversation any time between now and midnight or, of course, 10 o'clock in the Wild West.
19: And the Zanna zinger for tonight, Bruce, is 16 games in the number 16. Make no bones about it. That is the clue. The player and the club.
18: Okay, repeat those clues again.
19: 16 games... in the number 16, make no bones about it. The player and the club, the player played at a club previously, an interstate club, and he may have wore the number 51 Guernsey on debut.
18: That's Zanna's zinger tonight, 133-693. If you think you've got the correct answer to those cryptic clues for Zanna's zinger, as I'm about to cough.
19: Yes, and we'll also look at, also, Bruce, who's kicked 16 goals in a AFL/VFL game? Only four players have done so.
18: Only four?
19: And who are they?
18: Okay.
19: One bloke may have kicked 16 straight.
18: Straight. Yes. Was that at the Western Oval?
19: It was at the Western Oval, yes.
18: Okay.
19: Later in his career...
18: Indeed, and I reckon spent a little bit of time off the ground that day as well. His coach wanted him to just cool his jets
19: Jets, yeah. It was within two of Fred Fanning's record of 18 and may have surpassed that if left on the ground, Bruce, but that's history.
18: 133-693. You look at the current number 16s. We've got one Brownlow medalist and we've got three... premiership players currently wearing number 16. One, the 16 he wears, the club he didn't play in a premiership for that particular club. The other two are both still at the club that they won a flag with, but only the three premiership players currently wearing number 16 and the Brownlow medalist.
19: Yeah, we'll see if the listeners can come up with the Brownlow medalist wearing the number 16 Guernsey.
18: As I said, we've never had a 16-point margin in a grand final.
19: That's a great stat. I like that.
18: Can you remember who was the first ever number 16 at the first national draft 40 years ago?
19: Gee, that's a great... Have we got any clues there, Bruce?
18: He was a twin.
19: It was a twin. Okay.
18: He was a twin.
19: That might open it up for the listeners.
18: 133-693. Anything you want to discuss with a number 16 bent to it between now and midnight or now and 10 o'clock in Perth? 133-693 for Nick Theodosi, Prestige Cars. Come and join myself, Bruce Eva, and Troy Zantuck on Footy Nightline, brought to you by Tobin Brothers Funerals, celebrating lives. Barry has the new ball tonight. G'day, Baz.
20: G'day, how you going?
18: Well.
20: Hey, gents. What about Bones McGee? Robbie McGee.
19: I think that's in answer to the Zanazinga, but no, Bones wore 12 at the Tigers.
0: What number did he wear at the?
19: I reckon he wore number one at South Melbourne.
0: Yep. Were they his only two clubs?
19: No, he played for the Dogs.
0: He played for the Dogs as well, didn't he? Yeah.
19: Okay. But he definitely wore 12
0: as a premiership player at the Tigers. The lace-up number 12.
19: The lace-up number 12.
0: Dart dangling from his mouth when he was having a...
19: And the tats.
0: And the tats. That's it. But that's not the answer to you, Zan, because he didn't wear number 16. Barry, thanks for being a part of the show, though. Tina, good evening to you.
21: Hi, guys. I think I've got the zinger. I think it's North Melbourne, and I think it's Miller Bergman.
0: No, it's not.
21: Okay.
0: No. The current number 16 for North is Zach Fisher.
19: Yeah, former Carlton.
0: Yeah, did he wear 25 at
19: 25,
0: the Bags?
19: 25, he wore Jez's number.
0: A famous number at the Blues.
19: Frank Marchesani took that over from Jez's.
0: He did, after he was poached to come
19: from,
0: across
19: from Fitzroy,
0: Recruit of the Year. No, so we're zero from two. Usually our...
19: goes off very quickly.
0: Yeah, 133-693. So we better start working our way through some of the great number 16s or some of the more obscure numbers. Can you remember the original number 16 for the Adelaide Crows?
19: The original, the inaugural wearer?
0: Yeah.
19: Was it the mustachio David Marshall?
0: It was the veteran winger.
19: Yes, I do remember. Very skillful player.
0: He was a very good player.
19: At the tail end of his career at the Crows, but a legend in the Sandford.
0: They had a few that came in like that, obviously, you know, just at the time of their, towards the end of their career in the SANFL. We hadn't seen them in Victoria before, but part of that inaugural squad. Yeah. So, he was a fine player, David Marshall.
19: Very skilled player.
0: Yeah. Have you got all the, I don't want to steal your thunder. You usually have the inaugural number 16.
19: Well, I love the inaugurals.
0: Yep.
19: So, the Brisbane Bears. Now, the Brisbane Bears inaugural number 16 wearer in 87.
0: Was he a former Bulldog?
19: He was a former Bulldog, Bruce. He played just the 7 games, just the 1 season. And he had a famous brother who was a very good player, and his nickname was Super, Steve McPherson. But Rod McPherson donned the number 16 for the Brisbane Bears in 87.
0: Now, from memory, he wore 43 at the Dogs. So it was a fair upgrade, wasn't it?
19: It was a great upgrade. Yeah, he would have been very happy with the number 16.
0: And, of course, Super, Steve wore 27.
19: 27, made it famous at the Dogs, yeah.
0: Kicked a goal after the siren for a draw at the MCG in 1987 against North Melbourne.
19: Yeah, the fiery redhead.
0: That is correct. Hey? So we've got David Marshall and Rod McPherson. So that was the Bears inaugural number 16. Have you got...
19: I've got Frio's. Now, you're going to love Frio's inaugural number 16, Bruce. Now, he played at a number of clubs. He was helmeted.
0: Yeah, I've got him.
19: He was a goal kicker.
0: I got him.
19: And he had a great footy franks.
0: John Hutton.
19: John Hutton, absolutely, in 95. Played the 13 games for 27 goals. John Hutton.
0: So let's get the right order here. Brisbane, Sydney, Fremantle?
19: Yep.
0: Yeah. Did he start by wearing a helmet? He didn't wear a helmet early, Bells.
19: I don't think he did, no. But that's my memory of watching him. He was a helmet wearer.
0: Yep.
19: And he's a very straight kick too.
0: Very straight kick. Yeah. Kicked, was eight, I reckon eight was his
19: eight,
0: biggest
19: eight,
0: bag.
19: Eight was his best. Yep.
0: Did he do it once for Brisbane and once for Sydney, maybe? Yeah. We'll have to check that. And so John Hutton, the inaugural.
19: John Hutton.
0: Footy Franks.
19: Yeah. And, a tough nut for the Eagles, the inaugural wearer. Interesting story, this one, Bruce. 87, obviously. West Coast Eagles, it was basically the Western Australian state team. They were a terrific team and, you know, the powerhouse, 92 and 94. John Anea.
0: Okay.
19: So yeah, John Anea played 22 games that year, had a terrific year. Then the next year, He wore number 2.
0: Which I reckon he'd worn for Richmond or Collingwood.
19: He did. But why did he wear the number 2 the following year?
0: Now, was that because... No, I'm not getting Steve Malaxos confused. Did someone come back to the Eagles and they took number 16 because that had been the number they wanted?
19: No, somebody wore the number 2 for 1 year who'd come...
0: Robert Wiley?
19: Spot on. Okay. Robert Wiley.
0: So number 2 became available, so John O'Neill vacated 16 after just the one season.
19: Yeah.
0: There you go. There you go. Who was it? No, I'm thinking, what, double 16's 32? It was Murray Renstead who missed on the run against Melbourne.
19: That's right.
0: Yeah.
19: Yeah.
0: Was he 32?
19: He was.
0: Yeah. Which is double 16. We're rambling.
19: We are.
0: But that's what we do well.
19: We're ramblers.
0: We're not
19: gamblers. We're not McKinney Rogers, but we're the ramblers. The 3RW ramblers.
0: We better take a break. 133-693. Join the conversation. Number 16, as you would well and truly know by now, is the theme for tonight's episode of Footy Nightline. 133-693. We'll take a break. It has been brought to you by Tobin Brothers Funerals, celebrating lives at 20 past 11.

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0: 23 past 9 in Perth. Thanks to all of our listeners for tuning in for another episode of Footy Nightline, proudly brought to you by Tobin Brothers Funerals, celebrating lives, and we're celebrating number 16 tonight. Troy Zantuck and Bruce Eva with you. Let's get straight back to the callers because you are the lifeblood of the show. 133-693 is the number to ring. Rob, good evening to you.
1: Yeah, g'day Beaver, g'day Zanners.
2: Hey Robbie.
1: Before I give you my weekly Melbourne contribution, I think I know the Zanners zinger.
2: Ooh, okay Rob, the pressure's on.
1: Yeah, what gave it away was the number 51 actually. I thought of some 51s, I thought of Chris Pym and...
0: Dean Charon.
1: Dean Charon.
2: Yes.
1: Did John Howard wear number 51 as well?
0: Who was that?
2: John Howard.
1: John. Michael McLean?
2: Yes, the Magic. Magic McLean.
0: He'd be the best 51 but ever.
1: Is it Randall Bone?
2: Rob has answered correctly, ladies and gentlemen. Randall Bone.
0: What does he win tonight, Zanners?
2: No, he's got half of it.
0: Oh, yes.
3: Congratulations.
2: Randall Bone. And who did he play for?
1: Adelaide, wasn't it?
2: He wore 51 for Adelaide, and then he come to a Melbourne team.
0: And played 16 games in number 16.
2: Yeah.
0: Who did he move to, Rob?
1: Hawthorne?
2: Oh, you've got there, Robbie. Well done.
4: Bloody fantastic.
2: So Randall Bone played from 95 to 98 with the Hawkers after coming over from Adelaide, and that is spot on. I was going to play the Boney M theme, but probably for another day, Bruce, but you do remember the Randall Bone coming over?
0: I do remember Randall Bone. Predominantly, if you want to check his record, I'd be surprised if I wasn't correct here. I think his best ever game was against St Kilda. There was
2: right
0: a day for Adelaide, and I'm pretty sure between Modra, Hodges and Bone, they kicked 18 between them. It might have been in Danny Frawley's 200th game, in fact. And I'm just trying to think, Scotty Hodges might have kicked 7. Anyway, we'll check on that. But I think you'll find that was Randall Bone's best ever game.
2: It was his breakout game, was it?
0: Of league football.
2: Right.
0: Yeah. Yeah. And now, Rob, you always ring in with some red and blue to share with us. What have you got for us tonight?
1: Yeah, the first one that came to mind was Adrian Battiston.
2: That's a beauty. Batto. He was a gutsy rover. From the Shepparton area, Adrian Battiston. 96 games.
0: Yeah, didn't quite get to 100 games, yeah.
1: Chopper Lovell.
2: Andy Lovell from Tassie. Chopper went to WA, played with the Eagles, finished his career there. Played over 120 games for Melbourne.
0: Father was a superstar wood chopper.
2: He was. That's how he got his nickname, Bruce.
0: Correct.
2: Chopper Lovell.
0: Yep.
1: And I reckon, Beaver, we had David Grant at one stage, and I reckon he wore 16 as well.
0: You are right on the money, Rob. After wearing 35 and 6 at the Saints, I think he only played the 7 games for the Demons because he just fell short of 200 games as well. Just back on Chopper Lovell. Good mates with his sister Leanne, who is the beautiful partner of the great Jason Wade, one of the best local footballers and cricketers out around the East Burwood region. He's coaching this year, Wadey down on the peninsula as well, but I digress.
2: Good evening to Jason. He was young, wasn't he? He was 16, I reckon. Andy, when he come over.
0: Oh, Andy Lovell.
2: Yeah.
0: He had a game as well. We'll have to look this up. Where in the same game, Andy Lovell and Alan Jakovich, I think they both kicked 8 goals. And I'm not sure, one of them didn't even get a Brownlow vote. And I think Andy Lovell had like 25 and kicked 8. And
2: I don't reckon Andy ever kicked 8.
0: Believe me, we'll check this in the next ad break. He kicked 7 or 8 in a game.
2: Yeah, 8, I can't remember him kicking 8.
0: Will you take 7?
2: I can't even remember 7, Bruce, but I bow to your encyclopedic knowledge.
0: I will. I'll check that in the next ad break. You got anyone else for us in red and blue? In fact, I'm going to hit on it right now.
1: Well,
0: with Andy
1: I can
0: Lovell.
1: Only think of Travis Johnston, the Travis Johnston Cup.
2: Great nomination. Yeah, went to the Brisbane after that and played some good football. Travis, the great Roy Park, Bruce, wore number 16 for the Demons. Played 13 games there, 39 goals. But Roy Park remembered playing for University. You spot on, Bruce?
0: Yeah, sorry, Zoe's just talking to me in my ear.
2: Okay, yeah, so, no worries.
0: Unfortunately, Zanas, you were wrong.
2: Yeah.
0: And I was right.
2: Oh, well done, mate. Eight goals, chopper level.
0: Round 21, 1993, the clash of the co-tenants.
2: Yeah.
0: Tigers and the Demons at the G. So Andy Lovell had 21 kicks, 8 marks, 4 handballs, kicked 8 straight.
2: Gee whiz.
0: He got the 3 Brownlow votes. At the same time, Alan Jakovich, 19 kicks, 13 marks, 6 handballs, 8 goals, 5. Umpires didn't notice him.
2: So he didn't get a Brownlow vote?
0: Didn't get a Brownlow vote, no.
2: Well, I must apologise, Bruce. So Chopper Lovell.
0: Chopper Lovell.
2: Put 8 through the big sticks.
0: 8 straight.
2: Gee.
0: 8 straight. Rob, thanks for your call. We do need to, in fact, we need to take a break because it's bang on 11:30 and there's a couple of callers queuing up. So we'll get to them on the other side of this. This is Footy Nightline, proudly brought to you by Tobin Brothers Funerals, celebrating lives.
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15: If I see one bloke walk out of here, getting a pat on the back from people out there for a good effort, I'll spew up!
0: One of the greatest number 16s of all time. He was a special guest on Footy Nightline last year, Terry Plough Wallace,
2: yes,
0: who wore number 16 at all three clubs.
2: Yeah, all up, Bruce. 254 games for the Plough. Wow, what a player he was. Wasn't he courageous? He could find the ball too. He was a magnet.
0: Yep, just the one season at the Tigers in 87, but then bounced back. Couple. How many best and fairest at the Doggies? At least two.
2: At least two.
0: Yeah. And of course, early in his career as a Bulldog, that horrific broken jaw.
2: Yeah, at the Western Oval. Yeah.
0: Rod Grinter, early in 88. Yeah. And of course, you know, a Hawthorn champion, multiple premiership player, and one of the great centremen in the era when it was still positional play.
2: Oh, he was. Yeah. As I said, mate, he was just a magnet.
0: Yep, Terry Wallace, he was certainly on our list tonight. Before we go back to our callers, Bert, you're going to be next up, 133-693. Any nominations you'd like to share with us tonight for your favourite or most famous number 16s off the text machine, Graham? Number 16, Darryl Peoples.
2: Yes, from the Roy Boys, played 77 games there.
0: And back in the 1960s?
2: Yes, and famous... For,
0: well, his name's linked to Carl Dietrich.
2: Yes.
0: Because that's who Big Carl belted to be suspended and miss out on the 1966 Grand Final.
2: Very famous, that, wasn't it?
0: At the Brunswick Street Oval.
2: And you still got up.
0: Still got up by a point,
2: yeah.
0: Apparently. Yeah. 133-693. Bert, good evening to you.
16: Yeah, good evening. Great show again. There was a number 16 that played for Collingwood, but he came from Fremantle Dockers. And I think he played in the 2010 or the 2023 Premiership year. But he also played, he might have also played when they lost to West Coast in 2018. He played on the wing for Collingwood. He wore number 16.
0: Chris Mayne.
2: Yes.
0: Yeah, I don't think he played. I think he just played in the losing one, didn't he?
2: He did.
0: 2018
2: yeah.
0: against the Eagles, and
2: he had the curly hair, like Harpo Marx, that type of those ringlets.
0: That is correct. Yeah, he was. He carved out a very fine
2: career for
0: two clubs. Yeah.
2: Great. Well done, Bert.
0: Good on you, Bert. Thanks for that nomination. 133-693. Chris. Good evening to you.
17: Oh, good evening, guys. Richmond player, Brian Wood, wore number 16.
2: Oh, one of my favourites, Bruce. What a winger he was, Brian Wood.
0: A big, powerful winger.
2: Yeah, and I think he was about 6'2".
0: Yep.
2: Brian Wood.
17: Did he play in the 1980 Grand Final?
0: He did. So he played three-time premiership player, 73, 74 and 80.
17: Oh, right, okay.
0: And then did he play, he certainly played in Essendon's, did he play in Essendon's losing one in 83?
2: Yeah, so he finished up at Richmond in 82, Bruce. Started in 72, so he played the 10 years at the Tigers for a total of 209 games. And renowned as one of the greatest wingers of all time, you know, up there with Keith Gregg and Schimmelbusch and Flower.
0: In that golden era of wingers.
2: In that golden era of wingers, yeah.
0: And he did, so he missed 84 for the Bombers, but he played in the 83 losing Essendon Grand Final side, but then played in the 85 Premiership side for the Bombers. So he finished with the four flags.
2: Yeah, I think he wore number two at the Bombers.
0: As a Bomber. Yeah. Yep.
17: All right.
2: Great work, Chris.
0: Good on you, Chris, in those, certainly the early 70s, those fearsome Richmond. And sort of he would have come in because, of course, their famous centre line before that, the Barrett-Burke-Clay. Barrett-Clay. Barrett was the centreman.
2: BBC.
0: Of course, Burke and Clay ended up as champion defenders.
2: Yes.
0: So they needed a couple of new wingers, and along came Brian Wood, and what a player he was.
2: The mustachioed Brian Wood. I always remember he had a... And I don't know... I'm sure you do, Bruce. You remember the opening sequence of Up There, Kazaley?
0: Was it from the 77 elimination final?
2: It was. Brian Wood over...
0: Well, definitely against the South Melbourne player.
2: Yeah.
0: Wasn't over the opposite number 16, was it? No. That was...
2: My brother was trailing Brian Wood, trying to punch the ball away from him. Number 30 for for South Melbourne.
0: But he wasn't the stepladder.
2: No. Now, Brian Wood takes the mark in front.
0: Yes.
2: And then it just up there, Kazaley, and
0: It's a classic mark as well, wasn't it?
2: Great mark, yeah.
0: Good on you, Chris. Thanks for your call. 133-693 is the number to ring, which Jeff has done just that. Good evening, Jeff.
18: Oh, good evening.
2: What do you got for us, Jeff?
18: Oh, a couple of 6-3s at Carlton in the 70s. There was one that wore a number 6-3 full forward, kicked 12 goals against Carlton. More one game. Greg Kennedy.
2: Yes. Bruce, what about Greg Kennedy?
0: Now, look. Now, was he dropped for the 72 grand final?
2: He
0: kicked 76 goals for the season.
2: For the season,
0: but yep. Had a quiet final series.
2: Yeah, and got dropped. 48 games he played. You'd think Greg Kennedy would have played more. 143 goals. Was a country superstar. And, you're spot on, Jeff. 12 goals in a game. Not too many blokes have got that on their resume.
0: And you got another one for us, Jeff, because there's another full forward for Carlton just before that, has got a very famous name.
18: All right, but I was thinking after Greg Kennedy, there was Jimmy Buckley, who was 16 years old when he first wore number 16.
2: Yeah, the boy from Kyneton, Bruce.
0: Champion sentiment.
2: 164 games he played in those three premiership teams, 79, 81, 82, for three flags. Jimmy Buckley.
0: I reckon in the famous Neil Danaher game, when the Bombers come from, about 26 points down.
2: Yes.
0: I reckon Jimmy Buckley, if he didn't kick Carlton's last goal of that game, but what we thought was the sealer, either the last or the second last goal, like a long running shot and a huge celebration.
2: That's
0: after
2: right.
0: I reckon it
2: was a running torpedo.
0: Yep.
2: He kicked in that particular game. That's when Mike Fitzpatrick was remonstrating with umpire Robinson.
0: And ping for wasting time.
2: Yes. Was it the first ever ping for wasting time?
0: And the reversal. Yeah. Maybe the first recorded.
2: Yeah.
0: The 16 I was thinking of, just jumping in, Jeff, was before that, Brian Kekovic.
2: Brother of the great Sam Kekovic. Yeah.
0: And kicked four of Carlton's seven goals in the 1968 grand final, one of the few grand finals where the winning side kicked less goals than the losing side.
2: And an extraordinary stat there, Bruce. He played 34 games. 29 of those were wins. With the Blues.
0: That's a great record.
2: It's a great ratio of wins.
0: Yeah. Four goals to Kekka, Brian, not Sam. In that low-scoring game, we had two players kick four goals. Jeff Bletham kicked four.
2: The bespectacled Jeff Bletham.
0: Correct. So they contributed to 8 of the 15 goals between them, Jeff Bletham and Brian Kekovic in the 68 grand final. Good on you, Jeff. They're coming.
2: Great year that, Bruce, 68.
0: Yeah, well, good year to be born.
2: Yeah, that's right.
0: Good year to be born, my friend.
2: I'm glad you got there.
0: Yeah,
2: you
0: finally got there. 133-693. We'll squeeze in a couple more calls before we take another break. From Jeff, we go to Jim. Good evening, Jim.
19: Oh, good evening. How are you?
0: We're well.
19: I've got Austin Robertson Senior and Austin Robertson Junior.
0: Well
19: South
0: played.
19: Melbourne and Subiaco for the junior, who kicked 1,254 goals in the waffle.
0: And so did he? He wore 16 in the waffle as well, Jim.
19: Yeah, every game. Yeah, played about 255 games for Subi. Yeah.
0: He only passed away in the last couple of years, didn't he, Austin Robertson Jr.?
19: Yeah, passed away about 3 years ago, about aged 80. Yeah.
0: Wrote a wonderful book on World Series cricket.
2: Well, he was one of the architects, wasn't he?
0: He was.
2: Along with Strop.
0: Yep. And go on, Jim.
19: He was the coordinator who got all the signatures on the, with Dennis Lee being the star that he wanted.
0: Yep, and he became great friends with the likes of Dennis Lilly and Ian Chappell. And while we used to cover the cricket on this network, when he brought his book out on, what was it called? Was it Cricketing Cowboys or something? It was something like that. We had him as a special guest at the Whacker, which what we used to do back then, rather than take a break, we'd do a feature interview for the lunch break. And it was just the most fascinating, fascinating chat. He was terrific company. And, I didn't realize he wore 16 as well, back in the West. Cause he just had the 1 year with South Melbourne, didn't
2: he? 1 year, but his father played 154 games for South for, over 250 goals. And he's also a world champion sprinter, his father.
0: That's right.
2: Yeah.
0: Yeah. Yep. Yep.
2: So no. What a legacy, the Robertson family.
0: Indeed. Jim, that is, that's a
2: solid goal, Bruce, from Jim.
0: Terrific nominations. Thanks for your call. Leanne, welcome to Footy Nightline.
20: Hi, Troy.
2: Hey, Leanne.
20: Hi, Bruce. I forgot to mention one to the lovely lady. Paul Kelly for the Swans.
2: Yeah, Paul Kelly, Leanne, he wore number 14.
0: Yeah, missed by a couple.
2: Yeah.
20: Oh, it's best team here. Anyway, I've got Gary Rowan and Darren Jolly.
2: Yeah, they're good nominations, Bruce.
0: Yeah. In fact, Darren Jolly, and there was another Swan that then became a Magpie that wore 16 before Darren Jolly. Okay, Anthony Rocker, in his short stint at the Swans, wore 16, did he not?
2: That's a great get. I think he played around 20 games for the Swans.
0: Yep.
2: Yeah.
0: Yep. There's another Swan that I think of the last 50 years when I think of 16.
2: I immediately think
0: of him being underneath Trevor Barker as
2: yeah,
0: well.
2: Yeah, I know. And Keith Grigg. Yeah. The great Ricky Quaid.
0: Good evening, Rick, if you're listening.
2: Yeah.
0: The great Ricky Quaid.
2: And also coached the Swans as well.
0: He did.
2: 164 games for Ricky Quaid from Araya Park in New South Wales.
0: Okay.
2: And his brother also. Reckon he might have played for North Melbourne.
0: Oh, really?
2: Yeah.
0: Never knew
2: I reckon
0: that.
2: There was another Quaid who played VFL football.
0: You are a bucket of knowledge. Is that true? I never knew that Ricky Quaid had a brother that played league footy.
2: And we need to throw to Antonio, Juan Antonio Samaranch in the control room, ladies and gentlemen. He has a nomination.
21: Williams to centre half forward. McCann at the back. Oh, beautiful mark, Stephen McCann. Best player on the ground in my book today.
0: Yeah, Stephen McCann, 226 games in Royal Blue and White.
2: Played in their 77 premiership, Bruce. The youngest
0: very
2: player.
0: Very early in his career.
2: Yeah.
0: Yep.
2: Huh?
0: Very early.
2: Booming kick.
0: He was, wasn't he?
2: Macca.
0: Yep. Yeah. Yep. He used to wear the blue boots, as many of the Kangaroos players
2: yes.
0: did, the three white Adidas stripes.
2: Yeah, those were the days, Bruce.
0: Leanne, thanks for your call. We need to take a break. Gary and Terry, we'll get to you right after this. 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
29: Through the traffic, Shadick won that ball, and then long we go. Oh!
0: In the conversation for the greatest number 16 of all time, the triple premiership superstar from the Brisbane Lions, Jonathan Brown. That was that amazing mark. Punt road into the MCG going back with the flight against the Hawks way back when. What a mark that was.
2: And son of Brian Brown.
0: Brian Brown.
2: Yeah.
0: Who played the, was it 51 games for...
2: He just got over the threshold.
0: When it was only 50 games needed for father-son.
2: Jono put 594 through the big sticks, 256 games, and as you said, three flags in that all-dominant era.
0: By about the time he was 21 or 22.
2: He achieved everything.
0: And great to hear that he is back in rude health after the battles he's had in recent months. Sorry as I knocked the microphone.
2: How good have the callers been tonight, Bruce? The nominations.
0: Well, Gary, Terry and Drew have got something to say about that because they might want to top them all. 133-693. We'll get through as many as we can between now and midnight, which is only 9 minutes away. Gary, take it away.
30: Yeah, good show, boys. And what about Plough?
0: Yeah, we mentioned him earlier, Gaz. You might have been at the fridge getting a cold one.
30: Oh, no. What about Chrissy Burton?
0: Oh, Chris Burton.
2: Yes,
0: Bulldogs and
2: the
0: Tigers.
2: Dogs and the Tigers.
0: Did he wear 16 at both?
30: And the Bullies, too. He wore 16 at the Bulldogs.
2: At the Dogs, yeah.
0: Yeah. He was a good, honest player, wasn't he?
2: He was. He back pocket.
30: We can't forget Matty Croft, either.
2: Matthew Croft, yeah.
0: And son of Jordan is now following in Dad's footsteps wearing 16 too.
2: He is. I like that father-son wearing the same number.
0: Yep.
2: It's great legacy.
0: Yeah.
2: Yeah. Good on you, Gary.
0: Although when you listen to Gazza Jr. say why he didn't wear five and he then forged his own.
2: He had good reason not to wear it.
0: Mm.
2: It was a hard act to follow, and believe it or not,
0: indeed,
2: he did a good job.
0: Gazza, that was Gary, Gary. I don't think it was Gary Ablett, but Gary, thank you for ringing in. Terry, good evening.
31: Yeah, mate. In 1969 against South Melbourne, Peter McKenna kicked 16 goals, buddy.
2: Oh, yes. Brilliant! I was looking for that one, Bruce. Magnificent. So, who are the other three players?
31: Hudson kicked 16, I think, in 72, and I can't remember the other one.
2: Yeah, Hudson kicked 16 in 69.
0: Yep.
31: 69.
2: So, yeah.
31: Who kicked it in 72? I'm 71, mate. Doesn't work as good as it used to.
2: No, but I'll tell you what, that's a good get with Peter McKenna.
0: So McKenna, how many in total have kicked 16 in a game?
2: Four.
0: So we've got Hudson, McKenna, Lockett at the Western Oval as a Sydney Swan, 16 straight.
2: Yep.
0: In 1995,
2: Bruce.
0: And we're looking for one more. Now, I don't think the most Coleman ever kicked in a game was 14. So it wasn't Coleman.
2: There might be an end named after this bloke.
0: Hmm. An end.
2: And there might be some chocolates named after him too.
0: You always get me with the cryptic
2: Gordon
0: clothes.
2: Coventry.
0: Oh, Gordon
2: Coventry. Coventry Street.
0: Nuts Coventry. 16.
2: 1929 against the Hawkers.
0: He would have thought then that's going to stand forever.
2: He would have thought so.
0: And it only stood for 18 years until Big Fred kicked 18 in the second last round of 47.
2: And Fred's last game of VFL football.
0: Correct.
2: Can you believe it?
0: Yep. At the junction, yes. Terry, thank you. Drew, good evening to you. Welcome to Footy Nightline.
3: Thanks for having me, guys. Hope you're having a good night.
2: Good on you, Drew.
3: This bloke isn't what I'd class as a superstar, but geez, he was bloody good. Isaac Smith.
2: Oh, four premierships.
0: Norm Smith medalist.
2: Yeah. And, geez, he played some good football, didn't he, with the Hawks, starting late in his career too, Bruce.
0: Yeah, an interesting journey to get to,
2: yeah,
0: to league football. But the classic long-striding winger. He did have a massive stride on him, Isaac Smith.
2: Yeah. Did he play for Redden?
0: Redan.
2: Yeah, Redan.
0: I think he did.
2: Yeah.
0: Ballarat League.
2: And then
0: he spent some time at 3RW Football, but
2: yeah,
0: we don't talk about him anymore because he's not.
2: Oh, okay.
0: We do. He's still part. Right.
2: But he wore number seven at Geelong, didn't he?
0: Yeah. Seven? Yeah, I think it was. Now, the award-winning Tony McManus has stuck his head in the...
11: Northern Redan?
0: John?
11: Northy?
0: John Northy Redan. Yeah, I think that was John Northy's Ballarat Football League club. Swooper Northy.
2: Swooper Northy, yeah.
0: Yeah. Isaac Smith.
2: Yeah.
0: We had him.
2: What a player.
0: There's another. We've had Terry Wallace. We've had Isaac Smith. Mm. There was another Hawthorn number 16 I wrote down who might be the current president.
2: Andy Gowers.
0: Gowers. 1991 premiership player.
2: Love the long sleeves.
0: I'm getting screamed at. I think we need to take a break, don't we? Which means, Bobby, we'll get to you right after this for our last call of the night. It's 5 to midnight.
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0: Yes, it's the new theme song for Footy Nightline. Just turn it down a little bit, Antonio, because we're going to get to Bobby. Last caller of the night. G'day, Bob.
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10: Now checking your weather around the country. Canberra, a partly cloudy day in store. We're heading for a top of 14 degrees after an overnight low of 2. Melbourne, cloudy and a top of 14. Sydney, showers and heading for 18. Brisbane, shower or 2, 21. Perth, rain, a top of 18 degrees. Adelaide, partly cloudy and 16. Hobart, mostly sunny and 12. And Darwin, sunny and 32 degrees.
11: Carolee! Carolee is with us this morning, Blake. Are we excited? Yes,
12: we are. Good morning,
13: everyone.
12: Yes, we are.
13: Welcome to Australia Overnight. And now, here's my grandpa.
14: Good morning. Australia.

0: so funny. 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Like a long-necked goose or like a girl. Oh, baby, that's the one I like.
1: What's that, honey?
0: Pick you up at 8.
1: Yep, 8.
0: And don't be late.
1: I won't be late.
0: But, baby, got no money, honey.
1: Yeah,
0: no. Oh, all right, honey, you know.

0: There you go, Sandra. Your wish, my command. Leanne, you can be on the floor dancing and you just know every single word.
1: I know a few of those words in that song. I was listening to it.
0: Brilliant.
1: Yeah. Good morning. Obsessions. I would say I've got a few, but the main ones are coffee and my pillow.
0: Oh, the pillow. Now you're talking. Yes, I'm going to write that down because I have an obsession about pillow.
1: I will not go everywhere I go. I go to Melbourne, Sydney, pillow goes in the suitcase. I take it everywhere with me.
0: You've got to have your own pillow.
1: Yep.
0: Yeah.
1: Also, with Sandra saying don't take things for granted, I came across this quote the other day, and it just, actually, I was just getting teary about it because it makes me think of Mum. And it's, now I have to remember you for longer than I've known you.
0: Say that one more time. I'm going to write it down. It's lovely.
1: Yeah. Now I have to remember you for longer than I've known you.
0: Yeah. Isn't that good?
1: It's beautiful, isn't it?
0: In a lovely
1: line. I got it off one of the reels off Facebook, and I mean, I have to have that quote. I have to have it.
0: Isn't it funny how it resonates so beautifully?
1: Oh, very much so. Mm. And I mean, I've got my mum's photo next to my bed, and every night I say, hi, Mum, and Boo Boo, my cat that was my heart. I go, hi, Mum, hi, Boo Boo, I love you, I miss you.
0: It's a nice thing to do. Liam, what's the weekend hold for you?
1: Probably just culling stuff and maybe mow the lawn if it stops being foggy. Good God, it's bad up here.
0: Is it? So fog in Minyip, that's the headline.
1: Well, I was sitting out there at 10:30 last night. It was very cold, but I could see the fog starting. And when I got up this morning and went out there, it didn't clear till 11:30 or something.
0: So there must be something wrong with me because
1: the feet were wet.
0: Because I don't feel the cold. So I've got a T-shirt on.
1: I don't feel the cold.
0: Carolee walked past and said, how can you? She's got a jacket on her. She said, how can you possibly? Yeah. And I said, I don't know. I'm just fought. I don't feel it in that sense.
1: Well, I don't normally, but Wednesday when I went to my course, I actually put on a dress coat, a three-quarter coat, because it was cold. It was only 4 degrees at night, at 8:30 in the morning. It was foggy going all the way into Horsham. And it's just been a bit really, like, because it's clear skies and the fog, it's a bit cooler up here. But generally, I had to go out this afternoon. I went out with a T-shirt and just leggings on, no jacket. That's what I'm like as well.
0: Well, just leggings. That's the only thing you were wearing, just leggings.
1: And a T-shirt.
0: Oh, right. Leanne, have a great weekend. God bless your heart and soul, and we'll talk to you in a couple of weeks' time.
1: You have a good holiday.
0: See you, mate. Thanks. G'day, Tone. Best time off for you, says Rod. Carolee, yippee, she's back. Renee, yes, she is, will be with us. The story about Moira Deeming, yes, it's an uncomfortableness around all of that. And I agree with you. Whether or not it determines to be a disgrace, only time will tell now because there are authorities looking at it. Lovely note here. Perth never been the same without you. Left us, T-Mac. Remember the days you, Stephen Bartholomew Mills. Mills are morning, backed up by the one and only Ryan Rampling, who was our executive producer, who was fantastic, gone and doing amazing things and has been doing for some time in business. Keep punching, mate. Always tuned throughout the wee small hours. Very kind of you, ending in 335. And Tone, just want to wish you a great holiday break. Enjoy the trip. Travel safely. We look forward to your return. Overnights won't be the same. Lorraine, that's very kind, very sweet. Phil will be sitting in the chair and will do, I promise you, a great job. My obsession, didn't Ice House have a song called Obsession? I'm not too sure. Maybe that was the one Artie was alluding to. And wasn't Obsession, wasn't that the name of a great fragrance? Who made that fragrance? Obsession. We'll look that up very shortly, or somebody will let us know. 133-693 Australia Overnight.
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0: Wouldn't you like to be a member of the Remuneration Tribunal? We could sit on that together. Who should we put on the Remuneration Tribunal for next year? Wonder post-election. 133-693, that'll be fascinating. Who'd put their hand up to sit on the Remuneration Tribunal? Did Malcolm Fraser at one stage just...

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9: Now checking your weather around the country. Canberra, a partly cloudy day in store. We're heading for a top of 14 degrees after an overnight low of 2. Melbourne, cloudy and a top of 14. Sydney, showers and heading for 18. Brisbane, shower or 2, 21. Perth, rain, a top of 18 degrees. Adelaide, partly cloudy and 16. Hobart, mostly sunny and 12. And Darwin, sunny and 32 degrees.
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10: Top of the morning to you. Well done, you. Thank you. And look at all these texts.
11: Wherever you are, right around Australia. G'day, Tone. Listening to that Mr. Sheen commercial, the old version, for some reason immediately imagined Gerald Quigley, Morning GQ. Gerald Quigley, the famous chemist. Yes, he is. That's how he's now described, as a famous chemist. Well, he is a chemist, but also hosts on around Australia, the House of Wellness, of course. Stephen in Aberfoyle Park. Good on you, Steve, singing that song. I can just see him doing it. And by the way, the aforementioned Gerald Quigley is a singer. One morning when he comes back, and he said he will come on the program at some time, and he will get him to sing the theme from the Mr. Sheen commercial. That'll be a bit of a hoot. We could have fun with that. G'day, Tony. It gets me the people decide the pay rises for our politicians, previous public servants appointed by people like Dan Andrews. No, not even close, Marion. Not true. Let me tell you. So I just did some research with our team of people here. We looked up how it all works, that tribunal, the Remuneration Tribunal in Victoria, is made up of some really clever, smart people. It's chaired by Warren McCann. Morning, Warren. Extensive service, senior appointments, Victoria, South Australia, the Com and the Commonwealth, and most recently Chief Executive of the South Australian Department of Premier and Cabinet. The other person worthwhile mentioning is Meredith Sussex, AM, highly respected city planner, extensive experience at local, state, national levels, strong commitment to effective community engagement, development of implementation of public policy. Just two of the three. The other one is Lorinda Gardner, a board director, organizational reform, change management consultant and career coach. So really you couldn't get much more independent, bringing vast experience into, they make those decisions according to the Act. It's an act of. I don't hesitate to think that that's the perfect system. What other system would you prefer? Happy to get some feedback on that. In Muckleford, Janny, good morning.
12: Good morning. All the best to your holiday. I rang up about the nail polish, but you've moved on to it.
11: No, So what was the brand that jumped instantly for you?
12: Q-Tex.
11: It was Q-Tex.
12: And you said Nilex, but you weren't far wrong, because yes, Nilex is also a product. I did some training at Nilex. They made tiles, floor tiles.
11: They did.
12: And all sorts of other things.
11: Yeah, they did.
12: But yes, I remembered. In fact, my partner worked at Nilex for a little while. But yeah, obsessions with pillows. My daughter has an obsession with pillows. She has a, oh, it's a 5 foot long pillow.
11: A 5 foot long pillow?
12: It might be 4 feet. It's a long pillow. Anyway, it's a full body pillow. And she takes it everywhere. And when she comes down from New South Wales to Victoria, she carries it with her everywhere she goes.
11: Wonder why. So that's a, is that an illness? Is there something wrong?
12: Well, it's funny you should say that. She's had 8 children. And I think she started, I think she got that pillow after the second child. And she used to put it between, like when you're pregnant, you wouldn't know this, but
11: yeah, of course.
12: When you're pregnant,
11: to just to get comfortable.
12: Yes, and so she'd put it between her knees and she would cuddle it.
11: Yeah.
12: And so I think it was after the second child. I know she didn't have it with, when she had the first three, actually. The first three, she didn't have it. So the fourth child must have been the lucky one.
11: You know what I'm disturbed about, Jenny? I'm thinking, for how long do you keep that same pillow?
12: Pardon?
11: How long do you hang on to that pillow?
12: Well, she's hung on to it for years. I mean, her oldest child.
11: No, I don't think so. I'm only thinking you only, a pillow maybe 3 to 6 years. Maybe.
12: Oh, it's not like the pillow that you put your head on that only do last about 6 to 7 years. I mean, I've got a friend who changes his pillow every 2 years.
11: I'm thinking that's where it needs to be, 2 to 4 years maybe.
12: And Mercedes,
11: yeah.
12: Sandra, who was talking about the Mercedes, I've driven a 60s Mercedes. It didn't belong to me. My friends had a 60 Mercedes and a 63 Mercedes.
11: Two-door, four-door?
12: To take, it was four-door. So it wasn't a sports one. But they wanted to take the older one up to their property, but they couldn't drive both at once. So I've got to drive the 60s one. And they drove the 63 one. But you know what? They lived over Camberwell Way, you know, eastern suburbs. After all, they did have the Mercedes. But they also had an old beaten-up Datsun. And whenever they went shopping at Camberwell Shopping Centre, John used to drive the Datsun. I was with him one day and he said, see how they let me in that spot? It was in the Mercedes. They wouldn't have let me in.
11: Really?
12: That's what he said. So he always drove shopping, went shopping in his beaten up Datsun. He got more respect from people in parking spaces.
11: It was really funny, Jan, about older motor cars. There was a time I loved older motor cars. And when I was in Ballarat, so the circa 92, 93, I found a beautiful old 250 SE. Benz, four-door, gorgeous car.
12: Mm-hmm.
11: Had that fantastic white steering wheel, red seats, immaculate condition, low cash. It was fantastic. Ask me how much I paid for it.
12: Well, back then, I don't know, maybe $5,000, $6,000 back then.
11: $2,800, so less than $3,000.
12: Oh, God. Weren't you lucky?
11: Drove it for about 7 years. Looked after it really well. A great mate of mine who was right into him looked after it for me as well, Gavin Doyle, Morning Gav in Ballarat, and drove it for about 7 years, sold it for how much?
12: Quite a lot.
11: $8,500. So in that sense, it was cheap motoring, not easy to keep because, you know, they could come with some costs around maintaining them and you needed to do that. But, gee, I got a lot of joy out of that car. And people said to me, how could you go and afford to buy a Mercedes-Benz? And I said, because I can't afford the car that you've bought. They would go and buy a brand new whatever it was, Nissan Mazda or whatever the thing was at the time. They'd be spending, you know, in those days, $15,000 on a car. I couldn't afford to do that. I never saw the sense in doing that.
12: That's right. Do you want my sad Mercedes story?
11: Yeah, please.
12: I bought a Mercedes. After driving my friend's Mercedes and decided that I wanted one, I found one for $2,000.
11: Holy
12: from one of those dodgy car yards up the top end of Elizabeth Street as they were in those days.
11: And what happened?
12: Well, as always, I took my cars to the RACV to be tested to make sure that they're okay. So I bought it and then off I went to RACV. And the spark plug, as soon as they put the car under pressure, the engine under pressure, the spark plug threw out of the head, shot into the ceiling. They were very angry and told me that they could, you know, one of their mechanics could have killed. So I took that car straight back and I had a saga and a half trying to get my money back from those dodges up there.
11: Well,
12: just straight. And I did something you're not supposed to do. I had a tape recorder under my coat.
11: Oh, wow. And you recorded it?
12: I recorded our conversation. And they incriminated themselves in the conversation and refused to give the money back. And I might have rung up a radio. I don't think I rang up a radio station. I just then later on rang them back and said, I have everything that you said on tape. Now give me my money back.
11: Jan, I'm glad that all worked out in the end.
12: It did in the end. But it was quite a saga.
11: Have a great weekend. We'll talk again soon. Thank you, Jenny. Jenny's in Muckleford, regular contributor, and comes back with lots of advice, particularly in the history of teaching around Australia. Pete, it's a shame the lower you're intelligent, the lower your pay, yet it takes all of us to make the world go round. Don't quite understand that. Eight children, pillow between the legs. Funny, says Maggie. Tone, seeing that the public fund the politicians, how about three members of the public on the tribunal? Well, yeah. I mean, put your hand up. Anybody can put their hand up, presumably, and, make themselves available. 32, I have a body pillow. It's a comforting thing to cuddle. I'm 32 and have a body pillow. So what are the benefits of body pillow? And here's the question too. How often do you change all your pillows? 133693. And how many pillows and or cushions? Well, this is a great question because everybody's going to have a different thought about this. There's a lot of Manchester on beds. I got this theory. Manchester on beds, what's the point? 133693.
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11: Yes, Gerald Quigley can sing. Heard him. Especially on the dance floor. Love your show. Wish more people would listen. Well, we're doing okay, but that's very kind of you to say that. At 9:30 in Melbourne Eastern Suburbs, visibility was really poor. Earliest in the evening I can remember, says Rob. Thank you. Coming in, I know it was a bit like that too, was I was driving a bit later than that though, around about 10:30. My grandma's family owned Hullenstein Tanneries. Why did you let us know that? Did somebody mention that earlier? Thank you, 554. Happy birthday to Brenda. Brenda is 80 years old. Happy birthday, Brenda. Most underrated singer ever out of Motown. Oh, I see. Brenda Holloway from Motown. Gives me chills when I listen. Every Little Bit Hurts was one of the songs, which was also done by... Didn't Shirley do a version of that? From Ooks. Tend to a stick with a good thing, opium. So that's a really interesting question too, as to when you buy a perfume or a fragrance, if you like, do you stay with that one forever and ever and ever? Or do you swap them around? Or do you have more than just one? 133693. Walter, WA, morning.
20: There you go, mate.
11: Really well, Walter.
20: Well, I think a lot of the stuff you've been saying has actually been quite interesting. There's a splattering of interesting, what do you call it? I don't know. I'm trying to think of the word.
11: Would it be topics?
20: Yes.
10: Yay! We got there. Excellent. Yay! Excellent. Topics!
20: Yay!
10: What a big word. Let's there say it go. Together, Walter. Topics. Out in the big loud voice. Topics. Yay!
20: you're a wild man.
11: I know. A lot of people say that. Go on. Sorry. Get you far away. I'll just be very quiet here in the background. I'll sit in the corner, Walter. You were taking over. Okay.
20: Please, please. But it's actually been, it's the first time I've actually heard this particular program. I've been on and off radio for a while, but this is excellent. And I love hearing the feedback from the people. But I love music myself, and I haven't heard much from Elvis for a while.
11: Well, he's no longer with us. Elvis is no longer alive. That's why you haven't heard.
20: Very quiet, hasn't he?
11: He's been
20: very quiet.
11: He's been quiet. But we're expecting him to ring at some point.
20: Yeah, but you know that everything about Elvis and he was and what he did and all that sort of stuff. It's just. For a certain time, it was just inundated. And all of a sudden, it was very quiet for Elvis. And I feel very sorry for him. You know, like you just don't know what he's up to.
11: Well,
20: sneaking around the corner.
11: That's a good question. What do you think? What do you think if he was still there? What do you think he would be doing? Would he be writing? Would he be quietly getting together with a couple of mates under the radar and playing some songs? What would he be doing?
10: Oh,
11: yeah.
20: I think he'd be in a polar bear suit.
11: Maybe.
20: Doing Christmas shows in Canada.
11: He's in Canada. He's in Toronto as we speak. Walter, that's a very funny call. Well done, you. Keep in touch. Cookie, where are you?
21: Good morning, sir. How are you?
11: Where are you?
21: Well, I'm at home in Crandall, mate. I've just not long got home out of the fog. And I heard you say the word chemist.
11: Chemist.
21: Can you spell it?
11: Chemist. C-H-E-M-I-S-T. Chemist.
21: Yeah, well, let me spell it the way you just said it.
11: Please.
21: Hang on, I'm just looking for it here.
11: Okay.
21: It's a product called Broncold. B-R-O-N-K-O-L-D.
11: K-O-L-D.
21: For coughs, colds, bronchitis, asthma, difficult breathing, best cough medicine as yet. Cleans and strengthens the lungs and chest. $2 a bottle by post is 2 and 6. Obtainable from W.L. Williams, Chemist, C-H-Y.
11: Oh, M-I-S-T, really?
21: Hargrave Street, Bendigo.
11: Love that. What year would that have been approximately, Cookie, in a publication?
21: Well, I would say it would have to probably be early 1900s through possibly to the 20s by the little girl on the blotting paper.
11: There you go. And they got away with it by using a Y instead of a random Y in the spelling.
21: On other things as well. So I just wonder if that was possibly an Asian way of spelling it, like the early gold rush or something?
11: Maybe.
21: And you were saying about sayings or that sort of thing.
11: Mm.
21: I have a thing that I sort of live by, and is it better to have half of something or all of nothing?
11: Oh, what a fantastic conundrum.
21: So, and there is no correct answer.
11: No. All of something, half. So half of, what was it? Just give it to us again.
21: Is it better to have half of something or all of nothing?
11: Half of something, all of.
21: Or all of nothing. Because if you have half of something.
11: You've got something.
21: You're always wondering where the other half is.
11: Yeah.
21: So therefore, you could say, well, it's better to have all of nothing.
11: Oh, now I'm going to ponder that for the next 24 hours, Cookie.
21: Well.
11: And I like to ponder.
21: Well, I like to ponder too. I'm the ponder. But, yeah, that was just interesting the way you said chemist. And I just thought, someone who speaks my language.
11: I wonder if Elvis Presley is still listening. Elvis, what would you make of all of that? Yeah, I think you would inherently understand a lot of that, Elvis. Cookie, have a great weekend. Jim, good morning. How are you feeling?
1: I'm not the best, Tony. Good morning to you and Ethan, the callers and the listeners.
11: You always sound really bright, though, Jim.
1: Well, I try not to show how much pain I'm in when I'm on the radio. I try to sound bright. But anyway, your topic's still obsession. That's still one of the topics.
11: We have no topics. We just float here like a big coffee shop,
1: Tony,
11: arrangement.
1: Elvis has left the building.
11: Just left the building only moments ago, Jim.
1: Yeah, okay, Tony. So obsession, I've always said. I've loved watches. Your obsession would be watches, would it?
11: Oh, well, I want to do a podcast. I'm going to call it a Wine and Watches. Wine and Watches.
1: I've got a gigantic collection of watches, but I had a very big session for clocks, a very big collection for clocks. I've got clocks all over the place here, but not as many as some of the BRW.
11: How many approximately would you have, Jim, around the place, around the house?
1: My limit was 200, but I've reduced to 60 in the house, but it was 200 in the house with digitals and clocks, donga clocks that go up on the hour and other musical clocks and everything. I've even got a clock in the toilet, one in the bathroom. I've got about 12 in the kitchen.
11: Wow. That is an obsession, Jim.
1: In the bathroom, in the toilet, in
11: That's
1: every
11: fantastic.
1: Single room.
11: Fantastic.
1: In the garage, but also, Tony, I have obsession for many things, music, many things, but do you want to know how I got the obsession for clocks?
11: Where did that originate?
1: When I first moved in here with my partner, Clara,
11: yeah.
1: I never had my watch, and we never had a clock or a watch. She said to me, what's the time? I go, you know, we haven't got a clock. She said to me, go across the road and ask the neighbours what the time is.
11: Oh.
1: So, she used to stay on her bed, and I just came back and she said, what's the time now? I go, it's only a few minutes more than what you just asked. She goes, well, I want the exact time. So she took me to the neighbours, then I used to go to another neighbour, not to get embarrassed.
10: That's
1: so,
10: right.
1: I'll just quickly finish the story because I know you haven't got much time.
10: So that's fantastic.
1: No, but anyway, then she said, I bought clocks and I started putting them in every room. And then she said, I want another time. I got clocks everywhere. But she goes, I can't see in the dark. So then I put a digital clock in every room. I go, never ever ask me for the time again. And I go, you got digital clocks now. And that's how I developed the obsession for collecting clocks everywhere I saw them.
11: That is, I had no idea. It's the first time I've ever heard you speak of that collection.
1: I have many collections, Tony, books, magazines.
11: Records?
1: Records, tapes, everything.
11: Who curates it all for you?
1: I do.
11: Every single day you'd be working on that.
1: Yeah, well all my things, the books, all the books that are like the same, like dictionaries or dictionaries with dictionaries, magazines like bodybuilding and magazines, muscle cars, all together, DVDs, videos, because I had a maintenance worker come the other day and he said to me, it looks like you like to have everything where you can see it, where everything is. I go, I do, and everything. And he goes, I love it. He goes, I get good vibes here. He goes, I've got this sort of stuff, but my wife won't let me use it. He goes, I get very good vibes when I come here to work, he said to me.
11: Hey, Jimmy, all those clocks that you've got, what do you do when you got to move out of daylight saving and move back into daylight saving?
1: That's the worst time for me. That's the time I dread.
11: Wow.
1: I've got a gigantic battery collection, and Claire always used to say to me, have you done all the clocks? I go, yep. She thought I wouldn't do them. By the time she woke up, I had done every one. That's the most dreaded time.
11: Shit, that's the time most people, all summer almost, to do all those clocks.
1: Yeah, it is the most dreaded time of all when I do the battery-operated clocks.
11: That's fantastic. Jim, you look after yourself, and I look forward to talking to you post the break.
1: Okay, you have a good holiday, and I'll see you when you come back have a good time with your friends and family. And
11: you're a good man. You're a good man. Who knew all the time we've been talking to Jim in West Footscray that he was a man with an amazing clock collection? Elvis, chemist and clocks. Oh my. Ponderosa, Bruno. Bruno says, what about all these people talking about their Benzes? What? None of the aforementioned members of the remuneration tribunal come from business background. Of course they do. It's all about business. Absolutely they do. It just happens to be in the political arena, but sure, it's big business these days. Has been for years. Leo, Jimmy, Warren, next, Australia Overnight.
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11: Think what that makes me laugh, 554, that's very funny. We should do the new segment called Has Everyone Taken Their Medication? It's a new segment, Has Everyone Taken Their Medication? And let's face it, we're all on pills. One double, so for those taking pills, 23 to 2. I change my pillows each year, no brainer, says Susie. Thank you. What is the point of a bed? Just sleep on the floor. More pills. Find a fragrance that fits your body chemistry. Stick to it. You'll just know when you find it, says 580. Thank you. Up until the late 1700s, says the good doctor, 1700s, including famous scientists like Robert Boyle, who wrote The Skeptical Chemist, spelt C-H-Y-M-I-S-T, often used to say, including famous scientists who wrote the chemist. Doesn't say what you say, he said though. Tone, serious note, what date are you back on air? We're away a couple of weeks, but thank you for that. Jimmy Warrnambool, good morning.
8: Hang on.
11: Get off the speaker. Now, Jimmy, can I have a quick word before you speak?
8: Yeah, you've been talking a lot, yeah.
11: So during the week, I don't know inadvertently, but people, I've got a lot of email about it, and people were disturbed that you were actually talking to your kitten, the pussycat, in not a particularly warm voice. And so I got dozens of email. Saying, are you looking after that kitten okay?
8: Yes. No need for you to be concerned.
11: Well, it was other people who rang and said, is the cat okay?
8: The cat's just been fed. Its water's just been topped up. Its litter's just got cleaned out. And it's in its accommodation. And I'm transitioning the cat to get to be used to being outside.
11: Okay. So,
8: and the cat has to learn not to go mucking around with my stuff. It's got its own toys.
11: Ooh.
8: It's got toys in its enclosure with
11: so
8: it.
11: So, Jimmy,
8: I let it out during the day.
11: Aren't we encouraged to have the cats not outside at night, though? Or not outside at all, really?
8: Well, the only time she's been outside is when I've taken her out on the rope.
11: On a rope? The cat's on a rope?
8: Yeah, because I didn't want her getting outside. When she turned up here, she was nearly feral. She was only a few weeks old. And somehow she got separated from the mother and the others. I suppose there's others in the litter. Yeah, and she got separated. And I reckon she followed Jack the cat home because I went out, Jack was carrying on. I thought he must have wanted, they'll get you to walk you out to their feet. Well, I walked him out and Ruby jumped down from the top of the washing machine.
11: So long as Ruby's okay. And I'm only just sharing with you on the basis, and it's a friendly share on the basis that there were people who emailed, who were very concerned as to the quality and the safety and the environment for the cat.
8: No, no, she's all right. No, the reason she locked up is, as I said to the other morning, she's not getting out until she got fixed up. And she got fixed up 3 weeks ago today. So now it's, and I've got to keep the doors closed during the day, to, you know, so she doesn't get out, so the puppy dogs can't really get access. So when I lay down the couch at the night, I put the rope on her. She runs around the house during the day. And then when I lay on the couch at the night, I put the rope on her.
11: Yeah.
8: And I tie her to my leg so she can't go too far off the couch, and that allows the puppies to come and go as they please.
11: Okay.
8: Then so- she goes into her, back into her cage when, or into her enclosure when I go to work. And she'll stay in there till the morning. But I'm thinking about letting her, well, I'm going to start it this weekend. She can have the run of the three houses, the lounge, the and the kitchen and back room. She can have the run of that all, you know, during the night. You know? And it's just getting it. And I'm going to go doing weeding out the garden on Saturday because it's going to be a fine day. So I'll just tie the rope to my leg. And, oh, well, usually what I do, I usually, you know, where you, that little bit of cloth where your belt goes through and your sides.
11: Yeah.
8: Well, when I get a new puppy dog, that's how I teach them. I just put the lead through that little loop and I make them stay around me while I'm doing gardening and that. You know, talk and trust them to go loose, you know, so they won't get out in the road and that.
11: How many dogs do you have?
8: I've only got one now. I've only got Kelpie. Okay. Rosie died. Yeah. Rosie died 5 weeks ago.
11: Oh, sorry.
8: Oh, Pakistani stays. Pakistani stays.
11: Yeah.
8: He's going to be. He'll turn up later today or tomorrow, but then he may not turn up at all. His father's not talking about maybe not going away this weekend. So, but he was with us for, it would have been 3 weeks ago today, and he's probably spent about, out of that 3 weeks, he's probably spent 6 days with his father.
11: Yeah, well, so long as the cat is okay, because
8: No, Ruby's all right. She's had us a fool.
11: Okay, well, I'll take your word for that. But there were people who were genuinely.
8: Oh, you got it, Tony. You got it.
11: You got a what?
8: And you got it. And I don't lie
11: to
8: you.
11: Sorry, you got a what?
8: You got to take me word for it.
11: Oh, I take your word for it on the basis that I'm just expressing the concern that many had as to the welfare of the cat.
8: No, Rib's all right. As I said, there's a painting on the wall, and she puts the hand through the bloody you know, the cage. What she is in, you know, those full-size crates you get for the dogs? She's in one of them. And she's got the sticks going through it where she climbs up in it, and she's got a bloody cardboard box where she's ripped it after, or, you know, she's ripped out one side of it, but she loves getting in there. And she's got blankets in there, she's got a litter tray, she's got a feed tray, she's got fresh water, everything. And as I said, she hasn't been allowed outside. And I've restricted the movements until she bloody learns some manners. And she runs around the house during the day. And, you know, that's when we interact, we muck around.
11: Yeah.
8: And I teach her what she
11: can't do. When you use expressions like muck around with your stuff, the cat doesn't really know that it's not the cat's stuff. The cat's just being a cat.
8: Yeah, but I mean, it gets up in the clothes horse, right?
11: Well, because they think it's their stuff as well.
8: She's not allowed on the clothes horse. She's not allowed on the benches.
11: It's a cat.
8: She's not allowed on the table.
11: It's what cats do.
8: She's allowed on the couch, but not up in the back of the couch. She's not allowed on my bed.
11: But that's what cats do, Jim.
8: No.
11: Is this your first cat?
8: No. I've had a few of them. And, you put meat on the benches to defrost, right? You don't want the cat up there eating them.
11: Well, no. Of course you don't. But no. You realise that that's probably the incarnation of the cat. If there's an option to have a bite of that beautiful mince, that's what cats do.
8: No, I'm talking about my steaks and my roasts and everything, Tony.
11: I know. But I mean, they don't know. We won't eat that. It's Jim's food. They don't know.
8: I know. They do, Tony. You teach them. You teach them to leave it alone. You teach them not to get on the bench or on the table or on my bed. This is a funny story, right? Years ago, I got the adjustable, you know, those adjustable beds.
11: Oh, they move up and down, you mean?
8: Yeah. Either end. I went and got one of them. Yeah. The money girl talked me into going and get one of them. And then she said, go and get yourself some real good linen.
9: and doing it and everything, which I done. And the three puppies, Rosie, Lucy and Honey Bear, used to get on the bed with me, right? Yeah. Honey Bear used to lay on the spare pillow, lay on the side. Yeah. Right? And I gave him, I bought all this stuff home one Saturday, and I gave him all the lecture, right? He's unallowed up here no more. And I made him up some beds on the floor and everything. I went out and bought him bed and everything and some proper beds and that. Electric blanket and everything for him home. See, that was Ruby then, coming down off the sticks.
11: Yeah.
9: And she come and gets her. And then and Jack the Cat was there, right? So I gave him a lecture too.
11: Hang on, you can't give the cat a lecture. It's a cat.
9: Yeah, I told Jack the Cat to stay off me flaming bear, Jack, right? Tony, oh. That night I went to call him. Mm. I went to call him for him to come inside, you know, to be put in the wash house. No sign of Jack. And I thought, oh, that's the first. And I went to bed later. Who's on the bed? Brand new bed. Who do you think?
11: You tell us.
9: Jack the Cat.
11: Jack the Cat.
9: The first time he'd ever got on my bed. Is it the bug in you?
11: It's what, yeah,
9: he's going to defy me.
11: It's what Jacks do. It's what Jacks do. It's what cats do. Jim, got to let you go. Have a great weekend.
9: No, he's not allowed on the they're not allowed on the benches or on the tables.
11: Well, yeah. So long as you're not hurting them, because they're just being cats. That's the nature of the animals. It's what they do, I think, isn't it?
9: No, you can teach them. You can train them. I've taught Buddha. Buddha didn't survive his second run in with the car. But him and Jack were...
11: No, Jimmy, don't. I've got to let you go. Ooh, I'm not too sure. I don't know what you think. 133-693. Elvis Presley might be coming on the program, hopefully. That's next.
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11: Interesting text here from Bruno. Thank you, B. In 1993, went to give a quote at a house. Front door opened, hairs on my toes and back stood to attention. 30 cats inside the house. 30 cats. Which just doesn't seem right, does it? Ladies and gentlemen, exclusively on Australia overnight, Mr. Presley, good evening and welcome.
4: Howdy. Am I speaking to Tony Mack from Australia?
11: Are you based in America or in Canada at this stage, Elvis?
4: No. I can't disclose where I'm from, Tony. It's been a long time, baby, a long time.
11: It has been a long time. Have you been keeping well, and how is your weight?
4: Don't be cruel.
11: No.
4: Don't be cruel, Tony. No.
11: Are you feeling buoyed? Are you feeling happy? And do you still sing the occasional tune?
4: A bit of jailhouse rock.
11: Would you say that was your defining moment?
4: Maybe. A little less conversation, a little more action, maybe.
11: We loved your ballads.
4: I'm going okay. I've got a burning love.
11: Bit of burning love.
4: I'm going okay, Mr. Mack.
11: Now, let me ask you this then, Elvis. Would you rather live in a mansion or in the ghetto?
4: In the ghetto.
11: I think that's where you would have gone as well.
4: If I can dream.
11: Yes, well, there's that. And we all like to dream a little bit. Elvis, it's lovely to have you on the program, and I thank you for sharing.
4: Tony?
11: Yes.
4: Thank you very much.
11: You're welcome, Elvis. Thank you for being part of it. Warren, good morning.
5: Hello, are you there, Tony?
11: Yes, yep, loud and clear, yes, Warren.
5: It's still not morning. It's, what is it, coming up 12 o'clock,
11: yeah,
5: I think.
11: Yeah, you're not far away.
5: But I just want to have a shout-out to the SES in WA.
11: Please.
5: I live in Bayswater, and, I had a bit of an incident happen, three or four weeks ago, and a big thunderstorm, lightning storm, basically. I was lying in bed and heard cracking. I thought, gee, that's close, and it's right above my house. So I got up, go to work, I looked up at my Norfolk Pine, and they had a vertical split in the limb, one of the limbs. It was, I'm talking 100-foot tree. I planted it for $8.95 from Bunnings 35 years ago. And I thought, ooh, that's a bit weird, a metre long. So slightly lowered. So I went to work, came back, and it was slightly lower again. It was just tickling the outside power line because it's on my property, but it was leaning over enough to just tickle it. But I thought, I don't think it's going to bring the line down, so I let it go. I went to work next day, came back, and it was below the line. And then I'm out the front talking to a neighbour, and I heard a crack. And, we went around, and sure enough, it had come down, blocked both driveways, got a double garage. And I thought, I'm in a bit of a pickle. I can't go to work tomorrow because I can't get my car out because it's a pretty big branch. And rang the SES, and 15 minutes later, if that, the boys were out. And the guy that was running the show had two young guys with him that were trainees. And he said, I was actually in the middle of a training course when your call came in. And I turned around and said to the boys, this is the best training you're ever going to get, lads. Jump in the truck with the chainsaws and off we go. Yeah, so they chopped it up, put it to one side. Took them probably an hour and a half. It was pretty big. So, saved my bacon. It was really good.
11: What a great yarn. And so it all worked out in the end.
5: Both me and the missus could get out. And they just, and he said, what was his parting comment? Was, you might need to get an arborist to clean up. We've just stacked it to the side of the driveway and that, so you can get out. At least you can drive to work tomorrow. Yeah. So, a big shout out to them.
11: That's fantastic. Do they ask for a little fee, Warren?
5: No, nothing at all.
11: All complimentary.
5: Completely free. And the wood that they cut up and that, basically the neighbours wanted it for firewood.
11: Yeah, they were stacking it. Yeah.
5: and letting it dry for 12 months, and then, yeah, so I got out of it pretty cheaply, and they were so quick, 15 minutes. I'm in Bayswater in Perth, so I suppose I'm only 10Ks from Perth, so pretty close. I don't know. But, yeah, a big shout-out to Colin, his name was. He had a young crew with him, and they did really good. I thought, gee, that's good service, really good service.
11: Yeah, and we've got to applaud those people. As you say, they volunteer, they do all that sort of stuff for next two, and without them, particularly in an emergency situation, we'd be Kangaroo Edward if they weren't there.
5: Yeah, it was sort of getting on dark, not quite dark when they came, but they had their lights flashing, they got out. By the time they finished, it was dark, but they still had their lights and that. So a big thing, shout out to the SES around Australia, really, not just
11: Yeah, I agree with it, right around Australia. Warren, well done. It's a great call, and to acknowledge that contribution is fantastic. John, Maggie, Tommy, Wayne, you're next. Australia Overnight. Good morning.
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0: what you doing?
1: Well, I can tell you, look at all these texts. Sounds like Jim's doing a pretty good job looking after the cats. But he did rescue us a feral cat. Thank you for that feedback. Excellent. Tone, some brands of pillows actually have use-by dates on them. Quite often, it can be 1 to 2 years. Oh, that early. Thank you, Lynn. Another person says, you cannot teach cats like you do train dogs. See, that's been my experience too. You just got to love cats and they'll love you back. And if they're up on the shelf, you gently pick them down off the shelf, off the bench, and put them down and say, don't get up there again. Sure enough, they will. Lots of other texts too. Over the years, I've had 6 cats. They never jumped on the bench. They were trained not to.
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3: Good morning, I'm Carolee Katzenbarnes. More than 29,000 people are missing after 2 back-to-back earthquakes in Venezuela. Several aftershocks are affecting rescue operations from

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3: Now checking your weather around the country. Canberra, a partly cloudy day in store. We're heading for a top of 14 degrees after an overnight low of 2. Melbourne, cloudy and a top of 14. Sydney, showers and heading for 18. Brisbane, shower or 2, 21. Perth, rain, a top of 18 degrees. Adelaide, partly cloudy and 16. Hobart, mostly sunny and 12. And Darwin, sunny and 32 degrees.
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4: Kira Lee, thank you, in the newsroom at Johnny. Good morning in Melbourne. Hi.
5: Good morning, Tony. How are you?
4: Well, thank you.
5: That's good. There were some very unusual calls this morning. I don't know if it's a full moon. It's not actually, but it is the 26th of the 6th, 26, which is a very unusual date, Tony.
4: It is. Thank you for pointing that out. 26, 2026.
5: Yes. And yes. So some symmetry in dates there. But anyway, just wanting to cover a bit of ground here. So a few things, Tony, at least three. So the thing is that, you know, we hear, let's first of all start with the Teals. So they've come up, they've admitted who they are, which is Simon Holmes Accord's Climate 200 Party. I think they're not calling themselves the Rat Party, they're calling themselves the, what was it, something ridiculous, something about
4: community,
5: Community independent. Yeah. How can you be independent when you're a part? Anyway, it's all a bit hilarious. I mean, we know who's pulling the strings, which I would put to you is Simon Holmes Accord, who's donated millions and millions and millions of dollars to these ladies and to David Pocock. And that's a fact that's on the public record.
4: Have you heard Simon speak?
5: He doesn't seem to do any media, Tony. Sorry, you go.
4: Have you heard him speak?
5: Oh, very rarely. You know, he inherited some billions from his dad, and good on him, he can't help that. I heard him speak at the press club once, and it was pretty unimpressive stuff. But, you know, as Albanese says, he doesn't have the ticket to run for parliament. He likes to send out his minions, just like Malcolm. So Malcolm and Tony, you know, the great rat of Australia, Malcolm Turnbull, who betrayed the Liberal Party and doesn't have the guts to resign from his membership. He's a gutless rat living in his pink mansion in Sydney. You know,
4: that's a bit harsh.
5: True.
4: You're being a bit harsh, John. Happens to be true.
5: And Malcolm,
4: if Malcolm was on the other side of the line now, what would you say to him directly? Would you speak that way?
5: I'd say, Malcolm, have some guts. You know, resign your membership, go overseas, and live your life. Stop trying to destroy the Liberal Party by creating pathetic little.
4: But Johnny, in a democracy, everybody's entitled to contribute in the way that best works for them.
5: Of course they are, Tony. However, if you're going to create a fake party call yourselves independent, then you change your mind, then you're Zali Steggall, then you're whoever you are.
4: That's what we do in a democracy, in Australia, John.
5: I accept what you're saying, Tony. However, first of all, the Teal Party say they're not a party. Then they say they are a party.
4: But Johnny, that's history, and I agree with that. But that's what happens in a democracy, is that we're allowed to do that. There's no offence around that. There's not a lie or cheating.
5: Tony, the issue I'm putting to you is that the people pulling the strings are Climate 200,
4: every other party is somehow infiltrated with other people that have agenda. That's not unusual.
5: The difference is, I put to you, is that the Teal Party say they're independent, yet they're funded by...
4: But so what?
5: Simon Holmes.
4: But so
5: sorry,
4: what?
5: Tony, if I could just make this point. Well, I can,
4: but you've already made that point, but so what is what I'm asking you?
5: Well, Tony, so what? The answer is that they're nervous about Australia's 1.1% of carbon dioxide emissions that make zero difference.
4: But they're entitled to have that view, Johnny. I don't know why you're offended by that. It's just their view.
5: I didn't say they weren't. I didn't say they weren't. I think that the Australian public, will, the Australian voters will sort them out at the election. Next topic, Tony.
4: And that's what happens exactly in a democracy. It's sorted out by the voters.
5: It does, Tony. Yeah. And what we see today.
4: And you don't need to refer to my name every time you speak.
5: Okay, that's fine. That's fine. You keep interrupting me, that's why. So what
4: it's a conversation, but you're just ranting and it doesn't make, none of it makes any sense.
5: No, I'm not.
4: Are you a member of a party?
5: For 15 minutes.
4: Are you a member of a party?
5: Absolutely.
4: Which party are you a member of?
5: The Liberal Party. I'm upfront about that. Now, Tony, we found
4: and that's good. So why are you so critical of Malcolm Turnbull?
5: Because he's betrayed the party. What he does is speak out in favour of the Greens and the Teals. And that's a matter for him. You'd have to ask him. Now, Tony, we see on The Australian today that The Voice is coming back. Have you heard about that? The unions want The Voice to come back.
4: Go on.
5: Yes. So on The Australian today, it says the ACTU...
4: In the newspaper you're talking about.
5: Yeah, that's right. Yeah. Want to say that The Voice should come back. That's pretty big news because we know that Labor lies, and just as they did an alliance with Green Labor, Labor Greens.
4: So the sort of things that you're speaking about, John, this is why the Liberal Party is just a mash Look at the Liberal Party in Victoria. It is in a lot of strife.
5: That's not true. Can I address that, Tony?
4: Please.
5: That. So if you're referring to that nonsense, you know, that came out yesterday that no one cares about, what I would say is that that isn't what matters. What matters is the Jacinta Allen Labor government and their record of mismanagement, a catastrophic mismanagement in Victoria. And I know that Victorians are ready for change. And we'll see that on November 28th. And that's up to Victoria what sort of future they want for Victoria. And that's not more Labor.
4: Are you convinced that the state is ready to go vote for a conservative side of politics towards the end of this year?
5: Absolutely. That Jess Wilson will be the premier that Victoria needs and wants because nothing, it's never been worse in Victoria. And we've never had a worse premier than Jacinta Allen. She is a disaster. And we know that Dan Andrews pulls the strings. Just as he does, you know, he advises Albanese and Malcolm calls Albanese as well. Albanese's admitted that. So if you want to talk about why Malcolm Turnbull's a dirty, filthy rat, he talks to Albanese.
4: Oh, John, is that the sort of vile language they speak about at branch meetings?
5: The missing $15 billion.
4: John, when you go to branch meetings, is that how people speak at branch meetings now? No wonder they can't get members to go to and join the party, go to branch meetings and support. That's the sort of vile language that happens inside the Liberal Party. No wonder I'm no longer a member. Maggie, you wanted to say hi.
6: Oh, look, hi, Tony. I would love to follow on with this Johnny's conversation. However, I'll leave that alone and I'll stick to my main point for ringing. I'm hoping there might be an electrician out there listening who might have a few answers to questions whether a series of three events over the last couple of weeks, and I'm wondering whether they're related. It started off a couple of weeks ago, early hours of the morning. I was lying in bed listening to the radio and all of a sudden the lights went out except my bedroom where I was in bed, and I thought, what in the hell's happening?
4: Mm-hmm.
6: And so slowly I thought, well, what first? Okay, I'll check the
4: So what was happening?
6: No, let me say there's three things. The fuse box, yes, one of the switches had tripped.
4: Yep, happens.
6: And so that part of the house, I wandered out to the kitchen in darkness, not quite knowing what. And the kitchen floor was sort of wet.
4: Right.
6: And I thought, what in the hell is happening? Right. And
4: what was happening?
6: Oh, Well, I didn't really quite know. I rang a phone number. A man came out at 2 or 3 o'clock in the morning and went up through the manhole and on my roof. And he said, yeah, there was cracks on broken tiles, and he patched those up. And they said it was coming through one side of the kitchen to the central light. But that was, yeah, and then the next day someone came to do the tiles. But within the next week or two,
4: So, Maggie, what's the tag to this storyline?
6: I'm wondering, the other two situations that has got me, I'm scratching my head and wondering whether they could be related. Number two was my alarm pendant has not been charging properly.
4: Oh, really?
6: It's been problematic. And number three, the split system air conditioning in my bedroom is just not heating. And I've tried different things, and I'm just wondering whether this those three series of events could somehow be related.
4: Maggie, it's a great question. Somebody else might be able to shine a light on for you. Tommy's in Gippsland. Morning, Tommy.
7: Hi, how are you?
4: I'm well, thank you, Tom.
7: Yeah, thank you for asking. I want to talk about medication.
4: Please. I think we all should be on some.
7: I got a bill from the chemist last month, and my medication cost me $140 roughly.
4: And what would it normally have been?
7: I'm really not sure, because the medications were all on the bill, though, the medications I'm on.
4: Yeah. How many?
7: And I get heaps.
4: And so your total bill was $160?
7: $140.
4: $140. So $140.
7: Yeah.
4: And how many for tablets and...
7: Let me think. I'll get a Webster pack. I think about 8 tablets I'm on.
4: Right. Every day?
7: Every day, yeah. Some in the morning and some at night.
4: Mm-hmm.
7: And, it's just trying to come up with the money and fit it in your budget and...
4: Look, Tommy, it's not easy. I understand. It's not easy for a lot of people.
7: And you need the medication.
4: Are you not eligible for any consideration around the price that you're paying for your medication? Have you spoken to your chemist about that? Spoken to your doctor about that?
7: I get the levy. Is that what it's called?
4: When you say a levy, what do you mean? Have you spoken to your doctor and your chemist about it?
7: What the reduced prices from...
4: Okay, so you get a bit of a discount, yeah.
7: I get a discount, the government discount.
4: So on a pension?
7: Yes, I'm on a pension.
4: Yeah, and you're still paying...
7: And I only get and I'm getting about $500 a week. And I've got to pay rent, and my rent's $275.
4: It's pretty hard. I get it, Tommy. It's really hard for a lot of people. And the only recommendation I would have is keep in touch with your medicos in particular to determine as to do you still need that level of medication? How often do you have that adjusted?
7: I'm seeing a new doctor now over the last 6 months, so, yeah.
4: Keep in touch, Tommy. Let me know how it goes. Wayne in Melbourne, you wanted to add. Good morning.
8: How are you, mate? Yeah, so I can't believe you had that tool on there before talking about his cat.
4: No. You're talking about Jimmy. Go on.
8: I like to put a wrap around his neck and walk him around like a piece of crap as well. That really made my blood boil because, I love cats, so I love dogs. Like, I'm a garbo. When I'm out there emptying rubbish, if I see a snail, I'll pick it up and put it on the side so I don't crush it.
4: Yeah.
8: And you get idiots like that and want to ring up and abuse animals.
4: Yeah. So Jim said that he didn't feel it was abusive. He's just trying to train this kitten who started off with a pretty bad life, was feral, had run away from the litter, and he's taken it on board, and he needs to manage how that kitten grows up in his household.
8: Yeah, he's not giving it a good life the way he's treating it.
4: Wayne, keep posted. A lot of people will feel the same, I think.
8: He should not have animals.
4: Good on you, Wayne. Thank you. Nicole's in Werribee. Good morning to you.
9: Hi, Dale. How are you?
4: I'm well. Thank you.
9: Just two things quickly. With cats, yes, you can definitely train them. I've done it. And you should train them not to sit on kitchen benches. I understand it's a preference with people. That's fine.
4: Yeah.
9: But for me personally, cats putting their bums sitting on benches where you make food, I'm not into it. I'm not a fan.
4: No.
9: But I had two kittens and they were trained. They would not walk into the kitchen. They didn't eat off plates. They were fed from their own bowls that weren't human plates.
4: And they know to do that. They can be trained in that way.
9: Yes.
4: Yeah.
9: Yep, definitely, 100%. They would walk the line of the kitchen and they would not go on the bench. They knew not to. There was no, you know, violence or hitting them or anything like that to train them.
4: It's no, quite easy. Having said that, I've had over the time several Burmese or Siamese, but certainly Burmese. I got to tell you, Nicole, my experience is they can often have a mind of their own.
9: Yeah, well, I had two ragdoll kittens, and they are quite unique as well, but quite funny. But, yeah, like, it didn't take long to train them. Like, you just, like with any animal, you put the time in.
4: Yeah, and it does take a lot of time. You're right about that.
9: Yeah, was just with this One Nation thing and everyone going on about it being racist and this and that, I just want to plead with people that this isn't racist. It's literally about everyone coming to the country. We need to put us first. I don't have a home. I've literally accepted that I'm never going to have a home. That's the point we're at. We've got more people being brought into the country than houses are being built. That's just a numbers thing. It's simple. You know what I mean? You don't bring 10 people to your house when you've only got 2 seats.
4: Yeah.
9: For dinner. You know what I mean? Like, I'm struggling. I'm never going to have a home. I've accepted that. Like, why should I? But I'm in a suburb that's got 350,000 population and no one speaks English.
4: And are you paying rent now, Nicole? Are you paying rent?
9: Sorry?
4: Are you paying rent now?
9: I'm paying board living out of a small room at a family member's house. That's my only option at the moment. Sorry.
4: How long have you been in that situation, can I ask?
9: Years.
4: Years.
9: Yes. You get priced out. When you're on minimum wage, doesn't... If you got minimum wage and you don't have the option to pick up overtime shifts, if your job doesn't allow that or offer it.
4: So, Nicole, a personal question, I guess, is you approximately what age, Nicole?
9: Me? I'm 45.
4: So, as you speak, the sense that I get is you can't see... The future for you then, in your own mind, looks bleak.
9: Yes.
4: And you live like that every day, knowing that there's little chance of you ever being in a position with revenues, work, and to be able to buy a property.
9: Cost of housing, yeah, exactly. But, you know, and everyone makes it about race and whatnot, but the thing is, we need to put Australia first. And Australian citizens first. That's all Australian citizens. Unless you're an Aboriginal, we're all immigrants. My dad came here as a refugee. My mum immigrated here.
4: Mm.
9: But, you know, we're integrated.
4: Were your mum and dad able to buy a home?
9: Here. Yes. They were, yes. But no one speaks English here. Literally no one. And I feel like a minority everywhere I go. And it's strange, the feeling of how I felt when I was younger and feeling the part of something and, like, you felt safe in your country, then you don't recognise it anymore. Like, and you feel like a minority. You drive past any school, and there's a lot of schools in this region, and it's majority immigrants. It used to be maybe you'd see the smaller number when we went to primary school and stuff in the schools, but now it's like it's spot the Caucasian kid. And it's just the non-speaks English or anything. They don't want to. They're speaking in their language to their young children, which makes that their first language, not English. You know what I mean? Sorry, I'm getting upset.
4: I can tell. Do you have family yourself, Nicole?
9: Sorry?
4: Do you have family, your own family?
9: No. That's also another thing that's been pushed back because not going to happen. Like, because you push things back till you've got the money or you've got the stability to be able to.
4: Mm.
9: And it just doesn't happen. Like, I just don't want people thinking it's a racing. It's not.
4: I don't think it is about racing.
9: If we stop the numbers and we build the houses, then bring people over, of course.
4: I think most people would agree that in recent years, I think we've allowed way too many people come into Australia, and it's come back to bite us on the clacker.
9: Exactly. And even with the hospital systems, we've got no more hospitals built in the last 10 years that we've had 10 years ago.
4: Yeah.
9: So, I spent 4 years waiting as a priority patient to get surgery. With dental, I rely on public dental service, but that's even lacking because the refugees and asylum seekers get priority over than I do.
4: Do you work full time? Do you work full time?
9: I was. I'm not at the moment. And it's hard to get a job. Like, I've never known it so hard to get a job.
4: It's crazy.
9: Like, I've got the skills, I've got the qualifications, I've got the education. It just doesn't matter how many jobs you apply for. You just keep trying. You know, that's what you do. But I just don't want people to make it about race all the time.
4: No, I don't think it is about race. I think it's about the issues, and we should be focusing on the issues. You're right about that. Nicole, thank you. Look after yourself. Keep in touch. And we will talk again because I think you are the glaring example and the frustration. You are the model of the level of frustration that is currently existing in Australia. And I think many people would say they understand, but unless in that situation, probably don't.
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4: Les, we'll come back to you in just a moment. Lots of text, as you can imagine. As soon as we start to talk politics, it becomes inflammatory. Everybody, including moi, becomes a little inflamed. I guess what I currently loathe about the narrative in recent years is the abusive nature of politicians, people who put their hands up, past politicians. I just wonder whether you talk about the Liberal Party, of which I was a long-term member. I just wonder whether Sir Robert Menzies would have spoken like that. Would Jeff Kennett speak of people like that? Michael Kroger, where is Michael Kroger, who ran the party in Victoria for a long time? Would Michael Kroger speak of people like that? Former Prime Minister in this country, Malcolm Turnbull, didn't perhaps turn out the way maybe people would have hoped. But does that mean that you can be really speak so appallingly of those people in the name of being a member of the Liberal Party? So no wonder the Liberal Party are not having a great run at the moment and haven't done for some time. If that's the nature of meetings that presumably go on at brunch meetings, if you're speaking about that like publicly, you can bet it would be that and more in brunch meetings. How do you get people into a brunch meeting to activate, not activate is the wrong word, to be part of a party when that's the level of conversation having brunch meetings? Who would want to go to that brunch meeting? Laz, good morning.
19: Well, Tony, how you going, mate?
4: Thank you for asking. You wanted to say, Laz, we've got a full board.
19: Okay. Yeah, look, mate, you know where I live in the Swan Valley?
4: I do.
19: I went away, and you know about the mice plague here.
4: It's been lots of Mises to Pieces, lots of them.
19: Yeah. So I went away for 3 weeks, and I'd come back to my little digs, and the place was infested with mice.
4: Do they know why?
19: Oh, look, it's just a plague here, mate. It's in your. I'm on the rural side of Guildford, right? I'm across the river, and the vineyards and the farms and whatever, and yeah, literally inundated with mice.
4: Yeah. So, and this has been there for how long now?
19: Oh, mate, I'm still cleaning. That was 2 weeks ago when I come back. I'm still. I have to wash everything. They were in my bed.
4: Really?
19: And
4: John, I don't think people are going to like hearing this.
19: In the pantry, they literally just ravaged my pantry.
4: The same for your neighbours?
19: It's the same out here at the moment, mate. You know, in the farmlands, right? Okay, so they're everywhere.
4: Well, Laz, good on you. We'll ask. I'd like to find out from other people around that area. 133693. Pete, good morning in Port Melbourne. Hi.
20: Hey, good morning, and thank you for having a bit of political talk the last couple of days. I've been sick of listening to people with music and songs and songwriters and all that kind of stuff. So for that, I'll give you the thumbs up. That guy you talked about, the Liberal Party, let's not name names. I know it's very bad to name names of the situation. But when you start attacking women the way they had in the past 2 or 3 years, and this guy just said that no one really cares, I think he's got to wake up to himself. I think they do care. I think people do care of what's happening to our Australian women lately in the last couple of years. So let's put that to rest for a bit. Did you catch the report on the UN, what they've done on the children in Gaza of with Israel targeting the 33,000 children that have been killed, targeted by the Israel government. Did you see a glimpse of that?
4: No, go on. So for the background, just give us the detail.
20: Yep, tell you. Okay. The UN commissioned three people to do a commission on the killing of 33,000 children in Gaza, and they've said, and they've not, an Australian lawyer that went in there and found evidence to say, outmost evidence and to prove the fact that they are targeting children first, 33,000. They've actually got videos, they've got everything targeting that, and I'm ashamed the fact that no one in the media has spoken about this. Very ashamed. We had 3 days ago, we had a news bulletin saying that teachers are not teaching something what happened in World War II. But this was not talked about. That's 80 years ago. No one's talking about today, Tony. That's the sad thing about our country and our world that we're living at the moment. There's women that are being, strong words I'm not going to use, and now they are targeting children, Tony. Why do they always target the weak? Why do they always target? And when someone starts talking about immigration people, Tony, I think it's very embarrassing the fact that my next-door neighbours, where I live in northern suburbs of Melbourne, the majority are from the subcontinent of Asia. Okay, so I'm not going to name the statistics. Those people, even a good thing saying those people, they work 3 to 4 jobs when they come here. They live in houses with 8 people in there. They were forced to work for $200 for weeks and weeks per week. They saved their money. They bought the house. They've got no one. They live next door to me. They've got 2 or 3 kids. They've got no one. They leave their kids at home while they go to work. And they say to me, Pete, knock on the window, peek through the window just to see if they're okay at 4 or 5 years old.
4: Yeah, look, there's
20: everyone's got a heart, don't you?
4: Yeah, you're right, Pete. I'll let you go. We've got lots of people I need to get through. 133693. The challenge around all of that is quite simple, the equity, and how do we get those equities in balance? And that's the challenge for the world. Take it away from the world. How do we do that in Australia? How do we do it in the individual states? How do we do it in Victoria? To get that balance about right. My concern is, and I've said it openly for a long, long time, extremism, and I don't care whether you're extreme left or extreme right, none of it has ever worked out well in terms of extreme. It only lives and has only ever lived politically in the middle ground. That's the brutal reality. History would show that's the case. Extreme right never works out well globally, nationally, internationally, never works out well. The left of politics, same. Doesn't work out well. Politics is about what we do in the middle ground. Always has been, always should be. Come and have your say, 133693. So quick to blame immigrants for lack of housing, but quiet on people hoarding homes. Nathan, it's a very good point. That is an issue, and I'm not too sure what the answer long, medium term will be around that. Leo, Jan, Lucy will come to you straight after the break. Hi, it is Australia Overnight. Good morning.
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4: Humble apologies. So many texts. I'm not going to get to every single one of them. Thank you. It always happens. As soon as we get into those issues with regards to politics. Thank God I'm going on holidays this morning. As soon as we get into it, it just goes into a meltdown. So you will forgive those that contribute by way of text. We love you for it, but it was going to be a challenge in the next hour. Leo, now tell us what's happening around the great city as we speak, Leo.
5: Most places have fog, and the roads are very quiet, but it's very foggy everywhere you go.
4: It was a bit quiet coming into town, I got to tell you, for a Thursday night, Friday morning.
5: Yeah, last few Thursdays have been very quiet. Hopefully it'll pick up tomorrow, but we'll see what happens.
4: People might be getting ready to have a get together for the what they're now referring to as Socceroo Sickie.
5: Yes, it's going to be interesting. Hopefully we'll be busy. But, and I hope we win this one. We need the win, even though we're getting anyway. I think we definitely need the win.
4: Yeah.
5: The basic conversation we've been having is the soccer a lot, but also politics, of course. And yes, Hanson is, looking very, very promising, but there is the other side of Hanson, unfortunately, that I've seen because I lived in Queensland for a while. And the other thing is people are sick and tired of, so much immigration.
4: Yeah. Yeah, there's that. And I don't deny that at all. I think the level of immigration has gone way and above where we believe it should be. Most of us feel that way. How do we wind it back?
5: Exactly.
4: We need to wind it back and manage where we're going, like every other country is in a position to be able to do.
5: Well, the EU overwhelmingly to get rid of their illegals, and just they're doing a Trump, basically.
4: Yeah.
5: And, it's we're just letting him in, but it's just 2 million in 3 years is way too much.
4: So what do we do for the global population? This is happening around the world. What do we do for all these people? What do we do for all these children? What's the answer?
5: Not much. I don't know what can be done. Something has to be done, but it has to be done globally.
4: And then who will do it? Who will take control? Who will manage that? Who says no more children? This can't go on for the next 10, 15, 20, 25, 30 years. Because it's not going to change by itself.
5: It's a problem without solution. Everybody's against it. No one knows what to do about it.
4: Yeah. Everybody's very clear what the issue is. No one knows how to manage them.
5: Exactly.
4: Except to be abusing people that have served the country, like the previous caller who was really derogatory about a former prime minister, as if it was his fault.
5: I heard that.
4: You know, and then the Liberal Party trying to recruit people, or both parties trying to recruit people to, become part of the system, to stand for office and go to the branch meetings. Why would you?
5: That's right.
4: If that's the nature of the conversation. Too awfully volatile. Leo, we're not going to change it this morning, but it's always good to have you on the program. Thank you. Immigration is not the sole cause of Australia's major challenges. And many economists, sociologists and policymakers argue that it is frequently used as a political scapegoat to deflect from long-term policy failures. Immigration becomes a highly visible and easy target to blame. Say that again. Economists, sociologists, and policymakers argue that it is frequently used as a political scapegoat to deflect from long-term policy failures. It's a good point. Tone, you're quick to dismiss people scrutinising government. Check the facts. The members you mentioned, the Remuneration Tribunal, do not always come from business profit-making sectors, backgrounds, or public sector, not-for-profit. Look where they first came from. But they're in the roles. So I don't see the problem with that, as if they're doing something wrong. Why are they in those roles? Why do they put their hands up? They bring in the experience. Why do you bring Timmy the tool man in, who has no experience in administration? Would not make any sense either. We'd then be critical of Timmy the tool man. I don't know. Jan, morning.
6: Morning. That text you read after Leo was spot on. There's popular myths, popular and persistent myths, and the migrants being the problem is one of those popular and persistent myths, but that's not the one I rang about. I rang about the popular and persistent myth that cats cannot be trained. They can. And they can be. You need to be persistent, though. You've got to train them early, and the chap who was copping flack for yelling at the cat, I growled at my son recently for yelling at his cat, and he said,
4: I got a lot of email in the last few days about the idea of the screeching again. Yeah.
6: My cats never jumped on benches or tables. That's what I bothered to train them for. But my son has managed to train his cats to do all sorts of things, and they love him. Well, he's got one at the moment. He loves him. But Siamese and Burmese, they are particularly difficult to train, but they can be trained. All cats can be trained. But they're not as easy to train as dogs. That's the thing. And it's, you've got to find the way to train them. And I'm not going to waste time telling people how to do it. Come and visit my son and watch him at work. His cat's marvellous.
4: So but that's because he has the patience and dedication to be able to do that. Not everybody necessarily, whilst having a pet, is a trainer. I've had cats. I'm not a particularly good trainer. I love them. Love them, but I don't know that they pay any attention to anything I say.
6: Yes, well, most people regard their cat as lord and master, and they don't think that they own them or love them. They think that the cat loves them when it feels like it.
4: Certainly those Burmese are definitely lord and master. They run the show.
6: Well, think about the origins of the Siamese and Burmese cats. Siamese cats can be trained. How do you think that they came into existence? They were actually trained to protect the emperor.
4: Is that right?
6: Uh-huh. The emperor's in China and Asian countries. They're called Siamese cats, but they're not actually Siamese. But they were trained to protect the emperor. They used to sit in the sleeves of the emperor.
4: Yeah. is to sit in the sleeves of the emperor.
6: That's
4: what cats do.
6: Yes.
4: Jan, thank you. Lucy Bird, you've got it to yourself. We'll do this next. In Melbourne right now, 11 degrees, top of 14. Now, Perth, hello, 17 degrees. You've only got a top of 18. Rain on the way in Adelaide, just over 7, 16. You're expected top.
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4: Now you're talking. Lucy, good morning.
30: Morning.
4: Hi, Lucy.
30: Hi. Hello.
4: Hi.
30: Hey, how do you put up with coffee callers?
4: I love them. I love robust discussion, Lucy.
30: That's great. Let me just say that I own a cat and she will never sit in my sleeve.
4: Sorry, Lucy, I missed what you said.
30: And my cat would never sit in my sleeve.
4: No, so somebody else just said that. Yes, they said my cat does not sit in my sleeves. That was you. Oh, good on you. Thank you. No.
30: That was me, sorry. No, but the last caller that thought that they could train their cat, my cat would just never.
4: Do you how many cats do you have, Luce?
30: Two.
4: How many?
30: Two.
4: What sort of cats are they?
30: A Bengal.
4: Oh, beautiful.
30: Wild.
4: And great company?
30: But no, she's not. She's a bit. Oh, can I say that? Sorry.
4: What did you say? Sorry, I missed what you said.
30: Sorry, she's a BITCA.
4: Okay,
30: she's not some company.
4: Yeah. So not great company.
30: Yeah, no, but she's just not nice.
4: Oh.
30: Like, they've like learnt that about cats. They're not like dogs. You can't treat them like dogs. You can't, if they don't want to be trained, they can't be trained for anything.
4: Yeah, see, every cat's going to be different, clearly. That is the truth. The ones that I've had over the years have tended to be essentially Burmese. I just love the idea, those chocolate point Burmese. Great fun, engagement, character, naughty, so naughty. But, gee, great fun. Cut crap. Bet you can't let your cat roam free and stay home all night. I'm going to bed. Don't go anywhere. Don't go anywhere now, and I'll see you in the morning, just like a 16-year-old daughter, says a text ending in 759. Don't quite understand any of that. But people do love their cats. I'm a cat lover, more so ever so. I love dogs as well, by the way, but I think cats are somewhat easier to manage, I would make. That's my experience anyway. We've got to do this. We're behind. Forgive. It's Australia Overnight.
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4: Plenty of time for your calls coming up in the next hour. Straight up, the Carolee Katsimbanis, who is in our new group, which is nice to have Carolee here on a Friday. The other side of the news at 4, Carolee will come in and we will look at the newspapers together. In the meantime, keep the lines ticking over. 133693. Rod Smith. From the United States, still to come, lots of things to talk about. It's what we do on Australia Overnight.
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0: Good morning, I'm Carolee Katzenbarnett. The opposition says Labor has some explaining to do after granting a woman with Islamic State links a permit to return to Australia. The woman will be able to leave Syria with her daughter after a temporary exclusion order was revoked. The federal government argues it had legal advice suggesting the order could no longer remain in place. Shadow Home Affairs Minister John O'Dunham says the law needs to be strengthened.
2: They applied a temporary exclusion order under this regime, which they said could last up to 2 years and would protect us from the individual that this order was applied to. This person's applied for a permit and the minister says the law says I must issue it. That means the laws are weak. The laws were held up as strong. The laws clearly are weak and need revisiting.
0: The federal government's tax reforms have passed through the parliament despite concerns the legislation has been rushed. From July

0: can't get it. That remains the issue. We also had 22 million fewer hours worked during the month.
1: Two high-profile independents say they're forming a new party to give more voters a political home. Sydney-based MPs Zali Steggall and Allegra Spender have established Community Strong Australia. The party currently has no leader and no other independent has jumped on board. Ms Steggall says the idea is to gradually build their presence at a federal level.
2: It is important for communities to have a voice in both houses. We've been very successful in the lower house, in the House of Representatives, but there aren't any community representatives in the Senate.
1: Also making news overseas, 164 people have been confirmed dead and more than 30,000 are missing after two back-to-back earthquakes struck Venezuela overnight. An investigation is underway in France to identify anyone exposed to the nation's first confirmed Ebola patient. The doctor who returned from a humanitarian mission in Central Africa is isolating in a stable condition. And the family of 34-year-old Coogee Great White Shark attack victim Leah Stewart says she's been stabilised and is no longer critical. Checking finance, one Australian dollar buying 68.95 US cents. The Dow Jones is up 206 points and the NASDAQ down 141.
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1: At the FIFA World Cup, the co-host Mexico made it three wins in a row at defeating Czechia 3-0 to top Group A. Czechia, Qatar and Haiti have been eliminated. South Africa stunned South Korea 1-0 to finish second in the group. The Socceroos, of course, well, they've finished an injury blow ahead of their final World Cup group stage match against Paraguay, getting underway today, midday Eastern Standard Time. Coach Tony Popovic confirming defender Jacob Italiano has joined Matthew Leckie in the casualty ward. Italiano has an adductor injury.
4: Jacob, unfortunately, won't be available. Yeah, I think it's a adductor injury. We don't know the extent of it as yet. We'll do some further tests in the coming days, but he won't be available for this game.
1: And in world cricket, New Zealand 2 for 353. That's the latest news and sport.
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1: Now checking your weather around the country. Canberra, a partly cloudy day in store. We're heading for a top of 14 degrees.

0: When you're on routine, stick to it.
1: Early in the 18th century, a group of French colonists formed a settlement on the equatorial coast of South America. When decimated by an epidemic of yellow fever, they took refuge on three small islands about 10 miles off the coast. The purer air brought back health. And because of this, the islands were named Salvation, Safety, or Health. The largest was named Royale after King Louis XV. The others were named St. Joseph and Devil's Island, respectively. In 1851, French Guiana became a penal settlement. The principal prison camp was established at Caen on the mainland, and there were other camps at Kourou and Saint Laurent. The islands themselves were reserved for the worst offenders. On Royale was the Crimson Barrack, housing the incorrigibles, prisoners who had tried to escape or committed some crime while serving sentences for earlier ones. If conditions were inhuman there, they were even worse on St. Joseph, where the solitary confinement cells were situated. Few prisoners survived any length of time in solitary. Shut in tiny cells that barely enabled them to stand upright, they were deprived of every human privilege, subjected to the most fiendish torments. They were supplied with nothing but a blanket and a bucket. Forbidden to talk. Forbidden to communicate with each other in any way, they dwelt in total darkness with the rats and the vermin that infested the cell blocks. Devil's Island itself was used mainly for political prisoners like the martyred Captain Dreyfus, who was falsely accused of treason, but its name was used to designate the entire penal colony. Escape from the islands was virtually impossible. The waters were alive with sharks and the currents so treacherous that to brave them was regarded as almost certain suicide. There were those who did try, however. Driven to the brink of madness by boredom and the hopelessness of their plight, they were ready to try anything. A few achieved the impossible by reaching Brazil, only to be returned to the French authorities by the Brazilian government. One or two of the luckier ones reached Trinidad, where they were given temporary sanctuary by the British. Such was René Belbinois, who at the age of 38, after 15 years' confinement, was white-haired and almost blind. The publication of his experiences in the penal settlement aroused worldwide indignation during the 1920s and 30s. But it was not until 1938 that the French premier, Léon Blum, forbade further deportation of prisoners to Devil's Island and announced that the penal settlement would be closed as soon as convicts already there had completed their sentences. In 1947, the French government announced its intention to turn the settlement into a tourist playground. With that decision, belated though it may have been, came the end of one of mankind's most infamous chapters. The end of Hell Upon Earth, so aptly known as Devil's Island. Our time is up till we meet again for another chapter in the Passing Parade. This is John Doremus. Thank you so much. And goodbye for now.
2: John, thank you. My grandfather's clock was too tall for the shelf, so it stood how many years on the floor? 133693.
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2: What have we got in Melbourne right now? It's 11 degrees on the way to 14. See if Rod can beat this. Perth 17 degrees, top of 18. And Adelaide 6.5 degrees, that top of 16. And Rod Smith in California. What's happening in your part of the world?
10: Hey, look, it's going to be a nice day. It's 21. That's what we're looking at.
2: No, you're okay.
10: Currently 19. Nice and sunny, usually, here.
2: It's Brisbane weather. Mate, Disneyland, we love, love Disneyland. What's happening? A ride has gone awry.
10: Yeah, a teen fell 15 metres on a Disneyland ride that has no belts or lap bars. Now, the ride was Tiana's Bayou Adventure ride, which replaced Splash Mountain, and that was in 2024 when it replaced it. Now, the incident occurred during the evening operating hours with the 13-year-old boy. He climbed out of his boat, and that was the log channel, and fell down the steep water slide, 15-metre drop, behind another passenger filled log. Now, he was hospitalized, no serious injuries, and was released later on. Now, the Safety and Health Department of California investigated, I think they're called OSHA, they found that there was no operational issues. And the 13-year-old is very lucky to be alive there, Tony. I can't believe they have found no issues. There should be a lap bar or something like that where someone cannot get out.
2: You would think. I mean, they would have had, presumably, Disney would have had massive amount of time to be constantly monitoring the safety of a lot of those things.
10: Well, after this incident, yeah, I'm sure they should be putting something in place.
2: You'd reckon. I got a little note here, just two words. I don't even know what it means. I wish I did. Something quick. What is that?
10: No, well, 77-year-old Darryl Braithwaite, I can't believe it. He said he's retiring.
2: He did, yeah.
10: Unbelievable.
2: We've been talking about it for a couple of days.
10: How can that happen? Because, he says, look, after battles with voice strain, it makes singing a bit of a challenge and takes the joy out of performing.
2: Yeah.
10: So it's up to him. He might change his mind. There you go.
2: And he's been applauded for it on the basis that, and I guess each and every one, if you get to that stage in life where you go, it's just no longer quite as comfortably as it used to be.
10: Okay, I think he should make a phone call to Mick Jagger.
2: Well, people would say that Mick's no longer quite the fantastic performer he once was.
10: Oh, you look at, you should look at his fitness regime there,
2: he's
10: Tony.
2: Incredible.
10: He's
2: incredible. I've watched him. He's very incredible.
10: Fit.
2: He is. And his voice, but his voice has changed.
10: Oh, look, yeah, they're talking, what is it? Foreign Tongues, their new album. Great album. And he does his job really well.
2: So you're saying Daryl shouldn't have pulled the pin?
10: Before he made that announcement, I think he should have given, you know, like a phone call to Mick or someone like that and said, hey, this is another way how you can do it or whatever like that. There's always other ways.
2: Did you and I not talk about this Targ Formula One watch?
10: Oh, no. This is brand new, Tony.
2: Oh, this is a new version.
10: Yes. This one's a beautiful piece. Oh, now, as you well know, Targ Heuer is a Swiss luxury watchmaker. Yes, they make some good stuff, don't they? and look, this one is deeply immersed in the racing culture, the Tag Heuer Formula One Chronograph X, they call it. The Goodwood Festival of Speed features a bright, bold green dial with a sunray brushed effect and a green ceramic fixed bezel. Now, I am sure we haven't spoken about it, Tony, because it's limited to only 500, and it's a wonderful piece when you see a picture of it. It's only $8,112 Australian.
2: That's Australian dollars.
10: That's correct, yes. So it's,
2: wow.
10: It's a good price.
2: Well, let's,
10: yes.
2: Let's have a couple each at that price. Are you sure that's the right price for a Targ?
10: Oh, yes, it is, because I converted it from pounds. And that's what it comes up with in Australian dollars. But it's limited to only 500. I'm sure they'll sell it quick. I'm sure you're going to put that on your list there, Tony, and buy one.
2: In the world, 500 for the world market.
10: It is, yes.
2: Yeah. Well, I'll do a double check on that. I would have thought if it was only eight, you'd have a couple.
10: Well, you should get onto it.
2: Keith Urban back in town. A brand new album, the wonderful Keith Urban.
10: It's number one. It's called Flow States. It made its debut on the top of the charts in Australia. Now, Keith's brand new album, it's kind of yacht rocky. It's got yacht rocky covers. 10 remakes of classic soft rock and, you know, from the 70s, of course, and it only has one original on the album. You know, versions of Seals and Crofts' Summer Breeze. How about Players' Baby Come Back? Ambrosia's How Much I Feel, and also Bread's Guitar Man. And also he's doing an original track with the man himself, Michael McDonald. We go
2: Doobie
10: back.
2: Doobie Brother.
10: Yes. Mm. So Keith did it because he says, oh, look, I've just bought a new recording studio in Nashville and just wanted to see how it was going to sound, to break in the studio. So there you go. I'm sure a lot of people are liking it because it's number one.
2: I wish you'd run Peter Capel's to do Summer Breeze. His version of Summer Breeze is just great.
10: Well, a lot of versions out there, Tony. Yeah. They do a great job.
2: You stay right there where you are, Rod. We'll come back to you very shortly about this icon who's made a $100 million gift. Who, how, why, when and where? Next.
11: Good morning. 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
2: Not too keen about those straps. 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
10: 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It's only $10 million.
2: 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Only a $10 million gift.
10: That TV icon is Wonder Woman herself, Miss Linda Carter. Yes, recently she made a jaw-dropping donation that will change people's lives. Now, the gift of $10 million was given to the Johns Hopkins Hospital, and the gift will be used to accelerate ongoing advancements in education and surgical training. And Linda's husband, Robert Altman, died in February 2021 after a battle with a rare type of blood cancer, and the gift honours her husband. So, look, not all heroes wear capes. Some leave a legacy that changes people's lives, and that's what she's done.
2: She made an episode in Two and a Half Men. It was one of the best episodes on Two and a Half Men in character, and she was just brilliant.
10: Lovely lady.
2: Yeah. Australia to play a big game today. Are people talking about Australia much?
10: Oh, look, they think they're finished. They're gone because how we lost to the United States. Ah, they're nothing. But, well, don't forget, the Socceroos have a near supernatural habit of snatching defeat from the jewels of victory, don't they? Mm-hmm. So they're playing Paraguay today. It's 7 p.m. here in the United States, 12 p.m. Eastern Standard Time in Australia, and you can catch it on SBS. So, look, we're still in it. A couple of ways we're still in it. So if we win today, we go on and continue down that track.
2: Mate, we're calling it a Socceroo sickie today.
10: Is it? Well, there's a couple of players that are injured on the team, so
2: people take the day off is what I'm talking about. They take a sickie to stay and watch the game. We'll be around to watch the game at midday.
10: Oh, yes. Socceroos yes, sickie. Tony. Everyone's got to be glued to that television.
2: And they will be on this day in music. Why don't we kick it off the year 1967?
10: Jimi Hendrix gave a free afternoon concert in Golden Gate Park in San Francisco. What a way to see Jimi Hendrix. Well, also in 1971, The Hollies, Too Young to Be Married, was number one for 3 weeks in Australia, and Prince released his sixth studio album in 1984. It was called Purple Rain, the soundtrack of the 1984 movie with the same name, of course. But 1970, Dutch band Shocking Blue was number one in Australia and also dominated the charts globally with this one, Venus.
2: You're a good man, Rod. See you in a couple of weeks. Thank you.

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8: Carolee is in the newsroom and we'll come in. We'll have a look at the papers too with Carolee. And if all goes to plan, Sue McDougall will be on the program. Sue looks after beautiful Kings Park in WA, which is just amazing. We're going to talk about the seed banking and the importance for Australian parks and gardens. That's still to come on Australia Overnight.
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9: Good morning, I'm Carolee Katzenbarnes. More than 37,000 people are missing in northern Venezuela after two earthquakes struck the region just 1 minute apart, measuring 7.2 and 7.5 on the Richter scale, the strongest to hit the country in more than a century. Many countries, including the USA, Russia and China, have pledged to help with rescue missions. At least 188 people are dead and more than 1,500 are injured. The BBC's Caroline Hawley reports.
10: It was a public holiday and many people were at home as buildings collapsed around and on top of them. With thousands reported missing, there have been frantic efforts to try to find survivors. The UN says a massive collective humanitarian effort will be needed for a country where millions already relied on aid.
9: The opposition claims the latest unemployment numbers are not as good as the government is trying to make out. The jobless rate dropped slightly in May to 4.4%. 40,000 jobs were created, but most are part-time. Shadow Treasurer Tim Wilson says many businesses can't afford to give people more hours.
11: I don't want to see part-time workers when we could have full-time workers. But you're not going to see full-time work so long as the Albanese government oversees record small business insolvencies. And that's not the pathway for sustainable job opportunities. And growth.
9: The United Kingdom has recorded its hottest June day on record, the mercury hitting 36.7 degrees, breaking the record for the second day in a row, and the extreme heat forecast continues across

0: Factor to win. 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
1: NRL, the Bulldogs are pouring cold water on speculation that centre Bronson Sherry will be granted a release before the June 30 deadline. Reports have linked the out-of-favour Sherry to a mid-season switch to either the Storm or Eels. Coach Cameron Seraldo says he wants Sherry to see out the season.
2: That has not been discussed at all, and Bronson's a big part of our team. We love having him here, and I expect him to play a lot more footy before the end of the year.
1: And from last night's NRL Round 17, the South Sydney Rabbitohs beat the Parramatta Eels 32-12. This evening, the Gold Coast Titans take on the Canterbury Bulldogs and the Brisbane Broncos play the Sydney Roosters. There was some disappointment, though, last night for the Eels captain Mitchell Moses, who celebrated playing his 250th game. Of course, they lost. AFL Collingwood defender Isaac Quaynor could miss Saturday's clash against Richmond after hurting his foot at training, and Collingwood is facing the possibility of being without Darcy Moore for the rest of the season. The skipper took to the track for the first time since hurting his hamstring last month. Pies coach Craig McRae admits no one knows the timeline for Moore's return.
3: There's more evidence to suggest he's moving in the right direction. Still a long way to go. Pleasing did a good running session today, so I got a good block under him. And as far as I'm aware, the timeline is the timeline. I don't know what it is, and I don't even think they know what it is.
1: And from last night's Round 16 match, the Brisbane Lions beat the Sydney Swans by 43 points. And of course, all Aussie eyes are on the Socceroos for today's World Cup group stage clash, with Paraguay getting underway midday Australian Eastern Standard Time.
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1: Now checking your weather around the country. Canberra, a partly cloudy day in store. We're heading for a top of 14 degrees after an overnight low of 2. Melbourne, cloudy and a top of 14. Sydney, showers and heading for 18. Brisbane, shower or 2, 21. Perth, rain, a top of 18 degrees. Adelaide, partly cloudy and 16. Hobart, mostly sunny and 12. And Darwin, sunny and 32 degrees.
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12: Carolee, why don't you slip in? We'll have a yak out. Melbourne at the moment, nudging 11 degrees on that way to 14. Perth, 17 degrees. Heading

0: Popovich says defender Jacob Italiano has been ruled out due to injury and will join Matthew Leckie on the bench.
1: Jacob unfortunately won't be available. Yeah, I think it's an adductor injury. We don't know the extent of it as yet. We'll do some further tests in the coming days, but he won't be available for this game.
0: In the AFL this evening, Hawthorn will take on GWS Giants. Last night, Brisbane Lions enjoyed a 43-point win over the Sydney Swans. In the NRL, Broncos coach Michael Maguire has defended his call to appoint Payne Haas as standing captain. Brisbane star prop takes the place of Adam Reynolds despite his departing to Souths at season's end. Maguire says Haas is a natural leader for this evening's clash.
2: He loves the club, and we know that he's going to leave at the end, but he also has a massive passion for what the club's done for him. I'm sure he'll go out and just do his role and everyone else will get behind him.
0: And round 17 last night, South Sydney Rabbitohs beat Parramatta Eels 32-12. And after day one of the test between England and New Zealand cricket, the Kiwis 4-4-3-61. That's the latest news and sport.
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0: Now checking your weather around the country. Canberra, a partly cloudy day in store. We're heading for a top of 14 degrees after an overnight low of 2. Melbourne, cloudy and a top of 14. Sydney, showers and heading for 18. Brisbane, shower or 2, 21. Perth, rain, a top of 18 degrees. Adelaide, partly cloudy and 16. Hobart, mostly sunny and 12. And Darwin, sunny and 32 degrees.
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12: Well, news overnight that Teal independent Zali Stegall and Allegra Spender have launched a new political party called Community Strong Australia. Allegra's Wentworth and Zali Stegall is also an MP for inner city Sydney. Now, they formed a party called Community Strong Australia. So it's a party of two, and they've described the aim as follows. Here's Zali Stegall yesterday.
13: And for many of you, you might be wondering, why is this different? Well, because at the heart of it is a clear commitment to our core policy pillars and values, clearly enunciated and pledged in our constitution. And a commitment that communities are at the heart. Absolutely. If you look at the name, Community Strong, this is an invitation out to more Australians to

0: come and build the kind of Australia we want.
1: So that's Zali Steggall there. She is the MP for Warringah, and Allegra is the member for Wentworth. They're both, central Sydney electorates. Kate Chaney is the independent federal member for Curtin, joins us now. Good morning, Kate. How are you?
2: Good morning, Simon. Well, thanks.
1: Were you asked to join Community Strong Australia?
2: Yeah, look, we've sort of had conversations really since we all started about how we can contribute best to democracy. And so I decided that this was not the way forward for me, but I respect their decision. And I think more competition in Australian politics is a good thing.
1: So you were asked, but you decided no. Why no from you?
2: I think I can do what I told my community that I was going to do without needing to join a political party at this point. Now, you know, I won't say that I'll never possibly do it in the future, because I think politicians get themselves into all sorts of trouble making, you know, long-term promises like that. But I never expected to be in politics at all, and here I am. But right now, what I said is that I would be ultimately answerable to my community and make decisions based on what I think is best for my community and the country, and not being answerable to a political party. And that remains my position.
1: Kate, do you think the general public see you guys as a voting bloc anyway? I mean, it's probably a media term calling you guys teals, but do you think that more broadly the community sees you as a bloc?
2: Well, maybe they do, maybe they don't. The reality is that we do vote together often, but not always. And in Australia, there's an unusual level of voting discipline in political parties. I haven't checked the stats lately, because it does depend on what's been up lately, but I might vote with other independents maybe 80 or 90% of the time. But it's entirely based on the substance, not based on who put something up. I mean, yesterday I put up an amendment that was really reducing the influence of unions, and the coalition voted against it, I think just because I put it up. Whereas I base everything on the substance. So yes, we often agree, sometimes we don't. I think that will continue. And I actually think that that's what people, you know, I think people want me to vote on the substance on everything based on what I think's right for the country and the electorate, rather than based on who else is voting that way.
1: This is Kate Chaney, the federal member for Curtin. Kate, just on the numbers alone, 94, this is House of Reps, lower house, 94 Labor, 41 Libs, which is the coalition, the Nats as well, 10 independents. What can a party of two actually do? What's the difference between what you have now?
2: Well, I think maybe you should ask them.
1: Yeah.
2: I'm not joining a party. So, I mean, I do think that the crossbench and the increased number of crossbenchers has made a significant impact in the parliament. And that's just about getting issues on the agenda that neither major party wants to talk about. And I think we've seen that with integrity issues, with climate to some extent as well. I've been working really hard on gambling reform and making sure that that's on the agenda when the major parties really don't want to upset the apple cart. So I think that I have been able to make a contribution on shifting the national conversation and putting pressure on the government and on the coalition as well. And I'll continue to do that. It still feels worth doing to me.
1: Kate, just on gambling, I sometimes feel like we're back in the 1920s in the Prohibition era. We've got illegal tobacco everywhere, illegal alcohol. I think Paul Papalia, the local racing and gaming minister, he's going to talk about a whole pile of illegal gambling prosecutions in the community as well. So you mentioned gambling just then, but it's Australians are finding a way to do things they probably shouldn't. How are the reforms going? How's the Murphy Report on gambling reform going? What's happening with it?
2: Yeah, look, there was one recommendation in there about illegal gambling, but what we've found is that the legal gambling is by far the big issue in Australia. We lose more on gambling per capita through legal means than any other country in the world. I was part of the committee that put forward the Murphy review 3 years ago this week. The government has come up with a reform package, but it's full of holes. So it hasn't yet been introduced into Parliament. There's an exposure draft but it's full of partial bans, and all the evidence showed that partial bans don't work. So for online ads, for example, it says that platforms will need to have an opt-out option. But what we've seen from SBS is well below 1% of people have taken up the opt-out option, because it's, you know, you've got to find it and remember to activate it on every digital platform. So these measures are not going to protect our kids from being bombarded by gambling ads.
1: Yeah, all right. Hey, yeah, Kate, thanks for your time as always. Thank you for the chat.
2: Thanks, Simon.
1: See ya. Bye-bye, Kate Chaney, federal member for Curtin. So, you know, we use the term, I guess, in the media and probably in general public to call the independents teals. Remember having a barney with the teal independent down in the southwest last year, because she wasn't happy. She wanted to be known as a community independent. Kate's a little more relaxed about it. They are, you know, they are seen as a voting bloc. I guess they all chat to each other. The teal guys, for want of a better term. I just wonder what two people can do. Some of the language from Zali Steggall is around combating the rise of division and social fracture, which obviously is directed at One Nation's rise.
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1: Mark Ulam, President of the WA Local Government Association and the Mayor of the City of Stirling. How are you?
8: Morning, Barry.
1: Good morning. I've just got a question from Ray. He's got a question about Wagga. Mark, I might put Ray's question to you. Ray, fire away. Mark's listening.
9: Oh, g'day. Listen, I've got a couple of properties in Stirling, and generally I'm pretty happy with what I get. The price increases on the rates each year, they're a bit gravy. I look, I note that Stirling's got around 1,500 employees, and their wage bill each year is about 120, well, a couple of years ago, it was $120 million. So it's quite a lot. I'm just wondering, what is the benefit of the local councils to be involved in Walga, and what does it cost the councils, individual councils, to be in Walga? What does it do, and what do they get in return for it?
1: Thanks, Ray. Mark?
8: Yeah, good question, Ray. Look, and just so on the City of Stirling part of it, the wages bill is about a third of the actual total budget. What is interesting about that is obviously local government is predominantly a service-based model, so it's obviously delivering services to the community and dealing with the community, so it is heavily staff-based. Stirling actually has diversified, so we have things like commercial property as well that we make sure we use to offset rates so those rates can stay below CPI. Now, in terms of the Walga part, Walga effectively is a peak body. So every local government in Western Australia are members of Walga, and there are several things that happen out of that. We get a really efficient insurance model, so it's a mutual local government insurance scheme. So it saves a lot of our funding in what it would otherwise be uninsurable stuff that can't be insured by many other agencies. So it's self-insured through Walga. They also have their preferred supplier program, which basically vets suppliers throughout the state and makes it more efficient for local governments to get their tenders filled by qualified suppliers who can actually do the work. And they've had all those pre-checks done. Walga also does all the training for local governments. So there's mandated training for all new councillors, but also officers right throughout the state. So there's about 25,000 employees in local government sector. They can also access qualified training through an RTO model that Walga operates. They're just some of the things they do. The other thing is obviously is a liaison and an advocacy piece. So we work with all of our local governments through a group zone process. And then we not only advocate to the state for really important issues or some of those stress points that are happening throughout local government, but we also feed information back from the state government and act as almost like a model where the government can deal with Walga, and then it disseminates information back to all of our local councils.
1: So depending on what services a shire or a council or a city or a town needs, they pay different subscription rates, Mark, for those services?
8: Yeah, and they would range from thousands to hundreds of thousands.
1: Yeah. All right. There you go, Ray. Thanks, mate. Cheers. Mark, it's rates time. The rates are turning up in our letterboxes or turning up in our emails. And it's that time again.
8: Favourite time of the year, isn't it, Bowie?
1: Well, it is. You know, and I guess for some people, if they've got a beef with councillor, then they're seeing in their eyes a service not delivered or something not being prioritised. People do get stroppy. Should rates be capped at CPI, do you think?
8: No, I don't think they should. I guess one of the things you would hear often when we talk about state or federal governments is they use phrases like, you know, we're pulling all our levers to do stuff. The reality of local government is they haven't got a lever to pull. All they are able to do is either rely on funding through a state or a federal government model, or they have to rate the ratepayer. So it's effectively a fee for service. Some are more efficient at it, but effectively a local government will look at the services that their community want. They'll look at those projects they have to deliver, the essential things that people don't often see, like irrigation or drainage and the roads. Then what they'll do is work at how much that costs, and they distribute that across the ratepayers.
1: So on average, I think rates are going up between 4% and I'd say 7% across the board. I think Mandurah and Joondalup Wanneroo and Joondalup have some of the higher rate rises. What about this notion, Mark, that councils should stay in their lane, roads rates, rubbish and recreation, and getting involved in social projects or building statues or painting murals is outside the remit of local government?
8: Yeah, it's always one that comes up. I think firstly, so on the rates part of it, obviously when, the discussion before about how many staff that are employed by, so one of the largest employees often in their regions are local governments, given that CPI increases, wages increases, the fuel for the fleet increases, all of those normal things that residents see in terms of their increases for utilities, local governments do as well. So you would expect that, in general, CPI is a starting point to maintain your current level of servicing. That's one part of it. Staying in your lane is an interesting one. I'm actually at the National General Assembly at the moment for all local governments, where we're talking about a lot of those issues in terms of funding. There's obviously that cost-shifting discussion around all of those services that won't be delivered, especially in rural, regional and remote Western Australia, if local governments don't take them up. You know, GP services, for example, there's about 40 of our local governments are delivering basic medical services in their regions. So I quite often say, you don't want local governments staying in their lane, otherwise communities close down. You know, public art, all those things, events, they're obviously around rates time, they become topical, but they're the things that make your place a nice place to live. And if local government doesn't step into that place and do a lot of these things, it'd be a pretty boring world, Simon.
1: Yes, no question today. Are you happy with your local council? Are you happy with yours?
8: Yeah, I reckon it's brilliant. Hey, and it is interesting. It obviously is a point in time as well, isn't it? So, I notice it's about equal. If you're on the back of a bad planning decision where you can't build something, you're probably not that happy with your local government at the moment. But if you're the neighbours there who've been advocating for your own amenity to protect that, and you're on the win, you probably think it's pretty good at the moment. So it can be as simple as that sometimes. Local governments don't always get it right. What I will say is when you go to your elections every couple of years and you vote for your elected members, they're representative people in your community. They're sitting around the table trying to advocate for you, trying to make the best decisions so their place, because they live in your community as well, is the best place it can be. So just pick up the phone, call your council and have a chat.
1: Thanks for your time today, Mark. Appreciate it.
8: Thanks for having me, Bowie.
1: See ya. Mark Irwin, the president of WALGA, WA Local Government Association.
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1: The Australian War Memorial is one of the preeminent attractions in Australia. It's a brilliant place, very thoughtfully put together, honouring what's gone before. It's in Canberra, of course, and it's had a refurbishment. Matt Anderson is the director and the CEO, joins us now. G'day, Matt.
21: G'day, Bowie. How are you?
1: Yeah, really well, thanks. I'm sure it's been a busy time for you getting this all ready to go and the opening. You happy with it?
21: Mate, I am. It's been 6 years of work, actually, for the team. When you think that it's not just, of course, opening Anzac Hall and the atrium that we've done, we've been working, we've you know, basically been doing four things simultaneously, the front of the building, the back of the building, the side of the building. But I guess the promise of the building and the thing that people have rightly taken most interest in is how we've created the space to tell the story of 69 peacekeeping missions and, you know, the 100,000 veterans we've created in the last 40 years. How have we told their stories? Where have we told their stories? And they were the bits that we opened on Tuesday night. So, yeah, long haul, but very proud of the people who've been able, myself, who have basically kept the memorial open while we did it.
1: Yeah, 100 veterans involved in the consultation for this, close to 2,000 workers, 250-odd apprentices, three new major galleries, Afghanistan, peacekeeping in the Middle East. Tell us about those.
21: Yeah, so people don't know, we'll start with peacekeeping, people don't know that Australians have had peacekeepers deployed every single day, including today, since 1947. And we wanted people to understand that it's a difficult, dangerous, confronting job. And often they're armed only with either a UN beret or a, you know, Bougainville peacekeeping monitor group. They're unarmed typically. And they put themselves in harm's way armed with the fact that an Australian uniform is going to make a difference. And more often than not, it does. But when people walk into that gallery now, the first thing they'll see is a Land Rover that was driven by a Vietnam veteran, Sergeant Ian Ward, who was a copper at that stage, had been in Cyprus for 5 days, and he drove into a buffer zone to rescue a Turkish family, and as he came out, he hit a tank mine, and he was killed. And that that vehicle sat in the minefield for decades, and we recovered it, brought it home, put it on display. Mm. So people will walk in and understand just the perils of peacekeeping. And then next to that is, and then we talk about everything from Namibia to Cambodia to Uganda to Somalia to Rwanda to Timor to Bougainville, the Solomon Islands, all these wonderful places that Australians have put themselves in harm's way in our name. So we tell that story very deeply and very powerfully. Then you get into the Middle East and the Gulf, you know, the naval deployments for over 20 years. We talk about Iraq, and the centrepiece of that exhibition is an F-18 Hornet, the first Royal Australian Air Force aircraft to drop bombs since the Vietnam War, that in 2003, and she flew in the Gulf all the way through to 2017. So we just really want people to understand that. And then you walk into the galleries that were opened officially, the last of the galleries to be installed, which opened on Monday morning, is Afghanistan, where, of course, we then have to make sense of Australia's longest war with the men and women who fought there and who we should be justifiably proud of.
1: This is Matt Anderson. He's the director and CEO of the Australian War Memorial in Canberra. Matt, I saw one of the reasons we first started ringing you guys earlier in the week, not realising you had a big opening coming up, was I saw the story about the gigantic painting, which I've seen, which is the history of all the war planes. And that's been touched up and that's been re-released, hasn't it?
21: Yeah, it has. So it's called the Aircraft Mural. And when I was a boy, 10 years old, when mum and dad first brought me through here, I'm a Victorian, married a Western Australian, by the way, got married in Western Australia.
1: Yeah, nice.
21: So I've been naturalised. But I had the, mum and dad used to bring us here, and they're both primary school teachers. And every time I'd leave with a poster of one of those panels of the aircraft mural. Yeah. And they were on my bedroom wall for, a decade. And I was in school cadets and air training corps and all that sort of stuff. I just was inspired to take up or to learn to fly through the these murals and these posters. But then in 1999, 2000, they decided for whatever reason to cover them all up, covered them with tissue paper, and then they put some big boards over them, drilled lots of holes, and then painted the whole thing black because they wanted to use what's called museum theatre and use objects and light and sound and all that stuff. But I knew when I got back here in the middle of COVID when I started, I knew they were there.
1: Yeah, right.
21: And I said to my team, is there any chance? Now, you're talking about 260 square metres of painting.
1: Yeah.
21: And I said to my team, is there any chance? And I've watched them do little things, little paintings, touch up, frames and some of the masterpieces we have. But I just said, you up for it? And they took off one of the boards, had a look at the condition it was in and said, we can do this. And
1: wow. It's
21: taken them over a year. They've been up scaffolding for over a year. But the beautiful thing a couple of weeks ago was Harold Friedman was the man who painted them. And he was a war artist for the Air Force during the war. And I had his son here. And his son, and these were all covered up just as his father was dying, and he wondered if they'd ever take flight again.
1: Right.
21: So I was able to take his son up the scaffolding and say, look what your dad did.
1: Yeah, fantastic.
21: And he remembered these things as, in the panels, because, there's 26 different panels. They used to just fill up his dad's lounge room, and he had model aircraft hanging from the ceiling, and that must have been crazy, but that's what he remembers. And to be able to return and tell that story of everything from a 1912 aircraft through to an F-111, is pretty special, and it's fun now just watching kids walk in there, and you know the adjective they all use is wow.
1: Remember it my when I visited there a few times. Well done to you. That's a noble thing to do, Matt.
21: Well done to the staff. I mean, think about it, Matt. They've been up a scaffolding for over a year with cotton buds and paint tips, and and they've restored it, and it's heroic and it's magnificent.
1: It's my understanding there is a nod to Afghanistan in terms of the Brereton report into what did happen over there. It was a government initiated report. There's a nod to that in the memorial as well, is there, Matt?
21: Mate, there is. I mean, my job, you know, we often say that the memorial, in fact, the act that governs me, says I've got to speak about the causes, the conduct and the consequences of everything we've been on. But I think because Brereton is such a, you know, what's called the IG-ADF Afghanistan Inquiry Report, it's a fact, it happened. But my job then becomes to put it into context. And what I want to do in the Afghanistan galleries is to acknowledge the fact of the Brereton report, but then talk about what the 40,000 women and men did, you know, who were in the Afghanistan campaign medal, and just say, right, there's this thing called the Brereton report, and that's a separate process, and that'll do what that does. But even Brereton found, and this is the quote from Brereton, is he found overwhelmingly the Special Operations Task Group served skillfully, effectively and courageously. Mm. And that's what people need to understand. And so that's the context that we put it in, that it's right next to a battle-damaged bushmaster, Debbie, that tells the story of Matty Clark and his mates who hit an IED in 2012. And we've completely, you know, refurbished the vehicle, if that's in a sense, refurbished the vehicle back to the state it was in when it got blown up, to tell that story of how dangerous and deadly the work in Afghanistan was for everyone, the ever-present threat of IEDs. So we acknowledge the fact of the Brereton report, but my job then is to put into context of our longest war, and it is much, much bigger than that.
1: This is not why we rang you, because we wanted to ask you about the refurb and about I wanted to ask you about the painting, which I remember, the warplane painting. There's a bit been made in the media about how the national anthem and the welcome to country went down. Can you clarify that for our listeners?
21: Of course I can, mate. So what we did on Tuesday night was we opened a building, and it's the third building I've opened here. It wasn't a commemorative event. It was the opening of a building. The national anthem had been played at the last post about half an hour before we started this function. So we played the national anthem at the Australian Memorial every single night, 364 days of the year. But we didn't play the national anthem when we opened the southern entrance. We didn't play the national anthem when we opened the Bean Building and the Research Centre. This was an event to acknowledge the significant opening. We played things like Sapper's Lullaby, which Fred Smith wrote for two of our sappers who were killed in Afghanistan, and more importantly, for people who are thinking, oh gosh, you know, the memorial's missed a trick here, at the end of the event, and by that time lots of people had peered away, the Australian national flag was lowered formally in a ceremonial sunset by the Federation Guard, and it just so happened to be the Australian national flag that flew over the Australian Embassy in Kabul, and the reason I know that is because I brought it home. So, it was a very powerful thing. It was for our veterans. We didn't play the national anthem because it had already been played and sung deeply and movingly at the last post ceremony.
1: As is the case every day.
21: That's right.
1: Hey Matt, thanks for chatting to us. Can't wait to get over and have a look. Matt Anderson's favourite bit?
21: My favourite child.
1: Yeah, your favourite kid.
21: I go into the Hall of Memory every day, which is where the Tomb of the Unknown Soldier is. I mean, our Governor General was in there with me last Friday morning on her guts in her sort of tracksuit pants and a sweatshirt, cleaning the Tomb of the Unknown Soldier. Mm. Hard to get past that, but I think probably right now it would be, and I do change it. I think it, you know, based on the day of the week and the mood and things like that. There's a little thing called Harold Bott, right, Harry? Have you got a couple of seconds?
1: Yeah.
21: Can I tell you about it?
1: Yeah.
21: Harold Bott was a digger in the First World War, and he just survived the carnage of the Western Front. You know, we suffered 26,000 casualties in about 7 weeks, and he was repatriated back into a village to recoup and rebuild the battalion, Harry Bott. And at some stage, he struck up a relationship with a French family, and they then, before he was going back to the lines, they took him to the local church. They had a little crucifix for him, and they said, mate, and the local priest blessed it and said, look, as long as you wear this, no harm will come to you. Now, that's a pretty big promise for a guy who's about to go back to the Western Front. Mm. So off he shot, and sadly and tragically, he was mortally wounded, and he was brought back to the casualty clearing station. much later on and pronounced dead on arrival and was put out in the morgue. And much later on, when they go around checking for, you know, gathering smokes and glasses and packets and anything they can package up and send back home to family, all those personal effects and things, the orderly noticed that the little cross was hanging outside of his uniform. And as he bent down to touch that cross, Harold Bott's eyelid fluttered.
1: No.
21: And he went, yep. No. And he said, you're not dead. They scooped him up, and Lieutenant Harold Bott survived the First World War and the Second World War.
1: Oh, yeah, well, that's what a great story.
21: So that's one. It's one object.
1: One of many.
21: Exactly. Everything tells a story. As I often say, man, I don't collect objects here. We collect stories. And that's a very powerful story of a young bloke's relationship with a French family, the attentiveness of an orderly, dumb luck probably. You know, if you're faithful, it also speaks to that. But it's everything together. And like most things of the memorial, more than anything else, it takes us back to a place and a time, this time with a digger in the First World War.
1: Yep.
21: And we should pause and give thanks for all of the men and women who were called on our nation's uniform, including those who are doing it today.
1: The memorial is like a lot of the stories we cover, about people, isn't it? And
21: It is about people. It's anyone who puts service before self. More importantly, that's what if we have a central message, it's a place where we honour and we give thanks to anyone who's been prepared to tick that box, offering unrestricted service, pull on our nation's uniform and go where we send them.
1: Yeah. All right, mate. Good to talk to you. I'm pleased with the Perth connection and keep up the good work. Well done. Thank you.
21: Thanks, mate. Good evening. Thanks,
1: mate. See you. Matt Anderson, Director and CEO of the War Memorial.
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1: G'day, Mick.
31: Speaking of heartthrobs, hello, Simon.
1: Yeah, I interviewed Daryl Braithwaite yesterday. So here's our fit. We've got plenty to get through today, mate.
4: How old's he?
1: I'm from memory.
4: He'd have to be nearly 70, wouldn't he?
1: No, he's over 70. He's well into his 70s.
4: Is he?
1: Yes. So he started to develop breathing problems and he unable to sing. And he realised he was on an Arctic cruise, a cruise ship, and realised he was really struggling. He said, that's it. I'm done.
4: Just pulled the pin.
1: Yeah.
4: Did you see, speaking of singers with breathing problems, did you see Rod Stewart the other night?
1: Yes. In the oxygen tank.
4: Stop. Not, isn't that time to wrap it up, Rod? I love Rod Stewart, but I think it's time to wrap it up, Rod.
1: Sir Rod. I think I've seen the lead singer of Metallica, Jimmy, James Hetfield.
5: James Hetfield, yes.
1: Yeah, I think so. I've seen James Hetfield have a struggle for air as well. They put a fair bit in, and he's a lot younger than Sir Rod and Daryl. So my question today, listeners, heartthrobs, who were the heartthrobs? Love for our female listeners or any blokes who want to call about heartthrobs, you can, 133-882. I asked Daryl Braithwaite yesterday how he was feeling and how he reflected on his life as a singer. Have a listen.
6: I just felt really amazed by the reaction to it, and I just didn't know that existed out there. But it's like you do forget what music does to people sometimes. But it's been taken on board, and I mean there's nothing I can do about the decision and all that. But I just feel like if my parents were alive, I reckon they'd be really proud of me. Like I know my son is, Oscar.
1: That's nice, isn't it?
4: That's nice, yeah. Well.
1: So heartthrobs today. That was Daryl Braithwaite talking to us yesterday. Peter Ford made contact last night through text and said, I think Daryl only spoke to 2GB and to us yesterday. Didn't do any TV. And Peter was very pleased that he talked to 6PR and talked to the Perth listeners. So,
4: yeah, great.
1: Who are the heartthrobs, folks? 133-882 is the phone number.
4: Do you think he made good coin over his career?
1: I reckon he did, because I think he was very smart with the corporate work. So Lisa Fernandez was just with us. She said she did a gig for, and he did one song.
4: Oh, really?
1: Yep. Just sang The Horses and then, you know, I think he did really well.
4: Because I was at an event where he played. He did more than one song. But yeah, that's probably where he picked up his coin from.
1: Who are the heartthrobs? I do recall people telling me that David Cassidy was a heartthrob from the Partridge
4: family.
1: You and I are probably not best placed to talk about
4: heartthrobs.
1: No.
4: Well, I'm safe enough in my own sexuality to be able to say that I think a man's very good looking.
1: Yeah, okay.
4: So I think, you know who I thought was a heartthrob growing up? James Rain.
1: Oh, yes, yeah. Good looking surfy boy, wasn't he?
4: Had that bit of a mullet. I could never grow a mullet. Used to try it, couldn't do it.
1: Oh.
4: Mine just went fluffy. It didn't go long. But James Rain, I thought it was a good looking rooster.
1: Heartthrobs, folks, love to hear from you, particularly from our, you can be a bloke, but ring in. I reckon Kevin says, Mick says Susie DiMarchi from the Baby Animals, says Mick. So Kevin, you have a female heartthrob? Wouldn't have thought so.
4: You wouldn't have thought so. No. Because generally, you know, when you talk about the movies, it was Ronald. What are they, two names? The two good-looking blokes that were in Butch Cassidy.
1: Yeah, Paul Newman and Robert Redford.
4: And Robert Redford. Yeah. Like, they're always considered heartthrobs. But I've never heard of a woman being considered a heartthrob. We can, because it is 2026.
1: Yes.
4: So a woman can be a heartthrob, but not normally a term that we would associate with a woman.
1: Yeah, 133-882 is the phone number. We'd love for our female listeners or any of our listeners to call in about the heartthrobs.
4: So are we just talking music or in general?
1: Oh, movies, music.
4: Yeah.
1: Politics, yeah.
4: Julie Bishop,
1: heartthrob.
4: She was my heartthrob.
1: Was she? Yeah. All right. 133-882. If you want to call in, you can. Rod, stay there just for a second. So I have another topic for Mick. So the smallest Beaumont on the weekend, her grandmother said to Hazel, what would you like for Christmas? And she said, I would like tetherball. I'd like a tetherball set. And we said, what's that? And she said, well, you get a bat and you two people stand and there's a pole and a string and a ball and you hit it to either side and you have to try and get it past the other person. What would you have called that?
4: Totem tennis.
1: Yes. It's now called tetherball, mate.
4: Is it?
1: Yes. Okay. Last week I was reading in the paper, Mick. So my question is things that seem to have changed their names for no apparent reason.
4: There was two of those. When I was a kid, there was one that was a stick and it had a bit of string and the ball.
1: Mm.
4: That was the cheap one. That's the one we had. And then the expensive one had the circular spirally thing.
1: Yeah.
4: So the distance between the ball and the stick stayed the same.
1: Yes.
4: Whereas one we had, it'd get shorter as it spun around the wood because it was just a bit of string. And then so you'd walk in closer to it.
1: Batlet's out of tennis.
4: Yeah, and if you missed it and then someone hit it, it would unwind and then you'd get hit by it because you couldn't judge that it was coming back towards
1: you. Didn't you go to a private school?
4: No, I didn't. I just went to just a Marsh Brothers school at Eastwood, Subtum. But, no. Subtum. But I remember we never had the expensive one.
1: So things that have changed their names.
4: Did Sherbet change their name? What were they?
1: Yeah, they...
5: In about 1983, they called themselves the Sherbs for a little while.
4: The Sherbs, that's right. Mm-hmm. Then they became Sherbet.
1: So yeah, totem tennis is now tether ball.
4: Okay.
1: Unnecessarily.
4: Yeah, this, yeah.
1: I read in the paper last week the Australian Federal Police had confiscated a number of firearms sound moderators.
4: Silencers?
1: Yes. Yeah. They used to be called silencers.
4: But the police, they often do that. They make things very difficult when, you know, just say that.
1: Yeah. Silencers. Starfish Mick. Sea stars.
4: Who's calling them those?
1: It's a thing.
4: Really?
1: Yeah. Marine biologists, they change their name because they're not fish.
4: So that's what, oh, really?
1: Yeah. Starfish, tetherball.
4: Yeah.
1: What are cycleways called now, Mick?
4: Cycleways. I don't know. What are they called?
1: PSPs. Principal Shared Paths.
4: Oh, wow. There are people being paid. I can't get a job, and there are people being paid to do that. I could make things complicated if anyone in the government's listing looking for an employer.
1: Tetherball. I don't know if the word totem has become, you know, outlawed
4: surely not.
1: Native American totemic.
4: Because a totem's a thing anyway, isn't it?
1: Just
4: if it's a totem.
1: Tetherball. G'day, Rod. Heartthrobs.
7: Yeah, g'day. Just on that Sherbet thing, I think they did change their name to Highway for a brief.
4: Yeah, I think you're right.
7: But I will stand to be corrected.
4: No, I think you might be right.
7: On that one, yeah. But the heartthrob that hit my, caught my attention was David Essex. When he hit the ground running like a rolling stone and hold me close and stuff like that, I noticed all the young girls, he was quite popular with the girls, and he was a great songwriter too.
4: Yep.
7: So, and he's still with us, which is good in performing.
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1: Nick Collis is with us. And Paulie says, not enough aliens in Disclosure Day. 140 minutes of humans, 5 minutes of aliens. Thank you, Paulie. Norm says, if you fell asleep, how can you claim to have seen the movie? Says Norm of Belldive. So I woke up, Norm, and it was still the same thing was happening. 133-882. Lots of heartthrobs coming in via text. My heartthrob is Bon Jovi, says Jen, and I just love listening to Mick Collis.
4: Thank you. Brad Pitt was a bit of a heartthrob.
1: Still is, I reckon.
4: Yeah, still is.
1: Yeah. 133-882. Jamie Redfern, says Jeff, when he's...
4: Wow, playing. That's... Yeah, yeah.
1: He's going back, is that?
4: He was young too when he burst onto the scene.
1: Yes.
4: A lot of these kids, they were just, yeah, kids.
1: Mm.
4: Did he come through young talent time?
1: I think so.
4: Because he probably would have been about 12, wouldn't he?
1: Yeah, he was certainly a teenager, certainly young. Heartthrobs, g'day, Colin.
15: G'day, guy. I love listening to you too, Mick.
4: Thanks, Colin. Yeah.
15: In 1993, I was in Alice Springs, and I was in the news agency, and there was all these girls fighting, physically fighting, over pictures of Tony Modra in a magazine there. It was quite unbelievable, which is quite topical at the moment.
4: Yeah.
15: And then we go to the other end of the scale, and if you go to Queensland, Reece Walsh is unbelievably popular.
1: Yep.
15: So, two for you in football.
1: Yeah, yep. he's a rooster, Reece Walsh.
4: I understand both of those. I thought Tidy Mott, we did an ad TV commercial with him, and I just thought, wow, he's just a very good-looking man.
1: Yeah.
4: And, yeah, Reece Walsh, there's something about him. He's just...
1: And can play.
4: Yeah, tough. Can play too, yeah.
1: Although he's just been sitting on the bench in State of Origin.
4: Yeah, and he can't play for the Broncos, and he can't play for... He's not playing for Queensland, so he's sitting around.
1: Mm.
4: Fans are going, let him play.
1: Mm.
4: Crazy system.
1: Won a game for the... In Origin last year.
4: Yeah,
1: won a grand final for Brisbane.
4: Yep.
1: Can't get on the
4: paddock.
1: Can't
4: get a game.
1: thanks, Colin. Well done, mate. Teresa.
16: Oh, Eric Clapton.
1: Eric Clapton?
4: Wow.
1: Whoa.
4: That's one from left field.
16: Oh, he's divine.
1: What? When does he...
16: Oh, he's the lead guitarist.
1: Yeah. So it's when he's playing guitar he goes good. Yep.
16: Oh, yeah. Well, you know, I can remember when he said... child died, he had Tears for Heaven.
1: Yeah,
16: and what a song.
1: Yeah, that's fair enough, all right. Mick thinks that the lyrics in songs aren't important, but I would argue in Tears in Heaven they are.
4: That one probably is.
1: That one,
4: but the majority aren't.
1: Lyrics are no good? Elvis, you're standing by that, are you?
4: I absolutely am.
1: Mm.
4: Absolutely. Elvis was a heartthrob.
1: Yes, he was. Yes, he was.
4: A big heartthrob. Yeah. You know, if you're a Jamie Redfern and you're on Young Talent Time at 12 or 13 and you're just going to school...
1: Yeah. It'd be tough, wouldn't it? Because everyone would be idolising you and...
4: Because you'd probably have one half of them would be...
1: I know you...
4: Wanting to... tall poppy syndrome, give you a bit of a hard time.
1: I know if the teacher said, I need you to do this, you go, I'm doing that.
4: I'm Jamie Redfern.
1: I'm not trying to spell that.
4: Yeah, I don't need to spell that.
1: The 11 times table, I ain't doing that.
4: Because last year they went to school.
1: It's 11-11s, Mick.
4: 121.
1: Good boy.
4: Yeah, I was pretty solid on my arm.
1: Well, yeah.
4: Times tables.
1: Yeah. even if I say so myself. 17 minutes to 12. That was good, Mick. G'day, Leo.
17: G'day, mate. How you doing?
1: Good, Leo.
17: Okay, look, what I rang about was you were talking about thongs before, right?
4: Yes.
17: And every morning I get to my cafe at 6 o'clock and a whole bunch of blokes turn up wearing in sub-zero temperatures and they're wearing shorts and thongs. And all I can think of is... You know, don't you own a pair of long pants, right? And then the other thing is they all go, oh, no, I get my body really heats up more than other people's. And then I'm thinking, well, you know, if everybody has the same temperature scientifically, it's 98.6. So how do you make sense of that? I reckon they're wearing shorts and thongs because their mates at work do and they're scared of being called something,
1: Something disparaging. Leo and Mick, I reckon some people do run hot though, don't they?
4: I think so, yeah.
1: Yeah.
4: I think some
1: people. One of my kids, she runs pretty hot, doesn't need to wear, you know, jumpers and things.
4: Just don't feel the cold as much.
1: Yeah. Wonderful. Thanks, Leo. Cheers, mate. Chris, heartthrobs.
3: Oh, g'day, boys. Well, I think this was every boy's heartthrob back in the 70s, and some girls, maybe. Barbara Eden, I Dream a Journey.
4: Yes.
3: I mean, she was an absolute cracker, and I actually got to speak to her on 6BR. She was over here years ago, her with the gentleman who's not really important, what's his name, her main partner in I Dream a Journey.
1: Larry Hagman.
3: Yeah. Mm. Larry Hagman, that's the one. Yeah, they were both here, so... Had a bit of a chat to her. She was a ripper.
1: Yeah, she was. She was elite, wasn't she? Beautiful, beautiful girl.
4: Yeah.
1: 133-882 is the phone number. Jason Donovan, says Louise. The Garbo, Waste Collection Officer.
4: Who's that?
1: As in words that have changed.
4: Garbo. Oh, of course, yes.
1: Ruben reckons he's got 30 pairs of shoes. Kylie says, I have 108 pairs of shoes. I try to set a 100-pair limit. If I want a new pair, I have to colour pair one in, one out, says Kylie.
4: Wow, 108 pairs.
1: Mm.
4: But what do you do with them all, Kylie? Surely you're not wearing them all.
1: Mm. Nick says Max Bygraves was a heartthrob. I don't know what that means. 133-882 is the phone number. Joe, I'm a huge science fiction movie buff. I've seen them all. Disclosure Day would have to be one of the worst and most boring one I've walked out. Three quarters of the way through the movie, this movie was falsely advertised. Absolute rubbish, says Joe. I'm with you, Joe. And, you know, but people are going en masse and love it.
4: Mm.
1: And Spielberg's kind of marketed it in the way, you know, I have the truth, I have the files, you'll see the aliens. But I wasn't falling for that, Mick.
4: The movie that I was talking about with Sally Field is called Remarkably Bright Creatures.
1: Okay.
4: It's a lovely film. Really nice film. Yeah. You'd enjoy that
1: when
4: one.
1: When did you watch that?
4: I watched that on the plane, I reckon, about a couple of weeks ago. Very, really good.
1: Why did you watch that?
4: I've got no idea. I don't know. I like Sally Field.
1: Did you have a choice?
4: Yeah, I think I did.
1: Remember when there was only one film they used to show on the plane?
4: Yes,
1: everyone had to watch it.
4: Everyone had to watch it. Yeah. Even now though, you think people know now that you've got to take your own stuff.
1: Mm.
4: Sometimes they've still got the TVs, but not often. And I see people that they don't have anything and they just sit there. They just have to sit there for 5 hours because they haven't brought anything with them.
1: Mick, I just want, if I can hang on to you for just a
4: second. Of course, Simon.
1: I know you're very busy, but there's a new political party in Australia called Community Strong Australia. It's a party of two. I wonder if we can come up with a better name than Community Strong Australia political party.
4: Why didn't they just call it Australia Strong?
1: Mm-hmm.
4: Surely that'd be better than Community Strong Australia. What does that mean? What's Community Strong Australia mean?
30: 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Got something to say? Call 6PR 133-882. 6PR.
18: One Nation leader Pauline Hanson says she fully supports paid parental leave, but businesses shouldn't be forced to extend government benefits. From July, new parents will be able to claim 26 weeks of taxpayer-funded leave, which is paid at the minimum wage. The Albanese government says the measure would be at risk if One Nation or the Coalition are back in power, but Senator Hanson maintains she has no problems with parental leave as long as businesses aren't required to make further contributions.
19: If it's put on big business or any business at all paid parental leave, they wouldn't be able to afford it. The cost to business these days is extremely hard. No, paid parental leave, got my full support.
18: The federal government has tasked the Energy and Competition watchdogs with investigating whether energy companies may have breached misconduct laws. Energy Minister Chris Bowen's concerns relate to attempts to push through increases in daily supply charges. A top charity helping disadvantaged students through school is appealing for help to close a funding shortfall which could leave thousands of students without support for the rest of the year. The Smith family is appealing for tax-deductible donations to its winter appeal as the end of the financial year approaches. Chief Executive Doug Taylor says donations can go a long way to helping young Aussies build a bright and positive future.
20: NAPLAN data tells us that a young person who experiences disadvantage in year 9 can be 4 to 5 years behind their peers in literacy and numeracy.
18: Thousands of Chery vehicles are being recalled due to a manufacturing defect which could cause the car's brake fluid to leak. The brake pipe on Tiggo 8 Pro models built between 2023 and 2026 could rub against the engine. Also making news, a terminally ill child aged under 12 has been given euthanasia in the Netherlands under relaxed assisted dying laws. A Sydney shark attack victim has spoken her first words after briefly waking from an induced coma. And the boss of Ambulance Victoria has stepped in to assist with the birth of a baby in Wangaratta. Jordan Emery was visiting a local ambulance station and neither of the rostered paramedics had delivered a baby before. He says it was an honour to assist.
0: We got on scene to a wonderful mum who was very well progressed in her labour, and she's the real hero of this story.
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18: Checking sports, Swans midfielder Errol Goulden will return from a shoulder injury in tomorrow night's AFL clash with the Brisbane Lions. Australia and Ireland squads for August's AFLW clash in Sydney have been finalised. At the

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10: Cloudy with a very high chance of showers. In Perth, a chance of a thunderstorm as well, with north to nor'westerly winds up to 30 kilometres an hour. A marine wind warning for much of the state's coast, heading for a daytime high of 18 degrees. Looking ahead, showers forecast for tomorrow, Sunday, Monday and Tuesday. Daytime maximum temperatures reaching 19 degrees, 17 on Tuesday. A shower or two for Wednesday, rain clearing for a partly cloudy day on Thursday, and a high of 18 degrees.
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13: Yes, good evening and welcome to Money News on this Thursday night. 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On the program tonight, we're going to talk to a leading Australian recruiter who deals with the top end of town. This is CEOs and executive positions, with some crucial tips relating to job interviews and typically trends, but also how many CEOs in the country have got their job while being allowed to work from home. That is coming up on the program tonight. We'll also catch up with one of Australia's leading entrepreneurs, Adam Schwab, who is the co-founder and CEO of the world-famous website Luxury Escapes, which started with a very simple platform and is now worth more than $1 billion with hundreds of staff.

0: staff working all over the country. He's with me soon, and the world, by the way, staff all over the world. We'll wrap up another disappointing day on the Aussie markets with the ASX 200 not having a good time at the moment, largely off the back of energy and material stocks. All those details with Henry Jennings. But first, the Albanese government has passed its controversial tax reforms, which were announced on budget night. We spoke to the Treasurer, Jim Chalmers, on budget night. And just remember, critically, the Albanese government for the last few elections has promised not to make any changes to capital gains tax and also to negative gearing. They have done both. This legislation has received the support from the Greens, and there is absolutely no doubt as we come to you tonight on this Thursday night that this legislation has been rushed and is deeply flawed, and there have been landmines discovered along the journey. What started off as a measure to make the property market fairer and to allow more young people to buy their first home has developed into a much wider tax grab on business and startup. Now, tonight, in the last few hours, you've had the former RBA Governor Philip Lowe and the bank's current governance board member Jennifer Westacott both warning that Labor's tax changes go beyond housing and will be ultimately economic detriment to Australia with productivity and scaring off investment. And that story is in the Australian newspaper over the last few hours. That is without doubt. This budget and the tax changes have been condemned by large sections of the business community, and they will, these tax changes without question, make it harder to take risk in Australia and also to recruit people and ask people to come along for the ride with a startup company to take that risk. It'll also likely scare people offshore into other jurisdictions and countries where they do not pay capital gains tax. But also there have been some unintended consequences discovered by mistake. We mentioned one of these last night, and it is just more evidence of this entire process from the Treasurer, Jim Chalmers, being rushed and flawed. But under the tax changes that were first proposed, Australians who co-owned their house with their partner would lose their grandfathered tax exemptions, including negative gearing, in the event that their husband or wife sadly died or if they divorced. And Labor has now conceded that was a mistake and will have to endeavour to fix the legislation to ensure that in those circumstances, an existing spouse or a surviving spouse is not dudded. And there are 680,000 houses in this country that are using a negative gearing model and are co-owned. David Pocock is the independent MP who's been doing his best to hold up some of these tax changes in the Senate. He's on the line for us tonight. Senator Pocock, thanks for your time.
1: Thanks for having me, James.
0: This has been a really rushed process from the Albanese government. We've discovered landmines along the way. How would you rate this final piece of legislation?
1: I'm someone who's been strongly pushing for changes to CGT discount and negative gearing when it comes to investment properties. I've done that the last two elections. I've been pushing the government on it. I think this is the right move for the long term when it comes to housing and how we treat it here in Australia. I really think it does have to be something that is accessible and affordable rather than just seen as this investment vehicle, how you can make money. And so I welcome those changes. I think it's important that you can still get the CGT discount and negatively gear new builds. There's obviously a need for more supply. To all the other measures, they came as a surprise to everyone. I've been very vocal saying that I think the Senate should have had more time to actually deal with this and get the details right. And as a senator who actually agrees with, you know, a lot of the intent in the bill, agreeing with the intent is one thing, but actually getting the details right is another. So I've really pushed them on a whole range of things. We've seen some concessions, and we've seen that they've actually said that it's now going to be a second bill that will actually fix up a whole bunch of these things that have been raised over the last couple of weeks.
0: And it's only because of politicians like you that we've discovered all the possible scenarios that will play out under these tax changes, which I don't think anyone really considered, including the fact that if you own a property with your husband or wife and there are co-owners and the couple divorces or someone sadly dies, then the tax benefits that are being grandfathered will be abolished and removed. And there are 680,000 properties that are co-owned in this country under those circumstances.
1: Yeah, it does make sense. If the decision is being made, which I back, that people have made investments under the existing rules and they will be honoured, then it makes no sense if someone either gets divorced or if a spouse or someone you own a house with dies, you then lose those benefits. I don't think that's the intent of the bill and the grandfathering. So I've pushed them really hard on that, and they today said that they're going to change that to ensure that people aren't disadvantaged like that. And you know, as has been pointed out to me, and I've pointed this out to the government, this will disproportionately affect women who have,
2: yes,
1: on average, less super and on average, you know, live longer than us blokes.
0: Senator, what sort of feedback have you had on these tax changes over the past few weeks since the budget?
1: Really mixed, James. I think that there's a broad recognition that as a country, we have to face up to housing. For so long, we've treated housing first and foremost as an investment, and that's not working for us as a society. And so I totally get the argument that we're essentially pulling up the ladder on people, on young people who haven't benefited from that. But I think in terms of the future of our country, it's something that we have to do. And you know, allowing CGC discount and negative gearing for new builds is an important part of this. But I've heard lots of concerns from small businesses, from startups. The ACT is the startup capital of the country. We've got more startups per capita than anywhere else. So this really matters. This really matters to us. And so I've really engaged with the government on some of those details. We've seen some good concessions around small business. I think there's more to do there. So really a real mixed bag. And I think part of the problem has been how rushed it's been, really adds to this sense of uncertainty, this sort of frustration with the process, and this feeling that, well, the government just actually wants to just get this done rather than getting it right.
0: Hey, I'm with you. And look, I'm in my mid-30s, and I realise that there's a lot of my friends that grew up in Sydney or a capital city that have now had to move to a provincial or regional areas because they simply can't afford a family home. And I think something has had to be done in relation to housing for a long period of time. I just wonder what the incentive is for someone that is using negative gearing right now to make one of their houses available in the future for someone else to buy, because why wouldn't you have capped negative gearing at, you know, four houses or five houses or whatever the appropriate threshold would be? At the moment, we're running the risk, surely, under this policy of someone holding onto their house for longer and jacking up rents. What's to stop a landlord from doing that?
1: Well, this is one of the problems with changes in legislation like this, is things like rents are set at a regulation and laws around rent increases are a state and territory issue. Here in the ACT, we actually have a cap on rents, 10% plus CPI, and that's worked fairly well for us. As to the turnover of stock, the proposal that Senator Jackie Lambie and I put forward in the last parliament was to cap investment properties at 70% of property investors only have one investment property. And I think there's a really good argument that if you own a small business, if you're mum and dad investors, having an investment property is planning for the future. And so that was our proposal. Obviously, that's not what the government has gone with. Looking at the sort of turnover and what's happened historically, I think most properties turn over in that sort of 7 to 10 year period. It will be very interesting to see what happens with people's behaviour now that you have people being able to negatively gear existing properties. They get the CGT discount when they sell, and if people will hold on for longer or if they'll continue to just sort of take that gain and move on. So, yeah, I think that's something we're going to have to watch.
0: And sorry, very quickly, you surely want, as part of this, before the next election, some legitimate and some long overdue tax reform that looks at bracket creep, which really hurts a lot of young people who receive pay rises every year, whether it be, you know, linked to indexation or inflation. We've got to do something about bracket creep, and the wider tax scales are worthy of an investigation, surely, when everyone over $190,000 a year is paying 47 cents in the dollar.
1: There was an amendment today that I supported to index the brackets. Yes, it is very expensive, but I think we need to be looking more broadly at our tax system. We've got to be looking at revenue. I've been pushing for a 25% gas export tax. Those are Australian resources. They belong to all of us. We should be getting more revenue there so we can, you know, put things into a sovereign wealth fund. We can pay down some debt. We can take the burden off personal income tax in this country. And then we really have to be looking at things like payroll taxes. At a moment in time where we're seeing AI start to displace jobs, we're going to see the automation of tasks. A payroll tax is just one of the dumbest taxes. A tax on employing humans,
2: yep,
1: when people can potentially employ AI to do the job of humans. So yeah, I think this has to be the start of a much broader conversation around tax. It's hard. We've seen how taboo it's been in politics for so long, but I think more and more Australians are realising if we aren't able to have these conversations and make some sensible changes, we're going to keep heading in the same direction, and clearly a lot of people are pretty annoyed about that.
0: Hey, Senator, that was a fascinating chat. I appreciate your time. We should chat again soon.
1: Thanks for having me, James.
0: Senator David Pocock joining us from Canberra. And look, whatever you may believe politically, whether you agree with David Pocock or not on a range of issues that he discusses, I have to say there's plenty of things that he says in Parliament that I do not agree with. But in relation to this policy, he did a lot of effective work in the Senate to ensure that the government was held to account. And this was deeply flawed and very, very rushed legislation that will have some unintended consequences. He did also make a very sensible point, and this is indeed a state issue, although it can, more can be done at the Commonwealth level, but in relation to payroll tax. Now, for anyone listening that runs a business, you would be fully aware of how big an issue this is. This is an evil tax that is a penalty for employing someone and for growing. And if you have a look at, for as one example, in New South Wales, the threshold to avoid paying payroll tax has been $1.2 million for the last 6 years at least, dating back to the start of the 2021 financial year. This current financial year, 26 to 27, it will still be $1.2 million with a tax rate of 5.4%. Of course, in each state, the rate and the threshold varies slightly often. So if you have a office in New South Wales and an office in Melbourne or an office in Brisbane or an office in Perth, you're probably paying different rates depending on where you're employing people in the country. But every year, as wages grow, and the minimum wage grows, more people are over that threshold. More companies are over that threshold, and as a result, they're paying payroll tax. Why should anyone be paying payroll tax? And I note the New South Wales opposition today, and well done to Kelly Sloan, has said that New South Wales businesses, up to 25,000 of them, would be paying the lowest payroll tax in the country under this plan by the coalition, which will slash rates for smaller operators. Too many businesses are being collected by this, and there'd be an argument to scrap this altogether. Why are we penalising business of any size for employing someone? It's never made sense to me. 131873 is our number.
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0: Yeah, our number's 131873 on Money News with James Willis. The text line 0460 873 873. Paul says the political class and all politicians and bureaucrats are addicted to tax. The top tax rate is a bloody disgrace. That is 47 cents in the dollar, if you include the Medicare levy as well. And all this tax, and we have people who can't feed themselves and don't have anywhere to live. They are piddling billions and billions against the wall. Thank you, Paul. 0460 873 873. Let's go to your calls. David's online. Hi, David.
14: Yeah, hi, James. I just wanted to say, with David Pocock's comments, if he's supporting taking negative gearing away and capital gains tax concessions, which is going to effectively reduce supply of rental property and put upward pressure on rental prices, what's his solution to increase rental supply and reduce rental prices, you know, when we're in a rental crisis?
0: Well, firstly, I don't agree with a rental freeze. And I think there's evidence all over the world that shows that if you cap or freeze rents, that it does have an impact on supply ultimately. And there are a lot of other hidden consequences, including, you know, I mean, there is this terribly wrong assumption that landlords are, you know, very rich people, when in reality, the majority, the largest amount of landlords in this country are mum and dad investors with one property. That is the key category, if not two. So I would have thought if you were trying to do something with negative gearing, you would have capped the number of houses that you could use the negative gearing tax benefit on, and that could have been a starting point. But instead, there is no incentive to encourage people to sell more properties in the future. Instead, they're going to hold on to them and up the rents as often as possible every 12 months to offset some of the losses from capital gains in the future.
14: And if I could say Chalmers, the treasurer, he did say that, you know, there's all these rich investors out there that own 10 properties or more, and they're boosting prices up. And I can tell you what, investors are the ones that pay less for property rather than owner-occupiers. And we've got to be doing anything and everything to boost rental supply. And they're doing everything and they're doing everything to reduce rental supply. They just don't understand.
0: No, they don't. And the other thing, David, which has been passed as part of this, is the fact that you can no longer borrow money through your self-managed super fund to buy a property. Now, based on the stories I've read, that is going to impact a large number of projects. So I don't think they've done the homework on this, and they haven't properly looked at the data to assess what the impact will be. They're assuming it's all going to be kumbaya and all these young people are going to quickly buy a property all at once, but I'm not sure. I am not convinced, and I'm concerned about the immediate impact on the rental market. Jared's online. Hi, Jared.
15: Hi, James. Thoughts were just to do with what you were saying about the bracket creep. If the government doubled the tax-free threshold, the number, the percentage of people that came off government funding of all sorts.
0: You're talking welfare, unemployment, that sort of thing?
15: Yeah, the welfare payments that are paid to people on low income. If they doubled the tax-free threshold, so the bottom up to, and literally that makes it $36,400. You don't pay tax. That's where the bottom of the tax system starts. That would push the percentage is up, so that the top end of the top end wouldn't be paying 47%. You know, people earning 190,000 wouldn't be paying 47%. They'd be paying less. Bottom end would still be paying their 10% GST. Government would not be handing out as much money in handouts. And in actual fact, benefits right across the board. It doesn't just work at one end. It works right across the board.
0: That's a very good point, Jared, and I appreciate you making it. I'll do a little bit more work about that over the weekend because this has all been announced. But the other thing to note just very quickly is that you've heard the Treasurer, Jim Chalmers, say that Labor has increased the top threshold or the top tax bracket from $180,000 to $190,000. But in reality, the initial stage three tax cut package from the coalition was $200,000. So Labor met halfway, but they've certainly brought that back down. But there is a lot to do in the tax space. And for all this tax grab we've seen from Labor over the past few months, that money should have been allocated and redistributed to income tax cuts for everyone. Instead, we have a government addicted, absolutely addicted to spending money. Okay, listen up, because if you want the job of your dreams or a CEO position one day, we're about to introduce you to a recruiter at the top end of town. His name is Chris Karagounis, and he gave a really interesting interview to the Financial Review over the last few days where he spoke about some of the key trends that he's noticing when helping CEOs or companies find CEOs for top jobs. We're talking about jobs here that would start at salaries of about $300,000 a year and up. This is the top end of town, but I think some of these trends are very, very interesting, particularly in relation to working from home and how many CEOs and bosses have embraced working from home themselves. I realize the office is different and we've got to be flexible and it doesn't suit everyone. But at the same time, for the bosses, I'm very interested to hear how things are playing out in the corporate world. Chris Karagounis, the managing partner at Alex Carr Australia, who are the country's leading executive recruitment agency, is on the line for us tonight. Chris, many thanks for your time.
16: Thank you for having me.
0: At the top end of town, where are things sitting with working from home at this stage? Has there been a shift in recent years after the pandemic?
16: Well, it's an interesting conversation, and I get asked every day by clients that our firm work with what we're seeing out there by way of working from home. And I'll preface it by saying, I don't think I've ever worked in the office 5 days a week for the last 20 years. And my philosophy or my ideology is work is what you do, not where you go. Now, if you're a senior leader in any type of organization, you have a leadership obligation to support the people that are around you. Now, if you're not present or your impact isn't felt, well, then you're not effective. Now, I could give you examples of people that have been terminated because they're not effective and they've been in the office 5 days a week. And there's people that aren't in the office at all that lead people that are effective. Now, what ultimately the system is asking for is for people to contribute to culture, contribute to other people's development, and contribute to the community that we all take from. And if people are at home and not contributing, well, then not only are they missing out on their own career opportunities for development and promotion and other things, the organization that they work for doesn't benefit entirely either. And now that doesn't mean that they can't have flexibility for the things that we need flexibility over. I have four children and you need flexibility to do things. So it's not binary that you can't have both.
0: Do you think realistically there are many jobs, many businesses and companies in Australia where you could become the CEO while regularly working from home in general?
16: Look, there are some examples that might talk to that, but in the norm, no. It would be unlikely because to be a enterprise leader, chief executive, call it, you've got to manage relationships, you've got to have relationships. And if you're sitting at home and trying to build relationships and advocacy using Microsoft Teams, well, it doesn't mean you're not effective, but there'll be others out there that'll be more effective that will end up being the person that they'll be appointed.
0: Chris, what other trends are you noticing at the top end of town when people and companies are looking for high achievers, executives to run companies? What are the key bits of feedback and advice that you've noticed over the past 12 months?
16: Well, we're in an interesting economic climate at the moment where it's a lower growth cycle. It's a lot harder to convert revenue in today's climate. We've got a cost base that looks completely different to what it did 5-6 years ago. And executives that aren't effective in today's economic climate are exposed a lot sooner than what they were in the previous economic cycle. And if you're not effective and you're not demonstrating value and creating impact, then a shareholder, a board, an owner of a business, it doesn't take them long to ring headhunters to find a replacement. So a huge part of our work at the moment is replacing people that don't know they're being replaced.
0: What about in relation to artificial intelligence and embracing that personally, but also using AI to improve productivity in a workplace? How much is that coming out in senior executive jobs now?
16: Look, AI is the new black, and yes, it is an exciting tool. It's like when we went from typewriter to computer, right? It will create efficiency in how we do things. And I did say this in the Financial Review podcast the other day. AI will make the capable people more capable and those that aren't so capable less capable. So the gap's going to divide, and AI will create efficiency in a corporate environment. And I said this to a client earlier today when they asked the same question, like what robots did to factories, AI will do to corporates.
0: Just lastly, one bit of advice that you pass on for CEO and executive candidates in job interviews away from AI, one crucial bit of advice in order to land that dream job.
16: It's very difficult to answer. To be a chief executive, and this might be a whole other conversation, the best chief executives are the ones that actually don't want the job. It's a lonely spot at the top there. And the best chief executives, the best enterprise leaders are hugely humble. They're very grateful. They have unwavering work ethic. And the best ones truly believe in the role that people play and value the contribution that people make. And they see it as a privilege to lead people as opposed to a right to lead people.
0: Do you believe those qualities can be taught to someone? Can someone learn these qualities, or are they born with them with natural ability to lead a team? Where is the line there?
16: Of course, there are natural born leaders as natural born anything. But of course, people can learn, right? But what gets in the way of a lot of C-suite professionals is their own egos and their own insecurities.
0: It's a very interesting chat, Chris. We should chat to you again on this program. I appreciate your time tonight.
16: You're welcome. Thank you again.
0: Chris Karagounis, the managing partner at Alex Carr Australia. They are the country's leading executive recruitment agency, joining us tonight on Money News.
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0: On the text line 0460 873 873, Joe says, I don't agree with the interview with David Pocock talking about the tax grab and a larger tax on the gas industry, which would kill the industry off. Look, all I'd say on that, and I am a big supporter of backing Australia first and doing whatever we can to make energy affordable and reliable, and that includes having fossil fuels as part of the mix. But if there is ground and additional funds to be made up with the gas industry, it would have been easier and more effective and more appropriate to have that fight than pick a fight with Australian business and entrepreneurs. It's never made sense to me.
23: And now on Money News, the market wrap.
0: Yeah, a tough day for our mining and energy sectors, which dragged the broader Australian share market into the red. The ASX 200 dropped 59 points to close at 8,748. The pain was contained to four of the 11 sectors, with seven actually finishing the day higher. Healthcare and consumer discretionary were the stars of the day. Let's go to our man Henry Jennings, a senior investment analyst and portfolio manager at Marcus Today, for the very latest. He's on the line for us tonight. Henry, thanks for your time.
24: Always a pleasure, James. Great to be here.
0: A stronger than expected jobs data today, which leaves a rate hike firmly on the table for August. How did that impact the market today, in your view?
24: Well, probably not as much of an impact as one or two of the results coming out of the banking sector. It certainly did shift the dial a little bit. I guess, you know, we've seen some inflation data come in. Now we've seen some job data come in, and we had some retail sales numbers as well. So I think it's a relatively confusing picture, but given where the oil price is at the moment, you'd imagine that's going to take some pressure off inflation, and maybe we're going to see the RBA at least stay on hold this time around until we see the, you know, the real benefits of a much lower oil price. So I guess it's a bit of a toss up at the moment, I have to say, but it wasn't really the main drag on the market today, I have to say. It was the resources still under a lot of pressure as the US dollar pushes higher, and talks of higher rates in the US, of course, really hurting those commodities.
0: The material sector that you're talking about there fell for the sixth consecutive session. Copper, iron ore, gold prices all slipping. Is this just short-term pain? What's happening with materials at the moment, do you think?
24: Well, it certainly is pain, that's for sure. that's certainly one way of putting it. I don't know if it's short-term or whether we've seen the bottom as yet. The resources have kind of been tied to the AI trade to some extent, in terms of, you know, you can't have technology and data centers and electrification without these resources. But a rising US dollar, which is kind of a bit counterintuitive at the moment, coupled with, you know, a more hawkish Fed, has kind of set the cat amongst the pigeons on the resource front. So couple that with iron ore weaker in China and the gold price hitting that psychological 4,000 level and slicing through it, it's not been pretty out there in resource land, that's for sure. And of course, the Aussie dollar under pressure as well. So it's like pushing on an open door for the bears at the moment. You just keep pushing it, keep pushing them down. And it's easy. There's nothing really to stand in your way until we get to a level where they get too cheap to ignore.
0: Hey, let's talk about Judo Bank. They dive 40% today to 91.5 cents, the worst session on record. What's going on with Judo Bank at the moment?
24: Well, they got chopped, didn't they? Absolutely, today. Down 40%. And it really wasn't a particularly good update, let's face it. They talked to the market. In fact, as the press conference or the investor relations conference with the analysts went further on, it just got worse in some respects. And they revealed they had sort of three problem business loans out there in three different sectors and in three different states. And I guess one of the problems, and we saw this showing up in the NAB results today in terms of their movement, was some of these businesses are starting to turn turtle quite quickly. And, the last update from Judo was everything's okay. And now we've got an update saying, well, actually, everything's not okay. And things are deteriorating. And of course, NAB, which has a lot of its business in the banking sector with businesses, they fell 3.4% today from memory. So they were hit hard. Judo was chopped down. I have to say, their problems with provisions, the problem with the deteriorating economy, and they do lend to a kind of a riskier segment of the market. Their margins are much bigger in terms of their net interest margin than the high street banks. But even so, you can't run and hide if you've got some serious loans going seriously bad, and that is not a good thing. And in financial planning is one of the loans that have gone bad. I don't know how, in this day and age, that's like barbecues galore going bust. I mean, you've got to do something pretty bad in financial planning to struggle, I have to say.
0: We appreciate your time, Henry. Have a great weekend. We'll catch you next week on the program. Thank you.
24: My pleasure. Thanks, James.
0: Henry Jennings from Marcus Today joining us with the market wrap.
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6: Russell Howcroft here. The best piece of business advice I ever received. Well, I've probably got two. First would be from my grandfather, who was a successful businessman, who said to me, doesn't matter what you do, just be the best at it. So I've always thought that was a pretty handy bit of advice. The other being, it's very important to have a mentor, but most importantly, make sure you listen to your mentor. The main rookie mistake that business owners make is not allocating enough time to admin. 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It's not something you can do after hours. You really have to allocate the time, put in the effort, make sure you've got all the support you need in order to do the administration.
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0: Great to have you company. This is James Willis on Money News. 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But I sat down this week with the co-founder and CEO of Luxury Escapes, Adam Schwab. Now, it was a fascinating chat. And I reckon Luxury Escapes is one of those companies that you might have thought was established on the other side of the world and then came to Australia, when in fact, in 2013, Adam founded Luxury Escapes in a cramped storage room in Melbourne with no background in the travel industry. He has since scaled the business across five continents, employing more than 700 staff and serving more than 9 million members worldwide. Last year, Luxury Escapes was valued at about $1 billion. It's one of the great Australian business success stories in the last decade. And with the capital gains tax and negative gearing changes passing both houses of parliament in the last 24 hours, here is what one of Australia's leading entrepreneurs had to say on that topic. The tax changes have gone through parliament in the last 24 hours. With what you've heard and discovered in mind, would you have started this journey? Would you have done the same thing that you've done over the last 12, 13 years if the new tax forms were in place, do you think?
12: I've been pretty vocal on these being really a job killer and the most anti-young person policy I've ever seen. So, and this isn't to criticise older people, old Australians, but superannuation is the greatest tax fraud of all time. And I'm not saying we should get rid of it, but that costs $50 billion in revenue. And this little CGT thing that we should, who gets harmed by the CGT discount cut? It's, yes, founders do, but founders create jobs for young people. And we saw Jane Liu, one of our great founders who founded Showpost, made the really good point that this hits female founders especially so. It's a policy that snatches the young, both founders and people who work in the business. It doesn't impact me. My business gets grandfathered in, evaluation, whatever. Like it's, and the founders who have sold their business, they're fine. It's the 20-year Adam Schwab of 20 years time who's going to get smashed by this policy. And it's all our amazing staff who would get, and if you look at even the changes they made last week doesn't actually protect most staff. Like if the staff works for us, they're not getting the discount on CGT. So they're getting smashed. It's smashing young people, smashing people who have risked their own risk equity. So to answer your question, would we have started? Probably. But what founders will do now is as soon as they get product market fit, they'll just move to New Zealand or Singapore or Dubai with a low valuation because you evaluate, but they know the business is going to go well. So what happens? Australia's going to lose these amazing businesses and these jobs are going to be shipped offshore. So it's just such a short-sighted policy and such a terrible policy for young people and for women.
0: Yeah, I was talking to someone at one of the big four consultancy firms last night who said it's not just alarmist. The New Zealand prospect where there is no capital gains tax is legitimate. There are people looking at that right now.
12: I know people have gone already. And a lot of other people, as you say, are talking and will go. So it's just, and you've seen it everywhere, even France, which is effectively a socialist country now, they introduced a wealth tax. They had to wind it back because people lost revenue. The UK's lost a bunch of revenue. California's about to lose a bunch of revenue. These wealth taxes, the court reverse trickle down, just doesn't work. We'd love it to work because everybody wants a fairer system. Everybody wants young people to buy homes. And I think most people are roughly supportive of the changes on property taxes, but I don't think anyone other than sort of rusted on Labor voters and people who just think, I want somebody paying tax as long as not me. But anyone who's sort of sensible realizes this is actually not a tax on rich people. It's a tax on young people working in businesses, on young founders who are just having a crack, which is what the real tragedy of it all is.
0: So sometimes you might start a company and you're trying to get someone in IT or marketing and you say, look, in this first year or the first couple of years, we can't pay you the market rate salary, but we can give you equity in this company. That's a risk for someone to come along, and it's going to be harder to justify that risk now if someone knows they're not getting that discount at the end.
12: Almost impossible to justify for a
0: You'd rather go and work for Facebook or a big sort of, or, you know, a government job or whatever in the same role.
12: You shouldn't take equity.
0: With an income.
12: You get a salary. And people are taking massive risks. You might be on 60, 70K salary and the same in equity. And you might not get it. And if you, so let's say you were working with us. We haven't had an exit. We've been around, 13 years, like we said, 15, 16 years totally. Those people who stuck around 15 years not getting a cent, they deserve to get a payout because they could have been going on holiday and buying houses and whatever else. They haven't. They've had that money trapped inside this business, and just, you wouldn't do it because he's like, what's the point? The risk return matrix just doesn't make sense. And the problem is you've got a policy that's been done by Jenny Wilkinson, Jim Chalmers, and Anthony Albanese. I'm sure they're lovely people, but they haven't worked a day in the private sector in their life, never ran a business. They can't put themselves in the shoes of people who are taking risks every day. They've got these comfortable multi-hundred-thousand-dollar, $500,000-$600,000 government-paid salaries that's guaranteed and huge pensions. That's a very different life to someone who's eating ramen and getting paid 25K a year and hoping in 15 years' time they can maybe sell the 1% chance of selling their business.
0: Yeah.
12: And the other thing it hits is, how is anyone going to raise venture capital? Because no one's going to invest in these early-stage businesses because the risk return doesn't make sense either. So you just get kneecapped from every angle. And we're going to do a reverse Silicon Valley. We've got all the value that obviously Silicon Valley and the Tel Aviv and all these startup hubs around the world have created. We want to be like that. And our government says we want to do the opposite. We're going to tax capital higher than anywhere in the world, including actual socialist countries. So you can go to Scandinavia, the famous socialist countries. They tax capital at half the rate we are now. It's the most bizarre, ridiculous policy by people who just have never worked in the private sector in their lives.
0: And away from that, it's hard enough. It's pretty tough for business in Australia every day of the week. I mean, every 12 months now, there's a guaranteed wage increase, which flows through to every different award, depending on how much you earn or what your role is. Let's talk about rent prices. Let's talk about energy. Let's talk about payroll tax. I mean, if you've got staff in different states, you're paying different rates. Those thresholds haven't been lifted in some cases for more than 5 years. And, you know, you're getting punished on payroll tax every time you grow your salary size for employing people.
12: Especially if you're a small business, really hard to make a dollar. Once you get scale, maybe it's a bit easier because you can start benefiting from that. But like, yeah, small, medium businesses, it's a tough place to do business now in Australia and made a lot tougher with the recent changes. Like we want people investing in productive assets. What we don't want is like the family home is actually a very unproductive asset, and we obviously don't tax the family home rightly or wrongly. And we have this massive super sort of $50 billion in no tax. Mm. And what we tax is productive assets and employing young people. It's almost the reverse to everyone in the world.
0: Now, that full interview with Adam Schwab, the co-founder and CEO of phenomenal Aussie success story, Luxury Escapes, will be up on our podcast feed tomorrow. 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
0: That's our show for this week. Thank you to the executive producer Tom Kennedy and panel operator Liam A. Church for all their work. I'm James Willis. We'll catch you Monday.
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22: It's 12 degrees at 5 o'clock. Good morning, I'm Philippa Maher. Federal police say six children in the Philippines have been removed from harm following an investigation into an Albany man. Jamie Smith reports.
26: The 53-year-old was intercepted by border officials on his return to Perth from the Philippines in late March. ABF officers allegedly found a mobile phone which contained child abuse material and communications with a Filipino person suspected of facilitating the procurement of children. Australian Federal Police informed Philippines officials of the alleged abuse and the suspect, leading to six children being taken to safety by national police. The Albany man was first charged on the 27th of March with multiple counts of accessing child abuse material and intending to engage in sexual activity with children. He'll appear before Perth Magistrates Court again today. Jamie Smith, Perth.
22: The state government has seized upon yesterday's announcement by Netherlands MP Jonathan Huston that he's quit the Liberals and will see out his term as an independent. Opposition leader Basil Zemblis is not calling for a by-election, saying that by convention, it's up to a sitting member to decide when and whether to resign in mid-term. Government Minister John Kerry has told Jamie Burnett Mr. Zemblis doesn't want a by-election because he's been openly flirting with One Nation.
27: Talking about preference deals, not rejecting their policy on multiculturalism and all that. I don't think Basil Zemblis wants a by-election because he knows that the people of Netherlands do not want to support a Liberal Party that's in bed with the One Nation Party.
22: At least 188 people are now confirmed to have died in northern Venezuela, where two powerful back-to-back quakes hit yesterday. The first was a magnitude 7.2, the second a 7.5, the strongest in the country since 1900. Rescuers are searching the rubble in the capital Caracas and further north in the state of La Guaira, where dozens of buildings have collapsed. Thousands of people are still unaccounted for. International help is on the way, including from the US, Mexico, Qatar and Spain. China and India have also pledged to help. A new report argues access to a key diabetes treatment should be expanded. Only people with type 1 diabetes are currently eligible to receive subsidised continuous glucose monitoring technology. But 350,000 individuals with other high-need forms of the disease are excluded from the support. The Diabetes Society says expanding access to the technology will take pressure off hospitals. A new autism research centre will open next month, aimed at turning academic insights into real-world solutions. The Australian Autism Knowledge Hub is dedicated to helping autistic individuals with proven, evidence-based supports. The project's being jointly funded by La Trobe University and the federal government. In finance, the Dow Jones has closed up 71 points at 51,920. The dollar is buying 69.1 US cents and 12,419 Indonesian rupiah.
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0: And the Socceroos' final World Cup group stage clash with Paraguay gets underway at 10 this morning. A win or draw will be enough for Australia to progress into the round of 32 in second place in the group. That's the latest news and sport.
1: 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So add it to your phone now. Perth 6PR.
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0: Rain this morning, ease into showers throughout the day, a top of 18 degrees. We can expect around 15 to 25 mils. Showers for the weekend with tops of 19 and showers Monday and Tuesday as well. Temperatures staying in the high teens. Right now it's 12. More news at 5:30 on Perth 6PR.
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11: 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We're in a room full of virtually nobody right now. We've got a couple of techs and a fantastic security guard. I should have asked him his name, Millsy. Did you ask the young man his name this morning?
12: Clint Eastwood, he said his name was. And he looks like Clint Eastwood.
11: Well, he's guarding the door, so if anyone wants to come and try to get in, we can test him out. We can see what his skills are like this morning.
12: Make his day. He's got big arms. He was saying that they've got the security contract at Optus.
11: Yes, they
12: do. They've got over 1,500 people that work for the company that he works for. So, and he does a lot of the rostering. So that would be a nightmare, I reckon.
11: So when I rock up a couple of hours early to go and go through what we're going to do when I'm hosting the ground, I quite often see all the security team getting ready. And they've got these little tents where they get in and put on their uniform, because they come in their, generally their civilian clothes, and then they've got to get in their kit, and it's all in this little area, which is all at the bottom ground floor, and that's what they go through. And it's a very big process. There's a lot of people, and it's a big, of course, on those sorts of event days, it's a huge part of it.
12: So Bailey Hill, where we are, right, is in East Victoria Park. If you want to get the idea, if you know East Victoria Park well, it's on Albany Highway, the corner of Hillview Terrace, as I call it, Hillview Terrace. Aldi's on one side, and Bailey Hill, with this park that's been redeveloped by the town of Victoria Park, done a great job, and Bailey Hill's been redeveloped, but we feel like we're sitting in a dormitory. It reminds me of being in the army.
11: So the history of a brief history of Elizabeth Bailey House, which is when

0: It was built in 1911, Millsy, in this location. It was, in 1912, a rotunda maternity hospital. That's right. What it was originally. In 1919, it was temporarily used to treat Spanish influenza outbreak.
1: Right, okay.
0: In 1920, the Commonwealth Government purchased the site and they renamed it the Edward Willem Home and developing it for treatment of ex-service personnel who contracted tuberculosis and remained in that treatment of tuberculosis until 1939.
1: Wow.
0: In 1942, the property was transferred to Perth Public Hospital, treating returning servicemen and the public who had contracted tuberculosis. Mm. And then in 1960, patients transferred to Hollywood Repatriation Hospital. Edward Willem Home was converted to a 40-bed geriatric rehabilitation unit. So that might be where we are right now,
1: right?
0: Busy. We're in the door.
1: I feel at home.
0: How do you feel?
1: I feel right at home. But the thing is, though, they've done it up and it's outstanding. I mean, the outlook with the beer garden out the front and all the different rooms they've done. I don't know how much money they've spent here, but everybody that I've known that has come here for a social function have all raved about Bailey Hill and how good it is. So if you're looking for something to do, plenty of areas to keep dry on a wet day like today.
0: I only got to 1960. 1968,
1: oh, still going.
0: Ward D was added. It was for the use of psychiatric patients.
1: Right.
0: So we could be in that area. It was renamed the Mildred Creek Centre in honour of Mildred Creek, a pioneering child psychiatric, known for her work on autism and childhood mental health disorders. In 1998, the centre closed, Millsy. So that wasn't that long ago, leaving this precinct unoccupied. And then, essentially, it has been restored and turned into, after the state government gifted the site to the town of Victoria Park. Mm-hmm. It was then a lease agreement was finalised to restore and redevelop the heritage site in 2023 into the vibrant, inclusive and sustainable community hub, which it is today.
1: That's magnificent. Right. Very impressive what they've done. Now, we're going to give one of our lucky punters today $20,000 in the rumour file, thanks to PWD. Last night, if you had a ticket in Powerball, did you have a ticket in Powerball, Carl?
0: I did, Steve.
1: It went off.
0: In WA?
1: $40 million.
0: In WA?
1: $40 million if you're lucky enough to have the Powerball.
0: In WA?
1: And the Powerball was number 16, Carl.
0: In WA?
1: 16, not your lucky number. You'd have 19.
0: You haven't answered my question.
1: $40 million.
0: In
1: check
0: WA.
1: Those tickets. No. It was purchased in Canberra. But you know what? There might have been someone that was travelling and they thought, you know what, I'm going to buy a Powerball ticket and maybe they're connected with some federal politician. Wouldn't it be great if a federal politician won $40 million in Powerball? How would you feel about that?
0: So why would you want a federal politician to win $40 million in Powerball?
1: Well, who else goes to Canberra? I mean, public servants, mm-hmm. Occasional sporting team might go there, occasional racehorse owner might actually go to Canberra. It's a good spot to visit, by the way. I'm not knocking Canberra or National. Well, I'll tell you what, though. I just had a thought.
0: They play footy there.
1: The War Memorial. There was the National War Memorial was open this week, and there were West Australians there. It could be a West Aussie that's won $40 million.
0: Nice connection.
1: Which is exciting. Now, did you see, this is my favourite story of the day, these people, right,
0: two arrested. Let me read this bit out, and then you can tell me the story behind this, because we had a little chuckle, because I only read the first couple of lines. Two arrested after detectives find drugs in bag labelled definitely not a bag full of drugs.
1: Yes.
0: This is in America.
1: Yes.
0: So tell me the story. What happened?
1: Well, there were drugs in the bag. And so when you have a look at this woman, right, her name is Tricia. So she doesn't look unsimilar to...
0: No, that's a man.
1: No, that's Tricia.
0: No, that is a man.
1: I was just going to say, she looks very similar to my Tricia.
0: No, it does looks nothing like your Tricia.
1: Don't Crowley, 51, and Damon Bennett, 48, were arrested and taken to the Laurel County Corrections Office and charged. They also had false identification cards on them. That's Tricia.
0: That is a man.
1: No, that's a woman.
0: Well, it doesn't look like a woman.
1: Well, she subscribes.
0: I'm only looking at the picture.
1: Mate, she's not that
0: Can I get
1: attractive.
0: Some...
1: Well, those mugshots never pull out the best look of you, do you? I mean, you're not going to get a Walkley award-winning photographer taking your mugshot.
0: Seriously, like, what do you think about that photograph?
1: So Taryn the Tech is having a look.
0: Taryn,
1: definitely
0: what are you
1: a woman.
0: Thinking?
2: I would say it could go either way.
0: It could go either way. There you go. That's what I was thinking.
1: Can I say that she may have sampled some of the goodies that were in the bag and that might have actually had some impact on her life. And the other one, which I think is the story of the day, and I'd love our audience to join in. Have we got anything in the prize cupboard to give away?
0: Oh, we've always got stuff on a Friday, Millsy.
1: What does SPAM stand for? You know how you sell Spam in a can, and they've just been celebrating the fact that, amazingly, they've sold billions and billions of this stuff since 1937 when it first hit the shelves. What does Spam actually mean?
0: Stuff posing as meat.
1: Stuff posing as meat.
0: Yeah.
1: You reckon that's what it means?
0: Well, mate, have you ever opened up a tin of Spam? Have you seen that thing? That stuff looks like dog food. It looks like PAL. Like, if you actually take the lid off it and put it next to PAL that you feed your dog, that's how that stuff looks.
1: Right. So
0: Spam. Stuff posing as meat.
1: Stuff posing as incorrect.
0: What do you reckon?
1: It's incorrect.
0: Hey?
1: No, this is what I thought was the best one. Spare parts of animal meat.
0: Spare parts of... Well, but there's no O.
1: Spare parts of animal meat.
0: Stuff posing as... If you see?
1: Spam, spare parts, forget about the O, animal meat, spare parts of animal meat. So that's Spam. So can anyone tell us what Spam actually stands for?
0: Or,
1: because there is some conjecture what it stands for, and you might be adamant that I know the answer to that, because I'm looking at this hall, right? And I reckon Spam has been consumed in this very, very spot. Not these days. Of course, you'd be eating high-class meals here at Bailey Hill, but... In the days gone by, Spam would have been sold.
0: There will be people out there that love Spam, have always loved Spam. I know that a lot of country people have always enjoyed it. So if you do live out in the bush and you do still have a tin of Spam sitting on the shelf at home, but that's what jokingly we've always called it, Millsy, is stuff's posing as meat. If you have a saying for your Spam, then give us a buzz. 1-3-8-2 this morning.
1: Very good. It's 16 past five. Some serious stuff next.
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12: Rumour has it that at Optus Stadium on Friday night, a Christmas party group expecting a nice tour with the Skyview instead got trapped. Coming down in the elevator, the lift jolted and stopped with nine people inside. The group was apparently trapped for 3 hours with no airflow in the boiling hot elevator. When the lift company eventually arrived, they didn't know how to manually override the lift and had to winch out each person via a harness one by one.
0: So wow. There you go, just one of those rumours that we have in the mix to win the $20,000 today. That was stuck in the middle with you. So let's have a look at what's making news today, Millsy.
1: Yeah, Venezuela, that state of emergency has been declared after two massive earthquakes. There's fears, Carl, that the death toll could be as high as 10,000 people. And a major rescue mission is still underway to try and recover survivors. The two tremors hit just a minute apart from each other on Wednesday night. The first had a magnitude of 7.2 and the second one was 7.5. Currently, we know that 188 people are officially dead. More than 1,500 people have been injured. More than 200 people are trapped under rubble and tens of thousands more are missing. Nearly 3,000 families have lost their home in the destruction and 100 buildings are completely collapsed. And obviously they're in a state of emergency and the United Nations are conducting a major rescue operation. Our thoughts, of course, with the people of Venezuela. What an awful situation, hey?
0: Yeah, that is terrible. Thousands of women could be eligible to join a new Fortescue class action into sexual harassment and sexism in the resources sector. It's following a similar legal battle against giants BHP and Rio Tinto. Fresh action against mining billionaire Andrew Twiggy Forest Company Fortescue was filed by a law firm, JGA Sadler. It was yesterday, Millsy. It's been backed by international litigation funder Aristrata Capital. So that is a new development, isn't it?
1: It is indeed. Senior Liberals have branded Nedlands MP Jonathan Huston's decision to quit the party as a betrayal of local voters, as Basil Zemplis insists the decision isn't a reflection of his leadership. So he was the member for Nedlands. He's going to be an independent. I reckon where they're disagreeing is that the Liberal Party want to reduce taxes. He wants to increase the mining royalty, or he wants to double it effectively to get rid of payroll tax. That was never going to be the way that they want to get rid of payroll tax. And Jono was a former member, I think, of the WA Party. And I think one of the platforms of the WA Party was that they wanted to secede from the rest of the nation. Now, whether he wanted the Liberal Party to go down that path, I'm not too sure. But reading between the lines, I don't think there's any bad blood between Basil and Jono, but they obviously disagree on policy and he's left.
0: Well, while you were working yesterday afternoon down there at Northam,
1: yes,
0: he was on the radio and so was Basil. So they both had a platform on Jamie's program to actually put forward, the differences, and they respectfully spoke about each other in that way. And you're right. So I think David Pocock, who you might have heard in Money News, he was on last night as well. It was replayed this morning for those who are up early like me, listening to the show as I was driving into Bailey Hill here in Victoria Park where we're broadcasting from. They're both on the same sort of platform here around abolishing payroll tax, saying it's the most useless tax and that we don't get enough out of our resources. And why don't we tax these mining companies more heavily so that a resource-rich country like ours can actually reduce the amount of money and the burden, the tax burden that we have on individual taxpayers. And I reckon it's a really good idea and one I wish I hoped that more parties would get behind.
1: Pauline Hanson is once again at war with the ABC. It comes as a convoy of trucks sporting the sign Fire the Liar slogan drove around Parliament House. You had a blue with an ABC reporter. Have a listen.
13: In your monoculture, can people speak a different language at home? Can they practice a different religion if they can eat different foods? That is multiculturalism, isn't it?
14: Yeah.
13: I really want to try and understand your version of monoculture. Sounds like multiculturalism.
14: Howard and Tony Abbott and other leaders around the world have said multiculturalism doesn't work. Go and research that. Understand what's happening now.
13: One more currently.
14: It hasn't. We are one nation.
13: Yes,
14: we are one nation. We are, and it should be one language.
1: That's a good name for a party. One nation. And that's what she's on about. I mean, I went into Fiona Stanley. I haven't told you this story, Carl. Went into Fiona Stanley to visit a family member on the weekend. And I'm looking at the people that are working there. And if it wasn't for people that had come from other countries, there wouldn't be any staff there. I mean, the people that were the orderly, the people that were delivering meals, a lot of the nursing staff, they look like they'd all come from overseas. I think what Pauline Hanson is on about, though, is that you can support your own beliefs, you can support your own culture, but at the end of the day, there's got to be one Australia. You can't be taking Australia down a different pathway, and I think that's what she means by monoculture. I don't like the word. Maybe she can think of a better one that might sell it a bit better. Leah Stewart, she was the lady that was mauled by a shark at Coogee Beach. She's been reunited with her daughter for the first time since she was attacked by that shark. I mean, she's still got some battles, but she has pulled through that amazingly well. So that was heartwarming to see and to hear as well, Carl.
0: Yes, and Millsy, I'm just looking at the World Cup and the action that is ongoing. We've got a couple of games. Curaçao, they are playing Cote d'Ivoire, and it is 1-0. Cote d'Ivoire leading that 162 minutes in, and it's Ecuador and Germany. They are currently 1-1, so the Germans went into that match as favourites. That match is 63 minutes in, so those are four teams all engaged in Group E.
1: Okay, and we've got the Socceroos playing at 10 o'clock this morning, so we'll visit that a little bit later in the morning. Now, Channel 9 basically released a statement saying high-profiled Australians are weighing in on Channel 9 sacking Carl Stefanovic, but they've Sarah Abdu broke down this morning, nearly broke down, describing the impact that Carl had had on her and other people that work for the Nine Network, so he's definitely Gonski.
0: But what about the big, long...
1: Well, you want to read it out?
0: This is the whole statement. This is the whole statement this morning on Nine, on Carl Stefanovic. Attribute this to Nine Entertainment. This is it. Friday, June 26, today's date. Nine Entertainment and Carl Stefanovic have agreed that it is no longer possible for him to continue hosting Today at the same time as his independent podcast. While Carl and Nine had previously agreed that he would leave Today at the end of this year, they have subsequently decided and he will leave the network immediately.
1: Yeah, it was pretty...
0: That's it.
1: Pretty straightforward, isn't it, really, as far as they are concerned. Daryl Hall has had a kidney transplant for that reason. Hall and Oates will feature them in our Song of the Day coming up just before 6 this morning. Great to have you on board live from Bailey Hill this morning, and we're giving away 20 grand thanks to PWD, who are the sponsors of the Rumour File, which is terrific. 26 past 5.
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16: A first look at the roads on this Friday morning. Already reports of a crash in the Spectacles. Kwinana Freeway northbound after Thomas Road. The left emergency lane is blocked. Incident response and towing services already on site. As you can imagine, traffic is heavy on approach, so drive with some caution there. And emergency works in the lakes. Great Eastern Highway westbound at Great Southern Highway still this morning. That's been reduced to a single lane. Speed reduction in place, so make sure you drive safely. I'm Seb Clark and Perth's traffic leader, 6PR.
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22: Rumour has it that after the government announced this task force on the weekend to shut down the illicit smoke trade, all they've managed to do is drive it completely underground. No more shop fronts, no more cigarettes to seize, no more shops to burn down, because they're doing home deliveries.
1: Wow. Okay, that was Smoke Bomber. He's one of the finalists today, which is very exciting, and hopefully he can win himself $20,000 thanks to PWD.
0: We're going to open up the mailbag after 5:30.
1: There's some interesting stuff inside the mailbag as well, and we'll do a Hall & Oates song in, honour of Daryl Hall this morning. It's 6 o'clock.
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23: It's 12 degrees at 5:30. Good morning, I'm Philip Amar. At least 180 people have been confirmed dead after two earthquakes rocked Venezuela. Nine's US correspondent Lily Greer has the latest.
24: More than 1,500 people are injured and at least 250 buildings have been damaged. Early estimates have the death toll of this natural disaster exceeding 10,000. But we won't know the true extent of the damage or the casualties for some time. Rescue and recovery missions could be lengthy and complex, with entire apartment buildings brought down to their foundations. Rescuers were forced to try and save people in the dark overnight, so today they are making the most of the daylight hours they have. The clock is very much ticking for survivors still trapped beneath the rubble. In the United States, Lily Greer.
23: Federal police say six children in the Philippines have been removed from harm as a result of an investigation into an Albany man. The AFP says the 53-year-old was intercepted by border officials on his return to Perth from the Philippines in late March. It's alleged they found a mobile with child abuse material and communications with a Filipino person suspected of facilitating the procurement of children. Philippines officials were informed and national police took the children to safety. The Albany man was charged with multiple counts of accessing child abuse material and intending to engage in sexual intercourse with children. He's due before Perth Magistrates Court again today. A state government minister says opposition leader Basil Zemblis isn't keen on a by-election in the seat of Nedlands because he's been flirting with One Nation. Sitting MP Jonathan Huston has quit the Liberal Party to sit as an independent. Mr Zemblis says convention dictates that Mr Huston stay on until the next election. Minister John Kerry has told 6PR's Jamie Burnett he's never heard that from a party leader before, and he believes Mr Zemblis has fears about the electorate.
25: Those electorates in the western suburbs do not want One Nation. And I think they would absolutely reject the Liberal leadership under Basil, who is demonstrating he's prepared to flirt with them in terms of policy and preferences.
23: The woman mauled by a shark at Coogee Beach in Sydney has been reunited with her baby. 35-year-old Leah Stewart's family says she's been stabilised and is no longer in a critical condition. New research shows a common genetic variant increases a person's risk of severe COVID-19 and lung fibrosis. The study found the variants alter a previously unknown enzyme, disrupt its function, and increase the risk of disease. It's hoped the discovery will help doctors better diagnose illnesses and create new treatments. Professor Mark Gorrell from the University of Sydney says a sizable proportion of people are at risk.
26: The unusual thing is that one third of people have this genetic variant. So it's very common. So obviously not everybody with the genetic variant is getting sick, but there's a strong association.
23: In finance, the Dow Jones has closed up 71 points at 51,920. The dollar is buying 69 US cents and 12,407 Indonesian rupiah.
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23: In World Cup action, Ecuador and Germany are tied at 1-1. Ivory Coast leads Curaçao at 2-0. And the Socceroos have suffered an injury blow on the eve of their final World Cup group stage match against Paraguay. Coach Tony Popovich confirming defender Jacob Italiano has joined Matthew Leckie in the casualty ward. In the AFL, Brisbane has recorded a statement win at the Gabba, beating second place Sydney by 43 points. The 19-12-126-12-11-83 victory moves the back-to-back premiers to sixth on the ladder. That's the latest news and sport.
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16: Great news is crash already cleared up from the Spectacles, Kwinana Freeway northbound after Thomas Road. Traffic does remain slow on approach though. The Mitchell Freeway flowing nicely. Graham Farmer Freeway likewise this morning. Nothing to report on the Tonkin Highway and moving well in both directions of the tunnel. I'm Seb Clark, I'm Perth's traffic leader, 6PR.
4: We're here for the long summer days and the torrential downpours, the barbie sizzling at sundown and the early morning wake-up calls. We're here for all of it. 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
23: We've got rain this morning, easing to showers throughout the day. Around 15 to 25 mils are expected, a top of 18 degrees. Then we've got showers for the weekend with tops of 19 and more showers Monday with 18 and Tuesday with 17. For Wednesday, a shower or two and then a partly cloudy Thursday. Right now it's 12. More news at 6 on Perth 6PR.
15: This is Breakfast with Millsy and Carl.
1: Rumour has it that the RAC insurance arm sale to the Insurance Australia Group has been knocked back by the ACCC.
0: So, there you go. That was Motorhead this morning. And we are broadcasting live from Bailey Hill, thanks to PWD, making small businesses bigger and big businesses better. 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For those of you that want to watch the soccer today, Bailey Hill will be opening its doors from 9:30 a.m.
1: Oh, you beauty. Kick on.
0: Soon after Millsy and I finish our program. So, yes, we can just roll into the bar, Millsy, and get into the action. So, we're looking forward to that. So, if you are in the area, then pop into Bailey Hill this morning from 9:30 to watch that. Let's get into this.
15: Millsy and Carl's mailbag.
7: You've got mail.
1: I got a four-letter word for Brisbane. G-O-N-E. Gone.
0: So
1: Hold it. This was a setup. Graham says, Millsy, did I hear you say yesterday that Brisbane are gone? Gone. Well, you just heard it. That's what I said. Now, please.
8: I got a four-letter word for Brisbane. G-O-N-E. Gone.
1: Yeah, okay, Seb, you can keep replaying it, but you've got to take it in context. I said, gone. They're gone. They can't win the flag. Gone. They might have fluked a win last night. One win does not make the season. And can I say, it was a terrific result for the Fremantle Dockers last night for Sydney to lose. Because if they win this weekend, there'll be two games clear, magnificent.
0: All right, so unlike you, who never eats a humble pie, I'm going to eat a slice of mine. Because I actually tipped Sydney and I gave all the reasons why I felt that they could win that match last night. But I tell you what, they are weak. They are very weak. They came up against a side that still has belief last night, who has a number of their very good premiership players missing, McLuggage, Zorko, just to mention a couple off the top of my head who weren't in that team last night. They've lost Kitty Coleman, they've lost McCarthy, they've lost Oscar Allen, who they recruited into their team, so they have a few other strings to their bow. A lot of those players are still going to be available. Jack Payne's obviously one that they miss, who was a 2024 premiership player, Millsy. So those players weren't on the field last night, and yet Sydney, they bring back all their big guns. They had Errol Goulden, who'd been out for a couple of months with his shoulder reconstruction. They bring back McCartan because they felt that there was a few a little bit of firepower up forward, and they sadly failed Sydney last night. That was an indictment on the Sydney Swans, and that was magnificent Brisbane. And guess where they are sitting right now? They are sitting just outside the top four. And guess where they came from last year to win the premiership? Position five.
1: Okay.
0: The third team in the history of the competition to come from outside the top four to win a premiership. Only the Western Bulldogs and the Adelaide Crows have come from outside the top four to win the flag. Brisbane did it last year, and guess what? They're poised to do it again. After last night.
1: If Brisbane win the flag,
0: you said they're gone.
1: I will come and graze on your front verge like a sheep for a week, okay? That's how confident I am they will not win.
7: Clipping that.
1: The premiership.
0: Just say that one more time.
1: I've said what I've said.
0: You will graze like a sheep on my front lawn.
1: I've said what I've said, and that's what I'm said.
7: For a week.
1: Now, we asked the definition of spam, okay? Sad people's artificial meat, says Bruce.
0: Oh, yeah.
1: So we're still trying to work out what spam means. Thank you, Bruce. It's spiced ham, says someone else. I'm not too sure about that. What about this one? Squishy piggy and mush. Squishy piggy and mush.
0: That's pretty good. I like that.
1: I haven't heard that one before. A bit of commentary in regards to Daryl Hall. For those of you that weren't with us before 5:30, Daryl Hall has undergone a major organ transplant.
0: Oh no.
1: He's revealed that he's been given a kidney by a private individual, which is fantastic. He said, I recently received a kidney transplant from a very kind and generous living donor. It happened a couple of weeks ago and I'm already starting to feel better. It was, according to my doctors, a complete success. Now, a lot of people sharing their thoughts about Hall & Oates and how they love them. Maneater was a suggestion from Tapio. There's some good songs from Hall & Oates. Here's another one. What really got us excited, Carl, was the feedback in regards to Carl Stefanovic. And I must admit, I was at the Northern Races yesterday, and a bloke walked up. He said, have you watched the entire interview with that bloke? And I said, no, I have not watched the entire interview with that bloke. He suggested I go and watch the entire interview because he said, and I quote, there was nothing in there that he said that I don't agree with.
0: So Peter Ford had said this to us. He says, I can't see that he's committed a sackable offence. And we've had over 600 comments on our socials with our Facebook page alone. And Ross said this, I don't know having a conversation is a sackable offence. And he says, if you actually listen to the podcast, which a lot of you won't, he had some comments just over their dislike to Carl. There was nothing offensive. It just making people aware of what was going on in the UK. And Carl has just had a taste of it here in his own backyard. Free speech is gone.
1: My esteem for Carl has gone through the roof. What a legend. And a few other comments as well. And the fact that some have had a crack at Nine saying that they've interviewed convicted criminals on Channel 9 and 60 Minutes over the years. So why is this interview any different now? Well, it's not part of Nine. It was part of his own podcast, which is weird in itself that he had permission to do that.
0: Already over 200,000 followers. So they're stealing all the audience. And you know what? This is probably going to make him even more popular, given that he's essentially been censored here. There is no other word to put it, because what else has he done wrong? Okay, the ratings aren't anywhere near as good. He's getting paid $3 million a year. Maybe it was an easy way for them to save some money.
1: What you think? Well, that's why the contract was coming to an end.
0: And Sarah was in tears this morning.
1: But the point that, you see, you've got to understand how all this stuff works. And we're no different, are we? I mean, at the end of the day, commercial organisations, whether it be a television station or a radio station, revolve on revenue. And so you have the woke brigade that will go and they'll rally up the troops and they'll get people, you know, upset, and they go to businesses and they say, if you keep advertising with them, we're going to boycott your business. And a lot of people get all carried away and go, oh, we're not going to listen to them anymore, and they don't even know what they're actually protesting about. And that's what they're concerned about. They're concerned about revenue. Well, if we're really honest, that's what it comes down to.
0: Yeah, but that's okay. But I think where we have to be respectful, and this was in a football contract when I played AFL, is that sexual, racial and religion, they are the three key and core areas where you need to be respectful. So if, you know, if you're a, if you identify as someone or something, even a cat, which you can now identify as a cat, you can be a furry. If you want to be a furry, you can be a furry. Now, I respect that you're a furry. Do I think it's okay? I think it's quite strange. But at the same time, you have to be respectful of someone who identifies as a cat. And you can identify these days as a cat. That's just how the world is. And do we think it's okay, Millsy? See, you're shaking your head.
1: No, I don't think it's normal. I can understand how a man might think he's a woman because of chromosomes, etc. Yes. I find it really hard at my age to accept that someone really believes that they're a cat.
0: Yeah.
1: Or
0: well,
1: a plane.
0: In the same way.
1: So if you think I'm subscribing to the fact that I think I'm an aeroplane.
0: Yes.
1: So therefore I require the school or my work to provide me with a runway so I can land when I arrive at work. I mean, it's just, where do you draw the line?
0: Well, but there is no line. See, this is the thing. You just have to respect that that's what a person
1: likes to be. I understand that. And people of my age try to...
0: Resonate?
1: Well, try understand. And understand it.
0: But you don't have to understand
1: it. To be quite
0: it,
1: honest, it's hard to understand. A lot of good commentary. Our man is playing McCarthy, Tommy.
0: Yeah, he is. He's on the plane.
1: He stopped the meter. Right. He's on the plane, but will he play?
0: Not. You know who's not on the plane?
1: Who?
0: Tim Kelly. Tim Kelly underwent
1: a
0: scan. Well, he is in doubt, but quite often he doesn't fly with the team. So he underwent a scan yesterday afternoon. If that scan comes out okay, my understanding is he'll fly today, as he normally does, because he has a couple of children that need consistent care. So quite often he travels a day later than the rest of the team. So he could fly over on his own today, but he'd need to get through the scan, which we don't know the outcome of yet, I believe.
1: Yep.
0: Okay.
1: All right, we're going to take a break. When we come back, we're going to look at the rainfall. Jeez, we've had some rain even this morning, and we're going to look at the rain over the next 24 hours because there's plenty on the way, and we'll also have a look at the temperatures and all the things that go with weekend weather, and we've got that Hall & Oates song for Daryl Hall, who's recovering after a kidney transplant given by a very generous individual. That's coming up. It's 14 to 6.
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16: Kwinana Freeway northbound busy. Mortimer Road to Anchortel Road flowing nicely on the Mitchell and Graham. Farmer Freeway is the tunnel moving well in both directions. Already under speed. Paterson Road northbound at Mandurah Road in Kwinana Beach. I'm Seb Clark and Perth's traffic leader, 6PR.
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3: Rumour has it that a teacher at a Perth Southern Suburbs high school was approached by police during a class and was removed from the premises.
4: So there you go. Another one of the contenders this morning for the 6PR rumour file, thanks to PWD. Just before we jump into the weather, a couple of corrections. So Brizzy came from fifth to win the premiership, not last year, it was the year before. And Tim Kelly, I thought he was still in the squad, but he's not. So they've ruled him out completely, but I think that he was still a chance. But anyway, we'll just rectify that. Cote d'Ivoire currently...
5: Hey? What are you calling him?
4: Cote d'Ivoire.
5: Okay.
4: Currently leading Curaçao.
5: Right.
4: 2-0.
5: Okay.
4: 87 minutes in. And is this an upset? Ecuador 2-1 over Germany? That match in the 88th minute.
5: You're
4: so
5: kidding,
4: there's not
5: really?
4: Long to go. Yeah, Ecuador right. Leading Germany. You can see it on the long screen here, Millsy. It's a little bit far away. But anyway, we'll keep you up to date with that. Let's have a quick look at the weather, because there's been a fair bit of rain around this morning. Up to 35 millimetres expected to fall in the gauge up to today. We've had 8.2 in Perth, 7.8 at the airport, 8.6 at Bickley, 10.6 at Garden Island, 5.8 down there in Mandurah. Out in the hills, in the Swan Valley, we've had 6.8 millimetres and 8.6 at Swanbourne along the coast. So there you go, just some of the rainfall around our city. Right now, we have 12.1 degrees. So it's going to be quite a cool day today, Millsy, with a maximum temperature around 18 degrees forecast today.
5: I'd like to go to Roto today. Just think it's a good day. Not many people there. You get into the bakery without lining up. You know, all those kind of things on a day like today, wouldn't you?
4: At Rottnest today.
5: Yeah. Yeah, well, people wouldn't go on a day like today, surely.
4: Yeah, well,
5: did you go to Roto today?
4: Well, getting over to Rocknest would be a little bit of a challenge today, Millsy, so that wouldn't be that good. Over the coming days, more rain is forecast, of course. So we've got 19 degrees tomorrow, 19 on Sunday, 18 on Monday. So somewhere between 25 and 15 millimetres to fall on each of those days. And then Tuesday, 17 degrees and up to 30 millimetres, so we get more rain. Then it starts to ease Wednesday down to 6 millimetres forecast to kick off the new month of July. Can you believe it's July already? End of the financial year, Millsy. And then on Tuesday, it will be 18 degrees and a millimetre of rain. But rain on the radar each and every day over the next week.
5: Morning, guys and team. Some high schools around Perth are accepting the cat people, and they had litter trays, cat litter trays in toilets. That's from Lisa. Well, we've actually asked the department that, and they deny that. They say that's not happening. That is not happening. But, you know, unless you can prove it with a photo, that's interesting. All right, we mentioned earlier that Daryl Hall from Hall & Oates has undergone a major organ transplant of the kidney. He's recovering well, the 79-year-old. So we thought we'd do a bit of the Hall & Oates. And for someone coming here today, they want to win 20 grand in the rumour file. Thanks to PWD, you make my dreams come true.

0: the notes, and you make my dream come true, or dreams come true. Hopefully the dreams will come true for someone at Bailey Hill today, because guess what? Someone's going to win big.
1: Absolutely. $20,000 thanks to PWD. And at 9:30 a.m, Bailey Hill is open for the Aussie World Cup clash. So come on down and enjoy the festivities that are going to unfold here today.
0: 4 to 6.
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3: Checking in on the roads once again. The Mitchell Freeway flowing nicely this Friday morning. Kwinana Freeway northbound busy. Mortimer Road to Anchortail Road. No major delays on the Graham Farmer. The tunnel moving well in both directions. Under speed, Patterson Road northbound at Mandra Road in Kwinana Beach. I'm Seb Clark. I'm Perth's traffic leader, 6PR.
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1: So I can see players laying on fields, I can tell you that it is done and dusted. So Cote d'Ivoire have defeated Curaçao 2-0, and Ecuador lead Germany 2-1. Now, they've had 7 minutes of extra time. That looks like it's still live at the moment. Now, Karl Stefanovic has just released a message. We'll play that some of that to you when we come back. And fuel bowsers have been found to have short-changed motorists. So we'll be talking about that in the next hour too, Millsy.
0: And quite widespread, Carl. So it is a bit of a concern. Alex has sent us an email. Probably you might be able to answer this better than anyone else. He said he had a bet at the TAB, and when he went to collect, he didn't get what he thought he would because of fixed odds. Alex, that would be if horses are scratched after the final field is released. There are deductions. If you check the website, you'll see which horses have gone out.
1: What's so happened? Ecuador, who are the 23rd world-ranked team, have beaten Germany 2-1, so it's just gone full-time. So that is what we can see on the screen down the end of the hall here, Millsy. So Ecuador have upset Germany this morning, who are ranked 10th in the World Cup.
0: Right, who are we playing today, the Socceroos? We should be excited because of the fact that we are playing at 10 and we need to draw or we need to win, is that correct?
1: So we're against Paraguay today, Millsy, and right. You've got Turkey against the United States.
0: Right, okay, all at right? The same time.
1: So a win, we're in.
0: What do you think? Do you reckon we'll draw at least?
1: Well, mate, let's just aim to win if we can. That'd be nice.
0: Yeah.
1: Then we're in.
0: You don't want to lose.
1: Hey?
0: If we lose, we're gone, aren't we?
1: No, I think Turkey would still be in that group of teams that have finished third.
0: So a draw, or a win would guarantee us going forward, which
1: not
0: is good.
1: Not necessarily.
0: Really? Six o'clock.
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12: It's 12 degrees at 6 o'clock. Good morning, I'm Philippa Maher. Search and rescue operations are underway to look for survivors in Venezuela after two major earthquakes hit the country in quick succession. More than 180 people have been killed, but thousands remain missing and the death toll is expected to climb. Caracas resident Neil Donovan says it was a terrifying experience.
13: The whole building was just shaking. And everybody was screaming, shouting, window panes were falling down.
12: A 53-year-old Albany man will front court today, accused of trying to procure children from overseas. He was arrested by Border Force officers in March after returning from the Philippines. Officers allegedly found child abuse material on his devices and messages with a local resident facilitating the procurement. The Philippine National Police have since removed six children from harm. The Albany man is facing five charges, including trying to procure a child to engage in sexual activity from outside Australia. Netherlands MP Jonathan Huston has ruled out joining One Nation as he quits the Liberal Party. The 63-year-old was elected to Parliament last year, but has since found he and Basil Zemblis do not agree on mining royalty and payroll tax policies. Mr. Huston has told 6PR's Jamie Burnett he has left the Liberals on good terms and joining One Nation is not on his agenda.
14: It has played no part in my thinking at all. I've never met anybody from One Nation at an organisational level. And Netherlands have been the dumbest seat for someone to run for One Nation. I ran as a Liberal and I will still be running as a Liberal now. I'm just not running the same Liberal program that the party is.
12: As much of Europe continues to swelter in an extreme heat wave, the French authorities say hospitals in Paris are overwhelmed and the number of patients admitted continues to rise. The government says the health alert for France has been raised to its highest level. More than 40 people have drowned while trying to seek relief from the heat, and French authorities have now banned alcohol at certain times. The BBC's Hugh Schofield reports.
15: The very high temperatures are causing severe strain on the French health service. In Paris, there's a risk of hospitals running out of beds if the number of people needing to be treated continues to rise. That's why the police prefect, Patrice Faure, has announced this ban. From midday Friday to 7 in the morning Saturday, public consumption of alcohol will be banned in the capital. From 6 o'clock in the evening, the sale of alcohol will be banned. Restaurants are exempt. The same ban will be repeated on Saturday through to Sunday morning.
12: Astronomers have identified two of the lowest density giant planets ever detected, known as super puff planets. They're orbiting a star more than 1,000 light years away. They're each about the size of Jupiter, but are lighter by volume than candy floss. In finance, the Dow Jones has closed up 71 points at 51,920, the dollar's buying 69 US cents and 12,412 Indonesian rupiah.
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12: In World Cup action, Ecuador has upset Germany with a 2-1 win in their final group stage game. Ivory Coast has beaten Curaçao 2-0. The Socceroos take to the pitch at 10 this morning against Paraguay. Socceroos defender Jacob Italiano has been ruled out due to an adductor injury, joining Matthew Leckie on the bench. In the AFL, Brisbane have had a 43-point win over Sydney at the Gabba. The 126-83 victory moves the Lions into sixth place of the ladder. Brisbane's Cam Rayner and Logan Morris kicked three goals apiece. Hawthorn take on the GWS Giants this evening. That's the latest news and sport.
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0: 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Bob Jane T-Marts, they'll look after you.
1: Mitchell Freeway southbound now under speed at Whitford Ave. Kwinana Freeway northbound busy. Mortimer Road to Anketell Road moving okay in the tunnel. Roe Highway slow northbound at the Great Eastern Highway bypass, and as expected, still under speed. Paterson Road northbound at Mander Road in Kwinana Beach. I'm Seb Clark, I'm Perth's traffic leader, 6PR.
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5: We've got rain this morning, easing to showers throughout the day, a top of 18 degrees, so we could expect around 15 to 25 mils. Showers for the weekend as well, with tops of 19, showers Monday 18 and Tuesday with 17. Then just a shower or two for Wednesday with 17 and a partly cloudy Thursday, 18 the top. Right now it's 12 degrees. More news at 6:30 on Perth 6PR.
0: Production costs for this broadcast are provided by PWD. Until 9, this is Breakfast with Steve Mills and Carl Langdon.
6: Rumour has it that the actual Melbourne Cup and Caulfield Cup trophies from 25 flew in Monday night to visit a sick relative in Mandurah. And there is a photo that has been sent to us with a gentleman holding both cups outside the Peel Health Campus.
7: Well, that is true. That definitely took place. And what we do know and what we can reveal is that I know that you'll be away, Millsy, but the Melbourne Cup will be coming to the 6PR studios. And you know who's bringing the Melbourne Cup to the 6PR studios?
8: D. Oliver.
7: D. Oliver.
8: It's worth $1 million, you know, the actual cup itself this year. $1 million.
7: I know.
8: That was the quaddy, by the way.
7: And you've got to put a glove on. You can't touch it without the glove.
8: No.
7: Seb?
9: It's going to be one of the great mornings, Carl. Can't wait to share it with you.
7: So we're broadcasting live from Bailey Hill. For those of you that haven't been here, then come down today and enjoy the Aussie World Cup Clash, because that'll get underway from 9:30. The pub will be open and available to you. It's a beautiful setting. We're sitting in what we could probably describe as one of the old dorms, I reckon, reflecting back in time without having been in this particular area. Psychiatric patients were treated, I think, in this particular room, Millsy, potentially. But it's all thanks to PWD this morning. We're giving away $20,000. 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If you haven't had a chat to Ollie Wood, we will have a chat to him this morning and he can explain exactly what he and his team does. Let's do this, Seb.
0: Guess the hot celebrity.
10: Thanks to Nook Saunas.
7: Now, we've got a chance for you to win $250. We've been doing this for the last couple of weeks. So if you'd like to win it here on this Friday, I'm pretty sure it's our last day today of doing this. So I am a former talk show host.
8: A former talk show host. Right.
7: Has he already got him in the
8: already? I don't think so.
7: Hey?
8: I don't know. I don't know what the answer is. That's all I've got. A former talk show host.
7: So we've got two more clues coming your way when you hear this. It's getting hot in here. You'll be caller number 10 and you will win $250. 133-882 is the number.
8: Now, Carl Stefanovic, Channel 9 have confirmed that he is leaving Channel 9. What agreement they came to, we don't know. But Carl has sat down on a park bench over in the UK and reflected on what has happened in the last little bit.
11: It wasn't easy this last couple of days, but we roll on. So here's what I believe in. The public deserve to hear perspectives. This country was built by, you know, hard-working Aussies from all around the world, and they were bound by the same values, but very different experiences. So on my show, I've spoken to people who have different perspectives. I know that winds some people up. Sometimes I agree with everything a guest says.

0: sometimes I don't. But importantly, you get to make up your mind. You have the right to hear from different voices. Freedom of speech here and around the world is what this show is about. You don't have to listen to my show. You have the power. You are smart enough to make up your own mind. I hope other proud sponsors join the show shortly. We're looking for them. Well, we keep going. Thanks, legends. Honestly, I don't know what I'm going to do, but I'll figure it out.
1: Oh, he doesn't know what he's going to do. What he's going to do is bank all the money into the bank with all those people that will jump on board. I mean, what he says, you can't argue with. Everyone believes in freedom of speech. And he believes, you got to read between the lines, and he believes that he's been hamstrung in his role at the Today Show. And so therefore, he can espouse whatever he wants to espouse, but, you know, whether he wants to embrace people that I wouldn't embrace, or you might not embrace, or I would embrace, you know, that's, as he said, that's up to the listener. You don't have to listen.
2: But the important part here is that if you want to have an opinion, we're not bound by any constraints. Like, if you want to have your opinion and I want to have mine, we can. I'm not, whilst we have commercial partners here, and I've never been told by our business, and yes, we have new owners, that I can't have an opinion on an issue that I feel passionately about or not.
1: So the tricky part is, right, yeah. And he's probably not bound by having a podcast, and neither is anyone else that's got a podcast, to the degree that the broadcasting standards that are set by government organisations do control the agenda. So he's quite right. There's things that people want to say on this radio station that can't be said, because if you did allow it to go on the radio or on TV, we would be charged.
2: Yes.
1: And we would finish up in jail if some of the stuff that we get, that we read out, we read to ourselves, we can't read out on air, they're because of the fact that the government have passed laws over the recent times to protect individual rights, because they don't want to upset people.
2: Yeah.
1: And I think people have said that's gone too far, but you can't eliminate it totally, because some of the stuff that might have been said in the past was purely unacceptable. So I can understand how it came into being, but now people feel hamstrung by it, and that's what he's basically saying. We need to provide a forum where people can have their say. But, you know, there are laws of the land, and people often say to us, don't they, Carl, when we're out and about, why don't you say this and why don't you do that? Well, when there's laws that stop you from actually espousing some of that stuff, because you will finish up inside.
2: I mean, I would really love sometimes to actually come on like Willem Powerfish. Have you seen him on social media?
1: No.
2: And see, got young Oliver who is laughing. He's one of our new tech guys. He's young, and Rusty's here. He's laughing. He knows who he is. I mean, he does a lot of swearing, Millsy. And, you know, he plays a lot of tricks on people. Like he puts crabs on people, on their body parts and things like that as a stunt
1: stuff.
2: And gives them money.
1: Sounds,
2: how about that? Imagine
1: great.
2: A couple of big mud crabs attached to your nipples, Millsy. How would that go?
1: I don't know about my nipples, but maybe other parts of my body might turn me on. We need to move on. It's 6:13.
3: 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A news you can trust. 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
1: What I do feel concerned about is the fact that petrol's high enough, although the prices are coming down, which is nice to see, but fuel bowsers, they're saying 1 in 20 are dodgy, and they're short-changing motorists as they go to the bowser. Peter Currie is a fuel spokesperson for the NRMA and has examined this. Good morning, Peter.
4: Good morning.
1: A national fuel audit has found that fact, that 1 in 20 fuel bowsers is a bit suspect. How do they do it and why do they do it?
4: Yeah, look, it's an annual inspection that they do. They do about 3,000 pumps, about 400 odd service stations. So it's a decent enough sample size. And unfortunately, as you said, it's shown that about 1 in 20 is giving us less fuel than we're paying for. So, that's important given the fact that we've, you know, broken the record for the highest fuel prices this year several times over. So, it's important that those service stations get those pumps calibrated and make sure that they're fixed and they're giving people what they pay for.
1: We have weights and measures that go around and they test pumps randomly and they do all the pumps and they then make a report to the actual service station. What happens when someone is found to have a dodgy pump?
4: Yeah, so it's the government department responsible for exactly that, any kind of product that's sold by measure. And so it's important work. They issue them with the breach notice and then the service station has an opportunity to fix the pump. These inspections aren't entirely random, so they do tend to target service stations that were found to have had faulty pumps in the past. They that they target new service stations to make sure that their pumps are working off the top, and they target what they call at-risk or high-risk servos, and I'm not sure how they deem that, but that's, it's not entirely random, but it's important work. I mean, given the fact that we never hear about pumps giving you more fuel than you pay for, it's pretty important that they make sure it's working.
2: Hey, Pete, I think the worst part is, though, is that it's gotten worse year on year. Is that right?
4: Yeah, so I think last year was about 3%, and this year it's almost 5%. So it has gotten worse. Look, we don't know if it's intentional. The volume that they're not providing, we don't know what it is per purchase, but you would imagine it can't be that significant, given you would notice if you got in the car. If you filled your car up and there was a significant shortage of fuel, you'd notice straight away. So in total, it's a problem. But if for an individual purchaser, someone who's just filled up their car, they may not notice, which is even worse, really. So, we've got to make sure these things are working.
1: I think the other rip-off is where you get down, if you set the amount of money, like $60, and it gets to $59.80, and then it takes $81, $82, it takes forever. You just hung up the nozzle in the end. So I reckon they make money that way. Peter, thank you. Much appreciated. Have a good weekend.
4: You too, guys. Cheers.
1: Peter Corey there, fuel spokesperson for the NRMA. You might have some comments in regards to that. It's 16 past six. Now, this is a theme from a movie. Which one? That features an On This Day coming up next here on 6BR Breakfast with Millsy and Carl.
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5: Getting reports of a crash, unfortunately. This is in South Perth, Canning Highway eastbound at Douglas Ave. Multiple lanes are blocked. DFS and towing services both on site. Traffic is slow on approach, so proceed with caution there. Mitchell Freeway southbound, slow Burns Beach Road, Whitford Ave to Reed Highway. Quinana Freeway northbound, busy Mortimer Road to Anchortail Road, Berrigan Drive and Leach Highway. With traffic every 10 minutes, I'm Seb Clark. I'm Perth's traffic leader, 6PR.
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1: Rumour has it that after about 18 months, the CEO of a major Perth hospital has pulled the pin for reasons unknown.
2: Well, that turned out to be true, and that was from Code Exits. And we've got plenty more rumours that will be rolling in this morning. And, of course, $20,000 we're giving away thanks to PWD. Let's get into this.

0: Good morning. It's Friday, the 26th of June, 2026. Our tease for today was this. It's from a movie, and it's actually Mission Impossible, starring Tom Cruise. It opened in Australian cinemas on this day in 1996. It was the number 4 box office film in Australia in 1996. You like Mission Impossible?
1: Yeah, didn't mind it, Millsy. I also didn't mind this bloke. In fact, he was an absolute star. His name is Dustin Dusty Martin. He was born in Castlemaine, Victoria, 1990. When he's 35, of course, he starred with the Richmond Football Club. He played in each of the 3 premierships, 2017, 19 and 20, and he won the Norm Smith Medal for the best of field in the grand final. He also has gone on to win in 2017 the Brownlow Medal.
2: Kick forward, 2-on-1, Dusty, Dusty, Dusty!
1: That was just one of his many goals. Played 302 games.
0: Do you think Basil's feeling a bit dusty after losing Jonathan yesterday?
1: Do I think that he's feeling a bit dusty?
0: Yeah, well, I mean, the leader of the opposition loses one of his own.
1: Well, especially in Nedlands.
0: Yes.
1: It's been a stronghold for the Liberal Party for a while.
0: I can't see a One Nation person winning Nedlands, but there you go. Chris Isaak turns 70 today. Can you believe that? Had many, many jobs. He's been a singer, an actor, a TV host. This is Wicked Game.

0: Ryan Tedder, he was born in Tulsa, Oklahoma, 1979, 47 today, US singer-songwriter. He is best known as the frontman of the band One Republic. This is a single from 2022, I Ain't Worried.
1: Good song. Patti Smyth is born in New York City, New York, on this day in 1957 and turned 69 today. Lead singer with Scandal. They had a top 10 hit in 1984 with The Warrior. She also had a hit in 1992 with Sometimes Love's Just Ain't Enough. Coincidentally, it was a duet with Don Henley, and she married John McEnroe in 1997. Interesting life.
0: Quick mention on this day, Millsy, Miss Australia was contested for the very first time. It was won by a woman by the name of Beryl Mills of Geraldton on this day, 1926.
1: You know my auntie?
2: Any relation, Millsy?
1: Well, it's funny you say that, Seb, because my auntie, who's still alive, she lives in Bunbury, her mother named her Beryl after Beryl Mills.
0: Really?
1: Yeah, well, she was Beryl Mills at the time. She's now Beryl White.
0: So 100 years ago.
1: Yeah, so Beryl would be, yeah, probably closing in on 100.
0: So a relative, distant relative, any?
1: No, her, so Vera, who was the mother of Beryl Mills, my Beryl Mills.
0: Yes.
1: She liked the name and she liked Beryl and she said, you know what, Miss World, I'm going to name my child Beryl, and that's how she got a name. Mm. So there you go. Mm. We move on. Happy day to you, Beryl, if you're listening. Terry Nunn is 67 today. You Take My Breath Away, born in California in Baldwin Hills. Good song.
0: Nick Offerman was born on this day in Illinois, 1970, 56 today, US actor and comedian. He's best known for playing Ron Swanson in the TV sitcom Parks and Recreation.
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4: Veganism is the sad result of a morally corrupt mind. Reconsider your life, because I believe it. Good day.
1: Love that. He's funny in that role. And we finish today with Ariana Grande, who is 33 today, born in Florida in 1993. Superstar, We Can't Be Friends.
0: How many choppers you been in your life, Millsy?
1: Never been in a helicopter, Carl.
0: Never been in a chopper. Oh, really? I've been in lots of helicopters. The first one, though, was tested on this day in Germany, on this day, 1935, so not even 100 years ago.
1: Yeah, no. I don't need to be in a helicopter, if that's what you're thinking.
0: You've never been in one?
1: I'm never going in one, either. No. I tell you what, the talk up in Northam yesterday was that poor gentleman that crashed his Spitfire. That was near the race course. It was quite remarkable, really. And condolences to him and his family and all his many friends. If you are having a birthday today on this 26th day of June, all the very best from all of us here at 6PR. It's 26 past 6.
5: 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Got something you want to say? You're in the right place. This is Perth 6PR. Give us a call on 133-882.
6: Good news is crash cleared from Canning Highway east. Banner Douglas Ave in South Perth. Traffic does remain slow on approach though, so be aware of that. Mitchell Freeway southbound, slow Whitford's Ave to Reed Highway. No delays on the Graham Farmer. Kwinana Freeway northbound, still busy. Thomas Road, in fact, Mortimer Road to Rowley Road, Berrigan Drive and Leach Highway. I'm Seb Clark and Perth traffic leader, 6PR.
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1: Rumour has it the Minister for Local Government, Hannah Beazley, will announce another appointed monitor for a local government to address governance issues. We're hearing Dominique McCoy will take on the role, this time for the Shire of Serpentine, Jarrodale.
0: So that was Mole on the Hill. After 6.30 news this morning, we'll be having a chat to Lucy Zelich, ahead of our World Cup game. It's Australia taking on Paraguay. 10 a.m. it gets underway. And the Bailey Hill, where we're broadcasting from this morning, thanks to PWD, giving away $20,000 later this morning, thanks to the 6PR rumour file. The Aussie World Cup clash will be on, and the pub will be open from 9.30.
1: That's worth coming down as well. Jamie thinks we're related now because of Beryl White. He says, if Beryl White was married to Tom, I am related to you, Millsy. Unfortunately, Jamie, Beryl was married to Alec. Who's married to Alec, not to Tom, but we might be related distantly. Who knows? I think we're all related to each other, aren't we? What's the score in the football today?
0: Sorry? What do you mean?
1: Well, it was 2-1, 4-1.
0: I just hope we can at least get a point out of it, Millsy, and gives ourselves a chance of progressing. That's all I want to see.
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18: It's 12 degrees at 6.30. Good morning, I'm Philippa Maher. Federal police say six children in the Philippines have been removed from harm following an investigation into an Albany man. Jamie Smith reports.
19: The 53-year-old was intercepted by border officials on his return to Perth from the Philippines in late March. ABF officers allegedly found a mobile phone which contained child abuse material and communications with a Filipino person suspected of facilitating the procurement of children. Australian federal police informed Philippines officials of the alleged abuse and the suspect, leading to six children being taken to safety by national police. The Albany man was first charged on the 27th of March with multiple counts of accessing child abuse material and intending to engage in sexual activity with children. He'll appear before Perth Magistrates Court again today. Jamie Smith, Perth.
18: A 31-year-old woman will front court today after allegedly importing a border control drug inside a bottle of body wash. The French national, who's living in Perth, was stopped for a bag check at Perth Airport after returning from Thailand last month. Testing of the liquid inside the body wash allegedly identified butanidol, a common date rape drug. Officers also allege the woman was internally concealing 40 steroid tablets. Police have charged a 19-year-old man with murder over a fatal crash in the Midwest earlier this week. His car collided with a motorhome in White Peak, northeast of Geraldton, on Tuesday night. Three people were inside the motorhome when it burst into flames. A 29-year-old woman was killed and two other people, also aged 29, were injured. The 19-year-old man remains in hospital and will face court today via a bedside hearing on one count of murder and two of attempted to unlawfully kill. The Albanese government is understood to be open to more changes to its proposed budget reforms. Its contentious overhaul of the country's tax system has passed Parliament after last-minute modifications. Treasurer Jim Chalmers says it isn't uncommon for changes to be made to big reform packages.
20: We're really up front on budget night, that we knew that there was more consultation to do.
17: And that's been the case. And we've been working through that in a considered way, a methodical way, to make sure that as these implementation details and next steps are announced, that we get it right.
18: At least 188 people are now confirmed to have died in northern Venezuela, where two powerful back-to-back quakes hit yesterday, but thousands more people are still unaccounted for. The first quake was a magnitude 7.2, the second a minute later was a 7.5, and that was the strongest in the country since 1900. Rescuers are searching the rubble in the capital Caracas and further north in the state of La Guaira, where dozens of buildings have collapsed. In finance, the Dow Jones has closed up 71 points at 51,920. The dollar's buying 69 US cents and 12,437 Indonesian rupiah.
20: With the 6PR app, you have the power of 6PR in the palm of your hand. So add it to your phone now. Perth 6PR.
18: At the World Cup, Ecuador has upset Germany with a 2-1 win in their final group stage game. Ivory Coast beat Curaçao 2-0. Next up, Tunisia take on Netherlands and Japan are up against Sweden in their Group F games. And Australia takes on Paraguay at 10 this morning. The Socceroos are sitting in a sweet spot. Win or draw, they will finish second in the group. Brisbane has recorded a statement win at the Gabba, beating second place Sydney by 43 points. Crow's Chris Fagan says it was close to a complete performance.
21: You're always pleased as a coach when a lot of blokes do their jobs really well. Yeah, a lot of things we tried for worked out well. They don't always, but tonight was one of those nights where everything that we went after we sort of achieved.
18: That's the latest news and sport.
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6: Mitchell Freeway southbound slow. Whitford Ave to Reed Highway. Kwinana Freeway northbound busy. Mortimer Road to Rolly Road and Berrigan Drive. No delays on the Graham Farmer. The tunnel moving well in both directions. Roy Highway slow northbound at Great Eastern Highway bypass. Patterson Road northbound at Mander Road in Kwinana Beach, also fairly busy. With traffic every 10 minutes, I'm Seb Clark on Perth's traffic leader, 6PR.
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18: We've got rain this morning, easing to showers throughout the day, heading for 18 degrees. There is a storm advice for parts of the southwest and metro south coastal, including Mandurah, with some strong wind gusts expected. Showers for the weekend as well, with tops of 19. Showers Monday with 18 degrees and Tuesday with 17. Then on Wednesday, just a shower or two and partly cloudy Thursday. Right now it's 12. 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
28: This is Breakfast with Millsy and Carl.
1: Rumour has it that a southern suburbs private school of year nines received their English exam short story 24 hours before the exam. After only a few hours, the school was scrambling to replace the short story as many parents had complained about the subject matter entitled Death by Scrabble and essentially is a suspenseful story about a man plotting to kill his wife.
0: So that was the bookworm. Is the bookworm here yet this morning?
2: No,
0: but we do have many of those that are in to win the $20,000 that we're giving away this morning. Thanks to PWD. We're broadcasting live, if you've just joined us this morning here on 6PR, from Bailey Hill in East Victoria Park, and PWD making small businesses bigger and big businesses better. Performance, web and digital, pwd.com.au. Ollie and his team will be here later this morning and we will have a chat to him on our program.
1: Someone wanted to know what the Powerball was last night. It was 16 and someone won it. $40 million.
0: Yeah, but in Canberra.
1: Well, people might have visited Canberra. I reckon a federal politician might have actually won $40 million.
0: Well, let's hope not.
1: Got a rumour about a Polly's going to resign, pull the plug on Monday.
0: Well, we've had that before, haven't
1: well,
0: we?
1: Well, we've got a name.
0: We've just got it reaffirmed, have we?
1: Got a name, apparently. That's coming up at 7 o'clock. But let's get with Lucy.
28: A Socceroos World Cup preview with Lucy Zelich. 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
0: So this morning at 10 a.m. we will have Turkey taking on the USA in one game in Group D, and the other will involve Australia taking on Paraguay. Lucy Zelich joins us to discuss the fixture and see how she's feeling. Lucy, can we get it done? Good morning to you.
3: Oh, good morning, lads. By the way, that $40 million, you just said that someone in Canberra won it. My parents are down there. I need to get off this phone and call my old man and say, Dad, who routinely likes to have a cheeky pun on the lotto, and find out whether or not we're $40 million winners. But speaking of winners, we need a result today. Either a draw or a win is exactly what we need to get us through. And it's very, in all likelihood, achievable against Paraguay. We saw what happened to them. They were very easily dispatched by the host USA in their opening game, 4-1. Pretty devastating loss for them. But then they managed to also get a surprise result against Turkey after two decades Turkey can successfully say, although very disappointingly, that this was not the tournament that they had hoped it would be. But given the quality that we've got on the park, and I think some real lessons that have been learned, not just by the coaching staff, but by those of us watching the match against USA, first half very disjointed, not what we wanted to see, but the second half with the injection of some quality players like Christian Valpato, who we've been very eager to see, but also Iran Kunda. The fact that he didn't start that match, I think, is something we can all agree was a mistake. I am hoping that today what we see is Connor Metcalf and Iran Kunda restored to the starting 11, and that real threat in the front three with Mo Touré as well, I think will all be all the difference that we need to get in behind Paraguay and get the result for us.
0: Hey, Luce, just say we lose, right? And
3: sure.
0: The USA beat Turkey, and that means we finish third. The best eight teams move forward. Do you know where we sit if we were to finish third in the best eight teams that in some cases have already finished third?
3: You know, this is so fun, this part of any tournament, right, when it comes to World Cup, because you have to become both a mathematician and a psychic all in one. And I've started to look at the permutations. You know, you get your Einstein glasses out and you're like, man, which rabbit hole are we going to end up down here? I'll tell you the terrifying rabbit hole that we could end up down if we end up losing, which would not be desirable for us. We could end up potentially facing France, or a Germany, that would be terrifying for us, because we know historically what's happened when we've taken on a France. It hasn't been all too kind to us, but we don't want to lose today. We can't lose. And as long as the Socceroos aren't beaten by, say, 2+ goals, we should survive then as one of the 8 highest ranked third place teams. But again, we could, as I said, likely face Germany. But it depends, as I said, how far down that rabbit hole, you want to go, because, as I said, France could also be in there. It's a 1% chance, according to the bookies, but at this stage, anything can happen, because what we did see this morning also was Ecuador do one over Germany, 2-1.
1: Yeah. So Ecuador, they still finished on top, though, Germany. Germany still finished on top of their pool, didn't they?
3: they're still on top of the pool, but what I'm saying is that surprise is always the greatest element of any tournament. And Ecuador doing them one, you never would have thought that that would have happened. So brace yourself for anything. But Paraguay, by all accounts, the rhetoric coming out from their coach is that they're kind of playing for the draw as well. He said that we're being very realistic about our chances coming up to this. And they've also lost Miguel Almirón, one of their star players, former Newcastle United player, now plays in the MLS for that very dubious and very controversial rule about putting his hand over his mouth and speaking to an opponent. He got slapped with a red for that. For the Aussies, we're without Lecky and Jacob Italiano. We lost Lecky in the game against USA due to a hamstring. Italiano, they're still doing some tests. They're saying it's an abductor injury, but we could see either Guerrier or Kai Truan coming. Guerrier, a more like-for-like swap at this stage.
1: All right. Well, that's very comprehensive, Lisa. All we want to do is win or get a draw. We'll know at 10 o'clock this morning. Thanks. We'll talk again next week.
3: Get behind them, guys. Go the Socceroos. See you.
1: Oh, we're behind them. There's no doubt about that. There's Lucy Zellick there. World Cup update. Speaking of updates, let's update the financial markets.
28: Finance with Evan Lucas.
0: Evan Lucas, economic futurist. Good morning to you, mate. How are you going?
1: You there, Rev? Oh, I think we've lost Deb. Unfortunately, we wanted to talk about the widow tax change that has come to light in the last few days. Are you aware of this?
0: So, essentially, if you've got an investment property and it's in joint names and just say you or your partner might sadly pass away, then essentially what happens is that it's a change of ownership. Or if you were to split up as a couple, yep, and the same sort of rule applies.
1: So, Eva, we got that right. Good morning to you. No, he's not there. So we're having no luck whatsoever. We might have to give him a flick this morning,
0: well,
1: unfortunately.
0: Why don't we take an early break and we can roll him in after
1: Let's
0: if we
1: do
0: can
1: that.
0: Get him.
1: It's 6 days to seven.
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6: Check in on our roads once again, and we are dealing with some heavy traffic. Mitchell Freeway southbound around Burns Beach Road, Whitford's Ave to Reed Highway, Kwinana Freeway northbound, busy Mortimer Road to Rowley Road, Berrigan Drive and Leach Highway. No delays in the Graham Farmer. The tunnel moving well in both directions, likewise on Tonkin Highway, although it is busy both directions at Welshpool Road East specifically. I'm Seb Clark from Perth Traffic Leader, 6PR.
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0: Rumour has it that a major supermarket south of the river had to be evacuated due to a fire yesterday. A young boy allegedly started it so his parents could flee with a trolley full of shopping. Oh. So that was Supermarket Sweep in the running to win $20,000 this morning, thanks to PWD, broadcasting live from Bailey Hill this morning, and we'll have a chat to Hollywood a little bit later on. Let's get to Evan Lucas, the economic futurist. We've been able to track him down. Ev, we were talking briefly about the widow tax, the change that has come to light in the last couple of days. Can you explain that to us, mate? Good morning.
13: Yeah, good morning. Sorry about the technical difficulties on a Friday afternoon, but as I heard you sort of saying, you were there. Basically, at the moment, 680,000 homes are grandfathered with the new system, so negative gearing and the 50% CGT discount applies to them. But if any of those people were to split and the house therefore had to be moved into a different system, it would automatically go out of the negative gearing grandfathering and CGT and would apply to it. Now, what independent Senator David Pocock is arguing is that actually adversely affects women more than anything else. And the reason for the massive U-turn that we've seen from the government is so that they can exempt that issue where, you know, all of a sudden a newly singled person would not be disadvantaged by having to make themselves basically a single person rather than a couple. It's the same as if somebody was to pass away and the other side of the party would then also have the new rules applied to them on top of it. It again shows one thing, how fast this has been rushed and how many different loopholes the government is going to have to look at before this fully gets done, despite the fact that it's actually now passed the Senate.
1: Yeah, interesting times. What about the markets overnight? What's going to happen today?
13: Yeah, so look, although we had a negative day yesterday, we are pointing up again 13 points. It's been a pretty flat week in the end, if that comes to fruition. And I'll see you again next week.
1: Good on you, Ev. Well done, Evan Lucas, our economic futurist with all the finance. It's 10 to 7.
10: The Brady Report.
0: Ender Brady joins us. Good morning, Ender. It's hot, hot, hot where you are. You broke records again.
14: Yeah, another record-breaking day, boys. 36.7 Celsius in the UK. So the record set yesterday lasted for less than 24 hours. And the standout statistic, London Ambulance Service went to 642 weather-related call-outs today. People dropping like flies and the hot weather continuing into the weekend. So 36.7 Celsius, the hottest June day in British history.
1: Now, I know you'll be rooting for the Socceroos at 10 o'clock our time this morning. Hopefully they can get through the next round. How's England progressing?
14: Well, look, it's a huge night, Saturday night into Sunday morning your time. England against Panama, they just need a point, basically. They're going to make the playoffs. There's not going to be a problem. They did play Panama in a World Cup 8 years ago in Russia. I was there. England put six past them, would you believe? Harry Kane getting a hat-trick. I don't think they'll have any problems. But look, they get there into the knockout stages. Anything can happen. So good luck to the Socceroos as well.
1: All right, mate. Enjoy Ireland. I believe you're over there. And we'll do it again on Monday. And you'll be back this afternoon with Jamie.
14: Thanks, Millsy. Big love from Wexford.
1: Good on you, brother. Well done. Ender Brady there. It's time to do this.
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0: So in Group E, Cote d'Ivoire defeated Curaçao 2-0. Ecuador upset Germany 2-1. And Group F clashes starting at 7 a.m. this morning. It's Tunisia against the Netherlands, Japan against Sweden, and then later this morning, Turkey play USA, and Australia against Paraguay. We'll keep you up to date as the morning rolls on. Let's do this.
28: Sports with Brad Hardy.
1: Now, I told you yesterday that Brisbane were gone. They were going somewhere.
9: Oh, Brad. N-E, gone.
15: Yeah, yeah. Millsy, see you thinking. How's he going there, Cal? Is there a kitchen out there where you are? Can he cook up some humble pie?
0: Mate, he's never eaten the pie ever.
1: Hold it.
15: Hold it.
1: I said they can't win the flag. I stand by that. And I've said to Carl, if Brisbane win the cup again this year, I will personally graze like a sheep on his front lawn until all his lawn is gone.
15: Be afraid, be very afraid, I say, for the rest of the competition, that's for sure. Where are you blokes at the moment?
1: We're at Bailey Hill. It's magnificent.
15: Where's
1: we're going to give away some cash. Up in East Victoria Park.
15: You've got a share in that, Millsy. That's where Millsy's acre is, isn't it?
1: I wish. It's a beautiful spot.
15: I think it's Millie's acre. No, they were terrific last night, the Lions. I thought they'd be a bit hungrier and a bit... And look, it won't be the end of the world for Sydney either, Borry. They've been winning, but not, you know, with any great conviction. But, you know, they're still going to finish second. And I reckon they've got another 5 or 6 wins in, and they've got a big 3 weeks coming up. But I tell you what, who knows a spell, Millsy? Not you, not me, not Carl. The umpire and Andrew Dillon. They need a spell. You tell me that three-quarter time goal that was disallowed against Logan Morris. They're going to try and defend that this morning. You can't defend the indefensible. It's unbelievable. You know, you see that time and time again. Yes, he could have kicked the drop punt. But you go into the forward pocket right on the siren cow and you're hard up against the boundary line on the point post. You're allowed to start from outside the ground. And generally, they use the boundary line, Millsy, as a bit of a guide. If you go over the line, well, no, foul, you know. But he didn't do that. They said, oh, he's got to kick it straight over the player on the mark's head. He did that. But the ball on that trajectory has to start to the right of the right-hand goalpost and it weaves its way back from right to left. He did nothing wrong and I'm not even going to start because it's neither here nor there. But the punters who might have said, well, I've backed this bloke to kick 4 goals, has been robbed. Simple as that.
1: Well, hold it. The umpire that made the decision, right, the black-haired umpire, he was right
15: Stevens.
1: Behind... He was right Stephen behind where he was kicking. On. So he would have been able to judge where the line of the mark was and he just put his hands up and said play on. So he's the only guy that really can see it more than we can see it.
15: Yeah. But the spirit of the law is that you can't improve your angle. He has to go over the line.
1: The siren had gone.
15: Yes, but you're still allowed to have some leeway to start from left or right, depending if you're Jeremy Cameron or Logan Morris, left and right footers. You're allowed to start inside the line of over the mark. And he did nothing wrong. He did absolutely nothing wrong.
1: The definition of play on is wrong there, Bradley. The definition of play on is wrong.
15: I couldn't agree more. It's just another thing after another thing. They're having an absolute mare, the AFL, this year. And it's one thing after another, week in, week out. And we've got to have that summit, Carl, where you, me, Millsy, and Greg Swan and a few others will go down the Werribee Mansion and have a breakfast, and then we'll get stuck into it. Because if that was Josh Tracy, if that was Jeremy Cameron, if that was, you know, the wizard for Hawthorn, and that cost you a grand final, and you're 5 points down, and you need to kick that goal, and that's disallowed. Seriously, that is reprehensible.
0: Quickly, take a breath, just quickly. BBL action, what's happening?
15: We've spoken about the Renegades. We know that. Now, listen, Cameron White's going to be the coach of the Melbourne Stars, okay? He's going there. Mm-hmm. So that leaves, we know that Cricket Australia are going to run the Renegades. Greg Shippett, Luke Ronke, and Ryan Campbell are the chief candidates to coach the Renegades this year.
0: Just WA
15: boys. Boom. So that's a little bit for your rumour file. But one of those three, I believe, will end up being the coach of the Renegades in the upcoming season, even though they're going to be run by Cricket Australia, because we know that Victoria want to put their licence on the market.
1: All right, mate. Good on you. Well, we've got some Eagles and Freo gossip in about an hour's time. We'll look forward to that. Good on you, Brad. It's 4 to 7.
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6: Mitchell Freeway southbound, slow. Burns Beach Road, Whitfords Ave to Reed Highway, Kwinana Freeway northbound, busy. Thomas Road to Rolly Road, Berrigan Drive and South Street to Leach Highway. No major issues on the Graham Farmer. Tonkin Highway, busy both directions at Welshpool Road East. Roe Highway, slow eastbound between Nicholson Road and Kenwick Link. I'm Seb Clark, I'm Perth's traffic leader, 6PR.
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1: Rumour has it the Waffles football budget is no more. 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
0: So that was after the siren. In to win the $20,000 we're giving away this morning down here at Bailey Hill. All thanks to PWD. If you do have a rumour and want to win the $20,000 we're giving away in December, you need to call through right now on 133-882 or send us a rumour to rumourfile@6pr.com.au.
1: Following a rumour this morning about a minister that might pull the plug, maybe on Monday or maybe a little bit later in the week or maybe this weekend. That's coming up. It's 7 o'clock.
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18: It's 12 degrees at 7 o'clock. Good morning, I'm Philippa Maher. A man's been charged with murder over a fatal crash in WA's Midwest. Chelsea Bowden reports.
29: A 19-year-old man was driving a Suzuki Swift when he collided with a motorhome in White Peak, northeast of Geraldton, on Tuesday night. Three people were inside the motorhome when it burst into flames. A 29-year-old woman was killed and two other people, also aged 29, were injured. The driver of the car has since been charged with one count of murder and two of attempting to kill. He's set to face court today via a bedside hearing. Chelsea Bowden, Perth.
18: Federal police say six children in the Philippines have been removed from harm as a result of an investigation into an Albany man. The AFP says the 53-year-old was intercepted by border officials on his return to Perth from the Philippines in late March. It's alleged they found a mobile with child abuse material and communications with a Filipino person suspected of facilitating the procurement of children. Philippines officials were informed and national police took the children to safety. The Albany man is facing five charges, including trying to procure a child to engage in sexual activity from outside Australia. He's due before the Perth Magistrates Court again today. And a woman accused of smuggling a common date rape drug into Perth by hiding it inside a bottle of body wash will face court today. The 31-year-old French national who lives in Perth was stopped for a bag check after returning from Thailand last month. Testing of the liquid inside the body wash allegedly identified butanidol, which is a border-controlled drug. Border Force officers also searched her phone and found images indicating she was internally concealing drugs. They say she later expelled 40 steroid tablets. The Albanese government believes criticism of its contentious tax overhaul will dissipate as time moves on. The Greens helped Labor pass its legislation to rein in capital gains and negative gearing concessions. The government was still forced to make some changes to avoid unintended consequences, and further adjustments are on the cards. Prime Minister Anthony Albanese says tax reform is always hard.
2: Now that these changes have occurred as well and are implemented and legislated, some of the nonsense that's out there will dissipate because it won't hit up against reality.
18: Sydney shark attack victim Leah Stewart has been reunited with her 18-month-old daughter. The 35-year-old is now in a stable condition nearly 2 weeks after she was mauled at Bondi Beach. Her family says she can remember the whole event in detail. In finance, the Dow Jones closed up 71 points at 51,920. The S&P 500 closed down a point. The Nasdaq was down 118. The dollar is buying 69 US cents, 60.7 euro cents, 52.3 British pence and 12,428 Indonesian rupiah.
25: Finance on Perth 6PR. Whatever role you need them to play, NAB is your partner for every stage of business. 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
18: In World Cup action, more final group stage games have just kicked off. Tunisia against Netherlands and Japan against Sweden. Earlier, Ecuador upset Germany with a 2-1 win and Ivory Coast beat Curaçao 2-0. Ecuador, Germany and Ivory Coast all go through to the round of 32. The Socceroos kick off against Paraguay at 10 this morning. Brisbane has won their third straight game after a 43-point thrashing of Sydney at the Gabba. The back-to-back premiers are now sixth on the ladder. Swans coach Dean Cox says the Lions were the better side.
3: You know, I think Brisbane were cleaner, tougher, hungrier. That's plain and simple. You can't just rely on one phase of your game to get going to try and rectify the other couple.
18: That's the latest news and sport.
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6: Rain this morning easing to showers throughout the day. We're heading for a top of 18 degrees. There is a storm advice for parts of the southwest and metro south coastal, including Mandurah, with some strong wind gusts expected. Showers for the weekend as well with tops of 19. Showers still around Monday with 18 and Tuesday 17. Just a shower or two Wednesday with 17 and a partly cloudy Thursday with 18. Right now it's 13 degrees. More news at 7:30 on Perth 6PR.
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7: 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After our break this morning, we'll have a chat to the man behind the business, and that is Ollie Wood, so he'll join us just after the break. But you can call us right now on 133882 and put yourself in to win the $20,000 that we're giving away in December. $100 up for grabs each and every day, Monday to Friday, so we've still got the $100 for the best rumour today. So 133882. Now we heard this from And They're Off on Tuesday.
8: A very prominent WA minister is going to resign very shortly, and it's going to cause a by-election, mate.
7: So, and Now They're Off has been back in contact with us to say that the rumour has it that there will be an announcement on Monday, and it will be a prominent government minister. And that minister is Paul Papalia. Now, we have contacted both the minister's office and also the premier's office for a response. And we got this response from Paul Papalia's office. They say there are no plans to resign on Monday. We have then asked, are there plans to resign at all? And we have heard nothing but, Seb, have we got that cricket sound?
9: Well, that's what we've heard, nothing.
7: Yeah. There you go.
10: So, but okay. I mean, to be fair, he might just—he's not resigning, so he might just be staying on.
7: Just a fictitious rumor.
10: And but very much assertive his authority here, and Now They're Off is adamant that it's correct. So anyway, we'll follow that one through. We heard this from Chop Chop on Wednesday.
11: Rumour has it that a south of the river meat supplier is closing its doors on July 11. This is mainly due to the rising costs and retirement of the team. It supplies meats to restaurants all over Perth.
10: This sadly is a rumour confirmed with Goodchild Meats. After 20 years of closing down, they're citing the retirement of four valued team members and ongoing trading challenges. Their final trading day will be the 11th of July. So people will know them, and we wish them all the well in retirement. Rise and shine. Good morning. What's your rumour?
12: Morning. I heard that Tip Top are in a little bit more trouble. They're having to, they built a brand new bakery, and apparently that's broken. And they've been getting their bread from Adelaide. And then the likes of Coles haven't get enough supply, so they've been buying it from other suppliers. And I was actually in a Coles store yesterday, and I saw that they only had, like, one shelf of the Tip Top White, and there's, like, about seven or eight shelves of the opposition brand. And there was they also make the Abbott's brand, and there was only two facings of that and very, very little Tip Top bread on the shelves.
10: All right, well, they are Tip Top's the one, so they've only got one there. That's probably why.
7: So Paul Papalia's office has been back in touch with us. Now, what have they said?
10: Well, I'm only reading what I've got here. Papalia's office has said there's absolutely nothing in the calendar. So I think they're basically saying, no, he's not resigning on Monday, Tuesday, Wednesday, Thursday, Friday. There's nothing in the calendar.
7: Well, what about

0: the weekend.
1: Well, no, that's part of the calendar.
2: Oh, okay. Are you sure? Oh,
1: he's a hard-working minister.
2: Okay, all right.
1: And last time I spoke with him, he was enjoying what he was doing. So
0: they've just made it up. Someone's made that up, so we'll put that one to bed then. Done and dusted. Finished. Mole on the Hill says, rumour has it that a former Cottesloe councillor, Katie Mason, will be running for the Liberal Party in Nedlands now that Jonathan Huston has quit the party.
1: How can you say that when he just pulled the pin yesterday? I mean, I know the Leader of the Opposition, Basil Zemplis, said we're going to run a candidate, but they've already got a candidate?
0: Well, it looks like it.
1: Okay, we'll follow that with interest as well. Bedbugs, rumour has it that Ramsay is closing and selling the Adderdale Rehabilitation Hospital. So a loss of 39 beds from the health system. You've been down there, the Adderdale Rehabilitation Centre?
0: No, I haven't. But we're getting more out of Paul Papalia's office, so there's nothing in the calendar, but he is going to be taking some well-earned annual leave from Monday for a few weeks. Maybe that's where the rumour has come from, because he's just taking a break.
1: He's not allowed to have a holiday. He's got too much to do. Well, I hope you have a good break, Paul.
0: Bottoms up. A rumour has it a mega Japanese brewer, Asahi, who owns CUB Brewery, is still charging WA pubs and restaurants its full Middle East crisis temporary fuel levy, despite diesel fuel prices returning somewhere to normal more than a month ago. Their biggest competitors have already wound up their levies a few weeks back.
1: Right. This one's interesting. Please explain. Rumour has it that the West have rebranded its event with Pauline Hanson. It's no longer a Leadership Matters event after major sponsors all pulled out. It's now called Breakfast with Pauline. Ticket sales have been massive.
0: Woke up on the wrong side of the bed. Rumour has it that the Perth Children's Hospital is in bed code black and has been since 10 a.m. yesterday. They are prioritising transfer to local hospitals, so they're out of beds.
1: And finally, I love this one, suck it up. Rumour has it that an unusual item has popped up for sale. Cavitation machine?
0: Yeah, it looks like it.
1: It sucks your fat, apparently, and it's for sale for $120.
0: Wow.
1: Do you want to go halves?
0: What, sucking our fat?
1: $120.
0: Okay. $60 each?
1: I don't know.
0: Does it work?
1: Do you need any qualifications to actually whack a fat cavitation machine on your body?
0: Well, we can. Taz, do you want to be tested?
1: Anybody interested?
0: Anybody else?
1: Quite a few people in the room.
0: No one's putting their hand up. And last one, we've got to get out of the chopper. I'm going to have to do it myself. Rumour has it that there was an unusual rescue in Carnarvon. A local helicopter operator got the call to find a boat that it had broken free from its mooring, and after an extensive search, it was found. And then, like the scene from Tom Cruise movie, someone was then winched down directly to the boat to drive it back home. Is that true?
1: So it was what? No one was on it?
0: No. Well, by the sounds of it, it had broken free from the mooring. It was floating out in sea.
1: Okay.
0: And so it has been rescued.
1: Can we squeeze one more in?
0: Yep.
1: If the shoe fits. Good morning. What's your rumour?
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0: So our second clue this morning is I snubbed Carl when I visited Australia last year. We'll give you one more clue between now and nine when we'll give you the cue to call. So listen out for this.
6: It's getting hot in here.
0: And when you hear that later in the show, be the 10th caller through on 133-882 and you can win $250 thanks to Nook Saunas, high-performance infrared saunas for your home at affordable prices.
1: And that's not Carl Stevanovic, that's Carl Langdon, was snubbed by this person. Interesting. Ollie Wood is a really fascinating bloke. He is the creator of PWD, and I tell you what, it keeps moving so quickly that you've got to stay up to date. So they are the sponsors of the Rumour File for 2026. We're going to find out a bit more about PWD and how they can make a difference in your life. That's coming up. It's 7:15.
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7: Mitchell Freeway, southbound, still slow. Burns Beach Road, Hepburn Ave to Reed Highway, Kwinana Freeway. freeway northbound, busy Thomas Road to Rowley Road, Berrigan Drive and Leach Highway. No delays on the Graham Farmer. The tunnel moving well in both directions. Tonkin Highway busy both directions at Welshpool Road East. Likewise with Roe Highway slow eastbound between Nicholson Road and Kenwick Link. I'm Seb Clark, I'm Perth's traffic leader, 6PR.
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14: That the Cannington Leisure Life Centre had to be evacuated 5 minutes after opening because there was a fire in the sauna spa part of the pool.
0: So there you go. That was Boiling Point in the room, ready to win $20,000. All thanks to PWD, Performance Web and Digital, and the General Manager of PWD, Ollie Wood, is with us here this morning. He is the man that's going to be handing out the check. Ollie, good morning to you, mate. How are you going?
15: Morning, Carl. Morning, Ilse.
1: Mate. 20 grand. That's a nice.
15: It's an expensive Friday.
1: It is an expensive Friday, but I mean, you're not only doing it now, you're doing it again in December, which is great. Let's talk a bit about PWD, and we've learned a lot about the business over the course of the last 12 months, but for those people that don't know what you do, I mean, getting into the next space, which is really online, et cetera, just explain what PWD is all about.
15: Look, we've been around for almost 20 years, started out very much as Perth Web Design and Websites, and obviously the last 10, 15 years has become performance-based marketing. So everything online for your business and generating your leads and trying to help people grow.
0: One thing that has come about very quickly is technology and AI. And
15: yep.
0: I know that you and your team have had a really heavy focus on that area of our lives, which is changing so fast.
15: We're using AI a lot in the agency, and it's allowing us to really 5x, 10x the amount of work that we're outputting and obviously give greater value to our clients. So we have become very AI native, and now we've obviously got clients that are asking for coaching and help and what they can do to optimize their processes. So yeah, it's very exciting.
1: So it's intriguing where a business is at, isn't it? Where, you know, we want to expand or we want to consolidate or we want to dominate.
15: Yep.
1: How do you identify the strategy to go into those directions?
15: Look, I think it's looking at the business as if I owned it and what I would do and what strings I'd pull and, you know, how I would take it in that direction. And it really starts off with their goals and what they're trying to achieve, be it, you know, build a better life for their kids, put their kids in private school or get a big house, whatever they're trying to achieve. And then you kind of work back from there. So usually it's a revenue goal they're trying to hit or a profit goal, and then we just work a strategy back from that.
1: So you're making someone see their business a bit bigger than perhaps they perceive it, because looking in on a business and working out, well, there's different revenue streams here, there's different opportunities, you can look inside the business.
15: Yep.
1: Whereas someone who's working in it day to day, they may not see those opportunities.
15: Yeah, correct. And sometimes they need just the confidence to take that next step. You know, they very much have that owner-operator mindset, and you know, somebody looking at their business externally and saying, well, I've actually done this. I've obviously run other businesses myself. So, you know, I've got experience taking a business from $1.5 to $9 million in about 4 years. So I have a lived experience. So I think when I talk with people and consult, they kind of see that I know what I'm doing. I'm not there with commission breath.
0: The one thing that we've always spoken about is that I've just typed in PWD and
15: yep.
0: straight away PWD comes up
15: yep.
0: when you're looking for a certain business. So if we talk about a mate of ours, Clark at Solar
15: yes.
0: Repairs, I know
15: yep.
0: that you've helped his business. So
15: yep.
0: you can just explain quickly around that, just getting, putting in a simple search to get that business to come up first.
15: Yeah. Well, unfortunately with PWD, there's two things that might come up, us or people with disabilities. And
0: that comes up second.
15: Not to be confused, but, visibility on Google, obviously is number one. In Clark's case, he obviously does solar repairs. So you put in solar repairs, bang, he's number one. He's first in, best dressed. And, you know, Google is where, if you've got intent, you're trying to find something as a consumer, that's where you go. And we're just trying to marry that business with that consumer looking for that intent. So, that's what we do day in, day out.
1: Now, you brought some of the team here this morning.
15: Yep. We've got more than that, by the way.
1: Yeah. So, they yes. look very intelligent. Is that,
15: debatable.
1: Oh, right. No, I thought they do look intelligent. Now, we love following up on rumours, right?
15: Yes.
1: So we heard this, we got to get out of the chopper just moments ago, thanks mm-hmm. to PWD. Well, we did hear it, but we're not hearing it now. Anyway, that was the rumour about the fellow that was actually in the... In
0: the fire went corrupt.
1: The fire went
15: well,
1: corrupt.
15: The chopper went down.
0: So I read.
1: The chopper did go down.
0: So I read out a short time ago that essentially what had happened is that the rumour was that a boat had broken from its mooring. It was drifting aimlessly out at sea all on its own, and that there was somebody that was enlisted to go and hunt down that particular boat, and then may well have winched someone down onto that boat, and then they've retrieved the boat by driving it back to shore.
1: All right. So we've found the CEO and chief pilot of Coral Coast Helicopter Services. Justin Borgen joins us online. Morning, Justin. Rumour confirmed?
16: Morning, guys. Well, yeah, rumour confirmed, mate.
1: Right. So tell us what happened and how did you find the boat?
16: We got a phone call from our good mates that morning. So just saying that their boat had broken its mooring at Red Bluff and they couldn't find it. So we just tools down and launched up there to see if we could track it down.
1: Right, so where do you start and how do you kind of do a search like that?
16: Yeah, well, that's the thing. You sort of got to, on your way up there, you've got about 40 minutes to sort of research the tidal currents and the wind overnight and the conditions that may have caused it to come adrift. But then you sort of just, yeah, deduce where you think it might be. So originally we went north up to Nalu Bay and we couldn't find it. We did two laps up there, right out to about the 13 nautical mile mark, so 25 k's. And yeah, we're out there with the container ships and everything, just trying to find a speck in the ocean, basically.
1: Needle in the haystack.
0: Yeah. So you found it. So then what happened when you found the boat?
16: Yeah, after about, maybe an hour and a half or 2 hours of searching, we did locate it. We actually located a boat that we thought was the missing vessel, but it ended up turning out to be a charter boat. So we, while we were over top of the charter boat, we pinned his spot so he can steal his fish for next time. But as you do.
0: Yeah, yeah.
16: But no, we did locate it eventually, and as soon as we got over the top of it, you just stuck a skid on the roof of it, and the owner had his seatbelt off and his headset off, and he was out like a rat, straight onto the roof of this thing, and yeah.
0: Oh. So you just dropped
16: him on the roof? Yeah, so no winch involved, just put a skid on the roof like you're landing on the boat. And
17: Mission impossible.
1: Oh, I would have done that. Well done, mate. Confirmed. Good work by you. Finding it. Hopefully you gave him a nice reward.
16: Yeah, absolutely, mate. We've got a freezer full of fish here, so...
1: All right, thanks, mate. Good on you. Well done. Justin Borg, their CEO and Chief Pilot for Coral Coast Helicopter Services. And that's what it's all about, Ollie. Live in action.
17: Brilliant.
1: As quick as that. Yeah. You'll be back a little bit later on when we're giving away $20,000. Once again, big round of applause for Ollie and his team.
0: Thank you, Ollie.
1: From PWD. We're going to give away $1,000 in the $1,000 minute. That's coming up. It's 26 past 7.
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7: Mitchell Freeway southbound, slow Burns Beach Road, Hepburn Ave to Reid Highway, Kwinana Freeway northbound, busy Anchortail Road to Rolly Road, Berrigan Drive, Leach Highway to Mount Henry Bridge, no delays on the Graham Palmer, the tunnel moving well in both directions, Tonkin Highway busy both directions at Welshpool Road East. I'm Seb Clark, I'm Perth traffic leader, 6PR.
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19: Rumour has it that Lance Buddy Franklin will play for his junior club, that's Dowran, at the Dowran Football Club in their opening round on the 18th of April. So that was Big Bud, another one of those that are in to win this morning, thanks to PWD. We've got the Tyre Power $1,000 Minute, which is going to give you the chance to take home that grand. 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
19: 17.
1: I don't know. 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
3: It's 13 degrees at 7:30. Good morning, I'm Philippa Maher. A 19-year-old man will face court from his hospital bed today after being charged with murder over a fatal crash in the Midwest. Homicide Squad detectives have been investigating the collision between a car and a motorhome on Tuesday night in White Peak, northeast of Geraldton. The crash caused the motorhome to burst into flames, killing a 29-year-old woman inside and injuring two other 29-year-olds. The driver of the car has been charged with one count of murder and two of attempting to unlawfully kill. A 53-year-old Albany man will front court today accused of trying to procure children from overseas. He was arrested by Border Force officers in March after returning from the Philippines. Officers allegedly found child abuse material on his devices and messages with a local resident facilitating the procurement. The Philippine National Police have since removed six children from harm. The Albany man is facing five charges. Netherlands MP Jonathan Huston has ruled out joining One Nation as he quits the Liberal Party. The 63-year-old was elected to Parliament last year, but has since found he and Basil Zemplis do not agree on mining royalty and payroll tax policies. Mr Huston has told 6PR's Jamie Burnett he's left the Liberals on good terms and joining One Nation is not on his agenda.
5: It has played no part in my thinking at all. I've never met anybody from One Nation at an organisational level. And Netherlands would be the dumbest seat for someone to run for One Nation. I ran as a Liberal and I will still be running as a Liberal now. I'm just not running the same Liberal program that the party is.
3: Business groups say it's disappointing Labor's tax changes have passed Parliament, arguing they could stifle investment. From July next year, the capital gains tax discount and negative gearing concessions will be reined in. The government has made some adjustments in a bid to get its legislation over the line with the help of the Greens. Chamber of Commerce and Industry Chief Executive Andrew McKellar says the reforms have been rushed.
23: This legislation, these changes, increases in tax won't help investment and it won't help business create more jobs and employ more Australians in the future.
3: Search and rescue operations are underway to look for survivors in Venezuela after two major earthquakes hit the country in quick succession. More than 180 people have been killed, but thousands remain missing and the death toll is expected to climb. Caracas resident Neil Donovan says it was a terrifying experience.
24: The whole building was just shaking and everybody was screaming, shouting, window panes were falling down.
3: In finance, the Dow Jones has closed up 71 points at 51,920. The dollar is buying 69 US cents and 12,414 Indonesian rupiah.
2: With the 6PR app, you have the power of 6PR in the palm of your hand. So add it to your phone now. Perth 6PR.
3: In World Cup action, more final group stage games are underway. The Netherlands are 2-0 up against Tunisia. They scored in the third and the seventh minute. Japan against Sweden, that game is nil all. Earlier, Ecuador upset Germany with a 2-1 win and Ivory Coast beat Curaçao 2-0. Ecuador, Germany and Ivory Coast all go through to the round of 32. And the Socceroos will kick off against Paraguay at 10 o'clock this morning. The Socceroos, though, have suffered an injury blow on the eve of the game. Coach Tony Popovich confirming defender Jacob Italiano has joined Matthew Leckie in the casualty ward. Brisbane recorded a statement win at the Gabba last night, beating second place Sydney by 43 points. The 19-12, 126 to 12-11, 83 victory moves the back-to-back premiers to sixth on the ladder. That's the latest news and sport.
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7: Mitchell Freeway southbound still slow. Burns Beach Road, Hepburn Ave to Reid Highway, Kwinana Freeway northbound busy. Thomas Road to Rowley Road, Berrigan Drive, and Leach Highway to the Mount Henry Bridge. No delays on the Graham Farmer. The tunnel moving well in both directions. Tonkin Highway busy both directions out Walshpool Road East. I'm Seb Clark. I'm Perth's traffic leader, 6PR.
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3: Rain this morning, easing to showers throughout the day. We're heading for 18 degrees. There is a storm advice for parts of the southwest and the metro south coastal, including Mandurah, with some strong wind gusts expected. Showers for the weekend as well, with tops of 19. Showers continuing Monday, 18, and Tuesday with 17. Then just a shower or two Wednesday and a partly cloudy Thursday. Right now it's 13 degrees. More news at 8 on Perth 6PR.
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0: Holy smoke, are you in the room? What about putting your hands together, everybody? Because you are in to win this morning. Let me hear you. You can do better than that. More noise, please. There we go. Broadcasting live from Bailey Hill this morning. 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
1: Yes, indeed. And with the weather outside, you want to get those tyres checked because it is nice and slippery outside. We're up to Cundinan this morning. Lockie, good morning.
12: Morning, Millsy. How are you?
1: I'm well, mate. I'm really well. You know, like 10 out of 10 will win you $1,000. Everyone here wants you to win a grand. We want you to win a grand because it would look really good. But if everyone you get wrong, it's going to cost you money. So we don't want you to get any wrong. Carl is ready to rock. Are you ready to rock?
12: Yeah, ready to go.
1: All right. Good luck, mate. Here we go.
0: Are you getting some rain, importantly?
12: Yes, we are. And I'm just on the way out to the farm and it's a nice little drop.
0: Beautiful, mate. All right. Well, good luck. Hope it ends well. Okay. Time starts after this question. What is the sum of the interior angles of a triangle?
12: 90.
0: Which car manufacturer produces the Mustang?
12: Ford.
0: Hobart is the capital city of which Australian state?
12: Tasmania.
0: Which brand owns the trademark Just Do It?
12: Nike.
0: Brioche is a type of bread which originated in which country?
12: France.
0: What is the name of Batman's butler?
12: Robin.
0: In 10-pin bowling, what score is perfect score?
12: Oh, I don't know, 72.
0: Allergic rhinitis is commonly known as what?
1: Hey?
12: Pass.
0: What sea is next to Saudi Arabia?
12: What was that?
0: What sea is next to Saudi Arabia?
12: Red? The Red Sea.
0: Who do the Socceroos play this morning?
12: Paraguay.
0: What is the sum of the interior angles of a triangle? Double it.
12: 180.
1: 180. I think we've got 180 just on the bell. Yeah, that fits. Well done. It is 180, mate. Well done. You know your Mustangs. It is a Ford. Two from two. Tasmania. Hobart is the capital. Good work. Nike, just do it. You've just done it this morning. You've done well. Brioche is from France. Nice work. Mate, you're going to kick yourself. What's the name of Batman's butler?
0: He said something.
1: You said
0: Robin. Yeah.
1: You
0: and said
1: Robin.
0: And then what did you say?
1: Who is it then?
0: Starts with an A.
1: Tall boy. Had a mo.
12: It's not coming to me.
1: Alfred.
12: Alfred, yeah.
1: Alfred the butler. 10-pin bowling. You obviously don't play 10-pin bowling in Cundon. It's 300 for the perfect game. Hay fever for allergic rhinitis. And Red Sea was right for Saudi Arabia. And Paraguay was right as well. $70 coming your way. Well done, Copper. Enjoy the... what are you going to be doing in the rain on the farm?
12: I think it's going to be an office day today. Stay out of it.
1: Oh, okay. The modern farmer.
0: I get bogged.
1: The modern farmer. Good on you, mate. Have a good weekend, Lockie. Well done.
12: All right. Thank you. Cheers.
1: Yeah.
12: Bye.
1: There we go. Lockie from Cundinan.
0: Now, you get out there because we have Ollie Wood from PWD about to stick his hand in the barrel. And Millsy, we are going to what?
1: Well, we are going to eliminate, unfortunately, three people, but I did say to them off air that the first person that will be eliminated, Carl, will come and dine with us after breakfast, come and watch the Brekkie Show, and I told them that I'd give them my personalised race tips, which is probably worth more than $20,000, as you know.
0: Not yesterday they weren't, Smilsy.
1: Not yesterday they weren't, Carl. Quite right. So, Ollie, if you want to give that a spin, just to make sure it's above board, the way it works, folks, if you're at home, is you want to be the last person in the barrel. There's 21 names, so this is a 20-to-1 chance of winning $20,000. So, Ollie Wood from PWD looks away and he draws the first person out. And unfortunately, it's time to say goodbye to Catch Me If You Can. Where are you, Catch Me If You Can? You can make some noise because it's radio. Just go, Well done, mate, but you've got all my race tips and I've got one for you tomorrow. Okay? Which is good. Probably won't win. It's more Ollie to lose, but at least you got the race tips. Now, speaking of race tips, the next one out is the Quaddy. The Quaddy is out. Second leg of the Quaddy is down. Where are you, the Quaddy? The Quaddy has just fainted. There we go. Sorry, Quaddy. And so then there was three, and this one, unfortunately, is High and Dry. High and Dry. Sorry, High and Dry. One of the first to arrive today, but you have been left wet today. Not High and Dry, which means there are now 18 left in the barrel. We'll continue that as the morning goes on. So if you're still alive, make some noise. Very exciting, Carl.
0: Yeah, very exciting.
1: Very exciting,
0: Millsy. So someone's walking away with 20 grand this morning, thanks to PWD. And we've got to say that thanks to Bailey Hill, the entertainment precinct. For those of you that have come into this room, it's a little bit dark this morning, but you'll get a chance to have a look. And after this morning, this amazing location, you can grab a morning brew from Beth's Cafe and Bakery. And from the 4th of July, you can also enjoy weekend breakfast at Millie's Acre. Or you can settle in with friends and family in the Berwick Dining Room. Delicious wood-fired pizzas, gelato, there's a distillery, there's even a chook pen and a huge playground for the kids. Not so good on a rainy day like today, but on a perfect day there's somewhere to play and there's something for everyone right here at Bailey Hill. And from 9:30 this morning they will be open for the World Cup clash, which involves Australia and Paraguay. So come on down straight after our show. Millsy will be hanging around, of course, being a Friday. He's got nothing better to do and we look forward to that. Now, Millsy, yep. We've got a shoe bar prize to give away today. $100 yes. voucher to give away.
1: They've been great.
0: Thanks to Higo and the team.
1: Yep.
0: So I want to know, what are people doing today? Are you actually going to take the morning off and watch the soccer? Are you going to be doing something else this morning? Have you got an excuse that you've already made up for work? Are you going to be honest enough to pick up the phone and give us a call? What's your plan for this Friday as Australia try to create some history and move into the next round of the World Cup?
1: And I'll also be cruising around asking for a scoreline. So if you want to join in, you could be looking like a real hero. What's your scoreline today, Carl?
0: Can you give us one? Scoreline today? Okay, I'm hoping that we win. I'm going to go 1-0.
1: 1-0?
0: Yep. I reckon we're going to win 1-0. Well, the other mob are playing for a draw. We heard that from Lucy Zelich. Apparently they've already come out and publicly said that they want to play for a draw. I'm going, well, that's stupid. Let's go for the win to make sure that we guarantee that we're in.
1: Okay. All right.
0: 1-0. Well,
1: I think it's going to be a lot more scoring than that.
0: Yeah. What do you think?
1: 2-2.
0: 2-2.
1: 2-2 will be my prediction. But what's yours? 1-3-3-882. What are you doing today? And can you predict the result, and you could be off to the shoe bar. Good spot to watch it there as well. 1-3-3-882. It's a 7:45.
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19: So that was busted up in the hunt to win the $20,000 this morning down here at Bailey Hill. Let's quickly do this.
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19: So in Group E this morning, Cote d'Ivoire defeated Curaçao 2-0. It was Ecuador defeating Germany 2-1. Currently, we've got some Group F clashes taking place. The Netherlands lead Tunisia 45 minutes in, so they're into, in fact, the first half. It's just gone half-time. So Netherlands 2, Tunisia 0. And in
0: extra time in the first half of the Group F clash. It is Japan and Sweden, and they are currently nil all. Turkey and USA playing from 10 a.m. alongside Australia and Paraguay. Millsy is out on the floor. We asked you this morning to ring in and tell us what you're doing today on a Friday. Are you going to stay home and watch the soccer? Are you doing it at your workplace? Or are you just going to work as normal? 1-3-882. Millsy?
4: I just want to get a bit of a feel for the room. Just yell out if you think the Socceroos will win today. Just a bit of an idea. Make some noise. Who reckons they've got no hope whatsoever? Yeah, so the people, they're just going, all right, so let's go around and get a few score lines here. What does it mean to be a Socceroos supporter today? Holy smoke.
5: Oh, it means the world, actually. This is a World Cup, so it's got to mean the world, and it's Australia all the way.
4: Can you give me a score line?
5: I reckon it'll be 2-1 in favour of the mighty Socceroos.
4: 2-1. Okay, all right. Is anyone else helping another country actually wins the World Cup? Other than Australia, this lady here has put her hand up, so I'd be keen to see why you're anti-Australian. You'd be very careful with Pauline Hanson. So who would you like to see win it?
20: Croatia.
4: Now, you would be Croatian descended?
20: Yes.
4: Well done. Can you name me four players playing for Croatia?
20: Modric.
4: That's impressive. I didn't think you'd get one. I'll be battling to name three Socceroos, to be honest. So that's good. What do you think, though? Who will they play in the final?
20: I don't know.
4: You don't care, as long as they win, which is really good. All right, let's cruise around. Let's have a get a score line for today. What do you think, ma'am?
23: 2-1.
4: 2-1 in favour of?
23: The Aussies.
4: Aussies. All right. Well, believe it or not, we've got a very special surprise today. A man that played for the Socceroos, and his name is George Kalos. George, welcome. Big round of applause for George. George, being a former Socceroo, what's it like on a morning like today?
24: It's cold, Millsy, but let's clear that up. I never played for any Socceroos. I played the other game, which Carl played as well. Never quite got to where he did, but I think the Socceroos are going to win 2-1 as well. I'm with the other people that you've asked today. I think they're going to go well. Number 7.
4: Sorry, not interest you anymore. You're not a Socceroo. You told me off air that you're a Socceroo. Now, I just need to look at this man here. You think we'll get thumped today? What do you think the score will be?
25: I didn't say thumped. I say 2-0.
4: 2-0. Okay, that is a thumping. We don't want that. Anyway, well done. Congratulations. And I thought you should have played for the Socceroos. You played the wrong sport.
0: All right, well, keep the sporting theme going. Let's do this.
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0: Well, Brad, what do you reckon the scoreline's going to be, mate? Good morning.
27: Morning again, Borry, Millsy, and listeners out there. Hope you're enjoying yourselves. I'm in me onesie. I've got me face paint on. I'm ready to go. One all, Millsy, I reckon. And I can name four players for Croatia. Djakovic, Grilicic, Sumic, and Sivic. There you go.
4: And any other itch that might be out there this morning.
0: Yeah.
4: Why do you think there'll be a draw? Do you really give them a chance, dear? Because they're outsiders today. I mean, let's be honest.
27: Yeah.
4: They're the outsider of the three market sides. It's either going to be them or a draw, and we're the outsiders.
27: Yeah, well, that last gentleman, hopefully he's not right. Good luck to him. Because if we do get beaten by 2 goals, plus, we're in a bit of trouble. But we should survive as one of the eight highest ranked third place teams, even if that does happen. So, yeah, no, I just think they'll play with some positivity. We've got a couple of injuries. And the bottom line is I think they'll take a draw. So if they can get that, I think they'll take that and run. And it could chance, look, there's that many permutations, Borry, it's not funny, but we could be facing Germany, who got rolled over by Ecuador today. So who knows? We'll have to wait and see. So good luck to the Socceroos. That's all I can say. We'll address it tomorrow on the Saturday morning open line with Pats and myself. Carl, you and I calling the game tomorrow. Carlton versus West Coast made a few changes. Some good ins, you know, with Dersmer and Graham, Hutchison, McCarthy. They're four regulars, so that's fair. I'm still concerned about young Lindsay. Carl, tell me, what's going on? Well, he hasn't been too bad. I mean, he hasn't been the only bloke not tackling out there, surely.
0: No, but I think, you know, at his age and given some of the experience, and I think you have a look at a lot of the players that are now competing for spots at West Coast, which is a good problem to have, that he's been forced out again.
27: Yeah, don't like it.
0: You just want to keep playing him, do you?
27: I want to keep playing him, give him more ground time. He's an excellent kick, one of the best users of the ball that they've got. And yeah, he needs to zip up in a couple of areas, but don't they all, that is for sure. So I can't see them beating Carlton, though. I think Carlton are on a bit of a roll at the moment. Josh Fraser's got them going really, really well. So I think it's, and they're rank outsiders. I found it a bit difficult, Millsy, for you to get a rank outsider today, this weekend. Probably it was Brisbane yesterday in the market when it ended up.
4: It might have been. But can I just talk about Fremantle's selection for a moment? Would you have brought Darcy in or not?
27: Oh, I think it's calculated. What I mean by that is that I think you've got some pretty drab weather coming your way tomorrow, haven't you?
0: Very drab.
27: Over the next couple of days. That'll suit him. I don't see him as an on top of the ground getting around and getting it 20 times in the game, but the conditions probably suit him. And at some point, they'll probably give Luke Jackson a rest, I would think. Maybe when there's a game on the road that they can get through and they're well established. They're not going to miss top spots.
0: He's better than Cox.
4: He might cost him the Brownlow medal.
0: No, he'd just be the pinch hitter like Cox has been, mate. He's better than Cox.
4: No, but Jackson. Jackson we're talking
0: Cox can't
4: about.
0: Mark.
4: You can't drop
0: can't
4: Jackson.
0: Kick.
4: He can win the Brownlow.
27: Well, it's not about that. It's about team.
4: Yes, it is.
27: It's about
4: team. If you backed him, it is.
0: Darcy's better than Cox.
27: If he's good enough, he'll win it regardless. Because a lot of the other players that are up there in the marketplace have missed games as well. Roll Big Cox out. That's all I say. But I think what you need to do is with Mason Cox, he hasn't done enough, particularly in front of goal. But at some point, as I say, if they do rest Jackson down the track, Millsy, they will go with Darcy and Cox in the team and just to see how they go. Because they've got to be ready. You can't bank on them. He might be sick.
0: When did you ever not play because you were tired?
27: When they said I wouldn't get paid.
0: Exactly.
27: Exactly right.
4: Good on you, Brad. We'll hear you over across the weekend. Thank you for that. Brad Hardy speaking sport. Never drop Jackson if you're listening, Fremantle. Keep him playing.
0: Correct.
4: He deserves to play and he deserves to win a Brownlow.
0: But Cox, Darcy's better than Cox.
4: No, I don't agree. 3.5 to 8.
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7: Getting reports of a crash in Welshpool. Welshpool Road is closed eastbound at Swansea Street East. Police and towing services already on site. Traffic is slow on approach, so proceed with caution and, of course, seek an alternative route right now. A truck breakdown in Armidale. Albany Highway westbound at Southwestern Highway. Multiple lanes blocked. Traffic slow on approach, so, again, drive with caution. I'm Seb Clark, I'm Perth Traffic Leader, 6PR.
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0: So that was Hangout, one of our potential winners this morning for the $20,000, thanks to PWD. Peter Ford will join us out of the news here on 882 6PR.
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11: It's 13 degrees at 8 o'clock. 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